0: John played last year at Kansas part-time. Only 2.2 kills a set. She gets a start out there, 6-1 in her third year. I think, like a lot of teams early in the year, but especially with an exhibition, the Gators are shuffling the deck and trying to find a combination. The other outside hitter, Anaya Matkin, no surprise. A year ago, she was a full-time six-rotation starter out there, 6-2 outside, 2.8 kills a set, hit 190. She's out of Clinton, Mississippi. So LeBron and Matkin are your outsides. Your right side is a transfer from Long Beach State out of Newmarket, Ontario. The greatest Ontario player of all time has got to be Sarah Pavin. But Logan King comes from Ontario. She's a 6'2 opposite in her third year. So she played for Long Beach, had a breakout season. She was all Big West and played under Natalie Reagan. Remember, Natalie was with the Husker staff as the computer coordinator, kept track of stats, and what a job she's done starting her third year now with Long Beach. So she cultivated Logan King and then loses her to a power forward conference team in Florida. Logan King on the right, Selena LeBon and Anaya Matkin are on the left. The middles are Alec Roth and Amaya Thomas. The center is Taylor Parks. A DS is Bella Lee, 5'5", third-year player out of Tampa. Great talent out of Tampa, especially small back row players come out of that area. And the libero tonight is Lily Hayes, 5'9", second-year player, also out of Tampa, Florida. 16-12 a year ago, and 7 incoming transfers and 1 freshman. Meanwhile, Nebraska, tonight, we are told Bergen Riley starts at center. She's a 6'1 senior, Sioux Falls, South Dakota. 3-time conference setter of the year last year. She was the conference player of the year and a finalist for national player of the year. Bergen will set Virginia Adriano on the right side, a 6'5 sophomore. She's the incumbent out there at opposite. And she's out of Turin, Italy, at 287 a year ago. On the left, we'll have everybody's first team All-American, Harper Murray. 6'2 senior out of Ann Arbor, Michigan. Has it been that long already? She's been here 3 years. This is year 4. And she's the former conference freshman of the year, a first-team All-American last year, second-team 2 years ago, third-team 3 years ago. You get the idea. And Terea Sigler will start on the left side. 6'3 sophomore out of Scottsdale, the former number one recruit in the country. In the middle, it'll be the great Andy Jackson. 467 a year ago to lead the country in attack percentage. She's a 6'3 senior, Brighton, Colorado. The other middle, Manaya Obeche, cannot wait. 6'3 sophomore, Santa Rosa Valley, California. It's in beautiful Southern California, a little north, a little west of Los Angeles. Last year, she hit 529. Why wasn't she the highest percentage hitting player in the country? Did not get enough playing time to qualify. 27 sets out of 119 for Manaya. This year, she's probably going to play every doggone set. So it's Virginia Adriano on the right, Manaya Obeche, Andy Jackson in the middle, Treya Sigler, Harper Murray on the left. The starting libero tonight, Olivia Mauk gets the start, 5'6 junior out of Bennington. Lainey Choboy will come off the bench and play the back row, presumably coming in for Virginia. Virginia probably is going to get a chance to serve, and they're going to set that D-set to her in the back right. All right, Florida and Nebraska, spikes under the lights. Lauren Cook West, keys for the Big Red tonight.
1: Keys for the Big Red. Set the middles in transition. When Bergen runs middle off of a dig, it will happen too fast for Florida's defense to be able to stop it. Each point counts since we're only playing 2 out of 3 sets and only to 21 points the first 2 sets. So that means the Huskers must play low air every single touch, every single point. And most importantly, just win the serve and pass battle. A big arena can throw off your depth perception. We talked about it earlier, especially while serving and passing. So adjustments will have to happen quickly tonight.
0: Now, Lauren, of course, at the stadium match, August 30, 2023. That was a raised court. Nebraska Athletic Department spent $1 million building that so it was flat like the court would be in any indoor arena. This court is laid over the turf, so there's a slight crown, but I've been told it's a very slight crown, maybe 1 inch. What do you think?
1: I don't think it will affect play. And I'll say this. Normally, you know, volleyball flooring, it's laid over, you know, a really hard concrete surface. I think the turf actually helps these athletes out, you know, gives them a little cushion when they're jumping up and down, blocking, attacking. So I actually think it's a positive that it's on this turf. Despite that little dome, I don't think it will affect anything, but I think it's just going to be easier on everyone's bodies to be on this softer surface underneath the hard floor.
0: Spikes under the lights, great idea. Illumination usually makes the sport better. Good crowd, lower deck, packed with red. Do not even see a sprinkling of blue, although it's around somewhere. And the Huskers are going to play in the white long sleeve tops. None of this short sleeve tank top look. Florida does, though, have the short sleeve look. And then they have the sleeves they pull up so you can see the shoulders. They're in the visiting blue. Florida starts Alec Roth and Amaya Thomas in the middle. Alec Roth will begin in the first rotation, right to left. Florida Huskers in those home whites, left to right, and we are underway. Line drive serve goes the back right. Nice pass by Trey Sigler, right side from Virginia Adriano. Quick off the block and out of here. 1-0 Big Red.
1: Now they're trying, Nebraska's trying to speed up that set to Virginia Adriano on that right pin, and you saw it there. It was a perfect pass. Nebraska's in system. Bergen can fire that back to Virginia. Her timing was, she executed at the right time, and there you go. Easy kill.
0: Served by Olivia. Not a great pass by the Florida libero. Left side tip shot won't drop. Here come the Huskers. Bergen long go set. Down it drops. Andy Jackson's 1-for-1. 2-love Big Red.
1: Andy went wide there, so she's going in the gap between that right front blocker, that middle front blocker, and she didn't get a full transition in, so she didn't go back to the 10-foot line and then start her approach. It was nice and quick. She stayed at the net and got a big kill.
0: Olivia serves to Selena Laban, set to the right pin. The lefty fires off the block and out of here. The former Long Beach star, Logan King, gets Florida on the board. 2-1 Nebraska.
1: It was a nice touch on King by the Huskers. However, just... we couldn't redirect it to where Bergen or someone could step in and dig that up.
0: Here comes the serve to the back middle. Terea Sigler, nice pass. Played back row last year. Left side swing. Harper block back. Point Florida. We're tied at 2. 2-2 in Dallas as Harper, a big high-velocity swing and the block by Logan King. Here's a libero with the serve. Lily Hayes, she's not superstitious. Where's number 13? Merritt Beeson's old number. She's a former Florida Gator. Left side tip shot by Harper. Block back, covered. Quick attack. Andy Jackson reverses that one down, and it's 3-2 Nebraska. Andy with 2 kills.
1: There you go. Setting the middle in transition. It's a guaranteed kill almost every time. And I want to go back to, there's been 2 sets now to Harper Murray on the pin. She's been blocked on both. And I just think Bergen's trap setting her, putting it too tight to the net and too low for Harper.
0: Virginia Adriano line drives a serve. Nice pass. Set behind. Right side. Logan King. They go after Virginia Adriano. Remember, she's got a good serve. She's got a good attack from back there, but not the best floor defender. 3-3.
1: You're going to see Virginia's being subbed out now. Lainey Choboy's coming in. So Lainey will go through the back row for Virginia Adriano.
0: 2.5 rotations. 3 apiece in Dallas. And now King sends it across to Olivia. Nice pass. We're in the black jersey. Our teammates in white. Back row swing, Terea Sigler. Overdick. Here come the Huskers outside. Harper roll shots it down the line. Not down. Bump set from the libero over to the left side. Tipped across. Selena Laban. The slide, Nebraska. Andy Jackson's 3-for-3. It's 4-3 Big Red.
1: If I'm Bergen Riley right now, just continue to feed Andy Jackson. She's moving, on that wide middle gap set in front of the setter. There she goes behind the setter, so she's moving side to side on her attack. Bergen continues to feed her, and she's continuing to get kills, so keep that going.
0: Harper back row, she serves. Terea Sigler front row. Bad pass on the Harper serve. Back row, that's King, the lefty roll shot. Now Nebraska, Olivia Bergen back set the slide. Andy Jackson's got 4 kills. GHTB, get her the ball. Hold everything.
1: I actually think they might have called...
0: Point Florida. Somebody in the net?
1: I think it was out of bounds.
0: Out of bounds.
1: No, I think it was out of bounds.
0: Just long. Premature excitement. 4-4. Served to Olivia. Not a great pass. Jumps it outside. Trey Sigler bangs it off the block. Beautiful dig by the libero. And rescued. But no one plays the third touch. Great effort to bring that back by Anaya Madkin. And then her teammates decide to watch it drop.
1: It's just an early season communication error. It's Florida, I'm sure, will clean that up as the match goes on. And I feel like everyone has some communication errors early on.
0: Line drive served by Andy Jackson. It's a near ace. Boy, that's a beauty. Now it tipped across. Andy digs it, but across the net. Here comes Florida. Back set. Back right. That's a D set. Logan King did go sideways. And it drops on Nebraska's side. Point Florida, 5 apiece.
1: Florida is playing really strategic right now. They're intentionally targeting Andy Jackson, Virginia Adriano. When those players are back, digging in that right back area, Florida is purposely trying to hit to that right back area.
0: Lainey Choboy crashing into the side.
2: She's okay.
0: Emerson Hoyle checks in. She's a senior. Pass made by Lainey too high, and battle at the net won by the big tall middle. Alec Roth is 6'3", and she outduels Berg and Riley, and Florida has its first lead.
1: You always want to be the last to jump on those jousts. Bergen was up a little too early, and she was on her way down when she was jousting at the net.
0: Passing may be suspect in this capacious football stadium. Lainey Choboy now wants to get looked at. Remember, she crashed into the sideboards. Jolene Emrickson, the erstwhile trainer who's been with the Huskers since 2002, is making her season debut on a knee, attending to the left knee of Lainey Choboy, now putting on some tape. Jolene Erickson knows when the cameras are rolling, but she's earned this time in the public eye. And Lainey's back out there with a little bit of tape on her left knee. She doesn't know a sideboard that she doesn't want to crash into.
1: I thought it was her face that crashed into the sideboard, but she must have nicked something with her knee, and I think that it was bleeding, so they had to put a Band-Aid on, and then they're sweaty, so the only way to keep that Band-Aid on is if you put tape around it.
0: She runs over chairs for fun. Here comes the serve. Pass made by Lainey, right to Bergen, right on the button. Back row swing, Harper Murray. Back row attack. She was on the 10-foot line, so she stepped on the line. That's an infraction. 7-5 Florida. So Andy Jackson's 3-for-4. Nobody else with a hot hand yet. Olivia, not a great pass. Outside, such a single big swing down the line. That's in. Kaboom. 7-6 Gators.
1: That is a beautiful shot by Terea Sigler. She takes that ball down the line and just finds that deep right back corner, goes past that right back defender, past that middle back defender, over the block. I mean, she's threading the needle there to get that ball to land in that corner.
0: Launching lasers, Terea Sigler has waited her turn. And what an offseason she's had. So many of these Huskers have had impressive off seasons. Both Bergen Riley, Andy Jack, all three of the seniors, Harper Murray, they all said can't wait to watch Manaya and Terea break out. 6'3 sophomore out of Scottsdale. Here's Bergen to serve, and who's playing middle. And that's Manaya Obeche, but that's irrelevant right now because Bergen Riley just got an ace. And Nebraska's tied this baby up at 7 each. Nebraska's aces are brought to you by Nebraska Soybean Board. Soybeans are breaking the mold as an innovative alternative to petroleum in everyday products. 7-7, served by Burien. Good pass by Logan King. They run the middle, blocked back by Manio Becher. Rescued in a free ball over by Florida. Here come the Huskers. Burien back to the back set to the right pin. Virginia Adriano's 2-for-2, and the Huskers back in front with 3 straight points. 8-7 Big Red.
1: This is the kind of start we need from Virginia Adriano. And there she actually played the first contact, got back to her base position, got ready to start her approach, and just made it look really easy, where last season she wasn't making a play like that.
0: Serve again to King. She's the constant target left side. Big block, Manaya Peche. She's not just a big blocker in the red-white match. She's already got one. 4 in a row for Nebraska. It's 9-7 Huskers.
1: Nebraska looks really strong in their 6-2 rotation. So when Bergen moves to the back row and we have three attackers, three blockers in the front row, we look really strong. We gave up the points when we were in our 5-1 rotation when Bergen was in the front row.
0: Left side tip shot again. Nebraska set to the right. Virginia's got another one. She's 3-for-3. How about that tip pickup by the opposite pin hitter, Terea Sigler?
1: That's exactly what needs to happen. So she's doing what she's been trained to do. Is she's the off blocker. She comes to that donut area, middle of the court area, and she's there for that tip and picks it up, makes it look easy.
0: Huskers out on a 5-point run. Back row swing over dig by Harper out of bounds. Point four, Florida, 10-8 Nebraska.
1: I want to go back to Virginia Adriano. This is a red hot start for her. And, you know, they're speeding up that set, so she's going quicker than she was last year, and she's really moving that ball around. She's cranking her arm, her wrist, sending that ball down the line.
0: Back in to serve Brianna Holiday. She's a big, tall middle, sends it over. Huskers bad pass outside Virginia on her off pin side. Swings dug. Now Florida feeds right pin. The lefty, Logan King out of Long Beach, transfer, almost drops it. Free ball back. Here comes Florida, set to the middle, attack. Block back, hovers in the air, tipped over to Nebraska side, dug. Bump set left, Virginia second swing, this rally, cross court, out of bounds, no touch. Point Florida, 10-9 Nebraska.
1: Like the idea there, Virginia had a big block in front of her. She was trying to cut that attack inside the block. She just took it a little too wide, but that's the right idea, finding ways to attack around the block.
0: Anaya Madkin now comes into play outside for Florida. Big, tall right-hander. Long shoot set to Minaya Obeche from Nebraska. Block back covered. Another one to Minaya. Big swing dug. Florida feeds outside. Madkin hold everything. Double contact against Florida. And Ryan Tice comes out and asks, what was this? And they're going to go to a video replay. Or maybe someone to the net. I think Florida actually had a player in the net earlier in that rally. And now they're going to look things over here. For the moment, it's 11-9 Nebraska. How about Danny Busboom Kelly? A very fashionable red, like, letterwoman's jacket on tonight. And Ryan Tice looks like he's got to pick up basketball game after this one.
1: JB, Danny did... I don't know if you're on social media. I feel like sometimes you are, sometimes you're not. But she put together a little video, and it was her outfit of the day. So she talked about where she got her jacket from. She talked about her shoes, her pants, all the things. And I love it. She said it. She's going to continue to do it all season. So I'm here for the outfit of the day, and I'm sure a lot of other people are.
0: Now, you remember Maisie Bozinger. She had that big Getting Ready with Maisie social media content. So tonight, I'm just announcing a Blue Ribbon committee that's going to develop possible plans for getting ready with JB. In front of the mirror, I'll have Aqua Velva, maybe some shaving cream, skincare products. I'll give you my thoughts. And getting ready with JB, I don't think it's going to be quite as popular as Maisie, but I think there's a void suddenly, and there's a big opportunity.
1: Can we get your outfit of the day as well?
0: Nice. Nice. And you got to go hair gel. That's like the new look of power guys. Like, if your hair moves in a convertible, like, you need more. Meanwhile, we got a lengthy video replay review right now. For the moment, 11-9 Nebraska. 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All right, what do you think about the replay?
1: It looks like it went Nebraska's way. So it's Nebraska is keeping it, and you get two reviews per set. So Florida still has another challenge within this set.
0: Huskers left to right in those home white tops, now leading 11-9. All-time Nebraska.
1: Looks like it's actually a replay.
0: Hold everything. Now we're going to replay everything. 10-9. A lot of things in life I wish I could replay. Here we go. Taylor Parks now to serve. She's their fine setter. She waited her turn 2 years in the program. Alexis Stuckey transfers, and now it's Taylor Parks' engine to drive. Pass made by Sigler. Sigler comes flying in there on the right pin and swings. That's a nifty play. Doug, left side roll shot. Here come the Huskers. Olivia with the take. Bergen over again to the right side. Terea's over there. Cross court, no. Now Florida feeds left side. Big swing. Madkin, good stuff. Guess who? Manaya Obeche. She's like the Berlin Wall. She's blocking everything back. She's got two blocks already. It's 11-9 Nebraska.
1: If Nebraska gets a block, 9 times out of 10, Manaya Obeche will be involved in it. And she just does a tremendous job closing to those pin blockers. So they're setting up. She's getting over to them shoulder to shoulder. And she's able to make that block even bigger because there's no hole between that pin blocker and Manaya.
0: Terea Sigler serves. Let's see if she moves over to the right front. No, she's back row now. She gets past barely. Left side swing. Madkin dumped by Olivia. Huskers back row. Terea Sigler block back. Point Florida. 11-10 now. Nebraska set one. We're only going to 21. only playing to 21. Boy, Bergen is mixing up the game plan. I mean, she's sitting back. She's sitting right. She's got all these nifty plays. Haven't seen any crisscrosses, but everything but. Jump serve by Madkin, big right-hander. Nice pass, Olivia set outside. That's Harper, swings, and that ball is out of bounds. Point Florida, we're tied at 11.
1: You mentioned Bergen mixing up the offense. I agree with you. She's done a great job moving that ball around. However, JB, the few times we've she's decided to set that back row attack, it's either been an error or it's been blocked.
0: High pass by Olivia. Bergen touches the net, one-handing it to a teammate. She can't believe it. Her back, I guess, grazed the net. You can't do that. 12-11 Florida, three in a row. Now let's see Nebraska's turn to ask for a video replay. So now it's Nebraska's time for a challenge. Florida's 0-1. They've got one left. And now Danny Busboom Kelly putting at risk one of her two match-long video replay review requests. Now, allegedly, the back of Bergen Riley grazed the net. That was the floor official's call. I don't know about this one, Lauren. I don't think she touched it. Could be an anticipation goal. Oh, the candy cane did wiggle. How do you think the Huskers are doing so far? It's a close one. Florida 12, Nebraska 11.
1: I would say okay. There's a few things that Nebraska could clean up. You know, we talked about the back row attack, and I guess sets to that outside pin. When Bergen sets the back row, when she sets that left pin, the sets just look like she's trying to force that tempo. They look a little too low, a little too tight, a little too inside, a little too far in front of the 10-foot line, so we can clean that up. Passing looks okay, but it could be better. There's been a couple times we've had some nice stuff blocks, but there's been a couple times where we've had block touches and they just haven't been positive. You know, we haven't been able to redirect it to a teammate. So just cleaning up some of those block touches as well.
0: Jump serve. Nice pass. Harper, right side swing. Virginia Adriano cross court. Doug, here comes Florida. By the way, this is a replay. So it's 11 each. Outside, no, set to the right pin. Virginia swings again cross court. Not down. Florida, Taylor Park sets up the back row. Madkin. Tips, block back, and then an overdig down Nebraska. Bergen to the middle. Mariah Obeche, Manaya, mishits it to the bottom of the net. 12-11 Florida.
1: That's the time to run middle, is in transition off of the dig. When Florida's defense is scrambling to get back to their base positions, Manaya, I just don't think that set was high enough. Bergen's been missing low tonight, so she just needs to work on getting those sets higher to her attackers.
0: Manaya Madkin serves Harper. Nice pass. Again, the set to the middle. Again, Manaya Obeche. Off the digging out. It's now 12 apiece in the first. First to 21. Win by two.
1: There's that repeat rule. Bergen goes right back to Manaya. This time gets her higher. Manaya's able to take a full swing and she gets a kill.
0: Harper's looking for her first kill. Annie Jackson already has three. Virginia Adriano has three. Manaya's got her first. Bad pass Florida. Left side swing. Cross court. Wow. That was way out of system. And Selena LeBon, the transfer from Kansas, from native of Slovenia, cross-court kill. Wow.
1: That was an impressive swing. It was an out-of-system set. She had a lot of time and somehow got underneath it and was able to take a big swing.
0: And it was off of Andy Jackson's arm. And now, on the subsequent serve, Husker's way out of system after a bad pass, and someone for Florida tries to tear down the net. You can't touch the net. Point Nebraska. It's the first match of the year for both teams. Virginia Adriano looking for her first ace. Good pass. Okay pass. To the left, big swing. LeBron cross court. A big block. Harper Murray. 14-13 Nebraska.
1: Right now, Florida's hitting 087. Huskers are at 120. So both teams struggling offensively, but I think the defense for Nebraska looks pretty strong, and Florida's been putting up a nice effort defensively.
0: Virginia Adriano to serve yet again. Blind drives it to the back middle. Bad pass. They're out of system. Right side, Logan King, the lefty cross court. Out of bounds. Nebraska 15, Florida 13. Huskers trail 12-11. Now lead
2: 15-13, a sneaky run right here with Virginia serving for the third straight time. A floater straight ahead. Nice pass to the ball. Quick attack in the middle of the attack. Clock back. Andy Jackson might have had some help from Bergen. Nebraska 16-13 in the first. Timeout, Florida. Those two great seniors collaborate on that one as they get just in front of Maniah Thomas. Nebraska 16, Florida 13. We got a timeout at Jerry World. This is a Florida team without Jordan Bird thus far. She had four kills a set last year and has not played thus far. She did hit 206, the transfer from Texas, but I think she's healthy, just not playing yet. That's our first timeout. 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It's free, confidential, and trained counselors are ready to listen. This project is funded 100%, $150,000 from the SPF PFS grant through SAM HSA, contracted through DHHS Nebraska. 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Has Nebraska been doing anything differently here, winning five of the last six rallies?
1: Well, Virginia Adriano has been serving, and she's applying the pressure onto Florida, and they've been stuck in this rotation, and she's been on a nice serving run, and you add in Nebraska's defense on top of that, so we're serving tough, we're playing defense, and Nebraska's been able to pull ahead.
2: A lot of fans in the lower bowl. Looks like nearly every seat is filled, and plenty above the lower bowl. Huge football stadium. No wind, it actually has a roof. Here comes the serve to the back middle from Nebraska's Virginia Adriano. Good pass, right side tip shot by King. Two was the block off of Harper out of bounds. Point Florida, 16-14 Nebraska.
1: Harper was so close, she was right there. Her hands were just turned out, so that tip went off her hands, went out of bounds. She just makes that extra effort to turn that outside hand in. So her left hand turned that in, and you get a stuff block there.
2: Laney in for Virginia. The serve goes to Olivia. Nice pass. The slide. Andy Jackson off the dig. Chased down. Set by Parks over the left front. LeBron off hands and out of here. Point Florida. Selena LeBron from Kansas. And by way of Slovenia, 17, make it 16-15 Nebraska.
1: LeBron's just going up, taking some big swings, and she's taking some risks. This is a big Nebraska block that she's attacking against.
2: Served by Logan King, out of bounds. That was ill-timed for Florida fans. 17-15 Nebraska. Very few missed serves thus far for either school. Here comes the serve to Florida. Nice pass by the Gators. Back row swing by King the lefty. Here come the Huskers. Left side tip shot with her left hand. Terea Sigler dug. Florida feeds left. LeBron tips it over and down. She tipped it from below the top of the net. It goes over and lands. 17-16 Nebraska. Ryan Tice, second year. Last year he got Florida the second round, but typically Florida gets to the third round. They've been to now 11 of the last 13 Sweet 16s. Second year for Tice, taking over after 34 years with Mary Wise as the head coach. Line drive serve at Laney Choboy. She sinks it into the crowd. That's an A 17-17. Selena LeBron, we're seeing she does a lot of things. It's given her the start over Jordan Bird. Serve the bunt into the net. Feast or famine, 18-17, Big Red.
1: Looking over LeBron's numbers right now, four kills, one error on eight swings, hitting 375. She's one of the main attacking priorities that Nebraska needs to focus on, try and slow her down.
2: Nebraska's offense sputtering, just 1-1-1, hitting 111. This team hit 351 last year to lead the country. Line drive, serve, Andy Jackson out of bounds. Are you okay with that aggressiveness?
1: right now I am, JB. If you ask me that in December, I probably won't be. But it's here's the deal. She's missing long. She's not missing into the net. So at least those Florida passers have to make a decision. But I also think there comes a point in time where you have to say, hey, we're adding up all these missed serves. There comes a point where you have to just start getting your serve in.
2: Back row tip shot, Harper no. Now Florida back right. Logan King at Long Beach State. Over dig from Laney.
0: Shot back and kill. Alec Roth, Florida. Back up on top, 19-18 in the first. First to 21.
1: Nebraska's playing hesitant right now. They're back on their heels. They're not on their toes. They look like they're not taking risks. They're playing a little timid, maybe with some nerves. And Florida, they're having fun. They're going after it. They're playing with no fear, and you can just really see the difference between these two teams, and that's why Florida right now is getting all these points and has the lead.
2: 19-18 Gators. 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Huskers gathered around Danny Busboom Kelly and ninth-year associate head coach Jalen Reyes. Adversity here in this exhibition. Down by one late in the first set to Florida. Passing difficult in a football stadium. Both teams dealing with this depth perception issue. One reason both teams hitting pretty low numbers. Nebraska, though, 107. We were not expecting that, Lauren.
1: We're not. And part of it is Bergen's settings. She's, they're trying to push this faster offensive tempo. And sometimes when you do that, setters will miss low, or they tend to miss low. And so I think we're seeing some of that from Bergen right now, and it's affecting our attacks.
2: Emerson Hoyle serves straight ahead, right at Olivia. She ducks out of the way. It lands. Woo! A credit card long. It's 19-19. Virginia to the front row. Manaya in the middle, over to the left, Terea Sigler. Bergen Riley's going to serve. Olivia's your libero. Harper Murray, back row attack option. 19-19 set one. First to 21 by two. Bergen line drives it. Right at the back left. Good pass. Quick attack in the middle. Will not drop for Roth. Now the big edge. Mile Beach, kaboom! 20-19. The sophomore drops it for a one-point lead. One to go to claim the first.
1: Bergen got Manaya one-on-one in the middle, so Manaya just had one blocker up, and she takes that ball wrist away to that left back area.
2: Set point chance number one, Nebraska, 20-19. The winner gets either SMU or Penn State. That's going to be interesting. Number 10 versus number 11. I think Penn State is underrated. They are loaded. The volleyball court. Right in the middle of the turf. 50-yard line now for the set. Bergen serves. Trickles the try. It nearly drops. Back row free ball across. Here come the Huskers. Great chance on the free ball for the first set. Back set. Virginia for the set. One arm. Dick travels backwards. Chased down by the libero, Lily Hayes. And a free ball across. Another great chance for Nebraska. Virginia. Bergen. Quick attack. Manaya Berche. Kaboom. Manaya gets the final two kills, and the Huskers claim the first set, taking the final three rallies. It's 21-19, set one, Big Red. That was your Hy-Vee set point. Hy-Vee, proud sponsor of Nebraska volleyball. Hy-Vee, there's a helpful smile in every aisle. One love, Big Red. This is Big Red Volleyball.
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0: Manial Beche, the final 2 points. The Huskers claim the final 3 points, 21-19 in the first. We're about to play the second. You're looking at the numbers, Lauren. What do you see?
1: Well, Manial has the hot hand for the Huskers right now. Three kills, one air on four attempts, hitting 500. The next closest to her is Andy Jackson, three kills, one air on five attempts, hitting 400. So it's our middles are going off, and I feel like Nebraska, we did the best offensively when Bergen ran the middles, no matter where it was. If they were in front of the setter, behind the setter, if Bergen was setting the middles, we were getting kills in transition, in serve receive. I just think we need to STM, set the middle, set more middle. You can never set too much middle.
0: I agree with that statement. STM, motto to live by. Boy, the Huskers pulled a rabbit out of a hat there in that first set. Manaya Obeche, not just a blocker. Set number two. This thing is moving, and I think Penn State and SMU are going to sprint onto the court once this is over. They want to get this in. Three matches in one night in a hurry. Quick attack in the middle. Beautiful kick by Hopper. Crosses the net. Shot back by Rowe. Guess who blocked her? Manaya Obeche. It's 1-0 Nebraska.
1: Manaya's so patient at the net. She could have transitioned. She could have released, but she stays up there. She was the only one up at the net. Everyone was backing up to transition, and she's just so aware of what's going on at the net.
0: After a great Harper day, right side swing, King, and that's off the block. She tools Terea Sigler, and it's two. Make it 1-1. 1-1 here. Set two. Huskers won the first by a deuce. Logan
1: so Huskers King. After that first set, hitting 182, Florida 147.
0: Logan King, five kills, one error. Good pass, Olivia. Quick attack, Nebraska. Manaya Obeche, not this time, Overdick. Huskers, Bergen, two. Right pin, Terea Sigler, down line, off the dig and out. Now Nebraska's starting to tool the dig. It's three, make it 2-1, Nebraska.
1: We're getting kills on that right pin when our right sides, whether it's Terea over there or Virginia, when we're swinging down the line. Florida's giving about a foot of line on their block. We're taking advantage of it, swinging down the line, getting a kill.
0: Serve by Terea Sigler. Bad pass pulls the setter off. Taylor Park sets behind. That's Logan King. Big lefty dug by Terea. Huskers feed left. Roll shot. Harper, no. Now the Gators in those blue tops. Back set again. King timing off. She can only tip it. The Huskers let it fall. What happened there, Lauren?
1: So that's Regina Adriano. She's the off blocker. She needs to come off. She was on her way, just doing it slowly. She needs to be there quick, get on that 10-foot line, be ready for that tip. And that's totally her ball. She needs to be all over that.
0: 6-5. It's tough to get down there. She was just a little late on arrival. Train had left. Here comes the serve. Uh-oh, overpass Treya Sigler. Shot back, kill Florida. Brooklyn Briscoe, the former UCLA Bruin. 3-2 Florida. Huskers win the first.
1: I will say, up until that overpass there, Treya Sigler has been passing almost every ball right on the money, right on Bergen's head.
0: Brooklyn Briscoe, sadly, no relation to the great Marlon Briscoe. Marlon, the magician, one of the great athletes in Nebraska history. Outside set shot by Harper Murray, and that lands on the end line. And off the block, so it's a moot point either way. Point Harper and the Big Red, 3-3.
1: Harper hitting negative through that first set, so we need to find a way to get her going in the second set. Again, I think Bergen was just putting her too low in that first set.
0: She hit zero in the red white. Here comes the slide to Brooklyn Briscoe, dug by Olivia Husker's right side. Shot, Virginia Adriano down. Nebraska 4, Florida 3, set 2. Huskers won the first by 2.
1: Virginia continues to mix up her shots, and that's what's making her tough to defend. She was going down the line the first set there. She takes it cross court. So this Florida block is

0: Did not play set one. She fires off the slide. Doug, and then Harper gets blocked again. Harper with two more errors than kills, and it's Point Florida 4-4 in the second.
1: This time it was an out-of-system set, so it's a bump set to Harper Murray. She's going up against a double block, and she's taking a big swing. I almost think that's an opportunity to take a little off of her swing and maybe roll shot or tip over the block instead.
0: Another big jump serve attempt by Selena Laban. Another service error, 5-4 Nebraska. Still no Jordan Bird. She got about a third of her swings last year. She's healthy, but not playing. Serve to the back middle, pass by Lily Hayes, the great libero. Here comes the slide. Brooklyn Briscoe bangs it off the Husker block and out. It seems like opponents last year and then tonight have more tool shots, successful tool shots, than the Huskers do.
1: I might agree with that, JB.
0: Just seems like an easy way to get a point. Just fired off people's arms. Maddie Kubik will tell you that. Boy, what a pro career Maddie's having. Unreal. Here comes a serve to the back middle. Olivia, nice pass. Quick attack. And Andy Jackson off the big and out. If you haven't heard, Maddie Kubik's in the conversation for making the national team. 6-5, Nebraska. Andy Jackson's fourth kill. Make it fifth with only one error. Huskers won the first by two. Here's Harper, back row. Harper, actually, they have her officially down for one kill, four errors, so she has three fewer kills than errors. Serves, good pass outside. Swing by Madkin, off the block and out. Another tool shot for Florida, tied at six. Hold everything. That is Jordan Bird.
1: Florida's able to run.
0: Thought it was Madkin. That was Jordan Bird checking in. So she is playing tonight. Former Texas Longhorn. Go ahead, Lauren.
1: I was just going to say, you know, Nebraska's serving, it's almost like we're serving cupcakes. Easy serve. Florida's able to handle it. They're in system, and then they're able to run their fast-paced offense. And so they're beating our block with how quick they're running that offense. There's holes in our block. Our block's flying all over the place. We're not getting to where we're supposed to be. And so Florida's producing offensively.
0: Service ace, Taylor Parks, two, make it now three aces for Florida, and just one for Nebraska. 7-6 Florida, set two if Nebraska won the first by two. Florida is an underrated number 17 team. Laney, not a great pass. Bump set left, Trey Sigler, cross court. Dug by Lily Hayes. She's wearing orange. Her teammates in blue. Great libero. Back row swing. Dug by Harper. Here come the Huskers. Bump set over Trey off of one leg. Flipped it over. Here come the Gators. Back set. Timing off, but still Logan King finishes. No blocker there. 8-6 Florida.
1: There's been a few tips that have gone down on Nebraska's side of the net, right over the block or to the donut, and it's we have to be better about defending those tips, being ready, have that off blocker come off, be ready to pick up that tip right over the block.
0: Taylor Parks, Clearwater, Florida. Such great talent there on the west coast of Florida. Left side tip shot. Trey Sigler, block back cover. Trey roll shot. And block touched it. Point Nebraska. It was way long. Slight deflection by the Gator block, so the Huskers get a tool shot kill. 8-7 Florida. That was a big one here in the second. Lower deck full, second deck about half full here at the NFL AT&T Stadium. Nice line drive served by Andy Jackson. They still pass her very well. Quick attack, Alec Roth, Dublin, Ohio. Started last year, 9-7 Florida. Big, long, lanky right-hander, 6'3", in her third year for Florida. They don't call them freshmen, sophomores anymore. First, second, third, fourth, and fifth year players. Line drive serve to Terea Sigler. Uh-oh, pulls her setter way over the left side. Taylor gets it back, and Teresa off the block and out. And Sigler pulls the Huskers within one. It's 9-8 for them. Huskers won the first, 21-19, SMU and Penn State after this. Might we see Penn State, Nebraska tonight? That would be fun. Bad pass on the Bergen-Riley serve. Flipped over. Here come the Huskers. Back row. Harper! Dog. Now Florida feeds left. Spinning ball. It doesn't matter anymore. Shot over. Here come the Huskers. Bergen again to Harper. Back row. To her left. And out of bounds. No block touch. We could get a video replay.

0: Request for the moment, 10-8 Florida as Harper continues to struggle.
1: I like that Bergen's, you know, continuing to rely on Harper and trying to go to her and trying to get her going, but Harper, she's continuing to struggle. Her hitting percentage is still going down. One kill, five errors on 11 attempts, hitting negative 364. So I think you get to a point if you're Bergen Riley and just say, okay, I've been trying Harper, nothing's happening. I got to start moving that ball around and sending it out to someone else.
0: So challenge number two for Nebraska. The first one was a replay, they still have two left. Harper, the question is, did the middle touch that? The right side attacker, Logan King, did she touch it? And I don't think so. We're about to find out. Check out Runza's Cobb Salad. Popcorn, chicken, crispy bacon, hard-boiled egg, tomato, and cheddar cheese atop a bed of greens. Served with homemade ranch, delicious. 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By the way, if the Huskers win, Nebraska's going to have about an hour break while SMU and Penn State play, and we're going to have some special guests. A couple former Hall of Fame coaches, a four-time Olympic medalist. It's all straight ahead between sets, so keep it right here on the HRN. Of course, Emeritus is a longtime sponsor of the Huskers. Emeritus is proud to support all 14 women's athletic programs. Husker Women's Athletics, powered by Emeritus. Don't tell the officials this is an exhibition. They're giving this one a long look. Every angle being checked. I think in the future, do you think they'll just have, cameras on the players? What are those cameras you wear when you're skiing on your helmet and everything? Is everyone can... A GoPro. I just play with GoPros. That way you make sure.
1: It's actually a great idea.
0: Or drones flying around. Drones that can avoid the ball. 10-8.
1: Or just go back to the old school days where you don't have the challenges.
0: Oh, boy. Don't go there. 10-8 for the moment. And so that replay review, unsuccessful. Both teams with one left. Set in the middle, Mania can only tip it dug. Now Florida digs over the net and out of bounds. Point Nebraska, 10-9. Florida set two. Huskers won the first. Brooklyn Briscoe left UCLA to play middle for Florida after Alfie Reft left UCLA as the head coach to take over the Love Northern California team that just announced it's going to play in San Jose starting in the spring. 10-9 Florida. Here comes the serve by Treya Sigler. Doug, right side. Logan King, the lefty cross court. In. 11-9 Florida.
1: Harper was flying out past King when she was attacking, so it wasn't a good setup. Her middle's not able to get to her, and so there's a big seam in our block. King takes advantage and attacks our seam for a kill.
0: Former Husker stats director and third-year Long Beach head coach Natalie Reagan, very unhappy. Logan King left Long Beach for Florida. She's had a heck of a match. She's gotten a ton of swings. Big, tall lefty out of Ontario. That's Sarah Pavin country. 8 kills, 1 error, hitting .500. Timeout, Nebraska. 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Nebraska won the final three rallies of set one, prevailed in the first 21-19 over the Florida Gators. Trail, though, 11-9 set number two. Good timeout, you think, Lauren?
1: I think so. Talk it over, take a breather. slow everything down and try and regroup, maybe come up with a game plan, what we can run in this rotation, what offensive options Bergen has.
0: And look around and just gaze at all these fans. I'm thinking more volleyball in football stadiums. Right side swing, Virginia Doug. Bump set for Florida, back right. Logan King, the lefty, off the block. It caroms out of bounds. Last touch by Manaya Obeche. 3-point Florida lead, 12-9 in the second. Huskers won the first by two. It's Logan King. What a debut. 9 kills, 2 errors, and 438. Her team's hitting 245. Nebraska's still under 200. 188. Logan King serves at a New Market, Ontario. Nice pass to Olivia. Pretty good. They still run middle. Manaya Obeche, Doug. Set to the left. Selena LeBond. Block back cover. Now back right for Florida. Logan King. Long out of bounds. No block touch and no dig touch. A lot of Huskers went for it. Nobody got it. They all fanned on it. Point, Big Red, 12-10 Florida.
1: Sometimes you just get lucky like that. You know, you're trying to play a ball and you're just a little too slow in making your move, and then happens to go your way and land out of bounds.
0: You're thinking, I want it, darn it. Oh, it's out. Whew. Good idea by me to fan on that whole deal. Now we got another challenge. I think it's video replay night in Dallas. A lot of challenges. The question becomes, did the block touch it? You cannot challenge a dig touch. You can challenge a block touch. Harper and Manaya had hands nearby. I don't think they touched the ball, though. Boy, this Logan Park Big West first teamer at Long Beach has been a find. Selena LeBond, transfer from Kansas. She's had a solid night on the left. And then Jordan Bird coming back for Florida. She's on the left. She averaged 4 kills a set a year ago, but hit only 206. Then you also got Anaya Matkin, who played in the first set, who's a 6'2 fourth-year player. So they've got some real depth, especially with Brooklyn Briscoe coming over from UCLA at middle. Taylor Parks looks like a pretty good center for Florida, Lauren.
1: She is. She's moving the ball around. She runs the back row. She runs the front row. She's setting middles. She's setting the pins. I mean, it's you're seeing Nebraska struggling at times just to get in front of some of those sets, some of those attacks, because she moves that ball around so well. And Florida is also a team that really pushes that offensive tempo. So not only does she have really nice set location, but she's also able to put some tempo on those sets.
0: Unsuccessful challenge by Florida. Number two, they are out of them. Best of three sets. Huskers win this set. It's over. Florida wins this set. We're going to the third. First of 15. Bad pass, LeBond. Selena LeBond gets it back on a give and go. Fires it off the block into the antenna. Off of the reaching hands belonging to Andy Jackson. Point Florida, 13-10. Make it 13.
1: LeBond's a smaller attacker, so we have to be really disciplined when we're going up to block, sealing over the net, turning those hands in. She's taking advantage of our block that is just straight up and down, not very disciplined right now.
0: Jump serve LeBond, another service error. I think at this point, if you're a Florida coach, you look over, you go, Selena, GII, please, get it in. Big jump serve. And they say jump serves are easier to pass than float serves, especially with the lower net for the women. The men float serves don't work so well because you've got to go up and then down, higher net. The slide. Briscoe gets blocked. Terrence Sigler, Andy Jackson. Point Big Red. Here they come again. 13-12 Florida. Set two.
1: That time it was actually Harper Murray, Andy Jackson, and they did a nice job following the attacker, not getting caught up watching the ball, and Andy closed to Harper. Harper set up in a really nice spot, took away that cross-court attack on that slide attack from Florida.
0: How about this rotation? All four seniors are in, and Laney's going to serve Bergen, Andy, and Harper up front. Left side swing, Jordan Bird out of bounds, no touch. That was her issue last year, a lot of out-of-bounds kill attempts. 13-13. Jordan Bird, 2 years at Texas, never played. Never played in 2 years. Redshirted 1 year and the second year. Never got into a match. And that was the same year that former Husker Whitney Launstein was on the bench. She only got into 2 matches. So those two did a lot of watching in the Longhorns in 2024. the year they only went to the third round in the NCAA tournament. That was Maddie Skinner's senior year, and they got beat by Creighton. Overdig by the Huskers, shot by Brooklyn Briscoe, block back cover, now back right roll shot. Here comes Nebraska, trying to take the lead. Left side, Harper, no. Logan King the dig, bump set by the libero, over the net! And there's Bergen Riley saying, thank you so much. She two hands at home. You can't bump set it over. It's 14-13 Nebraska.
1: You could tell Bergen, she's talking to her teammates. She's trying to get them going. She was fired up after that overpass. And you don't normally get a lot of emotion from Bergen, but right now you are.
0: Laney serves pass. Center dump. Taylor Parks. Nice up by Bergen. Here come the Huskers. Bump to the left. Harper needs it. Big swing. Out. No touch. No, they say the block touched it. Bergen sets Harper, and Harper gets the kill and retired. Excuse me, it's now 15-13 Nebraska. That's 4-5 in a row for the Big Red. Timeout, Florida. Carbon copy of the first set, Lauren. Midway through, Nebraska on a nice run. This is 5 in a row, and Harper Murray tooling those hands of the setter, Taylor Parks, and also the middle, Brooklyn Briscoe, for Florida.
1: It was a beautiful out-of-system set from Olivia Mauck. Her back was to Harper Murray, so she's bump-setting, it's backwards, but she puts that ball 3 feet off the net, 3 feet in. Harper's able to go up, take that swing, tool the block for a kill, and it's so important to be able to have a libero who can step in and set up that second contact when the setter plays the first and really set up the attackers for success.
0: Big Red leading 15-13 on Saturday. It's UNLV, 7 o'clock on Sunday, 2:30. The big one, number one, number two, Nebraska and Texas for the first time since the 2023 national title match. The Big Red and Texas on Sunday at 2:30. This one an exhibition, but it feels like the real deal, Lauren. Everybody giving it their all.
1: It's been competitive. I mean, there's been a few errors here and there from both sides, but there's been some players taking some big risky swings, and they're definitely treating this like it counts.
0: Leaning Choboy gallops to the end line, floats it across, pass made by King, left side swing, Jordan Bird out of bounds, touch the block though, point Florida, 15-14 Nebraska.
1: What I'm noticing with Bird is she takes a lot of big rips, but she's trying to attack high hands. So she's not bringing that attack down in the block. She goes high hands every time, and that's why sometimes you see her, you know, her attacks sailing long, sailing wide. It's just because she's keeping that arm swing up high, trying to attack around the block.
0: Olivia, perfect pass. Jack back the slide. Big shot, Andy Jackson off the block and out of here. Point Nebraska, 16-14. She and Bergen, a solid connection all night.
1: I think one of the main reasons you're seeing Olivia Mauck in that starting libero jersey is because of passing, and it's paying off right there. Perfect pass. Bergen's able to run the middle, and Nebraska is able to score a point.
0: Olivia Mauck, the Bennington Badger boy, she's a calming influence back there. She and Bergen just real steady and composed no matter how major the moment. And passing in a football stadium's asking a lot. She's been nails most of the night. Service by Harper up 16-14, 5 to go to win the match. Good pass. Took a tackle. Block back, Andy Jackson. Big block for Nebraska. The Huskers by 3. It's 17-14 in the second set.
1: Looks like Campbell Flynn is in setting right now, so she's playing right back, and she's running the offense for the Huskers.
0: And Jaden Robinson play front right. She's a great blocker. Andy Jackson block back again. Florida fed to the back right. Roll shot. And there's Jaden Robinson, the true freshman out of Houston with the up. Left side swing, Treya Sigler out of bounds. No touch. Point Florida, 17-15 Nebraska.
1: So this is a nice little double sub option that Nebraska is able to utilize with Campbell Flynn and Jaden Robinson.
0: Jaden Robinson, dad, a longtime professional basketball player. Abroad, she's a big block with a big right arm. Impressive in the red-white. And she's the first true freshman to see action. Pass made by Harper, not so good. Bump set left, roll shot, Treya Sigler. Florida with a great chance here, down two. Fed left, Jordan Bird stopped. Kid Robinson, but it's off the block and it lands just wide. Just landed wide. Point Florida, 17-16.
1: Florida's hitting 233 in this set for the match, 197. So they're heating up offensively. Huskers, 250 for this set, 200 for the match.
0: Nebraska's lead dwindles to one after it had been three. Again, Taylor Park serving there in that first rotation. She's the setter. Taya Sigler, nice pass, gets it back. It's a little low. She flips it across. Now Florida after the good dig. Left side roll shot, Bird. Off the block, dig, and free ball across. Great chance for Florida. Down one to tie it. Set left, Bird, cross court. Out of bounds. No touch. They basically had a free ball, and Jordan Bird blasts it into the first row, and the Huskers' lead is 2, 18-16. Boy, you know, Ryan Tice right now is thinking, we got to have that one on a free ball. Jordan Bird, big arm, former two-time Florida State Gatorade High School Player of the Year. Watched for 2 years at Texas. Was the featured attacker last year. Alexis Stuckey was the setter. She's back this year. Did not play in the first set. And tonight, Jordan Bird. Get you her numbers in just a second. We have a discussion here. Nebraska's up 18-16. Both coaches talking to the chair official. I don't think either one's taking him out for dinner following this one. Meanwhile, Andy Jackson serves into the net. Ill-timed, 18-17 Nebraska.
1: You asked for Bird's numbers. 3 kills, 2 errors on 7 swings, hitting 143.
0: Cameron Chaney checks in. 6-1, outside hitter, Park Forest, Illinois. Cameron Chaney, she's another big jump server. Great pass by Laney. The slide by Io Beche, blocked back, covered by Olivia. Nebraska's got it outside. Treya Sigler straight ahead. Off the block. That's a smart Maddie Kubik-like shot. Tooling the block for Treya Sigler. She's a grizzled veteran, it seems already. Just a second-year player, 19-17 Nebraska.
1: And she took some heat off of that attack because she saw that big block in front of her. You're right, she used it to her advantage. It's that, it's almost a no-look shot. She's going cross-body, so taking that ball across her body, off the top of the blocks, opposing blocks' hands, and out of bounds. And she makes that look really easy, and it's not easy to do.
0: Two to go, 19-17, Nebraska, first to 21, win by two. Right side swing, Logan King, dug by Berg, and she does that so well, all on Nicklin Hames. Left side attack by Treya Sigler, no. Here come the blue-clad Gators, quick attack in the middle, Alec Roth. Now Nebraska after the Olivia dig, tips to the middle, tipped over Manio Beche. And they say somebody's in the net. I believe Bergen. Point Florida, 19-18, Nebraska.
1: It's a nice dig by Olivia Mauck, but just went too tight to the net. Bergen was trying to save it, and I think you're right. When she went up, her hand got caught in the net.
0: Lily Hayes, the libero, serves to Treya. Not a good pass. Bump set over to Virginia Adriano. She fires after a quiet set two to this point. Virginia Adriano gives Nebraska set and match point number one, 20-18. Two chances to close this out. The Husker fans standing. Treya Sigler to serve. That means Harper's up front. Line drives it straight ahead. A shake pass. Game over. Treya Sigler aces Florida on match point 21-19 and then 21-18. The Huskers hold on in a highly competitive first match with a lot of spikes under a lot of lights. That was your Hy-Vee match point, brought to you by Hy-Vee, proud sponsor of Nebraska volleyball. Hy-Vee, there's a helpful smile in every aisle. We're going to have the head coach shortly. Stay right there, plus a sports update. Huskers are going to get to the championship match later tonight and earn yet another $50,000 to $150,000. That'll help. Stay right there. 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
7: 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Tickets are $5 with drawings every day. A top prize of $1 million of a year for life. Top prize odds 1 in 22 million. Well, you just heard Nebraska take down number 17 Florida in the best of three, 21-19 in set one and 21-18 in set two. They will go on to play the winner of number 10 Penn State and number 11 SMU in the Spikes Under the Lights event. In other Nebraska sports right now, women's soccer is currently in an I-80 battle taking on the Omaha Mavericks. Huskers on top right now, just kicking off the second half, 2-0. The goals, one by junior Reese Snowden and the other by sophomore Carson Bohanek. In the Big Ten volleyball, again tonight, Penn State will be playing number 11 SMU. Tomorrow, Rutgers against Purdue and Fort Wayne. Rutgers opening up their 50th season in program history. That game is at 10 a.m. Iowa will play Army at 5 p.m. Ohio State will play Bowling Green at 5 p.m. as well. Michigan, coming off their first NCAA tournament appearance in 4 years, will take on Long Island University at 5 p.m. Michigan State will play Miami, Florida, at 5 p.m. Maryland plays Howard at 5 p.m. Northwestern will take on George Mason. Northwestern coming off their largest single-season turnaround in program history last season. That game at 5 p.m. Rutgers play again tomorrow night as well at 6 p.m. against Bellarmine. Number 9 Purdue plays number 13 Creighton. A note, Nebraska will play Creighton later this season on September 16th. Purdue and Creighton at 6 p.m. Number 25 Oregon against Western Kentucky. Oregon back in the preseason ABCA poll after missing it in 2025. They first serve against Western Kentucky at 6 p.m. Number 16 Indiana plays number 7 Louisville. Illinois versus Cincinnati at 7. Number 6 Wisconsin will take on number 5 Stanford at 8 p.m. Number 14 Minnesota against number 12 Arizona State. Minnesota last season reached the Sweet 16. That game is at 8 p.m. UCLA will verse Long Beach State in their first game under head coach Matt Wuerl, at 9 p.m. And Washington will take on UC Irvine. College football this weekend kicks off, and it all starts in Ireland. Bill Belichick and UNC will take on TCU across the pond at 11 a.m. Saturday. USC will be the first Big Ten team in action this season as they take on San Jose State at 2 p.m. NC State and Virginia will have a rare Week 0 conference battle in the ACC. Jacksonville State and North Dakota State will play at 4:30. Sacramento State and Eastern Michigan will battle at 5:30. Stanford will travel to Hawaii to take on the Rainbow Warriors at 6. And Florida State hosts New Mexico at 6 o'clock. Memphis will round out the night in a dance with UNLV at 9 o'clock. Currently in the MLB, there are 4 games in action. In the top of the 8th, the Dodgers trail the Braves. The bottom of the 7th, the Brewers lead the Mets 6-2. the middle of the seventh, the Astros lead the Yankees 4-1. And in the top of the seventh, the Royals all over the Blue Jays 10-2. Later tonight, the Diamondbacks will take on the San Francisco Giants. That game scheduled for 8:45 Central Time. Lots of volleyball throughout the weekend, including plenty of other top 25 matchups. You can see all those matchups on the NCAA website. 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
0: Huskers prevail in the inaugural Spikes Under the Lights, 21-19, 21-18, sneaking above 200 as the attack percentage late in this match. Huskers out hit Florida, 220 to 169. Two aces and two errors from the basket, two aces and five errors for Florida. Huskers outblock Florida 7-3. Nebraska's side out percentage 63%. Florida's 56%. And leading the way for the Big Red, Terea Sigler had six kills, five each for Virginia Adriano and Andy Jackson. Manaya Obeche had three big ones, two, the final two at the end of set one when the Huskers won the final three rallies. Berger Rally had two, Harper Murray had two with five errors, hitting negative in this one. Stay with us. Well, the head coach, the current head coach, we've got her two predecessors as well. Time now for our dig of the match. Contact 811 2 days before you dig to protect your underground utilities and yourself. It's free, it's easy, it is a long. Here's your Nebraska 811 dig of the match. Laney serves, pass, center dump, Taylor Parks, nice up by Bergen. Here come the Huskers, bump their left. Harper needs it. Big swing. Out. No touch. No, they say the block touched it. Bergen sets Harper, and Harper gets the killer tied. Excuse me, it's now 15-13 Nebraska. That's 4-5 in a row for the Big Red. Timeout, Florida. Huskers out dig Florida 26-23. Here's a Nebraska farm fact for you. Nebraska soybeans are breaking the mold as an innovative alternative to petroleum and everyday products. Here's a Nebraska soybean aces recap. The Huskers and Florida each with two aces. Nebraska just two service errors, and Florida had five. The head coach, Danny Busman Kelly's post-match comments are brought to you by NDOT, Nebraska Department of Transportation. Fans, protect your future this game day by buckling up, putting the phone down, and finding a sober ride if you've been drinking. This traffic report is brought to you by the Nebraska Department of Transportation's Highway Safety Office. I'm John Baylor, Lauren Cook West. Here's the head coach, the only winner a Spikes Under the Lights match has ever had as a head coach, Danny Busman Kelly. Congratulations.
13: Thank you.
0: Your thoughts after this one?
13: I thought it was pretty ugly to start, but that is not crazy. Thought we settled in, got a little bit smoother, and our offense looked a lot better in game two.
0: How important was Manaya Obeche in this match, offensively and defensively?
13: Yeah, she really took over at the net. Just the, her blocks stand out, but her touches were amazing.
0: Harper Murray hit negative. Is that Florida? Is that first match of the year? Is that a big old football stadium?
13: I think a little bit of everything. And again, Bergen sets at the beginning were a little like all over the place with their tempo. And the lights, to be honest, not making any excuses, but they were a lot lower than what we practiced. So it was a little blinding for some of those sets. And I thought Florida's setter, too, got a little distracted by the lights. But again, once they settled in, it was much better.
0: So hold everything. So you're practicing earlier today. The lights are way up there. But then later they decided, oh, let's lower them, get a little more mood lighting in here.
13: Yeah. Don't know why. I guess for the ambiance.
0: And so it was a little tricky for Bergen to pick up the ball and then how about for the attackers?
13: Yeah, again, those out-of-system balls that were high, I think were tough. And I think you saw some uncharacteristic errors from both teams, and that had a little bit to do with it.
0: Can Olivia Mauch just pass in any environment? Doesn't matter what it is.
13: Yeah, she passed great. I thought she did a really good job.
0: Lauren?
13: I can't hear myself.
1: Danny, everyone's talking about your outfit of the day.
13: Yeah, Liv is awesome.
1: And the video you posted and your jacket. So are we going to see more of this throughout the season?
0: Danny, can you hear us?
13: Yes, I can now. I can hear myself really well.
0: That's good. That's important. You always want to be able to hear yourself, but pretend the rest of us can hear you as well. And Lauren wants to know about your outfit. We're going to see more of these varsity letter jackets in the future.
13: Well, this is actually made for me from a boutique in Omaha. And so I had to debut it. I actually got it last year, didn't get to wear it. So debuted it for the big TNT.
0: Now, you had 34 matches last year. What do you mean you didn't get to wear it?
13: Well, I didn't get it until the end of the season.
0: Okay, very nice. All right. I thought, how many game outfits do you have?
13: Well, you know, Baylor, I got to be really prepared.
0: Exactly.
13: So I'm open. I could use a few more to any listeners out there that are designers.
0: What are you looking for?
13: Outfits. Well, you know, blazers, little personalized fun ones, you know, not just your usual red, black, white.
0: Okay, no prom dresses?
13: No prom dresses.
0: So your thoughts after this one. Give yourself a letter grade, and then tell us what's happening between now and the next match.
13: Oh, I would give us, I don't know, probably a B-. And then right now the Penn State SMU game's going, and then there's a little concert, and then we'll start 6 minutes after that. So there's really no warm-up time. It's very, obviously, unique format, but I think, it's fun. We came into this with an open mind and knowing it was going to be an event, and we're enjoying ourselves.
0: Now, do we know yet who the artist will be that will perform after the championship match?
13: Julia Cole, country singer. I'm unsure of any of her songs, but I'm sure it'll be great.
0: Are you going to let the team get out there and dance away?
13: Yeah, probably.
0: Nice. But that's after you play. It's not before you play the next match.
13: No, it's before the next match.
0: It's before?
13: Yeah.
0: So the concert's happening before you play.
13: Yes.
0: Okay, so you're probably not going to be out there dancing.
13: Well, probably a little bit. You know, I think she gets off the court and then we warm up.
0: Do you want to play Penn State to get a little preview of the regular season?
13: Either one I think will be great.
0: Okay.
13: I'd be fine with either.
0: Congratulations, Coach. We'll talk to you after the second match. Well, there's a lot going on, Lauren. You got Julia Cole, I think it was, who's playing. That's after the next match. Then there's going to be a third match. Thank goodness Nebraska's match didn't go three. I mean, it could be Friday morning volleyball at this rate.
1: It still may be Friday morning volleyball at this rate.
0: I always like greeting people after a break by saying, good morning. Welcome back to set five. Got a ways to go. Usually, though, they have to play on the West Coast for me to say that. All righty. Lauren, your thoughts before we bring on a special guest.
1: I thought it was an okay.

0: okay start to the season, and it's it was nice to see a starting lineup for the Huskers. And you know, I think it's going to take a little bit more time for everyone to get used to each other. You know, Danny may tweak a few things with the lineup, and it was just nice to see what everyone can contribute and how each rotation looks. And there were a few things that were a little sloppy, you know, passing at times, setting, blocking, just areas that were undisciplined, and that's okay. It's very early. As you always say, you don't want to peak in August, and I think this team is, you know, they're driven. They want to work hard. They want to fix things. And so I think even though they have a very short break before their next match, I think they're still in the locker room talking about, okay, what can we fix? What can we do better? They may even be watching a little bit of tape. And I think we'll see some changes in the next match.
1: All right, we got some special guests coming up. Four-time Olympian, two Hall of Fame coaches. Stay right there. Huskers win the first one against Florida. We'll get either SMU or Penn State in about 1 hour. 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
1: Extended between match coverage while SMU and Penn State are playing volleyball. We're going to entertain you with some Husker voices here who you know very well. And we hope to have some former Hall of Fame coaches with us. But let's start with a four-time Olympian. That's always a good way to go. 2006 national champion with the Big Red. She was the leader of that 2008 Husker team. One of my absolute favorites. That took Penn State all the way to the limit in the national semifinals in downtown Omaha. She won a bronze, two silvers, and that Tokyo gold. Jordan Larson, good evening. How are you?
10: JB, what's up?
1: Fired up to hear your voice. Have you just been watching this match? Nebraska just took on Florida. What do you think?
10: I'm fired up, man. That was great. Obviously, I think there was a little nerves to start, but I think we kind of got into our groove there. So it was really cool to watch and just to see this platform. And it's just amazing to see what's given to women's sports. It's cool.
1: Big football stadium. How big an arena have you ever played in Russia or Turkey or whatever? And how does it affect the play? And do you think that really had an impact there, especially early?
10: Yeah, never this big, that's for sure. But what a cool opportunity for them, and it definitely does affect it. You know, your heart rate's going. Also, how the ball flight is, what's the ball is doing, and so it's just there is an adjustment period. So I'm glad they got to get in there and practice there this morning, and then kind of work out the jitters. But even just to get going, first game of the year, it was cool to see them get after it.
1: I saw you at one practice earlier this fall. How often have you been working with the team, and what have you been focusing on with them?
10: Yeah, my role is kind of mindset, the psychology behind the game. So I'm working with our sports psych and just kind of being there, not every day, but kind of periodically through the week, and just trying to teach them. Obviously, one of the greatest things about being in sport is, you know, the emotion behind it, but also it can be the biggest hindrance of what kind of gets in the way sometimes. And so learning how to manage your emotions in high performance situations such as this, right, and being able to regulate yourself and being able to still execute a skill at a very high level is really important. So it's an area that I'm very passionate about, so I'm just excited to be kind of a small part of that. And also just coming back to the program, obviously been with this team a couple of years, so understanding and coming back in has been really special.
1: You're an assistant coach, of course, for two seasons, just prior to this last year, and whatever you're doing, it's working, because those were two very close matches. Nebraska won the last three rallies of the first set. I know it's a complicated subject and it's probably an inexact science. Maybe every person's a little different, but what's one or two keys so that when the match or the set's on the line, Bergen sets Manaya perfectly and she terminates? What are the keys mentally so that you can play your best when it matters most?
10: Yeah, I think, you know, understanding how your breath works, right? Like you said, everybody is different, and so everyone requires a different level of regulation, and so I think it's one...
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10: Sometimes you can be overactive, some girls are underactive, so what does that actually look like, and what do you have to get yourself to get to be at your best? And again, I think that's a science that comes down to practice and repetition that they have to be aware of and continue to practice as well. So how do we manage that? But then also too, it's the culture piece too, how they all feed off each other. You know, certain emotions can dictate another person's emotions, and you know, we have there's a lot more complications that happen behind the scenes as far as just when it comes to how you regulate yourself and then how that translates to the team aspect. It's all intertwined, and that people look at the skill and the product, it's so important, but behind it is the emotion and how you kind of approach the situation.
1: You know a lot about culture. You've been able to eavesdrop on this team periodically here in the fall. Honestly, how well does this team get along and trust each other? How strong do you think the culture is right now this early in the year?
10: Yeah, well, first of all, I just think Danny does such a great job of just creating a safe space for people to be themselves, right? Because ultimately, you want to bring your authentic self to the game and every day to practice, right? And it's about how do you just continue to show up and be consistently that, so then everybody can absorb what that is on a daily. And so I think for Danny to be able to provide that for them, and then it's like when conflict does arise, we have solutions in place and we have situational awareness on how to be able to kind of find that as fast as we can and keep moving through it, right? You don't want to sit in it. You don't want to last in that emotion long. And how do we keep pushing through and really try to be as unbothered as we can moving through, right? This season, this preseason is going to show you, like, we're going to be tested quite often. So how do we handle pressure? And I think it's going to come down to how well we've kind of done the work prior, and now we can just go and play because we've already kind of put those situations in play.
1: Jordan Larson, feels like a lifetime ago, played for the Huskers from 2005, 6, 7, and 8. Overlapped with Danny Busboom two seasons. They were teammates in 05 and 06, a national championship runner-up in 05. They won the title together in 2006. What, as an adult, do you think is Danny Busboom Kelly's secret sauce? I mean, she won 97% of her matches last year. In the last 5 years at Louisville, won about 90% of her matches. Three Final Fours her last 4 years there. What is the secret sauce that you think allows so much success now as a head coach after a great playing career?
10: Yeah, I think not only has she been in it, right? Like you said, she's been a player. I think one of the bravest things that she ever did for our team was, you know, she was a setter and then asked to switch to libero, right? Talk about selflessness and true, like, sportsmanship and teammateship, you know, like that takes some risk to be able to do that and to do that for the team, right? And so I think that she understands that it takes a lot of people to be successful and how to kind of draw that out of everyone and to know that, like, everyone is needed and any number can be called at any moment, right? And so I also think there's the safety element too of they can be themselves, they can be raw, and some days are harder than others, and then how do we continue to work through it? And so it's been really cool to kind of come back in. Obviously, her and I, we, you know, have gone different paths post-college, and to now come back and just reintegrate and kind of get to know her and her style and how she wants to run things has been really awesome to see. And obviously, watching her from afar for many years and now getting a behind-the-scenes look has been awesome.
1: Jordan Larson with us. Now, Jordan, Satchel Paige retired from baseball at age 59. I mean, he pitched all the way through age 59, retiring in 1965 with the Kansas City Athletics. Are you thinking about playing that long?
10: No, I definitely don't think that. But I was actually just talking to my dad the other day, and he was mentioning a local farmer has just retired at 80. Well, my dad just turned 70 this year. I'm like, Dad, you got 10 more years in you, you know? And so I was thinking that to myself. I was like, man, how long, you know, do I have? And to be honest, I made a decision way too soon, assuming that my body would be almost in the same place. And having an off season is just amazing. I'm like, what is life? So I'm just trying to be and as present as I can, be where my feet are, and just truly enjoy every opportunity I get to step on the court. So I'm just very lucky that I still have the opportunity and I can, and that I still love the sport just as much as I did since day one. So, and even more probably.
1: Jordan Larson, if you're playing at age 59, will you let me call the game from assisted living?
10: Absolutely. Well, if you can pull that stat out of somewhere, you can do it however long you want.
1: Nice. So. Nice. Oh, it's so great to hear your voice. And all right, your final assessment on what you saw, what you've seen in practice, what kind of potential does this team truly have?
10: Yeah. Again, today I think we saw, you know, they're working through it. You know, it wasn't clean, but it was clean. You know, I think they worked through some of the little, you know, stickiness there. And so I think that's going to continue to evolve and only get cleaner as we move through this. So I think the point is how quickly can they problem solve and keep moving through to the next play. And I'm more than confident that we have, again, systems in place and being able to kind of absorb when, you know, challenges are going to come. So how do we, again, continue to address them and move through them?
1: Jordan Larson, her number long since retired at Nebraska. Thank you so much. Great to hear your voice, and take care.
10: Thanks, AB.
1: That's Jordan Larson. Stay right there. We got a couple Hall of Fame coaches coming right up as Nebraska's getting ready to get the winner of SMU or Penn State. It's all straight ahead right here on the Huskers Radio Network.
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13: We're a mile north of Beamer here, and looks like we got about 90 hundreds.
14: The left lane going south on Highway 9 out of Pender is blocked.
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1: Jordan Larson visiting with us moments ago. Between matches, your Huskers win the first 21-19, 21-18, hitting 220 to Florida's 169. You're thinking, well, hold on, Nebraska led the nation last year, hit 351. This is a big football stadium. It is the first match of the year. SMU and Penn State playing in the second match. It's another close one, 5-4 Penn State in the first. Well, for 23 seasons, head coach Terry Pettit led Nebraska 21 conference championships, a national title in 1995. He won 81% of his matches. The Terraflex floor is named after him. Coach Terry Pettit, great to have you.
17: John, it's wonderful to listen to you. And I'm sitting on the sideline of a soccer field in northern Colorado watching the Penn State SMU match until you called, and watching a big harvest moon rise on the horizon.
1: Beautiful. I can understand if you're going to be very calm and relaxed during this conversation, but give us an update on your grandson's soccer match. How did he do?
17: Well, he and another young fella are competing for the goalie position, and Chase played the first half and held the other team scoreless. And right now the game is tied 1-1. And the best thing about the match is no one is faking injuries. So it's
1: they'll never make it in the pro game.
17: So it's, Chase's dad is a soccer coach, not the coach of the high school team, but he works for USA Soccer, presents for USA Soccer. And Chase's mom is a volleyball coach when she's not doing her regular job, and so she's not here because they had a volleyball practice in Lafayette.
1: Catherine Pettit, a lifetime ago, a great Colorado State player, and of course led Lincoln East at the time to the number one ranking, according to USA Today.
17: Yeah, all six players on that team went on to play Division I volleyball.
1: Were you focused on coaching the Huskers when she was playing those 4 years at Lincoln East, or you kept one eye on her career?
17: You know, my biggest regret was not being able to see her play many high school matches, because we would be playing or we were on the road. I did get to see her play some. The club team was their high school team, and they finished as a top 10 club team, just their high school team. And so I would get to see them play some in club. I never got to see her play when she was in college, and that's one of the reasons that I left college coaching and went out seven times to Fort Collins to watch her play her senior year.
1: Terry Pettit in a pickup truck on the side of a soccer field in northern Colorado watching a harvest moon. Did you have a chance to watch the Husker match, or did you just take in all the sights and all the sounds of the radio broadcast?
17: I listened to the radio broadcast, so I have a pretty good feel with what happened. And, to put it in perspective, imagine if you had played your entire life on a regulation high school baseball field and then went out and played and the fences were 600 feet away. I doubt if you got to see the Huskers in a practice. I assume they got to practice at least once.
1: Just once earlier today, yeah.
17: Yeah, but even when you travel around and play in different gyms, it could be hard for a setter to pick up the ball, or it could be hard for passers. So, you couldn't expect teams to go into that type of environment and maybe serve and pass as well as they did. But I wasn't surprised by Obeychi. I think she, along with Ziegler, are two of the best Nebraska recruits that I have seen. So I think, the challenge for Nebraska is going to be the same challenge you've had the last three.

0: Adriano has developed, so it will be a left side. Can their left side play at the same level of the other team that they meet in a Final Four or national championship match?
1: I recall
0: that means terminating when you're out of system. There's no question that Nebraska's left side is a, you know, an All-American level. But there may be only three or four players in the country that can terminate when everybody knows where the ball's going.
1: Visiting with head coach Terry Pettit, 23-year, the head coach of Nebraska volleyball. Now, Coach, I remember one play tonight, and Terea Sigler came from her off-blocking position and picked up a tip shot to the middle. I remember another play when Virginia Adriano tried to do the same thing, arrived late. Is that just minutia, or are those important elements for this team's success, that the opposite side blocker is able to scoop those up, those tip shots to the middle?
0: Well, that ball Sigler picked up, Trueboy or Mock had to play last year because Taylor Lanfair wasn't able to make that play. But Adriano is going to have to make that play, and it's a matter of repetitions, and she will. It's all deliberate practice and training. And, I think the best thing about tonight is not trying to evaluate, you know, where the team is right now, et cetera. It's just hard to even put it in perspective. 5 years ago in an exhibition match, some teams are playing in a sweaty, non-air-conditioned gym against kids they've been scrimmage against for a month. And for to play an exhibition match in this type of environment and get this type of coverage is wonderful.
1: It's really a celebration because of all of this attention and all this effort on the part of everybody, including the players, in what was supposed to be an exhibition. Put in context for us, not just the scene, you know, we haven't heard the official attendance, the hope was for 40,000, but also the money at stake. I mean, we got a sponsor here putting up $1 million, 200,000 for each team, and then now Nebraska's won at least another 50. If they win the next match, they get 150 more for a total of 350. Just how foreign is this to your experience as recently as, you know, 25 years ago?
0: You know, John, I can't put that in perspective, and I can't even. I'll give you an example. The right side player that's playing right now for SMU, Gabby Placide, she's somebody that I had the opportunity to watch develop at Northern Colorado, and she went from a high school player that very few people recruited. Northern Colorado recruited her, developed her into the best attacker in the Big Sky Conference after 2 years, and then she went to Mississippi. And for a relatively modest amount of money, and then SMU, I'm guessing that she'll play this year and next year and make more money maybe than her family has made in the last several years. She basically was raised by a single family parent, her mother. So the downside is Northern Colorado develops Gabby Placide, and certainly would benefit from her having stayed there. The positive side is she's able to not only play at a higher level, but bring in income to a family that might not have had significant income. So it's hard for us to gain a perspective on all this. I think the easy thing to say for former coaches like myself is that we're glad we don't have to deal with this, but it's hard to say whether it's whether the positives or negatives are more important.
1: Does it make the job of a Power Four conference coach harder or easier? I was trying to think about Ryan Tice for Florida. Presumably they've got significant volleyball resources, so he can rebuild pretty quickly if he's foreseeing some down years. What do you think is the impact on the Power Four?
0: Well, programs are most vulnerable, whether it's

0: volleyball or football or anything, when you have a coaching change or an athletic director change. So Mary Wise retires, and Kennedy Martin basically transfers. Mm. You know, the one of the top three or four players in the country. Russ Rose retired, and seven or eight major players left. And the head coach there did a good job going out and getting players to be competitive. John Cook retires, and nobody leaves. And that's an indication of something that goes beyond talent. It means that John, you know, John did the same thing with Danny that I did with John, and that was prepare her that this day would be coming and that she could step in. And John educated the athletic director that this was the right person, and the AD trusted John, and so she stepped in. And but that doesn't happen very often. How many times in any college sport, when a national power head coach retires, is it that type of transition? It's not. Mm. You know, a lot of times they'll maybe promote an associate head coach that isn't ready, or you know maybe somebody that doesn't quite fit the culture. Who knows? I think Nebraska's been fortunate, but if you can't count on anything. I mean, Nebraska's been relevant for 40 years, but 10 years from now, who knows who the best programs in the country will be? Who knows whether we'll have 340 Division I teams or 60?
1: Terry Pettit with us, of course, former legendary head coach of Nebraska volleyball. Now, you're peaking while you're chatting with us at SMU Penn State. 15-12 SMU, set number one. Who's your favorite for this?
0: Well, I would have, going into it, I would have picked SMU. And, you know, people aren't as familiar with their players as they are at Penn State. But the reason I say that is that, first of all, you know, you're playing just a few miles from the SMU campus. They have All-American level talent. The lady that transferred in from BYU is a terrific player. And then Penn State has an issue, and I'll be curious to see what you think, because I have to turn off the video to talk to you, but everybody knows the issue with Penn State is passing. Mm. And they have not been a strong passing team. That was where they struggled last year. Whitney Lowenstein, I think she can attack at a very high level, but she was never in a passing role at Nebraska, and she didn't get that opportunity at Texas. But I think she has a brilliant arm speed. And then Emmy Selman was just a very average passer at Penn State. And Kennedy Martin's never been in passing. So now, having said that, the game has changed, and I would say now left side attacking is at least as important, or maybe even more important than passing, because if you're served tough, and everybody's going to serve tough against Nebraska, anytime you know you have to beat a team that has maybe more talent than you or more skill than you, you're going to take risks at the service line. And if you look at Nebraska's final match the last three seasons, the opposing team has had both more service aces and more service errors. But it isn't aces and errors aren't really the total issue. The issue is the serves that get in that aren't aces are pushing a team out of system. And so if SMU can win the serve and pass battle tonight, I think there's a very good chance that they'll beat Penn State.
1: 15-15 now in the first. Speaking of Whitney Lowenstein, formerly of Waverly High School, four kills, no errors, hitting 571. And she took a chance when she went to a third university where it's going to be tough to get on the floor, and she's getting a chance, and she just tipped it there and nearly got her fifth kill She's getting the start here in her first match wearing blue. How about that? Did you ever think you'd have a player in Division I volleyball that played for Nebraska, Texas, and Penn State in a six-year career?
0: No, you know, we only had one or two transfers during the time that I coached. Fortunately, Megan Korver was one. Mm. My wife, Ann, had coached during club volleyball, and we offered her the opportunity to walk on, but she went to, I want to say Georgetown, but I'm not sure that was it.
1: George Washington.
0: Yeah, and then said, you know, she said to, called me and said, look, I'm coming back, whether you want it or not. if you cut me. And as it turned out, we had two major injuries. Mm. Well, first of all, she came back the year 96 after we lost Karen Dahlgren. And then we had Allison Weston and Jen McFadden got injured. So we're without middle blockers. And she comes back and has a great career. And, you know, I can still remember hitting a slide against Penn State to win that terrific match to go to the Final Four that year.
1: 20-18 in the fifth at the Coliseum.
0: But in general, I had a lot of good players call me, and I wouldn't take them. I didn't want to recruit over the players we had. I trusted who we recruited, and we could develop them. But I don't know that I could be successful if I did that today. You know, it's you have to adjust to whatever the rules are. I think Coach Busbum Kelly is trying to do that. I don't think all those players would still be there if she was looking to do something else.
1: Coach,
0: because it would be very easy to get, you know, pick up somebody out of the portal.
1: Coach, lastly, and it's a work in progress, we haven't even seen the first official match of the year, but if you could pick one area that needs the most improvement, one area that you think that'll be most influential on the ultimate verdict on 2026, what do you think Nebraska needs to focus on most?
0: Well, it's left side kill percentage when a team is out of system. And, you know, I saw that Olivia got the start tonight. I had no idea who was going to start at libero. And everybody focuses on passing. But there are a couple other issues for that position that are equally important. And, you know, Mock set a beautiful back set in the match for a kill. And that's the second fundamental that's critical. So many teams are going to attack your setter that your libero has to be have the same talent or skills that a setter has. And it may be that both she and Laney have that. But watch Harper and Terea. Watch their kill percentage when everybody knows where it's going. And we're going to see that a week from Sunday when they play Texas, because Texas will be triple blocking that situation.
1: Coach Terry Pettit, always a pleasure. Great to talk to you.
0: John, I appreciate the call, and go Big Red.
1: That's head coach Terry Pettit. Hope to have his successor when we continue. You're listening to Big Red Volleyball.
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4: We are between matches. This is extended director's cut coverage of Nebraska volleyball. The Huskers win the first match, 21-19 and 21-18. Over Florida, so Nebraska's got some more money to potentially win. Huskers get the winner of SMU or Penn State, 20-19 SMU. These have been three very close sets. Let's get you the latest on Whitney Launstein's numbers. 4 kills, no errors, 8 swings, hitting 500 for Penn State after playing just 10 matches in the last 2 years at Texas. Whitney Launstein now emerges in Navy, and the former Husker got the start and is playing well. Well, for 25 years, John Cook was the head coach of Nebraska volleyball. 12 Final Fours in 25 years, 4 national championships. Get this, he won 88% of his matches. And so they decided, well, they got to name the arena after him, but then that wasn't enough. Then they built a statue as well, and now he's joining us. Coach Cook, great to hear your voice. Thanks for joining us here on the Husker Radio Network.
5: Well, thanks, JB. I'm honored. Sounds like you've had the who's who of the Mount Rushmore of Nebraska volleyball on tonight.
4: I think we saved the best for last. What do you think?
5: I think so, for sure. But, no, it's pretty cool. And, again, are you going to run a lot of ads tonight between these games? It's kind of a weird format, isn't it?
4: Yeah, but we can fill it. When we got good guess, we can just keep filling. I'm sad there's not another match between these two, but really grateful you found the time.
5: What's the concert going to be? I heard there's going to be a concert after this game.
4: Julia Cole, you ever heard her? She's a country singer.
5: No, I have not. She good?
4: I'm about to learn. Anyway, my guess is she's wearing rhinestones. That's what a lot of country singers do.
5: How are they going to do a concert? They have it set up somewhere else?
4: No. It's going to be off to the side. Okay, I'm now being told through hand signals that there will be a concert set up in the stadium over to the side. So I think it's a little bit like halftime of the Super Bowl, except they're not clearing out everything, but about that length, about 15 minutes, maybe just to give the winner of this a little time to rest.
5: Oh, okay. Yeah, that makes sense. Yeah.
4: But how cool is this? I mean, if you're a fan here watching this, I mean, you get 2 volleyball matches, you get a country singer, and then you get a 3rd volleyball match. I mean, these folks just might need a pup tent to stay at the stadium and just rest and sleep it off. This is a lot of entertainment for one night.
5: I know. It looks like it's a pretty good crowd on from TV, but it's hard to, you can't really tell who's cheering for who or whatever, but interesting setup. I mean, volleyball is taking off on all these unique experiences and venues that they're playing in. It's pretty cool.
4: Now, can you draw a straight line from your idea, the stadium match, to what we're watching here tonight?
5: Oh, yeah. This is all from that stadium match. The stadium match opened the door like, okay, volleyball can do big things. Anyway, it all stems from that. And I know, my last year of coaching, the Big Ten commissioner was asking me about doing the Wrigley Field, and I said, I don't know, I see that happening. I mean, again, I wasn't too fired up on it, and now they're going to play in Wrigley Field coming up, and then the thing in Vegas, and they're playing for money. So, I mean, who would have ever predicted that, JB?
4: Well, I remember you mentioning playing at Memorial Stadium, and for years, I believe, prior to it actually happening on August 30th, 2023. And so actually when it was announced it was going to happen, I didn't appreciate the magnitude of it because you had been discussing it, and you just figure, well, anything's possible in Nebraska. It really wasn't until that night, and you saw all the images and felt the magic, that you appreciated what really was being accomplished. But take us back to this brainchild of yours. Where'd you get this idea, and why do you really want to make it happen, the stadium match?
5: Well, it was really simple. It came out of, you know, competition and Wisconsin, who, you know, we've got a rivalry with Wisconsin, and you know, they broke the attendance record because they went to Milwaukee and played in the where the Milwaukee Bucks play, and they drew over 19,000. And so we sat down and like, okay, well, we don't have a building big enough. And so we actually went to the fire marshal in Lincoln and asked him at PBA if we could fit over 19,000 there, if he would allow it, because we figured out we might be able to do it. In, by adding seats and everything, and he said no way, because I mean it, you know, that's a lot of people to add that would go over the fire code, and of course Omaha's not big enough. So we're like, I don't remember who brought it up, but we're like sitting around talking at dinner or whatever, and well, Memorial Stadium, so that's big enough. And anyway, then we talked to, you know, Trev Alberts, who was the AD at the time, and we were, you know, bringing up all the negatives to doing it. And I had to point out to them, like, you guys realize a football field has a 9-inch crest on it? We can't just go lay the Terraflex and play on a 9-inch crest, meaning it's 9 inches higher in the middle of the field than it is on the sidelines, and because of drainage. So next thing is, and again, we had some great facilities people at the time. And I go, well, we'll build a stage. We'll build a stage and put it on the stage. And a guy named Randy Goble, who used to be a former strength coach way back back in the glory days of Nebraska football, and then he was facilities manager, and he said, hey, we'll build a stage and put it on the stage. And I'm like, well, how's that going to happen? And one thing led to another, and I just keep, and then the biggest hurdle was Coach Rule, his first, you know, first year, he's got to give up Memorial Stadium for a week. That's how long it took to build it. So, I mean, it just happened. It was magical.
4: All you needed was 20,000 to beat Wisconsin's attendance record. What were you hoping for, honestly, you know, 2 months before this is about to happen? Would you have been happy with 30,000?
5: Yeah, I was actually hoping for 25. I thought if we got 25, it would be all worth it. And I was the one that said, hey, let's have a concert afterward. Just to help, you know, maybe get non-volleyball people there that, okay, this is a party, it's a volleyball match, and then we can have a concert afterwards. And we wanted Zach Bryan, is who we wanted, who ironically played the night before the stadium match in PBA, which I went to, and I don't know if Lauren's on here. I mean, I took Lauren to that great concert, but that's who we wanted. And we were thinking this could be a pretty cool night. And anyway, you know, it didn't work out. He, you know, he played in PBA the night before, but that was our kind of our insurance package to let's make sure we can get, you know, 25,000 in there.
4: And what were your feelings when you saw the numbers and the tens of thousands? I think when they got to 55, 60,000, then you decide, okay, let's go for a record. So as this is happening, like, in real time, hour after hour, and you're seeing the number of tickets sold for the stadium match, what are your thoughts?
5: Well, I remember I was in my office, and Lindsay came in, and I said, hey, Lindsay, how are the day the tickets went on sale, the first day? And she goes, well, the system crashed. I'm like, oh, great. You know, what's wrong with the system? They go, she says, it was overloaded. So many people were calling in. I go, you're kidding me. She goes, no, the demand was so great it crashed the system. So when once they got the system working again, and that's when we saw the numbers and like, okay, this is unreal. Now, we never thought it would go to 92,000, but when it got up to like 60,000, we kind of reconfigured some things and decided to put people on the field, kind of standing room only on the field, and that's enabled us to really go, you know, be able to go all the way to 92,000.
4: You coached, of course, that 23 season, and then all of 24 last year. I started noticing things that I'd never seen before. For example, the crowds of fans around the buses at Penn State, the Husker bus at Rutgers wouldn't let us get out of there 45 minutes after the match. They're six deep, fans trying to get autographs. What did you see in the 2 years after the stadium match that was just materially different in the reaction of the fans, the following on social media, the way the team had a growing following versus what you'd seen before the stadium match?
5: Yeah, I mean, they became rock stars. I mean, it made them national celebrities, basically, you know, as volleyball players in Nebraska volleyball. I mean, it was, and you're right, I mean, we had to start taking police escorts with us. Security got tightened down. We had issues at some of these places. You know, I remember we're at Michigan State, and you'd call the game from way up at the top up there.
4: Mm-hmm.
5: I mean, I had to go get a police just so I could get up there. It was bomb scene. This is at Michigan State, and it was mind blowing. We would show up at our hotel, and there would be people there waiting and wanting autographs, and it was unreal. But I really believe that stadium match made these guys, you know, celebrities.
4: Speaking with head coach John Cook, 25 years the head coach of Nebraska volleyball, 88% of the matches he coached were wins in Lincoln for the Big Red, 12 Final Fours in 25 years, 4 national championships. You mentioned, Coach, this is no surprise, you had a tough time last year on the sidelines watching. Do you think it's going to be easier for you this year?
5: Maybe a little bit. I have access to watch practice and stuff. It's hard. I'm going to be honest with you. It's really hard. I get nervous. I see things. Well, why aren't we doing this? Why aren't we doing that? Then I see things, great things they're doing as well. Yeah, it's really hard. You can't take the coaching out of a coach. Let's put it that way. And again, I was just talking tonight to some people, and you know, everybody on the current Nebraska team I recruited, even the freshmen, I recruited them and got them to commit while I was still coaching. And so, you know, it's really hard. It's like you have a child and then somebody else is raising your child. So that's what it feels like sometimes, and it's really hard.
4: Look,
5: it's a little easier this year, though, so far.
4: Now, Coach, you're under 70. You're in great shape. Is there any scenario that an AD would come to you and say, look, we'll give you control, we'll give you a great salary, you can hire who you want, where you would come back for 4 or 5 years and take over another program?
5: No. We had an issue with the Supernovas, and they wanted me to, and there was talk of like, hey, will you take over for the rest of the season? I said, no way. I'm having too much fun in Wyoming with my grandkids, my horses, and just, I don't know. It's being in the mountains. I love it. So Aunt JB, no.
4: I had to ask. All right.
5: Yeah.
4: I asked Coach Pettit many times. He retired from Nebraska in his early 50s, so he had plenty of time.
5: Yeah.
4: And he never found a scenario to his liking. And anyway, I got to ask you about your impressions of the first match against Florida. How do you think Nebraska played?
5: Well, you know, everybody expects the Huskers to come out and crush teams. And, you know, and again, it's going back and forth. It's a tight match. But Nebraska has the ability to just run 3 or 4 points like that. And that's what they did last year, too. It's like you're,

0: And it's just like you get this feeling you're never. Everybody expects perfection or to be even better. Or if you lose a game or lose a match, like okay, we're not that good. And it's just you're trying to live up to these expectations that everybody sets forth. So to me, that's their biggest challenge: is can they enjoy the journey? Can they have fun? Can they handle the expectations and the pressure? And can they, when they get to the big matches, really embrace competition and really enjoy it as opposed to play in fear? Mm. And to me, that is the hardest thing. And as a coach, we struggled with that many, many years. Like the 07 year, we struggled with that. And it kind of destroyed us in the end. And there's been some, 2016 was another year. Mm. There's a great example. 2016, one of the best teams we've ever had. Returned all those players after winning a national championship. And we just kind of faltered at the end. And then we graduate 4 All-Americans. 2017, we come back. We're starting Ani Albright at outside hitter. We got freshmen playing. And, they go and win a national. We lose to Northern Iowa. We lose the 2 matches to start the season. Mm. And we go on and win a national championship. As they played free, they played with each other and for each other. And, they didn't have any pressure. And so if they can get into that mode of enjoying this and playing free, I think they've got a great shot to win it all. And to me, that's the biggest challenge is how do you get them there. And I think Danny now will have a much better idea of how to do that after going through last year.
1: Did your loss at SMU early 2 years ago in 2024, you think, actually help that team a little bit, loosen up, and have the great finish and on the doorstep of winning a national title?
0: Most definitely, yes. And I think, again, back in when Jordan was playing, we lost to Colorado a couple times. That because we were dominating the Big 12, but for whatever reason we went to DEIU should be in the Hall of Fame just on the matches he beat Nebraska.
1: you had the answer. Whenever you guys were at like 5,300 feet, it was trouble.
0: I know. I get asked about. Colorado and Boulder, and I spoke in Boulder this summer, and people were asking me, I said, this is the hardest place to play. And we struggled there, And when Colorado would come to Lincoln, it was over in about 55 minutes. But not there. So,
1: And Jordan lost twice there, and that was 06 and 08. 06 the title, 08 one of your great teams, and 07 all the burden, all the expectation. So you look back and you think, if you can avoid being number one the whole way, you can play with lower expectations and they can play looser and potentially you got a higher ceiling for the end.
0: Yeah, but hearing now everybody talks about them this year is, they return everybody, they return the most players, you got the most experience, the senior class has been unbelievable, and they just have a lot of expectations on them, and I'm answering your question is I think that's the biggest challenge.
1: Coach, lastly, 25 years, all that success. Do you remember the national championships, the relationships, all the joy, the great wins? Or do you remember the ones that got away, 2001, 2004, 2005, 2018? What comes to mind when you think back?
0: 7 points that if we would have won, we'd have 7 national championships. Mm. How about that, JB? 7 points, we'd have 7 national championships.
1: Which
0: program, we'd have 8.
1: Which 7 points?
0: So we lost in the Final Four by 2 points, another one by 2 points, another one by 3 points. Wisconsin by 2, Stanford by 3, and I'm trying to remember the other one.
1: Penn State wasn't the title match, but it was the de facto title match in 2024.
0: Yeah. Oh, yeah. No, I thought there was another one we lost. Anyway, 7 points, 3 more national championships. That's kind of what I remember. So,
1: well,
0: but JB, I got to tell you, because you'll love this, and the fans that are listening.

0: This is also what makes all that worth it. So in 25 years, there's two players that became doctors. And you know who they are?
1: Sydney Townsend.
0: Oh, she got her doctorate? There's three then. I didn't know Sydney got her doctorate.
1: She's almost there. Oh, Anna Schrod.
0: Anna Schrod.
1: Mm-hmm.
0: Okay. And?
1: Who am I forgetting?
0: Mary Paul Miller.
1: Oh.
0: Yeah. Man. So I actually spoke today to her dental group. Their whole, it's pediatric dentistry. And anyway, I got really emotional with her there, and just all the memories came back. And here's somebody who gave everything while she was at Nebraska, appreciated everything. She told me, because it changed my life. And that's how I got through dental school. She said, everything I learned in Nebraska volleyball got me through dental school. And so that's what you think about, wow, that's what else we do besides win volleyball games.
1: Also the architect of one of the great upsets in Nebraska volleyball history, 2014 at Seattle, yeah, against the Huskies. Take them down in four and go to the regional final. Mary Paul Miller, now a dentist.
0: Yeah.
1: Coach John Cook, it is such a pleasure to talk to you. Great to hear your voice, and thanks for joining us tonight on the HRN.
0: Okay, JB, great job. Where's Lauren? Is she taking a nap?
1: Lauren, are you still with us?
2: I'm here. I'm just soaking it all in, listening.
0: This is that Lauren's bedtime.
1: You know what? I miss the post-match conversations between you two. And I'd have to step in and say, look, this is very enjoyable radio, but we don't want any family friction if we can avoid it. Do you miss those pointed questions?
0: Keep grilling Danny.
1: I think you welcomed some of those sharp-edged questions from your daughter on the post-match show. I know the fans loved them.
0: Oh, the fans love it. I still get comments about that. And then, why aren't we doing the podcast anymore? I got that today.
1: What happened to the podcast? Kicking back with the cooks.
0: Yeah.
2: His life's boring now. What are we supposed to talk about?
1: my guess is there'd be a lot that would come up. State of volleyball, sports, NCAA. There's a lot. Everyone would love to hear that.
0: Yeah. Hey, Lauren, I was... Corey Cooper is at the match in Texas. Anyway, this is a side note, JB, but Madden's starting kindergarten next Monday, and Corey's sister-in-law teaches at the school Madden's going to. Do you know that?
1: No.
2: No, wow.
0: Yeah, so I just learned that tonight. So I got her name. We'll have to look her up. She does, okay. I think she's third grade, I think is what it was. So,
2: okay.
0: Yeah, how small a world is that?
2: Small world.
0: Yeah.
1: Thanks, Coach.
0: Okay, you guys have fun. Good work.
1: Penn State and SMU set number two. SMU won the first, and it's 13-11. SMU in the second for the moment. Looks like SMU in the driver's seat may be Nebraska's opponent for the third and final match tonight. After a Julia Cole 15-minute concert, you've got extended director's cut coverage of Nebraska volleyball tonight. Lauren and I back when we return on the Husker Radio Network.
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1: Whitney Launstein and Penn State has just tied SMU 15-15, set number two. SMU won the first. The winner of this gets Nebraska about 15 minutes or so after the conclusion of this match. Late night with the Big Red. I'm John Baylor, rejoined again by Lauren Cook-West. Let's talk about this odyssey that Penn State has been on. A year ago, they're one of the favorites to win the title, preseason number two. They look great in the ABCA. They take on Creighton. What a match that was. Three close sets, but Penn State sweeps Creighton. Three matches later, their setter, Izzy Stark, leaves the team under circumstances that are not known. But when your setter leads the team and she's the national freshman of the year, you've just added Kennedy Martin. I'm just decimated their chances last year. And so they're preseason number 11, because number 10 this year, although on paper they look a lot better than that, just because last year they just didn't have a real center, Lauren.
2: They didn't. That was just a huge challenge that they had to overcome, and I think it happened, that if I remember correctly, at the beginning of the season or a few matches into the
1: four
2: season.
1: So, in,
2: yeah, having to adjust and figure out basically an entirely new offense, that's very difficult to do. And you know, someone who's been a core part of your team, it's, you're trying to fill that hole and replace them, and you could tell Penn State just struggled to do that all season, to fill her spot, and really not just as a setter, but you know, as a leader, as the quarterback of that offense, of that team. And so it's going to be a different Penn State this year, and they found Alexa Stuckey, and she's a really dynamic setter and does a lot of really nice things. And you know, you still have Kennedy Martin. You've added some other additions with Whitney Launstein and Emmy Summon. I think she came in last year, but you still have some of these newer players that are still adjusting. And I think Penn State will just continue to get better as the season goes on, and as these players start gelling together.
1: And Whitney Launstein got the start tonight. We've not seen Caroline Jurevicius tonight for Penn State. I believe we have seen Emmy Selman tonight. She's their best passer, and Coach Pettit said it. I mean, passing is going to determine how far this Penn State team's going to go.
2: They've struggled with passing in years past, and so, yeah, I agree with him. It's you have to be able – I mean, really, passing is important for every team, in my opinion, and I think a lot of other people's opinions. But it's especially important for Penn State when you have someone like Kennedy Martin, who, if you can get her in system and maybe get her a one-on-one matchup where there's only maybe one blocker in front of her, and she's not, you know, a lot of teams will commit block on her, so she constantly has four hands in her face. But if you're in system and can get her a good set and get her maybe a one-on-one matchup, you're guaranteed a kill. So it's it just makes, if Penn State can pass well, it's going to make those attackers, their lives a lot easier.
1: It's a big if. At libero, Ava Falduto has taken over. Jillian Grimes' career comes to an end for Penn State. But, yeah, they really struggled passing last year. And Whitney Launstein and Caroline Jurevicius, the one who's going to get to play is probably the one that can pass the best, although they're going to hide them as much as they can. And Emmy Selman, even though she may be the third among them when it comes to offensive strength, if she can settle them down and be a reliable passer, she's probably going to get playing time. Anyway, those are a lot of big names. And it's just great to see Whitney, year six. Remember, she was in that 2021 recruiting class with Lexi Rodriguez and Lindsey Krause and Allie Batenhorst, names that have been out of the college game for two full years, and here's Whitney still playing, and her third elite program coming out of Waverly High School, Nebraska, followed by Texas, where she really just got buried. I mean, it's not clear why Texas took her unless they thought, you know, she could really contribute. Anyway, it did not work out for her, and she's thought, for my final season of eligibility, I'm going to go to a new location. And the courage to come to Penn State, where they have two elite outside freshmen, and Caroline Jarvicius, and Whitney chooses yet another program where it's tough to get on the floor. This woman at a Waverly in 2022, she had all the makings for a first-team All-American career at Nebraska. It wasn't meant to be. It's just great to see her with one final chance. And for the moment, she's getting that chance with Penn State. 19-17 SMU, and Penn State is going to receive serve here. And it comes across to Falduto, their libero. Alexis Studi sets back right. Kennedy Martin on the D set. Blasts it out of bounds. No touch. And now SMU is going to have three chances to finish off this match and face Nebraska in about 20 minutes.
2: Stuckey, the setter for Penn State, she relies heavily on her pins, so SMU is all over it. Right now, Penn State's offense is very predictable, and SMU's either been able to shut them down or force them to make an error.
1: Serve goes to Falduto. Stuckey jump set left. Swing by Whitney Launstein. Cross court. Out of bounds. We're going to get a video replay challenge here. If the call stands, match point, SMU on a Whitney Launstein swing cross court. SMU thinks it's over. For the moment, Whitney Launstein, 11 kills, 4 errors, hitting 360. She's had a big match. Remember, she only played 10 matches, two years ago, and 8 last year for Texas. Very part-time duty for someone who played nearly every set for Nebraska as a sophomore way back in 2022. And I think, yeah, the block did touch this one. I think this match is going to continue. This match is continuing. A challenge here. And that is one match point squandered by SMU. And it's now 20-18 SMU. But they're going to get a chance to receive serve here. Alexis Stuckey, former Florida Gator, line drive serve, passes made by Placide, gets it back, swings off the block and down, and that is match point for SMU. It will be SMU and Nebraska for the first time since SMU shocked the Huskers early in 2024, swept Nebraska, and here the two teams are at it again. SMU fresh off their Sweet 16 performance of a year ago, their first Sweet 16 that they ever reached, takes down Penn State in slightly surprising fashion, two sets to love, and now we're going to get a Julia Cole concert followed by Nebraska and SMU tonight in SMU's home city of Dallas. Your thoughts, you got a chance to watch most of this match. Your thoughts, Lauren, on what you just saw, Penn State dropping two sets to SMU?
2: Well, SMU is a really scrappy team and a really good defensive team. So they'll block you, they'll dig you, and I think ultimately it just frustrated the Nittany Lions. And I kind of remember this from when we played SMU a few years ago. It's just, they're just a frustrating team to play. They serve really tough, and then they're really good defenders. And so over time, it just wears you out. And I think this will be a tough matchup for the Huskers.
1: SMU, the Mustangs, and your Huskers will go for the grand prize. The winner gets another $150,000. The loser of the second match gets another $50,000 on top of the $200,000 each team receives for participating in this, the inaugural Spikes Under the Lights. Stay right there. We got another match, Nebraska and the Mustangs from SMU in about 15 minutes. We've got a full sports update coming up right after you hear this on the Huskers Radio Network.
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16: 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Top prize odds, 1 in 22 million. Well, earlier tonight, Nebraska took down Florida 2-0 in their match, winning set 121-19 and set 221-18 in the second match of the night, as we just heard from JB and Lauren Cook West. Penn State and SMU, with SMU coming out on top. SMU won set 124-22. In set one, SMU hit 268 compared to Penn State's 286 compared to Penn State's 268. Second set, not as close. SMU winning 21-18. Hannah Beauford with 19 assists for the Mustangs. In other Nebraska sports, Nebraska soccer wrapped up their I-80 battle, taking on the Omaha Mavericks. Huskers won 3-0 at Hibner Stadium. 2 goals by sophomore Carson Bonick and 1 by junior Reese Snowden. Huskers outshot the Mavs 26-2, and they move to 2-1-2. Their next game Sunday on the road in Manhattan, Kansas, taking on Kansas State. A lot more Big Ten volleyball tomorrow. Rutgers will play 2 games, the first against Purdue Fort Wayne at 10 a.m. and the second at 6 p.m. against Bellarmine. 6 games in Big Ten volleyball at 5 p.m. Iowa will play Army, and it's the 5th season of Iowa head coach Jim Barn in his tenure. Ohio State and Bowling Green will also go. Ohio State has 9 new players on their roster, 4 transfers, and 5 freshmen. Michigan will play LIU. Michigan State will play Miami, Florida. Michigan State is returning 10 players from last year's roster. Maryland plays Howard. Maryland coming into this season with the 16th ranked freshman class. Northwestern will play George Mason at 5 p.m. as well. 4 games in the Big Ten at 6 p.m. One of those being Rutgers' game against Bellarmine. Purdue, number 9 Purdue, will play number 13 Creighton. And number 25 Oregon will go up against Western Kentucky. Oregon is back in the preseason AVCA poll after missing it in 2025. Number 16 Indiana plays number 7 Louisville in a top 25 ranked matchup. Indiana is ranked in the preseason AVCA poll for the first time in program history. 1 game at 7 p.m., Illinois taking on Cincinnati. Last season at home, Illinois set a program record for attendance. 2 games at 8 p.m., one being number 6 Wisconsin taking on number 5 Stanford. Wisconsin 1-1 this season already, with a loss to Kentucky and a win over Louisville. And number 14 Minnesota will take on number 12 Arizona State. And wrapping up the night, there's 2 games at 9 p.m., UCLA versus Long Beach State. And Washington will take on UC Irvine. Washington has 7 returners and 8 newcomers. 6 of the newcomers are freshmen. Around other top 25 volleyball, number 3, Kentucky plays Utah State. Number 4, Pitt will take on number 15, Kansas. Number 8, Texas A&M has 2 games tomorrow. In the morning against Grand Canyon University, and in the evening against Arkansas State. Number 21, Baylor squares off against San Diego. Tennessee will play Colgate. Colorado takes on California State University Northridge. And number 24, BYU will clash with Florida State. College football also going to kick off this weekend, and it all starts in Ireland. Bill Belichick and UNC take on TCU in the annual Ireland game at 11 a.m. USC and Jordan Mayava will be the first Big Ten team in action this season as they take on San Jose State at 2. NC State and Virginia will have a rare Week 0 conference battle in the ACC. Jacksonville State and North Dakota State will play at 4:30. Sacramento State and Eastern Michigan at 5:30. And Stanford will travel to Hawaii to take on the Rainbow Warriors at 6. Florida State will host New Mexico at 6 as well. And Memphis will round out the night in a dance with UNLV at 9. Plenty of MLB action today as well. 7 games earlier in the day. The Rockies were topped by the Nationals 7-1. The Cardinals came on top of the Orioles 7-5. And the Astros outlasted the Yankees 5-1.

0: in the Spike Sunday Lights against number 11 SMU. It will be a late one, but more Nebraska volleyball here in just a few minutes. This is Big Red Volleyball.
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7: Julia Cole, the country singer. Julia Cole serenading the fans here at AT&T Stadium, Dallas, Texas. NFL Stadium, the first women's volleyball match ever played in an NFL stadium. And no official attendance figures yet, but an impressive throng in the lower deck and also in the second tier here at AT&T. Nebraska and SMU's Mustangs to face each other for the championship of the Spikes Under the Lights in Dallas by virtue of each of theirs two love wins. SMU moments ago finished off Penn State 24-22 and 21-18. The Mustangs out hit the Lions 323-261. So both teams a little more effective offensively than Nebraska and Florida were. Both teams had three aces, five service errors for SMU. The Mustangs out dug Penn State 28-23. Get this, SMU sided out at a 71% clip. You're going to win a lot of matches siding out above 60%. But they did that in a stadium, a cavernous stadium that's difficult to pass in with the wind currents and the depth perception. SMU led by Suli Davis, the great transfer from BYU. The Big 12 Freshman of the Year last season, 11 kills, 3 errors, hit 364. She left BYU after their longtime head coach, Heather Olmstead, somewhat surprisingly retired after last season. Heather Olmstead got BYU to the 2018 Final Four. Retired after last year. Jalen Rance probably was in the conversation for that job. Proud BYU alumnus, elected to stay here at Nebraska. Well, Suli Davis broke all the freshman records at BYU, and she gets over basically 40% of their swings. She got 22 attempts, so only a third of their swings. How about that? Only a third of their swings in their two-set win over Penn State. Favor Anyanwu plays middle. She had 5 kills, no errors, hit 833. Krista Wilburn, an outside, hit 062 with 4 kills. Natalia Newsom is a middle, 4 kills, no errors, hit 444. Gabby Placide Terry Pettit told you, played 2 years at Northern Colorado.

0: Machado, 1 year at Ole Miss and now at SMU. Three kills, no errors, hit 273. Hit 323 for the match in a big football stadium. That's impressive. And Penn State hit just 261. So it is SMU advancing to play the Huskers. Nebraska over Florida. It was a much more defensive affair. Huskers hit 220 to Florida's 169. Leading the way was Terea Sigler, six kills, two errors, 18 swings at 222. Virginia Adriano, for impressive on the right pin, five kills, one error, hit 364 on 11 swings. Annie Jackson, five kills, one error, hit 571. That's really reassuring to see, because in the red-white match, she was not connecting particularly well with Bergen, and then had a really tough match in her final one of her junior campaign against SMU. Andy Jackson, for the most part, her old self, five kills, hit 571. Manaya Obeche, three kills, one error. Let's take a look at her blocks. Had three big blocks. Andy Jackson had three blocks as well in the match. Manaya hit 250. Bergen Riley put away two kills in two attempts, hit 1,000. Harper Murray hit negative in this match after hitting zero in the red-white match, playing all four sets, two for the red and two for the white. So we'll keep an eagle eye on Harper's connections with Bergen. But as both former Hall of Fame coaches said, this is preseason. It's a football stadium. It's a celebration. Don't take too much from what we're watching, because it's already tough enough to travel and play your best. But then to do so in a NFL stadium where you merely had 1 hour, that's right, each team had just 1 hour to practice earlier today, is asking a lot. So maybe this will be a little more polished, but we're going to have probably about a 10-15 start tonight after Julia Cole is done serenading the fans. And that's asking a lot as well. But these are youngsters. Youngsters are accustomed to staying up. Like, they just get going about 9 o'clock at night. So, and you know they want to win badly, and this is a bit of revenge for Nebraska after what SMU did to the Huskers 2 years ago. And here's the good news. Remember Natalie Foster? Natalie Foster had five aces against Nebraska. It's the only time I've ever seen Lexi Rodriguez fan while trying to pass a serve. She literally, right in front of me courtside, reached out to pass one of the Natalie Foster's serves and missed the entire volleyball. That's how effective that serve was. Now Natalie Foster is working her serving magic for the Orlando Valkyries in Major League Volleyball. But she and her teammates bedeviled Nebraska. And as Coach Cook shared with you, it frankly helped the team because it pushed them back in the standings, released some of that pressure. Players, after a loss, can be humbled, can listen more to the coaches, and they play more free. And that team got on the doorstep, to say the least, of a national championship late in that year as the Big Red led 22-16, set four over Penn State, just 3 points away from a title. Actually got a serve-receive opportunity, serving opportunity to finish that match. Unable to do it. The winner of that match was going to go on and win the national championship, because Louisville was waiting for the winner of Penn State Nebraska in 2024, and Louisville would be without their best player, Anna DeBeer, injured in their semifinal surprising win over Pittsburgh and head coach Dan Fisher earlier there in Louisville. So really, that was a de facto national championship match, and the Huskers were right there, unable to claim it, as was last year's Texas A&M regional final, a de facto national championship match. Texas A&M mowed down their competition, Pittsburgh, and then Kentucky in straight sets in the Final Four. So the best two teams at the end of 2025 played in Lincoln in a regional final. Meanwhile, the Huskers have returned to the floor. I guess Julia Cole is done. And we've got volleyball shortly here. Huskers wearing white tops. I presume these are different white jerseys than the one we saw earlier in the Huskers' two-set win over Florida, 21-19 and 21-18. Just to put in perspective what I often call the golden age of Nebraska volleyball. Since 2015, Nebraska has been to eight Final Fours and won two of them. But since 2017, the last national championship, you have eight seasons, and the Huskers have played in five national championship matches. Three of them were the actual championship match, and then two of them the last two seasons were the de facto national championship match. The winner was going to go on and win it. So five matches, really, for the title in the last eight seasons, and the Huskers have dropped all five of them. Four of those five have been five sets. That's how close Nebraska has been. And this fan base, hungry, not just to watch this team, but so hopeful that this senior group gets to walk to the top of the podium in December. Nebraska at SMU warming up for what will be the championship of Spikes Under the Lights. We'll come right back. Get to the starting lineups. 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
0: Welcome back to Big Red and the SMU Mustangs late night with Nebraska. It'll be about a 10-10 start, we believe, as the Huskers take on SMU. Boy, what a job Sam Erger has done in four seasons at SMU as the head coach. She led them to the second round 3 years ago, to the second round 2 years ago when they lost to Missouri. That was a bit of a surprise. That was that team in 24 that swept Nebraska early in the year. They lost to Missouri and missed a chance to go to Pittsburgh and take on Pitt in the third round. But last year they got through. They made it to the third round. They defeated Florida in the second round, ending the Gators' season. That was a three-set sweep. And then faced Purdue in round three. First Sweet 16 ever in SMU volleyball history. And they dropped a great match in four sets to Purdue. If you missed it earlier, Kenna Woolard, the great Purdue outside hitter, has announced she's going to take a leave of absence to work on a medical condition that she is not revealing. But very sad news for Purdue volleyball. Kenna Woolard will not be available. She did say in her release it would be for a short while, so that's at least heartening. So SMU last year got to the third round behind Sam Erger, who's only 37 years old. She's a mother of three young children, a daughter and two sons. So she's really doing it all. And has taken SMU to new heights, 27-6 a year ago. And she's going to start a setter, Hannah Beauford, who takes over for Avery Carlson, who was a second-team All-American and now plays for the Columbus Fury in MLB, Major League Volleyball. Hannah Beauford, 5'11", redshirt freshman out of Prosper, Texas. She's going to set on the outside. Suli Davis, a lot. At least a third of the swings will go to the 6'2", sophomore transfer from BYU out of Euless, Texas. She came home, and in a real match, this will be best of three. And the first two sets will be to 21 win by two. The last set will be to 15 win by two. But in a real match, she's the kind of player who will get about 60 attempts in a match. A year ago, she was a second-team All-American for BYU, getting about 42% of the swings last year as a true freshman. And the other outside hitter tonight will be Krista Wilburn. She's a 6'2 sophomore out of Dripping Springs, Texas. Did not have a great match in a victory over Penn State. Krista Wilburn, 4 kills, 3 errors at 0-62. So Wilburn and Davis on the outside, and the setter will be Hannah Beauford. How about the middle is Natalia Newsom, 5'11 junior, just 5'11 out of Arlington, Texas. And in that first match against Penn State, Natalia Newsom, 4 kills, no errors out of 9 swings. Did not see a lot of swings, but hit 444, and only 5'11. And the other middle is Favor Anwanyu, and Favor Anyanwu is a 6'2 junior at a Rowlett, Texas, a transfer from USC. This is a team that is a magnet for talented transfers. They've built their program year after year with 3, 4, sometimes 5 new, very talented transfers. In Favor Anyanwu got here at USC 2 years ago. She came over with Jaden Livings. They grew up together in Texas, played on the same club team as Suli Davis. Jaden Livings not playing tonight. She was an honorable mention All-American last year, but she tore her ACL in the round of 32 against Florida a year ago, so she will not be available for a few more weeks, still recovering. And playing at the opposite position will be a true freshman, 6'5 freshman, Elle Vandeweghe. Elle Vandeweghe's uncle, Kiki Vandeweghe, the basketball legend for the Denver Nuggets, formerly the UCLA Bruins. Her dad, Brooke Vandeweghe, is a beach volleyball legend. Her grandfather played for the New York Knicks for 8 years, Ernie Vandeweghe. So Elle Vandeweghe, coming from quite a pedigree. Her cousin, Coco Vandeweghe, rose to number 9 all-time on the rankings list in pro tennis. Elle Vandeweghe is a 6'5 freshman opposite on the right side. The libero is a talented one, Victoria Harris, 5'4 junior out of Columbia, South Carolina. And we'll see a few others off the bench as well. So Gabby Placide and Suli Davis are your outside hitters. Elle Vandeweghe is your opposite. Hannah Beauford is your setter. Your middle's favorite, Anyanwu. And also Natalia Newsom. And the libero is Victoria Harris. And for the Huskers, we'll get to their starting lineups in a moment. Keys for Nebraska in this second match, Lauren.
9: Keys for Nebraska: set the middles in transition, set the middles in serve receive, set the middles as much as possible. Bergen, try and be aggressive. Her goal should be one to two kills per set this match. And we got caught up in our 5-1 rotation, so I think that'll give us an advantage in those rotations. Each point counts since we're only playing 2 out of 3 sets and only to 21 points. That means Huskers have to play low air, and most importantly, just win the serve and pass battle.
0: Huskers swept SMU in 2023. SMU returned the favor in 2024. Give you the starters for the Big Red in a moment. Here's Krista Wilburn to serve for the white-clad SMU Mustangs. Huskers also in white. Thank goodness there's a net in the middle so you can figure out who's playing for which team. And that serve is out of bounds. 1-0 Nebraska.
9: I've never seen that before, JB.
0: I wonder if Nebraska has another color with them. You assume they do because they're flying on to Vegas in the morning. Bump set over to the outside, shot cross court, great up by Olivia. Bergen sets left front. That's Torreya Sigler off the block and out. High carom out of bounds. 2-0 Nebraska. Great start.
9: Instead of bringing that attack down into the block, Torreya keeps that arm swing nice and high, and she uses that block to her advantage, swings high hands, and it's just, you're seeing how smart she is and how developed she's become over the last year, and especially in the front row, she's able to make those shots.
0: Same starters for Nebraska as the first match, right side, swing off the block and out. SMU gets the kill, and that came from Gabby Placide. Well traveled in her third school, 2-1 Nebraska. When they transfer like that, you always hope that all the credits transfer. Here's Elle Vandeweghe, 6'5 true freshman, Manhattan Beach. Sails it straight ahead. That's a tough serve. Nice pass by Harper. Set outside. Trace Hager down the line. Kill. That's tough. Her hips are going this way. She fired it straight ahead down the line. 3-1 Nebraska.
9: Our outsides were pretty quiet to start in the last match. So the fact that, you know, Bergen's going to him early here in this match, I'm sure that's something that was talked about in between. And it's the connection looks good. Bergen's getting him nice and high, keeping him off the net. So Trey is able to make that swing.
0: Bad pass. SMU set outside. Shot long. No block touch. Point Big Red. Sully Davis, big swing. We might get a challenge here, but for the moment, 4-1 Huskers. Huskers got a fairly lengthy break over an hour, and SMU just got a little short country music concert. Serve to the back left, bad pass, Sully Davis gets it back tight to the net. She can only tip it, and it drops out of bounds, though. The attack was outside the antenna. You can't do that. It's 5-1 Nebraska.
9: Probably difficult if you're SMU. You know, you were just playing Penn State. Penn State's a different team than Nebraska, and they play differently. So to have to switch mindsets and, you know, figure out Nebraska's game and how to defend it and how to play against it, it's probably going to take a period, an adjustment period for SMU.
0: Timeout. SMU trailing 5-1 early. 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Virginia Adriano serve.
9: Maybe this is the key for the Huskers. Just start every match at after 10 p.m.
0: Yeah.
9: They'll play at a really high level for you.
0: Let's have Julia Cole put on a concert before every match. Play some of her hits.
9: I think she was playing a Shania Twain song.
0: Nice.
9: I think she was just playing covers. So I didn't hear any of her actual songs.
0: I didn't either, but she's country, so she's probably got a song like, "Oh, you're a jerk, I'm glad I left you." I like those. Here's Virginia Adriano. She serves back left. Bad pass by Davis over the two-handed home. That's Andy Jackson. She takes the freebie at 6-1.
9: So Virginia's stressing those SMU passers with her serve, and she's doing it consistently. And I don't want to jinx her now, but this is a long run for her. Normally, she'll send over a great serve, and then the next one's an error.
0: Adriano line drives, and that's an ace! They're going after Sully Davis. And Sully Davis does not want to pass ever again in an NFL stadium. And it's 7-1 Huskers.
9: It's just that line-to-line serve. So Virginia's going right at her. There's a lot of velocity on that ball, a lot of movement. It's difficult to handle.
0: Another bad pass. They're passing worse than a Pinto on the Autobahn. And there's another block by Nebraska's Andy Jackson. 8-1 Huskers. SMU players thinking right now, maybe just cross town, back to campus, and figure out what's going on around there. This one could be over in a hurry. Another bad pass. Bump center left. Sully Davis fires. Great dig by Olivia. Chased down by Bergen. She's going to feed left. Nebraska's Terea Sigler straight ahead. Out of bounds. And a big sigh of relief for the white-clad SMU Mustangs. They don't have to pass Virginia Adriano again for a while.
9: It was a nice dig by Olivia Mauck to keep Nebraska alive in that rally, even though they didn't end up getting the point. But one of the question marks with her is, can she play at the same level defensively as Laney? And she's had some nice ups in this match and in the previous match.
0: Gabby Placide serves outside set. Terea Sigler, big hit. Great dig by Davis. Sully Davis gets it back, flips it over. Nice up, Laney Choboy. Jack back to slide Nebraska. Andy Jackson, kaboom! It's 9-2 Huskers to start off the first set.
9: I saw Andy give an interview after the first match, and she was saying, you know, we just need to find a way to play loose and have fun. And I think Nebraska has definitely figured that out for this match. They look like they're having fun, like they're enjoying themselves, and like they've loosened up.
0: Terea now to serve. Sails it straight ahead, near ace, bad pass by the libero, Victoria Harris. Left side roll shot by Sully Davis. And Nebraska center dump, Bergen Riley. Second contact flipped over by their center. Now Nebraska outside, Harper straight ahead off the block. Doug jumps at SMU, outside Sully Davis, great up by Olivia. Huskers feed left, Harper, Doug. Second contact, and now a free ball over. Great chance, Laney Bergen, set left. Harper tipping this one, it drops. Forget the fastball. Let's go with the changeup. It's 10-2.
9: Such a smart shot by Harper Murray. It's a long rally, so SMU, they're scrambling. They're tired. Those defenders are back up against the sidelines because they're ready to dig a shot like they have been that entire rally, and she sees that and just tips right over the block, and she's using her court vision, court awareness to find that.
0: Serve to the back left. Decent pass. Right side. Tip shot for Anyanwu. Won't drop. Why? Because a great pancake by Laney Choboy. Fed left. And there's Harper tipping another one. But Laney got the hand under it just in time. It's 11-2 Nebraska.
9: Harper mixing up her shots. On the last play, she tipped right over the block. That time, she took that tip more to the donuts, so more to the middle of the court. But right around that 10-foot line, center of the court area. And another smart play by her.
0: 11-2 Nebraska, timeout SMU. Trying to solve the puzzle that is Nebraska right now. 11-2, Big Red in the first. Both these teams won their first matches. Nebraska, 2-love over Florida. SMU, 2-love over Penn State. 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Lauren Cook West, it seems like SMU during the Julia Cole country concert forgot how to pass.
9: Well, they're only sighting out at 20% right now, so I think that tells you everything. Nebraska's sighting out at 100%, so yes, SMU's having a tough time handling Nebraska's serve, and sighting out, getting kills off the pass. And here's the other thing, JB, Nebraska's offense really struggled in the first match. Now against SMU, they're hitting .455.
0: Playing loose, the mental approach.
9: Looks like this is not a timeout. It's actually a review, and it looks like they're reviewing if that pancake by Laney was up. And to me, it looks like she got her hand underneath it, and Nebraska's going to keep the serve.
0: Laney Choboy, gravity's worst enemy. Got there just in time. 11-2 Nebraska, Terea Sigler to serve. Let's see if Danny Busboom Kelly goes to the bench. Outside set, Sully Davis blasting away long. Sully Davis last year for BYU, big year, did not play Nebraska. And this is her first action against the Huskers. 12-2 Big Red. As SMU getting stuck in a couple rotations. Center dump, won't drop. Nice up by Trey Sigler. And then Andy Jackson two-hands it over the net. But when it goes over the net, it has to be stationary and not spinning. And it was spinning. Point SMU, 12-3.
9: I'm not sure why she decided to backset that over the net. I think she either needs to use her platform there or let someone else step in and take it.
0: 12-2, she's thinking, ah, let's try something here. Pass made, Lady Trollboy, set behind, shot Andy Jackson, blocked back, covered. Olivia, nice platform, bump set left, shot by Harper Murray, blocked back, great cover by Olivia. The slide, Nebraska, tip shot, Andy Jackson, overdig. Here come the Huskers, Bergen, Feith left, Harper tipping, not this time, overdig. Great chance for Nebraska, up 12-3 in the first, outside Harper, off the block, Doug. Here come the Mustangs, right side, Favor and Yawu, not down. Block back cover, and then flipped across. Here come the Huskers. Bergen chooses. Andy on the slide. Blocked. Big block by SMU. Krista Wilburn, 6'2", sophomore. She's doing a Texas jig, 12-4 Nebraska.
9: That's the right set, the right play at that time. Andy Jackson was one-on-one. She just, there are two things that happened. She took that attack down straight into the block, and it was also a trap set, so it was tight and it was low to the net. And so Andy has to see that it's a trap set and make a different swing, but she also needs to see that block in front of her, and Bergen needs to get her a little higher.
0: It'll be a good pass to Bergen outside. Said Harper Murray stuffed. Back-to-back blocks by SMU, and that came from Hannah Beauford, the 5'11 red shirt freshman setter at a Prosper, Texas, 12-5 Nebraska.
9: Harper did the same thing there, just bringing her attack straight down into the block, thinking that it's available, and SMU, their discipline when blocking, they're going to be all over that.
0: Nice pass by Harper, gets it back, the repeat rule, cross court, out of bounds, but block touched. Point Big Red, 13-5.
9: You're seeing Bergen sets her again because she knows Harper's going to make an adjustment. Harper does. She swings higher that time. She uses the block to her advantage, but she's not bringing that attack down into the block.
0: Andy Jackson floats it across. Not the line drive, just the floater. Gets past right side. Tip not down. Here come the Huskers. Quick attack. Manayo Bacha bangs it off the block and down. 14-5 Huskers.
9: We can set a little more middle. Manaya was one-on-one there. It was that quick set right off of Bergen in the middle of the court, and Manaya ended up taking it to her right, so wrist away, but she could have gone to her left as well, and I'm Bergen. I'm set in the middle.
0: Pass made by SMU. Back right shot by Sui Davis. Dig goes over and wide off of Terea Sigler. Point SMU, 14-6. 14-6 Nebraska. But it's the best of three. Got to win another set after this one. And you're only playing to 21. You like these games to 21, Lauren?
9: I do. It's short, sweet. I kind of wish throughout the season it was 2 out of 3. And I think...
0: You sound like a mom with young kids who needs more rest.
9: I just think it... You know, you get to some of those five-set matches, and JB, I mean, they can go up to almost 3 hours. We've sat through some long matches.
0: You should never call minor league baseball.
9: I don't plan on it. So I like this 2 out of 3 format.
0: I'll cross you out as an aspiring minor league baseball announcer. This is like club volleyball. You used to play best 2 out of 3, right? Service area, yeah. SMU, 15-6. Yep.
9: Just think, you could play everyone in the Big Ten twice because you could get in 2 matches a night.
0: And just do it in a weekend. Season's there over. Focus on academics.
9: I think you would need longer than a weekend. But, I mean, you could play everyone home and away.
0: Set to the back right. Sui Davis fires off the block. Beautiful punch in the air by Harper. Gets it back. Tips it. Here come the Mustang setter dump. And it drops. This Hannah Beauford's impressive at a Prosper, Texas. Point SMU, 15-7 Nebraska. I think all young moms like you want matches to start about 2 o'clock and be over about 4:15.
9: Just do it during nap time.
0: Yep.
9: There you go.
0: SMU right to left. And here comes the serve. Straight middle back. Olivia at the last moment. Beautiful pass. Quick attack in the middle. Big shot. Manayo Bacha.
9: It's such a simple play. Just... run. I don't think that
0: That's
9: was
0: Keani Manaya, Williams. Keani Williams sneaked in there. And she blasts away. She's a Dallas native, so she's got a lot of chums watching in person. 16-8. I was wondering when Danny would start shopping the bench. Left side swing off the Virginia Adriano blocking out of bounds. Point SMU 16-8.
9: going back to that Keani Williams kill, it's such a simple play. It's just that quick set right off of Bergen, middle of the court, and for some reason SMU lets it go one-on-one. So they just put their middle up on it, and so it's our middle versus their middle. You have a lot of court to swing at.
0: Krista Wilburn serves, bad pass, Harper chased down Olivia, left back attack, Treya Siegler, bottom of the net. That did not go well, 16-9.
9: It was an out-of-system set, so Terea was trying to send over an off-speed shot and just didn't have enough heat behind that attack to get it over the net.
0: Once again, Krista Wilburn, she can be a back-row attacker, 6'2", sophomore outside. Tough serve, nice pass by Harper, sort of, bump set left, and Terea couldn't gather it. That was just a great serve, 16-10. So SMU settling down, and timeout Huskers. 16-10, Big Red, after leading 12-2, the lead dwindles to just 6 here in set number 1. Best of 3. The winner gets an extra $150,000, and the loser gets an extra $50,000 on top of the $200,000 received by all participants, all 4 schools, in this event. 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Emeritus is proud to support all 14 women's athletic programs. 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So we've got turf around the court, and you got the yard lines, which is kind of helpful. If during timeouts anyone wants to do any sprints, they can kind of time themselves in the 10, the 15, the 20-yard dash. 16-10 Huskers here, set number 1 in late Thursday night volleyball played in the central time zone. That is Dallas, Texas. Fans in Bermuda are not happy with this late start. Huskers left to right receiving serve after they've seen their 10-point advantage dwindle to 6. Wilburn lines it up, the 6-2 righty, sails it out of bounds. That's a volleyball no-no.
9: Or it's a smart timeout by Danny Busboom-Kelly. Icing the server, forcing her to make an error.
0: Two things can be true at one time. Here comes the serve. And then Virginia, hold everything. Olivia Mauck sails that one towards the Rio Grande, or I can't think of a river going through Dallas right now. There aren't many, sadly. Way out of bounds. No video replay required. 17-11. Olivia can have a tricky serve. This one sails out of bounds. So if you like service errors, you're loving this match. 18-11, Big Red. Olivia just jumped out of the way of that one and nearly caught her. So Virginia Adriano ran a lot of points to start this set. Back there again. Gallops towards the end line. Laces another one straight ahead. This time, Suli Davis passes her. Back set, right attack. Out of bounds. No block touch. Point, Big Red. 19-11. Set number 1. Looks like SMU's going to challenge this one. Gabby Placide swings way long. Question is, did a blocking hand belonging to Treya Siegler or Andy Jackson touch that attack? SMU adamant that the answer is yes. So they burn a green card. Hold everything. A challenge replay opportunity here. Down 19-11. And it's the first of 21, win by 2. They may wish to have this challenge replay review back if they're unsuccessful here. 19-11, Nebraska. Gabby Placide, you heard Coach Pettit between matches tell us her story. Grew up in Colorado. Played 2 years with Northern Colorado after being overlooked by a lot of programs. Showed a lot of promise, one of the best attackers in the Big West Conference. Transfers to Mississippi, transfers again now to SMU. Such is 2026 volleyball. Players are getting opportunities at a lot of different schools, and making a fair amount of revenue for their families. 1911 Nebraska. Coach Danny Busman Kelly wearing a jacket that was made for her in Omaha and we have not seen before. And SMU loses the challenge. 1911 Nebraska. So SMU with one challenge left. 2 points to go to win this first set. And all Huskers over the Mustangs. Nebraska leaves in the morning for Vegas. Service error. Virginia Adriano right into the bottom of the net. 19-12.
9: Nebraska's attacking 167. SMU 050. Nebraska setting out at 69%. SMU setting out at 42%.
0: Gabby Placide. Northern Colorado's in the Big Sky Conference. That's in the Big West. Big Sky Conference. Line drives it out of bounds. So service errors are piling up, and it's 20-12 Nebraska.
9: It's five service errors for SMU, only two for the Huskers.
0: Here comes Skylar. Skylar Pierce in for Virginia Adriano. Nope, she's in the front row for Harper. Back row swing. Nebraska's got it. Ricocheted back. Here come the SMU set outside. Davis blocked back. Over dig. Out of bounds. Point Nebraska. 21-12 on a pinball rally. Nebraska prevails in the first set. One more set to go. And Nebraska wins this inaugural. Spikes under the lights. And that set point brought to you by Hy-Vee. Proud sponsor of the basketball. Hy-Vee. There's a helpful smile in every aisle. Hy-Vee. 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
0: Having fun, Dallas, Texas, 21-12. The verdict, set one, Nebraska over SMU. One set to 21 to go, and Nebraska wins this inaugural Spikes Under the Lights Championship. Lauren, you're looking at the numbers after one set. What do you see?
9: Harper Murray, 3 kills, 1 error on 10 swings, hitting 200. Torreya Sigler, 2 kills, 2 errors on 5 swings, hitting 0. Andy Jackson's also hitting 0, 2 kills, 2 errors on 6 swings. You have Manaya and Keani, who are both hitting 1,000 with 1 kill each. And that puts Nebraska at 160 as a team for their hitting percentage. Their side-out percentage was 69%. They had 11 digs, 1 block, and 1 service ace, and 2 service errors to go with that service ace. And then SMU, they're hitting negative. So Nebraska's doing something from behind the service line, and defensively, SMU hit negative 087.
0: And Manaya Obeche back in. Keani Williams played that first set. Otherwise, minimal changes in personnel for the Huskers here in this second match. Let's see if Skylar Pierce stays in there. Trey Sigler, Harper Murray, so no Skylar. Manaya Obeche, Olivia Malk has been the libero all night. Lady Choboys has come in for Virginia Adriano in the back row for 2.5 rotations. Served by Bergen Riley. Quick attack. SMU in the middle. Doug, here come the Huskers. Middle. Kaboom! Manial Bates here, 1-0 Nebraska.
9: I love everything about that play. One, it's in transition, so it's off an Olivia Mauck dig. Two, it's a set to the middle. Three, it's just that easy, quick play. It's a right in the middle of the court, right off of Bergen, and it's one-on-one every time.
0: Suli Davis the pass. Suli Davis the attack. Get used to that. She gets a lot of touches. Doug, now Nebraska right side. Kill! Virginia Adriano. It's all Huskers. 2-0 in the second.
9: Virginia, that's her second kill for the match, and she's just swinging down the line, taking advantage of that block, going wrist away down the line, and that's how she's had the majority of her kills tonight in both matches.
0: She had 5 kills and 1 error in the first match, the win over Florida. Middle hit, dug by Bergen, outside, bump set, Harper swings, dug. Now Suli Davis fires back, now Nebraska in those white tops. Jack back, uh-oh, timing off, roll shot, Virginia. SMU a great chance, outside, two-handed, Suli Davis off of hands and out of bounds. Point, BYU. Excuse me, she used to play for BYU. Point, another acronym, 3 letters, SMU, 2-1 Nebraska.
9: SMU, BYU, TCU.
0: NBA. There are a lot of 3 letters.
9: USC.
0: Acronyms out there.
9: NYU.
0: SIG, sleep is good. I mean, there are a lot of 3-letter acronyms that are good to remember stuff. STM. There's a big
9: STM,
0: one right there.
9: Yeah.
0: Yep, after a while, it's kind of like, you know, soup. It's tough to keep them all. Anyway, left side swing by Harper. Block back covered. Gets it again. Fires cross court down. Harper's a different player than the one we saw against Florida. It's 3-1 Nebraska.
9: The biggest difference between the Florida match and this match is she's just not going up and taking big, hard swings. It's roll shots and tips. So she's making the smart shots. She realizes, you know, I don't need to bring all this heat. I just need to see the court, see what's open and available, and find that area.
0: Harper to serve. Led the team in aces here. Oh, into the bottom of the net. 3-2.
9: I think she was trying to go with a short serve there and just didn't have enough power behind it to get it over the net.
0: Don't pour the hot milk and nutmeg quite yet. Still plenty of wood to chop. 3-2 Huskers in the second set. Serve goes to Olivia. Nice pass. Quick attack. Shoot set, really. Shot by Manaya Doug. Now, second contact, flip over. Here come the Huskers. Olivia bumps it over to the left. There's Terea Sigler off the block. Down. 4-2 Nebraska.
9: The difference, another difference with our outsides between the Florida match and this match is both Harper and Terea are using the block to their advantage. There's a big block in front of them, but they're going up. They're taking swings off of that block. And that's reassuring to see.
0: Pass made by Wilburn. Quick attack. Deion Moden won't drop. Now Nebraska fires back Treya Sigler. Here come the Mustangs. Outside Suli Davis. Down the line. Down. That's impressive. That's her best hit. She's wiry. Hips going one way. Fires down the line. Kill. And it's now 5-2.
9: Virginia just needs to make the adjustment. Get all the way out to the pin. Take away that line shot. Force her to hit cross court instead. Right into Olivia Mauck's arms.
0: Excuse me. 4-3 Nebraska after the SMU point. Served to the middle back. Nice pass. Harper fed left. Treya Sigler tipping into the net. 4-4.
9: So it was almost a stack play. Both Andy and Terea were in the same zone. Andy was running a wide middle set. Terea was coming on that go set, which is right behind Andy. And so SMU, it was the right idea, the right play for Nebraska. And SMU was caught up with Andy Jackson in the middle, but Terea just made that air into the bottom of the net.
0: Terea the pass, Terea the swing off the block and out the old RR repeat rule.
9: If you're scouting against Nebraska, I think you know, okay, if Bergen sets someone, they make an attacking error, she's going to go right back to them. But no one's picked up on it, JB. Every time it works.
0: If they're listening to our show, they may have just picked up on it. Here comes the serve to the middle back. Bad pass, bump set to the left, shot by Wilburn, cross court. There's Olivia with a nice up. Bump set over to Terea Sigler, left pin blocked, 5-5. Five apiece in the second. And once again, that was favor on Yanwu. And favor on Yanwu persuaded her old chum, Suli Davis, to come back home and play volleyball at SMU. Anyanwu started at USC. A lot of these Mustangs are well-traveled. Five apiece. Anyanwu's going to serve. She's a big middle. Pass made by Treya Sigler. The set to the middle back. Harper slugs it off to dig it out. What a set by Bergen. 6-5 Nebraska.
9: Bergen's done a great job moving that ball around all night, keeping everyone involved, you know, front row, back row, whatever it may be. She's making SMU, those SMU blockers guess where she's going to go.
0: Every year she becomes more deceptive and more of a risk taker with her serve or their setting. Back right swing by SMU's. One more time, Suli Davis, 6'6". She's heating up.
9: Now we just need Bergen to take some risks when she's in the front row. Go up, be a little more aggressive. And what that will do is it'll open up those other attackers that are in the front row with her in those 5-1 rotations.
0: Suli Davis, fiery. She's screaming at her team. Here comes backup center and back row defensive specialist Ellie Moore to serve for SMU. Nice pass by Laney. This slide, Andy Jackson off the block and drops. It's 7-6 Nebraska.
9: Andy ran the slide attack, which wasn't all the way out to the pin. It's not a traditional slide attack. She stayed inside, attacked right behind Bergen, got a nice seam in the SMU block, and she just went for it.
0: Ellie Moore playing back row, passing specialist. No, they checked her out. I was going to mention, she's one of the first players I've ever seen from New England play Division I. Outside set, shot for Nebraska, and that's Skylar Pierce blasting away. This week on the coaches' show, Danny Bustman Kelly said Skylar Pierce is going to get to play, not just tonight, but all season. 8-6 now, Huskers.
9: She not only did she get a kill, but she had a really nice positive block touch at the beginning of that rally that, you know, her teammates were able to dig it up, and then Bergen was able to set her in transition.
0: And Skylar's in for Harper, not for T. Siegler, but in for Harper. Meanwhile, Andy Jackson blasts that serve way long, 8-7. Love to see that. Andy Jackson, a candidate to be that disruptive shutdown server Huskers are looking for. Love to see her try that launching laser from the service line. 8-7 Nebraska. SMU's Juana Mbulia is now going to put in play. 6'3 freshman. Huskers pass it out. So Skylar Pierce off the dig and out. She's looking over. Let me play more, coach. The Kansas City kid in her third season. She waited her turn. She's got the shots. The arm velocity is an issue. But she's looked like she's got plenty of velocity, plenty of speed on those attacks. Serve to the back right. Overpass shot back. Skylar gets dug. And then flipped across. Here comes Nebraska. Will she get another chance? Yes, she will. Skylar, kill. She's got three already. She just checked in. 10-7.
9: I think what's really cool to see is how excited Skylar's teammates are that, you know, she's getting kill after kill after kill. They're celebrating every single one, pushing her around. I mean, hopefully they don't injure her, but everyone's really excited for her.
0: a lot of body bumping.
9: Yeah.
0: Outside, big swing, Suli Davis off of Manaya Obeche's block attempt. That's a rare unsuccessful block attempt by Manaya. 10-8, Nebraska set to Huskers 11 away from winning this. Huskers dominated that first set, 21-12. Elle Vandeweghe, Kiki Vandeweghe's niece to serve Manhattan Beach. Boy, if you're in that family, you are an athlete. Line drive serve, great pass to Rhea Siegler. Wow, quick attack, Manaya Obeche, kaboom! Wow, faster than email, it's 11-8.
9: I just don't understand why SMU has not made an adjustment and tried to put two blockers up on that quick attack. And Von Bergen in the middle, let's run that play on every single point.
0: STM, 11-8, Nebraska. Timeout, SMU. Fans loving it, especially if they're wearing red, as most of them are. Well, what a night of entertainment. The fans got two volleyball matches, a country music concert from Julia Cole. I didn't get a chance to listen to it, but apparently she did a lot of covers, and that's good. Because if you play a song no one has heard of, that's not as popular. And then now Nebraska trying to sweep SMU and get a second sweep in a night. At this rate, over a year, the Huskers would get 700 sweeps in a single year, but this is just a single night deal. Hold everything. Add addition and multiplication. That would be 730 sweeps in a year if they played two every night all year. But it's not over yet, Lauren. and SMU only down by three halfway through the second.
9: Do not count SMU out.
0: No.
9: They're a feisty team. They're going to fight till the end, and they still could come back and win this second set.
0: Last year, what a match that was. The round of 32. Hold everything. No, Sweet 16. SMU-Purdue. Four sets. Purdue won it. And this is a team under fifth-year head coach, 37-year-old Sam Berger, accustomed to postseason success. SMU, now a power in the ACC. I think ACC schools are having second thoughts about inviting SMU in, because SMU now has gotten into the football playoff. They're a volleyball power. ACC is thinking, hold on here. But they are impressive. A lot of fans. What a great event for volleyball. It's a celebration of the sport tonight in Dallas. Everybody's smiling. Everyone's having a great time. Except for the SMU passers when Virginia Adriano is serving. Line drive by Harper. Good pass this time. Quick attack in the middle. Favor Anyanwu. Not down. Now Nebraska outside. Treya Sigler off the block. Doug. SMU bump set from Anyanwu to the back row. Sully Davis roll shots. Beautiful diving dig. Harper. Huskers own it. Right attack. Virginia Adriano off the block. Out of bounds. Point Big Red. It's 12-8. Huskers look like a finished product right now. A lot different from the Florida match.
9: There was a beautiful dig from Olivia Mauck at the beginning of that rally. A cross court, hard cross court shot. She dug it up perfectly. And then Harper Murray, that play there. I mean, that was an athletic move to get out of the way, let that ball land out of bounds, and to listen to her teammates who were calling out.
0: Overpass shot back. Treya Sigler, back row block by the setter. It's now Nebraska 13, SMU 8. Boy, Olivia Mauck has been impressive all night. The Huskers look very organized with her in there.
9: She's just really steady. Passing, defense, out of system setting. She's not a flashy player. You're not going to see her make a lot of huge moves, huge plays, but she does her job, and so you don't really ever notice her because she just takes care of business and does what she's supposed to do, but she does it at a really high level. You're right. She's been impressive to watch, and I think it's going to be hard to, in the next few matches, to take that libero jersey off of her.
0: Isn't that what you want from setters, liberos, and chair officials? Like, nobody notices them?
9: In a way, yes. You don't really notice Bergen because she just does everything at a really high level. She gets the job done. I mean, you notice when she makes a mistake because it's rare. And so, yes, I think that's what you do want. Now, it's a different story with your attackers. I mean, they have to go up, get big kills, make a statement, but... You know, your passers, your setters, your defenders, they get the job done, then you just kind of forget about them. And it sounds terrible, but that's how it's supposed to go.
0: Huskers not playing in Scott's Bluff. They're going to Vegas tomorrow. UNLV Saturday night at 7, 6 o'clock pregame, and then 2:30. Number 1 versus number 2, Nebraska and Texas. Harper Murray service ace. Big Red pouring it on. That's brought to you by the Nebraska Soybean Board. Reminding you, soy, good for your engine, good for the economy, good for the environment. Give it a try next time you're filling up. Served by a Harper, back set, SMU right attack by Gabby Placide off the block and out. Point SMU, not over yet, 14-9.
9: If you're Nebraska, this is a really important side out right now. Can you get a quick pass, set, kill, and get back behind the service line again?
0: Gabby Placide to serve. I got a feeling, Lauren, that the entire audience right now listening are in bathrobes. Here's the serve. Pass made by Harper outside. Big swing by Terea Sigler. Block back covered. Set back Terea. A little low set. Blasted off the block. And she's becoming a tool shot wonder. It's 15-9.
9: I never want to compare players, but Terea's shots, you know, you brought it up earlier. They remind me of Maddie Kubik. Just the way she goes up, she uses that block to her advantage. She's hitting high hands. She's making the smart shot. She's tooling. She's, you know, looking one way, attacking the other way. And she makes it look easy, and it's not easy to do, to make some of those shots, to make some of those plays, and you have to be athletic. You have to see the court, and Terea makes it look easy.
0: Kenneth Cogill checks in for Eddie Jackson. Six to go for Nebraska. Hold everything. Whistle out of rotation. SMU, point Nebraska, 16-9. When there's an out of rotation call, the fans always act like they know what's going on, but I don't think most of them are like, oh, they take the chair official's word for it. Here comes the serve. Pass is made. Set left. Big rip by Suli Davis. Nice up by Harper. Huskers outside. Terea Sigler. Another swing. Terea Sigler is making quite a debut here tonight. 17-9 Nebraska. It's all Huskers over SMU.
9: And she's not just terminating in-system on perfect sets. That was a bump set from Virginia Adriano. It was an out-of-system ball, and Terea went up, took a big swing over and around the block, and was able to find a kill.
0: Served by Olivia Malk. That's a near ace. They're out of system. They can only flip it over. Here come the Huskers. Harper Bergen, quick attack. Kenneth Cogill's on the board. It's 18-9. SMU players trying to figure out what the library hours are. They can get back.

0: Still get in there to do some study, and this one has gone quickly.
1: How about Olivia Mauck utilizing her yo-yo serving? So she's, the last two serves, she's dropped in short in front of the 10-foot line, and SMU's having a tough time getting a setup and then a kill from that short serve. They just can't handle it, and then everything falls apart after that.
0: Ryan Hunter, Charlotte, North Carolina, comes in for Nebraska. The lefty on the right pin for Virginia Adriano. The slide in favor of Anyanwu blasts it off the block and out. It's now 18-10 Huskers, three away for the Big Red. Nebraska after dominating that first set, 21-12. Suli Davis serves. Uh-oh, Harper bad pass. Chase down. And a right side swing. Ryan Hunter, kaboom! Off the block and out of here. That's a tough shot. 19-10.
1: Well, she's been on the bench all night, so she's probably cold. And it's an out-of-system set. She has a double block in front of her. Goes up like it's no problem and somehow gets a kill.
0: Wow. A lot of body bumping with Ryan Hunter and her fellow teammates as she exits. Enter Kerry Leinbach. Everyone's getting into the action. Kerry Leinbach, four state titles, Class C2, Lincoln Lutheran. Serves. Outside set shot. Here come the Huskers. Fed left. Big swing. Oh, and a block. As that looks like is that Gabby DeVita just checked in.
1: Gabby DeVita.
0: Everybody has seen action in Dallas. 19-11 as Gabby gets blocked. We're big Gabby DeVita fans. We're fans of everybody on the team. But she can do a lot. She can play back row and be an attacker. Right now she's playing front row. Here comes the serve towards Olivia, who's been the libero all night. Outside, it's a Gabby DeVita blast away. Doug. Overdig. Gabby DeVita two hands it over. Overdig again. Again, Nebraska. Set middle back. Harper. Overdig out of bounds. Point Nebraska, 20-11. HMS Harper Murray Show here in set number two.
1: Harper, six kills, one error, 15 swings, hitting .333.
0: They're standing in red. All Huskers here in the championship match. Gabby DeVita serves, bad pass by the libero. Left side roll shot, block back, we're done. Nebraska wins. And they go to their knees and embrace as the Huskers claim Spikes Under the Lights championship number one, 21-11, after winning that first set, 21-12, and Nebraska takes the grand prize, $350,000 from this. SMU settles on $250,000. Florida and Penn State get $200,000 each. They'll shake hands under the net. We'll come back for a visit after this. That was your Hy-Vee Match Point, brought to you by Hy-Vee, proud sponsor of basketball and volleyball. Hy-Vee was a helpful smile in every eye. 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
6: They did it, Nebraska. 2-0 over SMU after winning the first match over Florida. 2-0. Never did go to a third set in either match. Huskers that second set, Lawrence. So impressive. Nebraska just dominant. SMU unable to pass. Huskers hit 339, and SMU hit just 068. Four service aces, three errors for Nebraska, five aces, no errors for SMU. Huskers out did get another opponent, 25-17. But get this, a 79% side out percentage. As we hopefully will have Danny Bustum Kelly one more time. She's thinking, come on, how many interviews do I have to do in one 5-hour period? So we'll find out if we can get her in here and chat with us before this one's over. But let's take a listen now to our Nebraska 811 Dig of the Match. 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It's free. It's easy. It is the law. 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
7: 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Why? 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
6: Bring out the spatula. 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Terea Sigler led the way, 7 kills, 4 errors. Hit 200. Harper, 6 kills, 1 error, hit 333. Manaya, 3 kills, no errors, hit 750. Andy Jackson, 3 kills, hit just 143. Skylar Pierce off the bench, 3 kills, no errors, hit 750. Virginia, 2 kills, no errors, at 667. And Kenneth Cogill hit 1,000. County Williams, 1,000. Ryan Hunter, 1,000. All three of them, 1 kill on 1 swing. Bergen Riley, no kills on 2 attempts. Huskers, for the match, hit 339 and held SMU to just 063. Nebraska, with a carload of confidence, heads off for Las Vegas tomorrow morning. And a date, first time ever, with UNLV Saturday night, 7 o'clock. We'll take the air at 6 p.m. And then the big one, Texas at 2:30, 1:30 airtime. But, Lauren, no peeking ahead. Laser focus on UNLV. The running Rebs are going to pack their roster with new players on a team that was about 500 a year ago. But as you look back on Nebraska's evolution tonight and their improvement, you got to be impressed from set match one to match two.
4: Very impressed. And I think the biggest difference is Nebraska just looked so much looser, so much more relaxed. They were having fun in that second match compared to the first match. The first match, they played uptight. They looked like they were nervous, stressed. They weren't having fun. And you saw the dials turn in the second match against SMU, and it's just refreshing to see that, because I think a lot of this season will be how do they handle that mental load, that mental capacity of, oh, you know, we have this target on our back. We're the number one team in the country. We have all these high expectations. People expect so much out of us, and, you know, how do they handle that? And they showed us tonight that that, you know, they can play relaxed and they can have fun and they can take the pressure off their shoulders and just play their game.
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7: Danny Busman Kelly enjoying a post-match celebration, well-deserved with her team. Unlikely we'll get her, but we'll give her about another minute. She's already been with us twice, though. She's thinking that's enough for one day, but a lot to celebrate as the Huskers looked really impressive there in the second match, the two-set sweep over SMU. Let's hope this tradition continues, as this was quite a night of entertainment for volleyball fans, quite a celebration nationwide. We'll now just admit to you that it was on television. We try to keep that a secret, as we are advocates of radio. And we look forward to UNLV, and our laser focus is on the Running Rebs. However, Lauren, momentarily, let's allow ourselves a slight peek at the 1-2 matchup on Sunday. And here's what's going on in Texas. They're doing a lot of tinkering. Guess why? Trying to create overconfidence in the part of Nebraska, but they'll come out with a conventional lineup. Ellis Wendell is going to be your setter. They're running just a regular old 5-1. What do you think? It's the Texas we envision, we anticipate on Sunday, not the one that's been doing all these tinkerings that cost them the loss against Arizona State and barely a 5-set win over Marquette.
4: I feel like Texas is always tinkering. Yep. They're subbing players in and out, trying different lineups. And so, I mean, who knows what kind of Texas team. I don't even know if Jarrett knows what his lineup is going to be. So it'll be interesting to see what they come out with and what adjustments they make as the match progresses on.
7: Lauren, thanks so much.
4: Thanks, JB.
7: What good fun it was tonight. Thank you for being with us. Hour number 5 on the broadcast just began. Guess who's been with us the whole time? Mr. Camden Cone, many thanks. The pride of Lincoln East, also. Mr. Josh Hilkeman, Norfolk Strong. And Matthew, many thanks. My name's, and for my broadcast partner, Lauren Cook West, for the head coach in absentia. Nope, in absentia. I learned it finally. Thank you, listeners. In absentia, Danny Busman Kelly. My name, John Baylor. My role tonight, describe what I saw. Hey, Huskers 2-0 in exhibition play. Headed off, confident as they could be, to face UNLV Saturday night. Till 6 o'clock, pregame.
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1: Executive order blocked again. I'm Sue Guzman, Fox News. The Trump administration's planned restrictions on mail-in ballots for the midterms is once again on hold.
2: For the second time, a federal judge in Massachusetts has blocked President Trump's executive order designed to limit mail-in voting. In a ruling Thursday night, Judge Indira Talwani established a 14-day hold on that executive order. Monday, the Supreme Court had lifted her original hold, determining the legal challenges filed against the executive order had been done so prematurely before the order's rules were established. The Postal Service now says it won't deliver mail-in ballots unless, as the executive order dictates, states provide a list of voters who should receive them and format the envelopes a certain way. In her latest ruling, Judge Talwani wrote, "There's not enough time before the midterms to implement the changes the administration is seeking." Kevin Uresky, Fox News.
1: With the U.S.-Canada trade war in full swing, President Trump has signed an executive order renaming one of the Great Lakes. Here's Fox's Alexandria Hoff.
3: We have a Gulf and we have a lake. Now all we need is an ocean.
4: The U.S.-Canada trade standoff prompts a new revision for mapmakers. President Trump signing an executive order renaming Lake Ontario Lake America, effective immediately.
3: Canada's been ripping us off for a long time on trade.
4: Jointly owned by both nations, the White House argues the deepest parts of the lake's waters lie within United States territory.
1: Well, Prime Minister Mark Carney says Canadians will continue to call the body of water Lake Ontario, adding the name is 400 years old, preceding Canada and the U.S. And tropical storms Carina and Lowell have formed in the Pacific Ocean. National Hurricane Center says both are expected to become hurricanes, but are far from land. Meanwhile, tropical storm Dolly has formed in the Atlantic and could bring heavy rain to the Caribbean. 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
10: Temperatures fall back to around 61 tonight. We'll see scattered showers and storms, along with mostly clear skies. Isolated activity will stick around for Friday morning dry after that. Mostly sunny and warm, a high around 85, and winds will pick up. Gusty winds continue Friday night. Isolated showers and storms are back, partly cloudy with a low in the upper 60s. Then for the day on Saturday, highs in the upper 80s. With mostly sunny skies and isolated showers and storms, it will be windy. Breezy conditions remain as we head towards Saturday night. Passing clouds come in with a low around 74. So breezy on Sunday and hot as temperatures soar to 91, with mostly sunny skies throughout the day. Isolated showers and storms in the forecast for Sunday night. Temperatures hang on to 71 with partly cloudy skies. We'll have a chance of showers and storms Monday too, not quite as warm, a high around 87 and partly sunny throughout the day. A chance of showers and storms expected Monday night. We'll see increasing clouds throughout the night as temperatures hang on to around 67. I'm weatherology meteorologist Regina Kuhl, and that's KTIC weather on Classic Country KTIC.
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0: I'm Tyson Agler. 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
3: The Bills win 28-27 over the Steelers in preseason action. No Josh Allen for Buffalo. Will Howard got the start for Pittsburgh with 9 for 15, 69 yards passing, 2 touchdowns and an interception. Drew Aller finished the game going 9 for 18. Dylan Gabriel started for Cleveland with Shedeur Sanders and Deshaun Watson both out of the lineup. He threw 3 touchdown passes and finished 12 for 15 for 186 in the first half. Cleveland beat New England 37-13. Major League Baseball, Chris Sale pitched a complete game shutout with 11 strikeouts. Braves beat the Dodgers 1-0. Cardinals snap a 5-game losing streak, beating the Orioles 7-5. Astros take a 1-game lead in the AL West with a 5-1 lead over the Yankees. Nationals 7-1 over the Rockies. Brewers blew out the Mets 8-2. And the Royals pounded the Blue Jays 13-2. I'm Martin Weiss.
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2: News. I'm Ted Lindner. A federal judge on Thursday night has halted, at least for now, attempts to implement President Trump's executive order limiting mail-in voting. The move stalled the directive for a second time about a week before the first mail-in ballots are to be sent out for the approaching midterms. U.S. District Court Judge Indira Talwani placing a 14-day hold on the government implementing the order in a case that could be headed back to the Supreme Court. The High Court on Monday overturned an earlier ruling of hers that had blocked the order from taking effect. The jury has the case in the trial of Lindsay Clancy, the Massachusetts mother charged with murdering her three children. Fox's Brian Yenis.
3: They must decide if the prosecution proved beyond a reasonable doubt that Clancy had the substantial capacity to understand the killings were wrong and could control her actions.
2: The defense claims Clancy was suffering from postpartum depression and mental illness. 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
7: Temperatures fall back around 61 tonight. We'll see scattered showers and storms, along with mostly clear skies. Isolated activity will stick around for Friday morning dry after that. Mostly sunny and warm, a high around 85, and winds will pick up. Gusty winds continue Friday night. Isolated showers and storms are back, partly cloudy with a low in the upper 60s. Then for the day on Saturday, highs in the upper 80s. With mostly sunny skies and isolated showers and storms, it will be windy. Breezy conditions remain as we head towards Saturday night. Passing clouds come in with a low around 74. So breezy on Sunday and hot as temperatures soar to 91, with mostly sunny skies throughout the day. Isolated showers and storms in the forecast for Sunday night. Temperatures hang on to 71 with partly cloudy skies. We'll have a chance of showers and storms Monday too, not quite as warm, a high around 87 and partly sunny throughout the day. A chance of showers and storms expected Monday night. We'll see increasing clouds throughout the night as temperatures hang on to around 67. I'm weatherology meteorologist Regina Kuhl, and that's KTIC weather on Classic Country KTIC.
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2: In Major League Baseball action, Chris Sale pitched a complete game shutout, 11 strikeouts as the Braves beat the Dodgers 1-0. The Cardinals snap a 5-game losing streak, beating the Orioles 7-5. Astros take a 1-game lead in the AL West, 5-1 win over the Yankees. Had 3 blowouts, the Nationals 7-1 over the Rockies, Brewers blew out the Mets 8-2, and the Royals pounded the Blue Jays 13-2. NFL preseason action, the Bills beat the Steelers 28-27. Will Howard got the start for Pittsburgh, going 9-for-15, 69 yards passing. 2 touchdowns, 1 interception. Drew Aller finished the game, going 9-for-18. No Josh Allen for Buffalo. Browns pounded the Patriots in preseason. Dylan Gabriel got the start, played the whole first half. He was 12-for-15, 186 yards passing, and 3 touchdowns. No Shedeur Sanders, no Deshaun Watson. I'm Martin Weiss.
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1: Another ruling on mail-in voting. I'm Ted Lindner, Fox News. A federal judge Thursday evening halting, at least for now, attempts to implement President Trump's executive order limiting mail-in voting. The move stalled the directive for a second time about a week before the first mail-in ballots are due to be sent out for the approaching midterm elections in November. U.S. District Court Judge Indira Talwani placing a 14-day hold on the government implementing the order in a case that could be headed back to the Supreme Court. The High Court Monday overturned an earlier ruling of hers that had blocked the order from taking effect. Jury deliberation is going to continue into another day in Lindsay Clancy's Massachusetts triple murder trial.
2: A jury of 9 women and 3 men will determine Lindsay Clancy's fate after 22 days of emotional witness testimony. The 36-year-old who killed her 3 young kids, ages 5, 3, and 8 months in 2023, has pleaded not guilty to 3 counts of first-degree murder. Clancy, who did not testify in her defense, admits to strangling the children before throwing herself from a second-floor window in a suicide attempt. But the defense argues she was experiencing postpartum psychosis and should not be held criminally responsible. Her attorney telling the court she lived for her kids. Prosecutors allege the killings were premeditated, calling Clancy a functioning mom who knew right and wrong. Kristen Goodwin, Fox News.
1: Clancy faces life in prison if convicted of first-degree murder. President Trump continues to insist that the Strait of Hormuz is open as the conflict with Iran continues to drag on.
3: The Strait is open. We're taking a lot of boats. Millions and millions of barrels of oil are coming out of the Strait every day. Other countries recognize that. Every once in a while, they shoot some, they put some shots at.
1: Before the conflict, about 20% of the world's oil passed through the busy waterway. 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
7: Temperatures fall back to around 61 tonight. We'll see scattered showers and storms along with mostly clear skies. Isolated activity will stick around for Friday morning dry after that. Mostly sunny and warm, a high around 85, and winds will pick up. Gusty winds continue Friday night. Isolated showers and storms are back, partly cloudy with a low in the upper 60s. Then for the day on Saturday, highs in the upper 80s. With mostly sunny skies and isolated showers and storms, it will be windy. Breezy conditions remain as we head towards Saturday night. Passing clouds come in with a low around 74. Still breezy on Sunday and hot as temperatures soar to 91, with mostly sunny skies throughout the day. Isolated showers and storms in the forecast for Sunday night. Temperatures hang on to 71 with partly cloudy skies. We'll have a chance of showers and storms Monday too, not quite as warm, a high around 87 and partly sunny throughout the day. A chance of showers and storms expected Monday night. We'll see increasing clouds throughout the night as temperatures hang on to around 67. I'm weatherology meteorologist Regina Kuhl, and that's KTIC weather on Classic Country KTIC.
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1: News. I'm Sue Guzman. For the second time, a federal judge in Massachusetts has blocked President Trump's executive order designed to limit mail-in voting. The ruling, which is expected to be appealed, comes about a week before the first mail-in ballots will be sent out for the midterm elections. The gloves coming off in the battle over a proposed immigration enforcement tool. Fox's John Saucier.
2: A group of Democratic senators is urging U.S. Immigration and Customs Enforcement to abandon its plan to equip officers with electric shock gloves. In a letter sent to ICE's acting director this week, questioned the agency's rationale for spending up to $20 million on these devices, as well as its ability to deploy them safely and appropriately.
1: The death toll from flash flooding in Nepal rising to 469. Rescuers working to find more than 1,400 people still missing in the area of the Nepal-China border. 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
4: 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I said, well, we should have got that song. She said, you did. I said, what do you mean? She said, well, that song was on the CD they pitched you with Queen of My Double Wide Trailer, and Buddy let it go. And it was John Deere Green.
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5: Temperatures fall back to around 61 tonight. We'll see scattered showers and storms, along with mostly clear skies. Isolated activity will stick around for Friday morning dry after that. Mostly sunny and warm, a high around 85, and winds will pick up. Gusty winds continue Friday night. Isolated showers and storms are back, partly cloudy with a low in the upper 60s. Then for the day on Saturday, highs in the upper 80s. With mostly sunny skies and isolated showers and storms, it will be windy. Breezy conditions remain as we head towards Saturday night. Passing clouds come in with a low around 74. Still breezy on Sunday and hot as temperatures soar to 91, with mostly sunny skies throughout the day. Isolated showers and storms in the forecast for Sunday night. Temperatures hang on to 71 with partly cloudy skies. We'll have a chance of showers and storms Monday too, not quite as warm, a high around 87 and partly sunny throughout the day. A chance of showers and storms expected Monday night. We'll see increasing clouds throughout the night as temperatures hang on to around 67. I'm weatherology meteorologist Regina Kroll, and that's KTIC weather on Classic Country, KTIC.
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1: Flash flood deaths continuing to rise. I'm Sue Guzman, Fox News. The death toll has now jumped to 469 in Nepal, and more than 1,400 are still missing after a wall of water and mud swept through communities along the Nepal-Tibet border.
2: Rescuers are reportedly finding bodies hundreds of miles downstream. More and more shocking video is coming in showing that wall of water sweeping away structures like bridges and obliterating entire villages and industrial sites. The landslide and flood seems to have been triggered by a glacier that collapsed. People had seconds to run. It's a tough task for rescuers. So many roads are buried. Heavy machinery digs through layers of mud and rubble. And there's actually the threat of more flooding. Nepal and China warned that newly formed lakes on either side of the border are rising and they could also burst.
1: Fox's Matt Finn, several dozen Americans said to be among the 1,400 still missing. The Trump administration's planned restrictions on mail-in ballots for the midterms is once again on hold.
3: For the second time, a federal judge in Massachusetts has blocked President Trump's executive order designed to limit mail-in voting. In a ruling Thursday night, Judge Indira Talwani established a 14-day hold on that executive order. Monday, the Supreme Court had lifted her original hold, determining the legal challenges filed against the executive order had been done so prematurely before the order's rules were established. The Postal Service now says it won't deliver mail-in ballots unless, as the executive order dictates, states provide a list of voters who should receive them and format the envelopes a certain way. In her latest ruling, Judge Talwani wrote, there's not enough time before the midterms to implement the changes the administration is seeking. Kevin Ureski, Fox News.
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16: Temperatures fall back around 61 tonight. We'll see scattered showers and storms along with mostly clear skies. Isolated activity will stick around for Friday morning dry after that. Mostly sunny and warm, a high around 85, and winds will pick up. Gusty winds continue Friday night. Isolated showers and storms are back, partly cloudy with a low in the upper 60s. Then for the day on Saturday, highs in the upper 80s. With mostly sunny skies and isolated showers and storms, it will be windy. Breezy conditions remain as we head towards Saturday night. Passing clouds come in with a low around 74. Still breezy on Sunday and hot as temperatures soar to 91, with mostly sunny skies throughout the day. Isolated showers and storms in the forecast for Sunday night. Temperatures hang on to 71 with partly cloudy skies. We'll have a chance of showers and storms Monday too, not quite as warm, a high around 87 and partly sunny throughout the day. A chance of showers and storms expected Monday night. We'll see increasing clouds throughout the night as temperatures hang on to around 67. I'm weatherology meteorologist Regina Kuhl, and that's KTIC weather on Classic Country KTIC.
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2: News. I'm Ted Linder. The jury has the case in the trial of Lindsay Clancy, the Massachusetts mother charged with murdering her three children. Fox's Brian Yenis.
3: They must decide if the prosecution proved beyond a reasonable doubt that Clancy had the substantial capacity to understand the killings were wrong and could control her actions.
2: The defense claims that Clancy was suffering from postpartum depression and mental illness. President Trump signing an executive order renaming one of the Great Lakes thanks to the trade war with Canada.
4: President Trump signing an executive order renaming Lake Ontario Lake America, effective immediately.
5: Canada's been ripping us off for a long time on trade.
4: Jointly owned by both nations, the White House argues the deepest parts of the lake's waters lie within United States territory.
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6: Temperatures fall back to around 61 tonight. We'll see scattered showers and storms, along with mostly clear skies. Isolated activity will stick around for Friday morning dry after that. Mostly sunny and warm, a high around 85, and winds will pick up. Gusty winds continue Friday night. Isolated showers and storms are back, partly cloudy with a low in the upper 60s. Then for the day on Saturday, highs in the upper 80s. With mostly sunny skies and isolated showers and storms, it will be windy. Breezy conditions remain as we head towards Saturday night. Passing clouds come in with a low around 74. Still breezy on Sunday and hot as temperatures soar to 91, with mostly sunny skies throughout the day. Isolated showers and storms in the forecast for Sunday night. Temperatures hang on to 71 with partly cloudy skies. We'll have a chance of showers and storms Monday too, not quite as warm, a high around 87 and partly sunny throughout the day. A chance of showers and storms expected Monday night. We'll see increasing clouds throughout the night as temperatures hang on to around 67. I'm weatherology meteorologist Regina Kuhl, and that's KTIC weather on Classic Country KTIC.
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I wrote him back a letter and I told him it was not the perfect country and western song because he hadn't said anything at all about mama, or trains, or trucks, or prison, or getting drunk. 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
1: Back to deliberations on Friday. I'm Ted Lindner, Fox News. Jury deliberations going to continue later this morning in Lindsay Clancy's Massachusetts triple murder trial. Fox's Kristen Goodwin with more.
2: A jury of 9 women and 3 men will determine Lindsay Clancy's fate after 22 days of emotional witness testimony. The 36-year-old who killed her 3 young kids, ages 5, 3, and 8 months in 2023, has pleaded not guilty to 3 counts of first-degree murder. Clancy, who did not testify in her defense, admits to strangling the children before throwing herself from a second-floor window in a suicide attempt. But the defense argues she was experiencing postpartum psychosis and should not be held criminally responsible. Her attorney telling the court she lived for her kids. Prosecutors allege the killings were premeditated, calling Clancy a functioning mom who knew right and wrong. Kristen Goodwin, Fox News.
1: Clancy faces life in prison if convicted of first-degree murder. President Trump continues to insist the Strait of Hormuz is opened as the conflict with Iran continues to drag on.
3: The Strait is open. We're taking a lot of boats. Millions and millions of barrels of oil are coming out of the Strait every day. Other countries recognize that. Every once in a while, they shoot some, they put some shots at.
1: Before the conflict, about 20% of the world's oil passed through the busy waterway. And a federal judge has halted, at least for now, attempts to implement President Trump's executive order limiting voting. Mail-in voting, that is. The move stalled the directive for a second time about a week before the first mail ballots are due to be sent out for the approaching midterm elections. U.S. District Court Judge Indira Talwani placed a 14-day hold on the government implementing the order in a case that could be headed back to the Supreme Court. The High Court on Monday overturned an earlier ruling of hers that had blocked the order from taking effect. 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
7: Temperatures fall back to around 61 tonight. We'll see scattered showers and storms along with mostly clear skies. Isolated activity will stick around for Friday morning dry after that. Mostly sunny and warm, a high around 85, and winds will pick up. Gusty winds continue Friday night. Isolated showers and storms are back, partly cloudy with a low in the upper 60s. Then for the day on Saturday, highs in the upper 80s. With mostly sunny skies and isolated showers and storms, it will be windy. Breezy conditions remain as we head towards Saturday night. Passing clouds come in with a low around 74. So breezy on Sunday and hot as temperatures soar to 91 with mostly sunny skies throughout the day. Isolated showers and storms in the forecast for Sunday night. Temperatures hang on to 71 with partly cloudy skies. We'll have a chance of showers and storms Monday too, not quite as warm, a high around 87 and partly sunny throughout the day. A chance of showers and storms expected Monday night. We'll see increasing clouds throughout the night as temperatures hang on to around 67. I'm weatherology meteorologist Regina Kuhl, and that's KTIC weather on Classic Country KTIC.
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4: The Bills win 28-27 over the Steelers in preseason action. No Josh Allen for Buffalo. Will Howard got the start for Pittsburgh with 9 for 15, 69 yards passing, 2 touchdowns and an interception. Drew Aller finished the game going 9 for 18. Dylan Gabriel started for Cleveland with Shedeur Sanders and Deshaun Watson both out of the lineup. He threw 3 touchdown passes and finished 12 for 15 for 186 in the first half. Cleveland beat New England 37-13. Major League Baseball, Chris Sale pitched a complete game shutout with 11 strikeouts. Braves beat the Dodgers 1-0. Cardinals snap a 5-game losing streak, beating the Orioles 7-5. Astros take a 1-game lead in the AL West with a 5-1 lead over the Yankees. Nationals 7-1 over the Rockies. Brewers blew out the Mets 8-2. And the Royals pounded the Blue Jays 13-2. I'm Martin Weiss.
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2: News. I'm Sue Guzman. The jury's now deliberating in the murder trial of Lindsay Clancy, the Massachusetts mother charged with murdering her three children. Fox's Brian Yenis is in Plymouth.
3: They must decide if the prosecution proved beyond a reasonable doubt that Clancy had the substantial capacity to understand the killings were wrong and could control her actions.
2: And the defense says Clancy was suffering from postpartum depression and mental illness and claims she was not criminally responsible. President Trump signing a new executive order, this one renaming one of the Great Lakes thanks to this trade war with Canada.
4: President Trump signing an executive order renaming Lake Ontario Lake America, effective immediately.
5: Canada's been ripping us off for a long time on trade.
4: Jointly owned by both nations, the White House argues the deepest parts of the lake's waters lie within United States territory.
2: Fox's Alexandria Hoff. 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
6: Did you know that in the 1980s, bacon almost disappeared from American life? What? 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Be gone? 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Like McDonald's, Burger King, Wendy's, all of a sudden bacon wasn't just breakfast anymore, it was everywhere. It was bacon bliss across America. One menu decision changed an entire industry. See what a little risk with a little bacon on top did? Heck, I'm getting hungry just reading this. 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
7: Temperatures fall back to around 61 tonight. We'll see scattered showers and storms, along with mostly clear skies. Isolated activity will stick around for Friday morning dry after that. Mostly sunny and warm, a high around 85, and winds will pick up. Gusty winds continue Friday night. Isolated showers and storms are back, partly cloudy with a low in the upper 60s. Then for the day on Saturday, highs in the upper 80s. With mostly sunny skies and isolated showers and storms, it will be windy. Breezy conditions remain as we head towards Saturday night. Passing clouds come in with a low around 74. Still breezy on Sunday and hot as temperatures soar to 91 with mostly sunny skies throughout the day. Isolated showers and storms in the forecast for Sunday night. Temperatures hang on to 71 with partly cloudy skies. We'll have a chance of showers and storms Monday too, not quite as warm, a high around 87 and partly sunny throughout the day. A chance of showers and storms expected Monday night. We'll see increasing clouds throughout the night as temperatures hang on to around 67. I'm weatherology meteorologist Regina Kuhl, and that's KTIC weather on Classic Country KTIC.
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2: In Major League Baseball action, Chris Sale pitched a complete game shutout, 11 strikeouts as the Braves beat the Dodgers 1-0. The Cardinals snap a 5-game losing streak, beating the Orioles 7-5. Astros take a 1-game lead in the AL West, 5-1 win over the Yankees. Had 3 blowouts, the Nationals 7-1 over the Rockies. Brewers blew out the Mets 8-2, and the Royals pounded the Blue Jays 13-2. NFL preseason action, the Bills beat the Steelers 28-27. Will Howard got the start for Pittsburgh, going 9-for-15, 69 yards passing. 2 touchdowns, 1 interception. Drew Aller finished the game, going 9-for-18. No Josh Allen for Buffalo. Browns pounded the Patriots in preseason. Dylan Gabriel got the start, played the whole first half. He was 12-for-15, 186 yards passing, and 3 touchdowns. No Shedeur Sanders, no Deshaun Watson. I'm Martin Weiss.
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1: In the hands of the jury, I'm Sue Guzman, Fox News. Jury deliberation set to resume this morning in the murder trial of Lindsay Clancy in Massachusetts.
2: This jury must now decide, is Lindsay Clancy criminally responsible for killing her three children, Cora, Dawson, and Callan? Specifically, did the prosecution prove beyond a reasonable doubt that she had the substantial capacity to understand the killings were wrong and to control her actions? During closing arguments today, her defense attorney showed photos of Lindsay and her children, arguing she was a loving mother and suffered a postpartum psychotic break proved by her serious suicide attempt. He said Clancy begged for help, but was instead turned away, over-medicated, and misdiagnosed.
1: Clancy faces life in prison without the possibility of parole if convicted of first-degree murder. The United States says about 90 U.S. citizens remain unaccounted for following catastrophic flash flooding that hit a border area of China and Nepal, leaving at least 469 people dead. President Trump yesterday offering Nepal support.
3: We are sending aid, and we've spoken to the leadership, and we let them know anything they want we'll have.
1: More from Fox's Jeff Paul.
4: As rescue crews work around the clock to find any survivors in Nepal, there's real concern more flooding could be right around the corner. Nepal's disaster authority warning a lake that formed from a block river could soon burst. And in China, at another lake, officials there are warning the equivalent to roughly 1,200 Olympic-sized swimming pools of water are expected to flow into the lake in the coming days. Now, with so many still missing, there are fears the death toll will only keep rising. Rescue crews have reportedly found bodies hundreds of miles downstream.
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17: Temperatures fall back to around 61 tonight. We'll see scattered showers and storms along with mostly clear skies. Isolated activity will stick around for Friday morning dry after that. Mostly sunny and warm, a high around 85, and winds will pick up. Gusty winds continue Friday night. Isolated showers and storms are back, partly cloudy with a low in the upper 60s. Then for the day on Saturday, highs in the upper 80s. With mostly sunny skies and isolated showers and storms, it will be windy. Breezy conditions remain as we head towards Saturday night. Passing clouds come in with a low around 74. Still breezy on Sunday and hot as temperatures soar to 91, with mostly sunny skies throughout the day. Isolated showers and storms in the forecast for Sunday night. Temperatures hang on to 71 with partly cloudy skies. We'll have a chance of showers and storms Monday too, not quite as warm, a high around 87 and partly sunny throughout the day. A chance of showers and storms expected Monday night. We'll see increasing clouds throughout the night as temperatures hang on to around 67. I'm weatherology meteorologist Regina Kuhl, and that's KTIC weather on Classic Country KTIC.
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2: The Bills win 28-27 over the Steelers in preseason action. No Josh Allen for Buffalo. Will Howard got the start for Pittsburgh with 9-for-15, 69 yards passing, 2 touchdowns and an interception. Drew Aller finished the game going 9-for-18. Dylan Gabriel started for Cleveland with Shedeur Sanders and Deshaun Watson both out of the lineup. He threw 3 touchdown passes and finished 12-for-15 for 186 in the first half. Cleveland beat New England 37-13. Major League Baseball, Chris Sale pitched a complete game shutout with 11 strikeouts. Braves beat the Dodgers 1-0. Cardinals snap a 5-game losing streak, beating the Orioles 7-5. Astros take a 1-game lead in the AL West with a 5-1 lead over the Yankees. Nationals 7-1 over the Rockies. Brewers blew out the Mets 8-2. And the Royals pounded the Blue Jays 13-2. I'm Martin Weiss.
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1: News. I'm Sue Guzman. The jury's now deliberating in the murder trial of Lindsay Clancy, the Massachusetts mother charged with murdering her three children. Fox's Brian Yenis is in Plymouth.
2: They must decide if the prosecution proved beyond a reasonable doubt that Clancy had the substantial capacity to understand the killings were wrong and could control her actions.
1: And the defense says Clancy was suffering from postpartum depression and mental illness and claims she was not criminally responsible. President Trump signing a new executive order, this one renaming one of the Great Lakes thanks to this trade war with Canada.
3: President Trump signing an executive order renaming Lake Ontario Lake America, effective immediately.
4: Canada's been ripping us off for a long time on trade.
3: Jointly owned by both nations, the White House argues the deepest parts of the lake's waters lie within United States territory.
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7: Temperatures fall back around 61 tonight. We'll see scattered showers and storms, along with mostly clear skies. Isolated activity will stick around for Friday morning dry after that. Mostly sunny and warm, a high around 85, and winds will pick up. Gusty winds continue Friday night. Isolated showers and storms are back, partly cloudy with a low in the upper 60s. Then for the day on Saturday, highs in the upper 80s. With mostly sunny skies and isolated showers and storms, it will be windy. Breezy conditions remain as we head towards Saturday night. Passing clouds come in with a low around 74. Still breezy on Sunday and hot as temperatures soar to 91, with mostly sunny skies throughout the day. Isolated showers and storms in the forecast for Sunday night. Temperatures hang on to 71 with partly cloudy skies. We'll have a chance of showers and storms Monday too, not quite as warm, a high around 87 and partly sunny throughout the day. A chance of showers and storms expected Monday night. We'll see increasing clouds throughout the night as temperatures hang on to around 67. I'm weatherology meteorologist Regina Kuhl, and that's KTIC weather on Classic Country KTIC.
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0: We're a mile north of Beamer here, and looks like we got about 90 hundreds.
1: The left lane going south on Highway 9 out of Pender is blocked.
2: We had some weather move through, and start time is going to be delayed about a half hour.
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2: In Major League Baseball action, Chris Sale pitched a complete game shutout, 11 strikeouts as the Braves beat the Dodgers 1-0. The Cardinals snap a five-game losing streak, beating the Orioles 7-5. Astros take a one-game lead in the AL West, 5-1 win over the Yankees. Had three blowouts, the Nationals 7-1 over the Rockies. Brewers blew out the Mets 8-2, and the Royals pounded the Blue Jays 13-2. NFL preseason action, the Bills beat the Steelers 28-27. Will Howard got the start for Pittsburgh, going 9-for-15, 69 yards passing, 2 touchdowns, 1 interception. Drew Aller finished the game, going 9-for-18. No Josh Allen for Buffalo. Browns pounded the Patriots in preseason. Dylan Gabriel got the start, played the whole first half. He was 12-for-15, 186 yards passing, and 3 touchdowns. No Shedeur Sanders, no Deshaun Watson. I'm Martin Weiss.
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1: The jury continues deliberations today. I'm Ted Lindner, Fox News. Jury deliberations continue into another day in the Lindsay Clancy, Massachusetts triple murder trial. Fox's Kristen Goodwin with more for us this morning.
2: A jury of 9 women and 3 men will determine Lindsay Clancy's fate after 22 days of emotional witness testimony. The 36-year-old who killed her 3 young kids, ages 5, 3, and 8 months in 2023, has pleaded not guilty to 3 counts of first-degree murder. Clancy, who did not testify in her defense, admits to strangling the children before throwing herself from a second-floor window in a suicide attempt. But the defense argues she was experiencing postpartum psychosis and should not be held criminally responsible. Her attorney telling the court she lived for her kids. Prosecutors allege the killings were premeditated, calling Clancy a functioning mom who knew right and wrong. Kristen Goodwin, Fox News.
1: Clancy faces life in prison if convicted of first-degree murder. After deadly flooding swept through Nepal on Wednesday, there's concern more devastation is on the way. Fox's Jeff Paul in London explains.
3: Both Nepal and China are warning newly formed lakes could soon burst. And with so many still missing, there are fears the death toll will only keep rising. Rescue teams have reportedly found bodies hundreds of miles downstream from the most devastated areas. And for those who have missing family members, well, they are just desperate for any news. Many roads right now are buried in mud and debris, and dozens of bridges have been literally ripped apart. That's only complicating recovery efforts, where sometimes the only way to get help in is by helicopter. While Nepal's army says they have rescued more than 100 people and counting by chopper, now Tibet's spiritual leader, the Dalai Lama, is offering condolences by those impacted by the flooding.
1: Over 90 Americans are missing, 3 rescued Wednesday, more than 1,400 people missing in total, and at least 469 are dead. 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
7: Temperatures fall back to around 61 tonight. We'll see scattered showers and storms, along with mostly clear skies. Isolated activity will stick around for Friday morning dry after that. Mostly sunny and warm, a high around 85, and winds will pick up. Gusty winds continue Friday night. Isolated showers and storms are back, partly cloudy with a low in the upper 60s. Then for the day on Saturday, highs in the upper 80s. With mostly sunny skies and isolated showers and storms, it will be windy. Breezy conditions remain as we head towards Saturday night. Passing clouds come in with a low around 74. Still breezy on Sunday and hot as temperatures soar to 91, with mostly sunny skies throughout the day. Isolated showers and storms in the forecast for Sunday night. Temperatures hang on to 71 with partly cloudy skies. We'll have a chance of showers and storms Monday too, not quite as warm, a high around 87 and partly sunny throughout the day. A chance of showers and storms expected Monday night. We'll see increasing clouds throughout the night as temperatures hang on to around 67. I'm weatherology meteorologist Regina Kuhl, and that's KTIC weather on Classic Country KTIC.
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2: The Bills win 28-27 over the Steelers in preseason action. No Josh Allen for Buffalo. Will Howard got the start for Pittsburgh with 9 for 15, 69 yards passing, 2 touchdowns and an interception. Drew Aller finished the game going 9 for 18. Dylan Gabriel started for Cleveland with Shedeur Sanders and Deshaun Watson both out of the lineup. He threw 3 touchdown passes and finished 12 for 15 for 186 in the first half. Cleveland beat New England 37-13. Major League Baseball, Chris Sale pitched a complete game shutout with 11 strikeouts. Braves beat the Dodgers 1-0. Cardinals snap a 5-game losing streak, beating the Orioles 7-5. Astros take a 1-game lead in the AL West with a 5-1 lead over the Yankees. Nationals 7-1 over the Rockies. Brewers blew out the Mets 8-2. And the Royals pounded the Blue Jays 13-2. I'm Martin Weiss.
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3: Temperatures fall back to around 61 tonight. We'll see scattered showers and storms along with mostly clear skies. Isolated activity will stick around for Friday morning dry after that. Mostly sunny and warm, a high around 85, and winds will pick up. Gusty winds continue Friday night. Isolated showers and storms are back, partly cloudy with a low in the upper 60s. Then for the day on Saturday, highs in the upper 80s. With mostly sunny skies and isolated showers and storms, it will be windy. Breezy conditions remain as we head towards Saturday night. Passing clouds come in with a low around 74. Still breezy on Sunday and hot as temperatures soar to 91, with mostly sunny skies throughout the day. Isolated showers and storms in the forecast for Sunday night. Temperatures hang on to 71 with partly cloudy skies. We'll have a chance of showers and storms Monday too, not quite as warm, a high around 87 and partly sunny throughout the day. A chance of showers and storms expected Monday night. We'll see increasing clouds throughout the night as temperatures hang on to around 67. I'm weatherology meteorologist Regina Kuhl, and that's KTIC weather on Classic Country KTIC.
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back in 63 when eating my cooking got the better of me, so I asked this little girl I was going with to be my wife. 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But I'd have said I wouldn't if I'd have just knew how saying I do was gonna screw up all of my life. 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
2: In Major League Baseball action, Chris Sale pitched a complete game shutout, 11 strikeouts as the Braves beat the Dodgers 1-0. The Cardinals snap a 5-game losing streak, beating the Orioles 7-5. Astros take a 1-game lead in the AL West, 5-1 win over the Yankees. Had 3 blowouts, the Nationals 7-1 over the Rockies. Brewers blew out the Mets 8-2, and the Royals pounded the Blue Jays 13-2. NFL preseason action, the Bills beat the Steelers 28-27. Will Howard got the start for Pittsburgh, going 9-for-15, 69 yards passing, 2 touchdowns, 1 interception. Drew Aller finished the game, going 9-for-18. No Josh Allen for Buffalo. Browns pounded the Patriots in preseason. Dylan Gabriel got the start, played the whole first half. He was 12-for-15, 186 yards passing, and 3 touchdowns. No Shedeur Sanders, no Deshaun Watson. I'm Martin Weiss.
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1: More jury deliberations ahead. I'm Carmen Roberts, Fox News. Jurors in Massachusetts will begin a second day of considering whether Lindsay Clancy is criminally guilty of killing her three young children.
2: They heard the closing arguments from both sides, including Lindsay Clancy's defense lawyer, who described her as a hardworking mother, wife, and nurse who tried her very best to get better through her mental health issues and was let down by lousy medical care. But prosecutor Jennifer Sprague said Clancy was very much in control of her actions and argued that digital evidence indicates she planned the killings. Sprague said Clancy is making up her auditory hallucinations that she says commanded her to kill her kids and herself. And Sprague also accused Clancy of lying to healthcare providers.
1: Fox's Nate Foy in Plymouth, Mass. It is critical chaos in Nepal and Tibet, where rescuers are racing to find survivors from the catastrophic flash flood. The number of dead climbing to 489, with about 1,500 missing.
3: The missing include hundreds of tourists from India, Britain, Australia, and Canada. At least 90 U.S. citizens are still missing. And because of the destruction and weather, rescue efforts have been hindered. Dozens of bridges were decimated and some 25 miles of roads washed away. So far, Nepal's army says 900 people have been rescued from the worst hit areas. And President Trump says that country will get what it needs.
4: We've spoken to the leadership and we let them know anything they want will happen.
3: Air to Cross officials in Nepal say they believe at least 93,000 people have been affected.
1: Fox's Chanley Painter. Norway has a new king. Crown Prince Haakon became King Haakon VIII after his father, Harald V, died yesterday. And stock futures are mixed after the major indexes finished higher yesterday, led by a surge in tech shares. 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
10: 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August is Auto-Inflammatory Awareness Month. 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Auto-inflammatory diseases usually have recurring fevers with debilitating or chronic flares of systemic inflammation. They can lead to joint pain, headaches, vomiting, red eyes, abdominal pains, and more. And they're caused by genetic mutation in molecules that regulate the immune defense system against infectious agents. These are different than autoimmune diseases like lupus and rheumatoid arthritis, and they're not contagious, even if symptoms include a fever, rash, non-infectious conjunctivitis, and more. The Alliance suggests several ways to get involved this year, like shining an orange light for auto-inflammatory awareness, as some buildings and other landmarks do, or attending a lighting event. For more health news, go to foxnewshealth.com. 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I'm Lisa Brady, Fox News.
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12: Temperatures fall back to around 61 tonight. We'll see scattered showers and storms, along with mostly clear skies. Isolated activity will stick around for Friday morning dry after that. Mostly sunny and warm, a high around 85, and winds will pick up. Gusty winds continue Friday night. Isolated showers and storms are back, partly cloudy with a low in the upper 60s. Then for the day on Saturday, highs in the upper 80s. With mostly sunny skies and isolated showers and storms, it will be windy. Breezy conditions remain as we head towards Saturday night. Passing clouds come in with a low around 74. Still breezy on Sunday and hot as temperatures soar to 91, with mostly sunny skies throughout the day. Isolated showers and storms in the forecast for Sunday night. Temperatures hang on to 71 with partly cloudy skies. We'll have a chance of showers and storms Monday too, not quite as warm, a high around 87 and partly sunny throughout the day. A chance of showers and storms expected Monday night. We'll see increasing clouds throughout the night as temperatures hang on to around 67. I'm weatherology meteorologist Regina Kuhl, and that's KTIC weather on Classic Country, KTIC.
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14: Racing against time. Good morning. I'm Mike Gavin in for Gordon Deal along with Nicole Murray. It's Friday, August 28th, and here's what we have for you this hour.
15: Dozens of Americans are still among the missing as rescuers search the rubble for flooding survivors in Nepal.
14: Reports say two air traffic controllers went home early the day a plane collided with a truck at LaGuardia Airport in March.
15: A federal judge blocks President Trump's Postal Service regulation on mail-in ballots.
14: And the staggering amount of money we're spending on our cars every month.
16: The heart of it all was this record high, almost $211 billion in auto loans that people took out in the spring quarter, according to the Federal Reserve Bank of New York. And it's like, well, what's going on here? And it's like, that is money that people need to finance the cost of these, you know, of these car loans right now.
14: Andrew Keschner from MarketWatch with more on why cars are something we won't or can't cut corners on later in the hour. Rescue teams were searching for nearly 1,000 missing people along the Nepal-China border after a catastrophic deadly torrent of floods and mud swept through several communities following a glacial collapse. 90 U.S. nationals were reportedly among those missing in the wake of the disaster. President Trump said U.S. officials have spoke with Nepalese leaders and offered to provide anything they want. State Department spokesperson Tommy Pigott on Fox.
17: We have already mobilized $500,000 in terms of emergency humanitarian assistance, including shelter, food, sanitation, things that are desperately needed. We also have a disaster response advisor that is headed to the region, is there, and is advising in terms of how to respond here and how to best see this assistance be deployed.
14: In a series of social media posts, the U.S. Embassy in Nepal expressed heartfelt condolences to the families and loved ones of those who lost their lives in the devastating floods and said it was working to account for U.S. citizens who may have been affected. Army and private helicopters have been deployed to help in the rescue effort. The Nepalese Army said it rescued more than 100 people from flood-affected areas through helicopter operations on Thursday. Reports say the FAA is looking to fire two LaGuardia Airport air traffic controllers who went home early on March 22nd when a plane slammed into a Port Authority fire truck, killing two pilots. The story was first reported by the Wall Street Journal. We get more now from this morning's Dave Duncan.
18: The agency is said to be looking into allegations that the unidentified controllers left about an hour early before the Air Canada Express jet and the rescue and firefighting vehicle collided. Two pilots were killed, with 39 others transported to the hospital. According to the NTSB, there were two controllers in the LaGuardia Tower the night of the crash, but one controller was doing two jobs while the other controller was coordinating a different emergency. Two controllers are standard for this shift and time. It is not uncommon for controllers to leave early, as many work 6 days a week due to staffing shortages. Mike?
14: All right, thanks, Dave. A final cause of the collision is yet to be determined as the investigation continues, and a final report will be released in 12 to 24 months. President Trump signed an executive order to change the name of Lake Ontario to Lake America, a further escalation of the U.S. trade dispute with Canada. The order directs Interior Secretary Doug Burgum to update the geographic names information system to reflect the name change, effective immediately.
4: People oftentimes, they'll ask me, who's the worst to deal with on trade? And I said, that's easy, Canada. They are the worst to trade, and they feel entitled, and just we can't have that.
14: The president hinted at the executive order earlier this week when he wrote on Truth Social that the U.S. was considering the name change. The post came after Ontario Premier Doug Ford took aim at Trump on Monday, calling him a loser. Lake Ontario, one of the Great Lakes, is along the U.S.-Canada border. The northern portion of the lake is in Ontario, and the southern portion is in New York. This is New York Governor Kathy Hochul.
19: When I was growing up on the shores of Lake Erie, it used to be an acronym, H-O-M-E. Stands for the beginning letter of each of the Great Lakes. With his changes, it now stands for shame.
14: Prime Minister Mark Carney responded in a social media post noting that the name Lake Ontario was more than 400 years old and that Canadians will be calling it Lake Ontario then, now, and always. Just about 11 minutes after the hour now on This Morning, America's First News. Coming up next, will economic D-Day bring Iran to the table?
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12: Temperatures fall back to around 61 tonight. We'll see scattered showers and storms along with mostly clear skies. Isolated activity will stick around for Friday morning dry after that. Mostly sunny and warm, a high around 85, and winds will pick up. Gusty winds continue Friday night. Isolated showers and storms are back, partly cloudy with a low in the upper 60s. Then for the day on Saturday, highs in the upper 80s. With mostly sunny skies and isolated showers and storms, it will be windy. Breezy conditions remain as we head towards Saturday night. Passing clouds come in with a low around 74. Still breezy on Sunday and hot as temperatures soar to 91, with mostly sunny skies throughout the day. Isolated showers and storms in the forecast for Sunday night. Temperatures hang on to 71 with partly cloudy skies. We'll have a chance of showers and storms Monday too, not quite as warm, a high around 87 and partly sunny throughout the day. A chance of showers and storms expected Monday night. We'll see increasing clouds throughout the night as temperatures hang on to around 67. I'm weatherology meteorologist Regina Kuhl, and that's KTIC weather on Classic Country, KTIC.
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1: Gordon Deal set to return on Monday. I'm Mike Gavin. Thanks for joining us on this Friday. Today marks 6 months since the start of the Iran war, and there's still much uncertainty about the final outcome. A new round of sanctions was unveiled by Treasury Secretary Scott Bessent, but it's unclear what effect those will have. To discuss, we bring in Megan Messerly, senior White House reporter at Politico. So, Megan, the story suggests that the new sanctions are designed to force Iran to the negotiating table, but it may do the opposite. Start with a quick review here. What was included as part of Bessent's economic D-Day?
2: Right. So the Treasury Secretary's Monday announcement was, you know, very sweeping. It included the imposition of new sanctions on 60 Iran-linked entities. He also described it as a warning shot, though, and said that, you know, even harsher sanctions would be on the table if countries do not comply, and listed a number of other areas that Treasury would be watching. The challenge here is that this is dependent on other countries taking this as a warning shot and voluntarily complying and trusting that the U.S. is going to follow through on its threat here of further sanctions.
1: And the story lays out two possible outcomes for what could happen. Take us through those.
2: Right. So on one hand, sort of at best, this, you know, squeezes Iran into submission. The Treasury Secretary referred to this as sort of a quiet diplomacy that one would, again, get countries to, you know, voluntarily cut off some of their business with Iran, and at the end of the day would get Iran to the negotiating table. Now, at worst, this could, you know, really further isolate Iran from the global economy. And the folks that I was talking to told me that this could ultimately back Iran into a corner. And at that point, Iran will not have the option to retaliate economically to the U.S. in the way that the U.S. has squeezed Iran. Instead, it will have to turn to the only option on the table for it, which is military action. And that could come in the form of additional strikes on vessels in the Strait of Hormuz. It could come in the form of additional strikes or attacks on U.S. bases in the Middle East, or it could come in the form of infrastructure attacks on the U.S.'s Middle Eastern allies.
1: So what effect have sanctions had on Iran to this point, if any?
2: So Iran's economy right now is really squeezed. This is in part, of course, the result of the U.S.'s ongoing naval blockade in the Strait of Iranian ports. So, you know, I talked to a lot of experts here, folks who specialize in studying Iran's economy, and they say, yeah, Iran's economy is at a weak point right now. You see food prices in the country have doubled. The country is dealing with rapidly rising inflation. There are long lines at fuel pumps as the country has been rationing gas. So the country is being squeezed. Now, the challenge here is whether this means that the Iranian regime is actually going to respond to that squeeze, right? The Iran has shown a lot of wherewithal here to, you know, endure this kind of pinch. We've seen this sort of sanctions effort play out in the past. Administration allies say, you know, this is far more sweeping and robust than what's been done in the past. But ultimately, I mean, Iran is thinking about this, you know, not in the terms of weeks or months, as we often think about it in the U.S. ahead of the midterm election, but they're thinking about this in years and decades, and it really is existential for them.
1: Speaking with Megan Messerly, senior White House reporter at Politico, the story, Bessent's economic D-Day may not end the war or $4 gas. So let's talk about that. What about prices for consumers? I mean, none of this puts a quick end to $4 gas or even more expensive diesel, I presume, at this point.
2: No, it really doesn't. I mean, and the challenge here is, you know, as the president often says, there, you know, is some flow of oil out of the Strait of Hormuz, still a fraction of what it was before the war. So some oil is escaping, you know, are on tankers and ships across the ocean right now, right? So, you know, gas prices right now, you know, have not spiked back to sort of where they were before. I think the challenge that we're seeing here is, you know, what is this pinch going to look like in the long term? This is not going to reduce prices at the pump. I mean, there's pretty widespread belief at this point that, you know, the main thing that's going to do that is ending the war. And the ultimate consequence here is, of course, not only are Americans going to keep paying higher prices at the pump than they were before the war, but the price of, to your point, diesel is also going to be factored into shipped goods that are getting trucked across the country. There are sort of a lot of ripple effects that, you know, Americans won't necessarily see, but are going to be bearing the cost of, for instance, when they go to the grocery store. As we know, Americans are still remain frustrated with high prices, and, you know, some of these additional costs in the forms of fuel may get factored into household goods and groceries ultimately as well.
1: All right, thanks for the time. As always, Megan Messerly from Politico joining us this morning. It's just about 20 minutes after the hour now, and here's Nicole Murray.
0: And now, the three big things you need to know. Number one.
3: People from more than 30 countries are missing after the flash floods in Nepal and China. State Department spokesperson Tommy Pigott on Fox.
4: We have 90 Americans that are currently unaccounted for that we're in coordination with local authorities to try to locate. We are unaware of any American casualties at this time, and of course we can't confirm that three Americans have been rescued.
3: Officials say nearly 1,000 individuals are missing in total, and at least 400 people have been killed.
0: Number two.
3: President Trump has signed an executive order directing his administration to change the name of Lake Ontario to Lake America as trade talks between the U.S. and Canada have collapsed. New York Governor Kathy Hochul.
5: It's Lake Ontario. Lake Ontario. Say it again. It's Lake Ontario.
3: Trump said he made the changes because, quote, Canada has been ripping us off for a long time on trade.
0: Number three.
3: Closing arguments have been presented in Lindsey Clancy's murder trial following 21 days of testimony in Massachusetts. Clancy's defense attorney, Kevin Reddington.
6: This young lady is not guilty of the killing of her children because she was suffering from a disease and defect, as his honor instructed you. And they're not going to be able to prove otherwise. And it's their burden.
3: The jury will continue deliberating later this morning. Clancy has pleaded not guilty to charges of first-degree murder and the deaths of her children, claiming postpartum psychosis. The Pentagon said the U.S. military this week used a laser to shoot down three drones along the U.S.-Mexico border that were allegedly operated by drug cartels. Officials did not reveal exactly where the drones were shot down or which cartels they were believed to belong to. ICE has granted a $16.7 million no-bid contract for 6,000 gloves that can deliver electric shocks, a new tool the agency said will help with individuals who are not compliant. The gloves themselves cost nearly $2,500 apiece. The Daily Mail reports that money can buy you happiness. People's well-being continues to improve the wealthier they become.
1: There's a couple of different things here. Well-being and happiness are not necessarily the same. Happiness is being happy, but well-being could be like healthy or you're safe. And those are things that money can buy. They can buy your safety. They can buy you better doctors, but better healthcare. But I don't know if that necessarily makes you happy.
3: I mean, the healthier you are, the happier you are is what you would hope.
1: Well, yes, but again, that's exactly the same thing. Just having the money is not going to make you happy. It's going to mean you might live a longer life. And, you know, again, you're going to be safe from the world, but not necessarily you could be sitting there miserable the whole time.
3: I feel like you are overthinking this big time. More money means more purchasing power. More purchasing power means you get what you want.
1: Yeah, that is true. And I'm not saying that money wouldn't make me happy like right now, but then, you know, flash forward, you know, 5-10 years from now, it seems like everybody's miserable.
3: I don't know if I agree with you. If I have mojitos and seafood towers, I'll be fine.
1: Let's give it a try. 23 minutes after the hour.
7: Man, I love this place. I've been surfing here since I was a kid. Now, seeing my grandson out on the water, it means everything to me. Watching him and taking in the blue waves, the sea breeze, the blurry horizon?
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11: I'm Taylor Riggs, and this is the Fox Business Report.
12: Fed Chair Kevin Warsh speaks on the economy today at the Federal Reserve's Jackson Hole Economic Summit. The job market appears stable. Inflation appears to be sticky. But does that warrant higher interest rates? Rob Thummel at Tortoise Capital says he'll be watching for how the Fed perceives higher oil and gas prices.
13: What data are they going to use for oil? Are they going to use today's prices? Are they going to use the futures curve and potentially post-war curve where we believe that oil prices can come back down, and as a result of that, we won't have as much inflation, and that probably warrants, obviously, we'll see what direction that takes the Fed.
12: The University of Michigan's Consumer Sentiment Survey for the end of the month is released today. That's your Fox Business Report. I'm Jenny Coselda, invested in you.
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1: The cost of buying a new car continues to skyrocket, with the average car loan now up to $785 a month and lasting for almost 6 years. Here to talk about why is Andrew Keschner, personal finance reporter at MarketWatch. So Andrew, I presume the rising cost of a new car along with elevated interest rates are to blame for this.
16: It is just the latest reminder that the car, kind of like this central feature of our lives for so much, you know, for work and play and so much, is just like the cost is just getting more and more just heavier or out of reach for people to get a, you know, shiny new car, and got to look in the used cars instead. But it's just another reminder of how much more expensive everything is becoming for drivers these days.
1: And driving both of these, I presume that a new car costs are rising and we still have elevated interest rates.
16: The heart of it all was this record high, almost $211 billion in auto loans that people took out in the spring quarter, according to the Federal Reserve Bank of New York. And it's like, well, what's going on here? And it's like, that is money that people need to finance the cost of these, you know, of these car loans right now. And not only that, but just, you know, like thinking about those rates right now. And it's just, it feels just like, the slog continues. And my story is really just showing how people are trying to cope with this, stretching out these terms to like really long, long amounts to just try and deal with the cost, in a monthly budget.
1: Right. So one way people are trying to lower their monthly costs is to stretch out the length of the loan, as you said. Talk about why that's a bad idea.
16: Any car will lose value, you know, once it goes off the lot, the more you drive it. But if you have a super long loan, just like 6 years, 7 years or more, and you want to trade that in, and there's a lot of cars that can be underwater, meaning the loan is worth more than the car itself. And then if you do a trade-in, you still have to, you know, satisfy that loan, and you're kind of like behind the eight ball from the start on your new car. And so people just get stuck in this, and this merry-go-round, getting, you know, deeper and deeper in the car debt.
1: So why are we so willing to stretch so far on our cars, but maybe not for other things that hit our budget?
16: I mean, first off, you know, as I said, it's like your car is like, it's just like central for so many people to work and to play. I think also the thinking is like, well, this is, I mean, but beyond a home, this is the biggest investment that people make in their lives. I mean, you know, every 10-ish years or so. And maybe people are saying like, look, I'm stretched on this and it's really important. I'm not going to do it again for a long, long time, but, I have to make this work. And I mean, there's also still the allure of like having a great car and just stepping in. And I think that there's that too. And it's, you know, it's kind of like your home away from home driving around.
1: Costs as much as your home, too. Thanks, Andrew. Andrew Keschner from MarketWatch. 30 minutes after the hour now on This Morning, America's First News.
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17: Mostly sunny skies today with our highs in the lower to upper 80s throughout Iowa, the upper 80s and upper 90s throughout Nebraska, the upper 80s and upper 90s throughout Kansas, and the upper 80s and lower 90s throughout Missouri. Staying partly cloudy overnight tonight with the lows in the mid 60s and lower 70s throughout Iowa, the lower 60s and lower 70s throughout Nebraska, the upper 60s and lower 70s throughout Kansas, and the lower 60s and lower 70s throughout Missouri. For today's forecast, some showers early on, then staying sunny with our high nearing 83. Spotty showers and thunderstorms possible overnight tonight, partly cloudy with a low around 68. Sunny and 91 throughout Saturday, south winds between 15 and 20 and gusting up to 30, then partly cloudy throughout Saturday night with a low around 73. Sunny and 94 throughout Sunday, then a slight chance for some rain showers on a Sunday night with a low around 70. Rain showers may linger early on Monday, sunny with a high of 87, and more rain showers throughout Monday night, partly cloudy with a low around 67. Showers off and on throughout Tuesday, sunny with a high of 85, and more scattered showers Tuesday night. I'm weatherology meteorologist Kara Foster, and that's KTIC weather on Classic Country KTIC.
18: Fox News, I'm CJ Papa. 9 women, 3 men make up the jury in the judgment of Massachusetts mother charged with killing her 3 little children. They resumed deliberations at 9 a.m. Eastern.
19: They have a lot of work to get through. They heard from 85 witnesses over the course of this 1-month-long trial. And yesterday, they heard the closing arguments from both sides. A full not guilty verdict is considered by legal experts to be unlikely, considering Clancy admits to killing her children.
18: That's Fox's Nate Foy outside the courthouse in that Lindsey Clancy case. President Trump pledging support for Nepal.
20: At least 90 U.S. citizens are still missing. And because of the destruction and weather, rescue efforts have been hindered. Dozens of bridges were decimated and some 25 miles of roads washed away.
18: Fox's Chandler Painter, nearly 500 are dead. 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
22: The left lane going south on Highway 9 out of Pender is blocked.
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26: The Vice Chief of Staff of the U.S. Army, General Christopher Lanive, recently released a letter detailing the strategic direction of the Army. He states that the Army's keys are to defend the homeland, win decisively when war fighting is necessary, and to project power on and from the land. Lanive writes that the Army is the foundation of the U.S. military's joint force, and that in order to be ready to fight and win the nation's wars, the Army is transforming to a force capable of multi-domain operations at once. Leniv also writes that a key is the merging of human ingenuity and technology in order to maintain and maximize the readiness of individual troops. He adds that keeping the Western Hemisphere secure is a prerequisite to project power, closing with this phrase, "The Army will stand ready to fight and win whenever and wherever the nation calls." Kidding, you're asking. Fox News.
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9: The top national stories with the context to make sense of it all. 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
1: 34 minutes after the hour, Mike Gavin in for Gordon Deal along with Nicole Murray on this Friday. Here's some of the stories we're following for you this morning. Dozens of Americans are still among the missing after catastrophic flooding in Nepal. The FAA reportedly wants to fire air traffic controllers who left early for the day before a deadly crash. A federal judge for now blocks President Trump's Postal Service regulation on mail-in ballots. Meanwhile, the president signs a proclamation to pause some beef tariffs. Norway's King Harald V dies at 89 and his son becomes king. Peter Cullen, the iconic voice of Optimus Prime in Transformers, has died at 85. And the dog that was miraculously still alive and reunited with its owner 12 years later. That story in about 20 minutes. 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It's a good news, bad news situation when it comes to President Trump's tariffs. The president has succeeded in shrinking the trade deficit, but that at a definitive cost to consumers. To explore both ends, we welcome Jeff Murdock, White House correspondent at the Washington Times. So, Jeff, let's start with the good news for the Trump administration when it comes to tariffs, the narrowing trade gap.
0: Well, yes, and the trade gap has existed for a long time, and the president has promised it would reduce it, and on that end, the tariffs have been successful. They've brought it down. The trade deficit is now 34% smaller than it was during the same period last year, according to the Commerce Department. How much of an impact tariffs have had on that is really kind of debated, but it's clear they've played a role. It's clear that they've reduced it, and that is a really probably the best news that this administration can say about the tariffs. The other thing is, until the Supreme Court it down, it was bringing in a tremendous amount of money for the federal government. That has since not only stopped, but it's actually gone in the opposite direction because we've had to issue those refunds. But it can point to a shrinking trade deficit has sort of the biggest victory that it's seen from the president's tariff plan.
1: So as you alluded to, that tariffs aren't the only thing responsible for the shrinking trade deficit. What else could be at play here?
0: That's right. There's a lot of factors that influence the trade deficit. For example, currency. You know, the strength of the U.S. dollar compared to other countries, that impacts it. U.S. demand for foreign imports has shrunk dramatically because of the tariffs. So obviously, that's going to close the trade gap. Companies have moved goods ahead of schedule, fearing tariffs, and have tried to pump more goods. When the president starts to threaten a tariff, or it seems obvious a tariff is coming, that they tend to pump up supply to get things out ahead of the tariff. So that has also helped, that goods have been coming in ahead of schedule. All of that has been a factor. And I've talked to some economists, and it's very hard, especially this early in the tariff scheme. We've only had about a year's worth of data to figure out, you know, how much of a role each of them play in the reduction of the trade deficit.
1: Bad news, as many economists have been predicting, is a rise in consumer prices. What do the numbers say about the impact of tariffs on inflation?
0: It's really interesting because half a percentage point was added to inflation solely because of the tariffs, according to Federal Reserve data. There's a couple interesting things about that. Half a percentage point doesn't seem like that much, but then when you talk about buying a car, buying a boat, buying steel, things that are going to cost you $10,000, $20,000, that half a percentage point adds several hundred dollars to your bill. The other thing is that's kind of interesting is the report found that the impact would have been around 1.4%, but companies tried to blunt the inflation by trying to get more productivity out of their workers so they would not have to pass the cost on to consumers. So technically, had the companies not reacted to the extent that they would, inflation would be as high as 1.4%. But even if you just look at it in more simple terms, you don't count the inflation, you just look at it on the terms of a pure tariff. So, for example, the president slapped 50% tariffs on Canadian whiskey, just to use an example. That means what we were paying $30 for a bottle of whiskey before tariffs now is $45 under the full retail markup. And that's a $15 increase just for a bottle of whiskey.
1: Speaking with Jeff Murdoch, White House reporter for the Washington Times, the story, Trump's tariffs shrank the trade deficit. They also raised your prices. So you mentioned in the story, some industries have seen a clear benefit to having tariffs in. Talk about that.
0: You know, with all of this, there's winners and losers. And steel has been one of the biggest winners. The president has put a 50% tariff on foreign steel domestic, and as a result of the foreign steel tariff, domestic steel output has increased by millions of tons, and there's 4 million tons of new crude steelmaking capacity planned in West Virginia, South Carolina, Alabama. They're revitalizing a steel mill in Louisiana. All of those new or expanded steel plants are bringing jobs to those states.
1: All right. Thanks, as always, for the info, Jeff. Jeff Murdoch of the Washington Times. 20 minutes in front of the hour on This Morning, America's First News. Coming up next, why bosses who get in trouble keep getting second chances.
2: Man, I love this place. I've been surfing here since I was a kid. Now, seeing my grandson out on the water, it means everything to me. Watching him and taking in the blue waves, the sea breeze, the blurry horizon.
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17: Mostly sunny skies today with our highs in the lower to upper 80s throughout Iowa, the upper 80s and upper 90s throughout Nebraska, the upper 80s and upper 90s throughout Kansas, and the upper 80s and lower 90s throughout Missouri. Staying partly cloudy overnight tonight with our lows in the mid-60s and lower 70s throughout Iowa, the lower 60s and lower 70s throughout Nebraska, the upper 60s and lower 70s throughout Kansas, and the lower 60s and lower 70s throughout Missouri. For today's forecast, some showers early on, then staying sunny with our high nearing 83. Spotty showers and thunderstorms possible overnight tonight, partly cloudy with a low around 68. Sunny and 91 throughout Saturday, south winds between 15 and 20 and gusting up to 30, then partly cloudy throughout Saturday night with a low around 73. Sunny and 94 throughout Sunday, then a slight chance for some rain showers on a Sunday night with a low around 70. Rain showers may linger early on Monday, sunny with a high of 87, and more rain showers throughout Monday night, partly cloudy with a low around 67. Showers off and on throughout Tuesday, sunny with a high of 85, and more scattered showers Tuesday night. I'm weatherology meteorologist Kara Foster, and that's KTIC weather on Classic Country KTIC.
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1: Many big companies apparently haven't learned the old saying, those who cannot remember the past are condemned to repeat it, as many continue to hire chief executives who have left previous positions for misbehaving. To find out why, here's Julie Bauke, career strategist we know as Julie on the Job. So Julie, what first brought this to your attention?
6: Well, what first brought this to my attention is I live in Ohio, and of course, the story of the 49ers owner who was caught up in a sting here in a trailer park was the first thing that got me thinking about this. And I thought, you know what? He's an owner, so there might be some personal shame and blowback, but from a how it affects my organization, it's irrelevant because he owns a team. But what we're talking about, this article in the Wall Street Journal really points out a handful of these generally tech-related or defense-related CEOs who keep popping back up even after being let go for cause. And he had three examples here. And it's interesting. As I read this, I thought, okay, so how are those decisions made? And what's different today is that it used to be that you could have some sort of issue with your CEO, and it could be kept private among the board, you know, this maybe senior leadership, you know, your attorneys. And it's different, of course, with public and private companies. But it was a, how big of a deal is this? What's the performance of our company right now? And can we keep this hidden? And I think that's really important because the look is, how important is it? So a couple people, the article is really about this guy, the CEO of L3Harris, who used to work for, I think it was Lockheed. He was let go at Lockheed for an inappropriate relationship. And he got, of course, a $3.5 million, I think, buyout for violating a clause. He was hired back. He was hired by L3Harris some years later and was just let go for the same reason. Now, we can assume there was no disincentive about this behavior, or he's a slow learner. But with the first one, he got this big payout. With the second one, he did not. And so it's interesting, you could do a kind of a clubby sort of, we got your back, dude. Here's a nice package. Go forward and be well. More so than you can now when everything pretty much is made public. And when you look at the younger generations, they look at this like, we're looking for authentic leadership. We're not looking for do as I say, not as I do. And so the more of these things that happen in the C-suite, I think the more you really have to look at things like employee engagement. What are you in terms of a good place to work? Are you a place with strong values? Or is there a different rule for everyone, depending on who you know and who you are? And I think people accept some level of that, but not completely. But the bottom line here is that, and there was a quote in this article from a recruiter that said, boards will always look at how much does this event affect our business and our bottom line? Because if it's having an inappropriate relationship on one end or insider trading on another, those are two different kind of transgressions. And so they'll be dealt with differently. But it's interesting to see there's always a lot of shuffling around of talent at the top. And if an organization or a board thinks that a CEO can come in, turn it around, deliver great results, there's a lot of things they will turn a blind eye to.
1: Right. Of course, if you are performing, I mean, you alluded to it before, performers get forgiven certainly at a much higher rate than someone who certainly was not performing to the level that was expected.
6: Absolutely. And, you know, I've been in those conversations where someone worked with a guy one time who was just a serial sexual harasser. He made the women around him uncomfortable. But because he was delivering results, everyone turned a blind eye. Well, the minute he started not delivering the same results, all of a sudden those past transgressions popped up and became an excuse to move on from him.
1: Okay, thanks, Julie. As career strategist, Julie Bauke. It's 13 minutes now in front of the hour on This Morning, America's First News.
2: 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Watching him and taking in the blue waves, the sea breeze, the blurry horizon.
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3: In Major League Baseball action, Chris Sale pitched a complete game shutout, 11 strikeouts as the Braves beat the Dodgers 1-0. The Cardinals snap a 5-game losing streak, beating the Orioles 7-5. Astros take a 1-game lead in the AL West, 5-1 win over the Yankees. Had 3 blowouts, the Nationals 7-1 over the Rockies. Brewers blew out the Mets 8-2, and the Royals pounded the Blue Jays 13-2. NFL preseason action, the Bills beat the Steelers 28-27. Will Howard got the start for Pittsburgh, going 9-for-15, 69 yards passing, 2 touchdowns, 1 interception. Drew Aller finished the game, going 9-for-18. No Josh Allen for Buffalo. Browns pounded the Patriots in preseason. Dylan Gabriel got the start, played the whole first half. He was 12-for-15, 186 yards passing, and 3 touchdowns. No Shedeur Sanders, no Deshaun Watson. I'm Martin Weiss.
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4: And now, the 3 big things you need to know. Number 1.
1: Officials say nearly 1,000 individuals are missing and at least 400 people have been killed after flash flooding in Nepal and China. President Trump.
6: We are sending aid, and we've spoken to the leadership, and we let them know anything they want we'll have.
1: Officials say people from more than 30 countries are missing in the area. The State Department said 90 Americans are among those unaccounted for.
4: Number 2.
1: The FAA is reportedly working to fire 2 air traffic controllers who left work an hour early before a fatal collision between an Air Canada regional jet and a fire truck that occurred at LaGuardia Airport in March. That's according to the Wall Street Journal. The 2 pilots died from the collision.
4: Number 3.
1: Jerry Sandusky is due to return to court next month as one of his accusers is expected to recant his testimony against the former Penn State assistant football coach who was convicted of sexually abusing boys for more than a decade. A judge scheduled a hearing for September 8th in Pennsylvania. The 82-year-old has been serving a decades-long prison sentence after he was convicted in 2012.
7: I am Optimus Prime. And I send this message to any surviving Autobots taking refuge among the stars. We are here. We are waiting.
1: Peter Cullen, a voice actor who starred as Optimus Prime in Transformers and Eeyore in Winnie the Pooh, has died. He was 85 years old. No cause of death has been given. A federal judge has ruled that the Trump administration violated Anthropic's First Amendment rights by blacklisting the artificial intelligence company as a supply chain risk. Is getting a college degree worth it? The Federal Reserve reports that recent American college grads earn 50% more than their counterparts who only get high school diplomas. That's no chunk of change, but it's significantly lower than the 69% reported in 2015.
5: Wow, that's kind of stunning, like almost 20% difference in a little more than 10 years.
1: Yeah, pretty much.
5: Yikes. Learn a trade, kids.
1: Yeah.
5: Learn a trade. Thanks, Nicole. Just about 6 minutes now in front of the hour.
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A woman in Illinois was reunited with her chihuahua, who was missing for nearly 12 years. According to People.com, Vanessa Antonino and her dog Floor were brought back together after the tiny dog arrived at an Indiana animal shelter. The shelter said that at the time of Floor's disappearance nearly a dozen years ago, Vanessa was living in and out of her car, but didn't want to give up her best friend. Then one day, she went to her car after working and Floor was gone, likely stolen. Vanessa said she felt so guilty since she had no money or resources to do an exhaustive search for her dog. In the years since, she says she never stopped thinking about Floor and held out hope that she was okay. Flash forward to this summer, when Floor was found on the side of the road in Indiana, stranded after severe weather rolled through. Once at the shelter, volunteers worked with microchip hunters and used her microchip to track down her owner, and the pair had a very emotional reunion. In case you were wondering, Floor, 16 years old now, and one animal shelter worker called it amazing that a dog and its original owner would be able to find each other after so many years had passed. That'll do it for this hour. For Nicole Murray and Dave Duncan, I'm Mike Gavin. Thanks for listening to This Morning, America's First News.

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2: AI chatting moves forward with a new integration between Apple and OpenAI. Artificial intelligence ChatGPT can now work directly with Apple Messenger on a Mac. OpenAI, the company behind ChatGPT, says the new feature works using a plugin that a user must download and install. When it's up and running, the AI will have access to your Apple-managed text messages, offering you summaries, possible replies, even reply for you. It will also be able to prompt you for action based on what you've discussed with your contacts. The feature is also found on ChatGPT Work, so it can be used in professional and business texting handled through a Mac. It does mean OpenAI will have access to your messages, going back however long you've kept or archived them, and for some, that might raise privacy concerns. OpenAI says the plugin will live on the computer to where it is installed and won't index data. With Fox on Tech, I'm Evan Brown, Fox News.
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3: The death toll keeps rising. I'm Carmen Roberts, Fox News. Nepal says the number killed in the catastrophic flood has climbed to 538 with about 1,500 missing. Time may be running out to find more survivors where it appears everything is buried under mud and people face another danger. Fox's Chanley Painter explains.
4: Overnight, a lake formed by the landslides began overflowing upstream, putting at risk areas devastated by flash floods 2 days ago and forcing rescue operations to stop for about 90 minutes. Those rescue operations have now resumed since the overflow stopped.
3: Hundreds of tourists are listed among the missing, including about 90 Americans. A jury in Massachusetts resumes deliberations this morning in the murder trial of Lindsay Clancy, who killed her three young children, claiming postpartum psychosis. Yesterday, her defense attorney, Kevin Reddington, said she tried to get mental health help, but the system failed her.
5: Visiting doctors, seeing doctors, going to Rhode Island, being told, no, we can't help you, calling a suicide hotline, we can't help you, calling another suicide hotline, we can't help you. My God, what does she have to do?
3: But prosecutor Jennifer Sprague says Clancy knew what she was doing and that she told her family about thoughts of killing her children, but not health care providers.
6: And why? Because the police might take away her kids. That's a rational thought. And it also shows she knew it was a bad thought, a wrong thought.
3: An autopsy report contradicts police accounts of a deadly shooting in Memphis, Tennessee last month involving the National Guard troops. And the report says the Guard members assigned to a federal anti-crime task force shot 20-year-old Tyron Johnson in the back. Authorities had said that Johnson turned toward troops with a gun before they opened fire. 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
13: Mostly sunny skies today with our highs in the lower to upper 80s throughout Iowa, the upper 80s and upper 90s throughout Nebraska, the upper 80s and upper 90s throughout Kansas, and the upper 80s and lower 90s throughout Missouri. Staying partly cloudy overnight tonight with our lows in the mid 60s and lower 70s throughout Iowa, the lower 60s and lower 70s throughout Nebraska, the upper 60s and lower 70s throughout Kansas, and the lower 60s and lower 70s throughout Missouri. For today's forecast, some showers early on, then staying sunny with our high nearing 83. Spotty showers and thunderstorms possible overnight tonight, partly cloudy with a low around 68. Sunny and 91 throughout Saturday, south winds between 15 and 20 and gusting up to 30, then partly cloudy throughout Saturday night with a low around 73. Sunny and 94 throughout Sunday, then a slight chance for some rain showers on a Sunday night with a low around 70. Rain showers may linger early on Monday, sunny with a high of 87, and more rain showers throughout Monday night, partly cloudy with a low around 67. Showers off and on throughout Tuesday, sunny with a high of 85, and more scattered showers Tuesday night. I'm weatherology meteorologist Carol Foster, and that's KTIC weather on Classic Country KTIC.
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1: Searching for survivors. Good morning. I'm Mike Gavin in for Gordon Deal, along with Nicole Murray. It's Friday, August 28th, and here's what we have for you this hour.
2: The death toll continues to rise as rescuers look frantically for survivors, including dozens of missing Americans in Nepal.
1: Reports say a deadly collision at LaGuardia Airport in New York in March happened after two air traffic controllers left work early that day.
2: President Trump follows through on his threat to name Lake Ontario Lake America.
1: And good news, you've arrived at your cruise port. The bad news is you're still really far away.
3: Cruise passengers who haven't sailed before may be surprised to find that the port cities that they're stopping in can be pretty far from the major destinations they're hoping to visit.
1: Nathan Diller from USA Today with more on the cruise surprise that can add hours to your day ashore later in the hour. Rescue teams were searching for hundreds of missing people along the Nepal-China border after a catastrophic, deadly torrent of floods and mud swept through several communities following a glacial collapse. 65 U.S. nationals were reportedly among those missing in the wake of the disaster. Police reported at least 360 people dead and more than 1,400 missing in Nepal and Tibet, an autonomous region of China. President Trump said U.S. officials have spoken with Nepalese leaders and offered to provide anything they want. The president said there were 50 or 60 Americans in the area, but added that a full accounting hadn't been completed. State Department spokesperson Tommy Pigott on Fox.
4: We have 90 Americans that are currently unaccounted for that we're in coordination with local authorities to try to locate. We are unaware of any American casualties at this time, and of course we can't confirm that three Americans have been rescued.
1: In a series of social media posts, the U.S. Embassy in Nepal expressed heartfelt condolences to the families and loved ones of those who lost their lives in the devastating floods and said it was working to account for U.S. citizens who may have been affected. Army and private helicopters have been deployed to help in the rescue effort. The Nepalese Army said it rescued more than 100 people from flood-affected areas through helicopter operations on Thursday. Reports say the FAA is looking to fire two LaGuardia Airport air traffic controllers who went home early on March 22nd when a plane slammed into a Port Authority fire truck, killing two pilots. The story was first reported by the Wall Street Journal. More now from this morning's Dave Duncan.
5: The agency is said to be looking into allegations that the unidentified controllers left about an hour early before the Air Canada Express jet and the rescue and firefighting vehicle collided. Two pilots were killed, with 39 others transported to the hospital. According to the NTSB, there were two controllers in the LaGuardia Tower the night of the crash, but one controller was doing two jobs while the other controller was coordinating a different emergency. Two controllers are standard for this shift and time. It is not uncommon for controllers to leave early, as many work 6 days a week due to staffing shortages. Mike?
1: All right, thanks, Dave. A final cause of the collision is yet to be determined as the investigation continues, and a final report will be released in 12 to 24 months. President Trump signed an executive order to change the name of Lake Ontario to Lake America, a further escalation of the U.S. trade dispute with Canada. The order directs Interior Secretary Doug Burgum to update the geographic names information system to reflect the name change, effective immediately.
6: We're going to be changing the name of Lake Ontario, effective immediately, to Lake America. That's going to take place right now as I sign the order.
1: The president hinted at the executive order earlier this week when he wrote on Truth Social that the U.S. was considering the name change. The post came after Ontario Premier Doug Ford took aim at Trump on Monday, calling him a loser. Lake Ontario, one of the Great Lakes, is along the U.S.-Canada border. The northern portion of the lake is in Ontario, and the southern portion is in New York. New York Governor Kathy Hochul.
7: It's Lake Ontario. Lake Ontario. Say it again. It's Lake Ontario.
1: Prime Minister Mark Carney responded in a social media post noting that the name Lake Ontario was more than 400 years old and that Canadians will be calling it Lake Ontario then, now, and always. It's coming up on 11 minutes after the hour now on This Morning, America's First News. Coming up next, the war with Iran 6 months later.
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14: Mostly sunny skies today with our highs in the lower to upper 80s throughout Iowa, the upper 80s and upper 90s throughout Nebraska, the upper 80s and upper 90s throughout Kansas, and the upper 80s and lower 90s throughout Missouri. Staying partly cloudy overnight tonight with our lows in the mid-60s and lower 70s throughout Iowa, the lower 60s and lower 70s throughout Nebraska, the upper 60s and lower 70s throughout Kansas, and the lower 60s and lower 70s throughout Missouri. For today's forecast, some showers early on, then staying sunny with our high nearing 83. Spotty showers and thunderstorms possible overnight tonight, partly cloudy with a low around 68. Sunny and 91 throughout Saturday, south winds between 15 and 20 and gusting up to 30, then partly cloudy throughout Saturday night with a low around 73. Sunny and 94 throughout Sunday, then a slight chance for some rain showers on a Sunday night with a low around 70. Rain showers may linger early on Monday, sunny with a high of 87, and more rain showers throughout Monday night, partly cloudy with a low around 67. Showers off and on throughout Tuesday, sunny with a high of 85, and more scattered showers Tuesday night. I'm weatherology meteorologist Kara Foster, and that's KTIC weather on Classic Country KTIC.
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0: Is America's First News, preparing you for the day ahead with headlines and in-depth analysis. 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
1: Gordon Deal taking another day off, but he will return on Monday. I'm Mike Gavin. Thanks for listening. Today marks 6 months since the start of the Iran war, and there's still much uncertainty about the final outcome, especially as it relates to global energy. To talk about that, we welcome in Dr. Karen Young, senior research scholar at the Center on Global Energy Policy at Columbia University and a senior fellow at the Middle East Institute in Washington. So, Karen, the stated goal of the conflict was to stop Iran from developing nuclear weapons, but is it fair to say that their ability to control the Strait of Hormuz and drive up the cost of oil has led to the stalemate that we find ourselves in now?
15: Yeah, I think that's right. I mean, it's not that it was unexpected, but Iran has been able to create this leverage and to really disrupt not just oil markets, but a whole kind of structure of our energy system.
1: So what's the reality of the situation? The president says that the strait is open, but commercial traffic has yet to resume in numbers anything close to what it was before. And what have companies been doing to find ways around this?
15: That's right. So normal traffic through the Strait of Hormuz before February 28th was as much as 130 vessels per day. Not all of those are those VLCCs, those very large containers of that mostly traffic crude, but also refined products. So we found some workarounds for crude. We have two pipelines, one that goes through Saudi Arabia, the East-West pipeline, and the other that goes through the United Arab Emirates and comes out at Fujairah. So those pipelines have been really important for a diversion of a substantial amount of crude oil. But there is not currently a pipeline that carries refined products like jet fuel or diesel or gasoline. And so that's why we see such a sharp differential. Even as oil prices have kind of gone up and down in this period, the price of diesel, for example, is about $130, $140 a barrel, while oil prices are going to hover below 90. So there's a really important differential there. And that's because we don't have pipelines for them. They're not getting out through ships. And the refineries in the Gulf itself are offline or not able to produce. And simultaneously, we've had disruptions in refineries, particularly in Russia, because of the war between Russia and Ukraine.
1: And have these pipelines for crude been able to keep oil prices perhaps not spiking as high as was initially feared at the beginning of the conflict?
15: Yeah, that's right. So, I mean, normal, you know, crude and refined product traffic through the Gulf was about 20 million barrels per day. The Saudi East-West pipeline can carry up to 7 million barrels. It doesn't always do that, and about 2 million is safe for consumption inside of Saudi. And almost 2 million barrels can go through the Emirati pipeline. So, you know, at best, we're maybe getting out right now somewhere between 5 and 8 million barrels a day through the Strait of Hormuz. That's, you know, every day is different. You're going to hear different reports of, you know, what's moving on a daily or weekly average through the Strait. But that's kind of the normal in the last couple of weeks or in August. And then those pipeline diversions, what goes through Saudi has been to either transfer the Bab al-Mandab past the Houthis in Yemen, or north towards in the Red Sea towards Egypt and the Suez Canal, or a couple of pipelines that divert through Suez. So that adds a bit of cost, that those transit routes themselves, particularly in the Red Sea corridor, have diminished or not been at the same volumes in the last few weeks because of the threat of the Houthis. So it goes up and down. We are not back to, you know, full capacity. We're not transiting 20 million barrels a day. But we're getting closer to that. And one of the important factors has actually been on the demand side. So we saw a very sharp reduction in demand from China. And that actually has created more of a buffer or an alleviation on price pressure, probably more than anything else. China reduced its imports of oil by almost 5 million barrels a day since the beginning of March.
1: Speaking with Dr. Karen Young, senior research scholar at the Center on Global Energy Policy, Columbia University, and she's a senior fellow at the Middle East Institute in Washington. So a new round of sanctions was announced by the administration this week called Operation Economic Outcast. Is this as much to pressure Iran's trading partners as it is to pressure them, and could it actually work?
15: So this is very similar to past sanctions campaigns against Iran, maximum pressure during the first Trump administration, for example. And it really depends on a coalition of enforcement in other countries and other places. And the biggest pressure point will be on China. So I think it's super interesting because there is, of course, a summit coming up between President Xi and President Trump. And so it wouldn't seem like the most opportune time to really put the squeeze on China. China has been a traditional buyer of Iranian oil. They haven't been buying very much lately. They've reduced their imports. But the companies that buy it are smaller, non-state-owned refineries in China. So this would be a pressure point on them, on financial institutions that transfer money for those sales, and other consumers, like in India, for example. This would put pressure on Indian buyers and the Indian financial institutions, and also in the UAE.
1: All right. Thanks for the insight, Karen. That's Dr. Karen Young from Columbia University joining us this morning. 20 minutes after the hour now, and here's Nicole Murray.
16: And now, the three big things you need to know. Number one.
2: People from more than 30 countries are missing after the flash floods in Nepal and China. State Department spokesperson Tommy Pigott on Fox.
4: We have already mobilized $500,000 in terms of emergency humanitarian assistance, including shelter, food, sanitation, things that are desperately needed. We also have a disaster response advisor that is headed to the region, is there, and is advising in terms of how to respond here and how to best see this assistance be deployed.
2: Officials say more than 1,500 individuals are unaccounted for, and at least 472 people have been killed. The State Department said 90 Americans are among those missing.
16: Number two.
2: President Trump has signed an executive order directing his administration to change the name of Lake Ontario to Lake America as trade talks between the U.S. and Canada have collapsed.
6: People oftentimes, they'll ask me, who's the worst to deal with on trade? And I said, that's easy, Canada. They are the worst to trade. And they feel entitled, and just we can't have that.
2: Trump said he made the change because, quote, Canada has been ripping us off for a long time on trade.
16: Number three.
2: Closing arguments have been presented in Lindsey Clancy's murder trial following 21 days of testimony in Massachusetts. Clancy's defense attorney, Kevin Reddington, cross-examining psychologist Dr. Kirk Hilburn.
17: So unhappy that she would cry constantly.
18: Yes.
17: Sad and miserable.
18: Yes.
17: Thoughts of harming herself, which is, according to the Mass Department of Mental Health, a flag in and of itself.
2: The jury will continue deliberating later this morning. Clancy has pleaded not guilty to charges of first-degree murder and the deaths of her children, claiming postpartum psychosis. A federal judge has ruled that the Trump administration violated Anthropic's First Amendment rights by blacklisting the artificial intelligence company as a supply chain risk. A federal judge has halted, at least for now, attempts to implement President Trump's executive order limiting mail-in voting. The order directed the Postal Service to track mail-in ballots and potentially reject those submitted by people not on a federal list of eligible voters. The annual Emerald Downs Wiener dog race in Washington had an unexpected favorite. A dachshund named Mary Poopins won the heart of the crowd. She didn't win, but she was determined to finish the race, even though she was in a wheelchair.
1: I mean, I know I'm getting older and crankier by the day, but that might be the cutest thing I have ever seen.
2: Yeah, that video, like, I know I'm not there in the race. I know she can't hear me, but I can't help but yell, like, go, Poopins, go!
1: I had that name, too, Mary Poopins. Oh, my gosh, it does not get any better than that. Thanks to Gold. 23 minutes after the hour.
19: 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I've been surfing here since I was a kid. Now, seeing my grandson out on the water, it means everything to me. Watching him and taking in the blue waves, the sea breeze, the blurry horizon.
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0: First-time cruisers often have dreams of arriving at exotic destinations by ship and walking right into the middle of the action. That often isn't the case, though, and it's something you need to plan for. To talk about it, here's Nathan Diller, travel reporter at USA Today. So, Nathan, docking a ship close to the popular sites doesn't always happen, does it?
1: No. You know, cruise passengers who haven't sailed before may be surprised to find that the port cities that they're stopping in can be pretty far from the major destinations they're hoping to visit. And you might even see on the itinerary when you're booking that, you know, you'll see places like Rome or Athens listed on the itinerary. And then in parentheses, they might have a different city. And usually that means that the port city is a bit of a ways from that destination. It offers access to the place, but you're not going to necessarily get off the ship and be right there. You're going to have to travel a little bit after you disembark.
0: What are some of the reasons that ships often dock so far away?
1: It really can be about capacity. You know, ships need deep water berths. They need a certain amount of infrastructure and security in order to dock, particularly large cruise ships, like you're seeing from mainstream lines. So the facility infrastructure can really be greater. If you've ever been to, you know, some of these port cities, the port is a huge part of the infrastructure there, and so. The ships have room to dock. They just have the space for them. And some cities and towns have implemented restrictions on those larger ships, not only on the amount of ships that can visit or the size of them, but also the amount of passengers that can disembark in those places. So ships sometimes have to dock a little bit farther out than they would have maybe in the past.
0: We're speaking with Nathan Diller, travel reporter for USA Today, and his story, The Cruise Surprise That Can Add Hours to Your Day Ashore. So knowing this, knowing that we might dock pretty far from where we want to be, what are some tips for maximizing our time in port?
1: Sure. So the good news is typically in a port like that, where you are a little bit of a ways from the kind of marquee destination, cruise lines try to give a little more time in those places. So usually you'll see some earlier arrivals than you might otherwise, later departures into the evening. So you have time to kind of go back and forth. And many cruise lines offer excursions in every port, but in particular in those places, you know, they can offer excursions to places that seem quite far away. I did one in July in Italy, where we were traveling to Pisa and Florence from port city that was about 2 hours away by bus. And so I was worried that, you know, maybe it'd be too much to pack into one day. It was a 10 and a half hour excursion, and it all went smoothly. Our tour guide kept us on schedule, and we made it back to the dock to board the tender back to the ship. So you really can pack a lot in. Conventional wisdom says that it's safest if you're venturing kind of far from the port to book your excursion through the cruise line, because they know where you are. But one thing to note is that a lot of third-party excursion providers also do now have return to ship guarantees. So if you're late returning to the ship, they will pay to get you to the next port.
0: All right, that is good to know. Thanks, Nathan. Nathan Diller at USA Today. Just about 30 minutes after the hour now, you're listening to This Morning, America's First News.

0: Green futures end of the day mixed yesterday. We are a little bit higher, though, here in the overnight session. Once again, Chad Moyer with you and a recap of the ag markets. Let's go to the overnight session in the ECBOT this morning. September corn is up 5 3/4 at 516. December up 5 3/4. March is up 6 cents this morning. September soybeans are up 7 3/4 at 1264 1/4. November up 6 3/4. January up 6 1/4. September bean oil is up 138. September soybean meal is up $1 a ton. September Kansas City wheat is up 6 cents, 809 1/2. December up 5 1/2. March is up 5 1/4 this morning. Well, yesterday soybeans staged an impressive comeback after a weaker overnight trade, boosted by weekly export sales figures yesterday. The wheat market surged on an escalation of the war between Russia and the Ukraine. Corn prices dropped for the first time in 6 trading sessions. The EIA reports that diesel supplies have reached their lowest seasonal level ever. Distillate fuel oil stocks, 103.4 million barrels. Crude oil prices extended the week's losses. Reports of producers able to export through the Strait of Hormuz. Brazilian farmers have started planting their 2026 soybean crop. Of course, planting continues through October. USDA released its first 2027 trade outlook yesterday. Agriculture exports are projected to increase 4% to $187 billion, although they are still predicting a negative trade surplus. U.S. corn export commitments, 3.45 billion bushels for the current marketing year. That's up 25% from 1 year ago. Overnight in crude oil, October crude oil is down 55 cents at 82.98. Again, at last check in the grains, corn 5 to 6 higher, soybeans are up 6 to 7, and wheat in Kansas City is 4 to 6 higher. Livestock futures on the mercantile yesterday mostly higher. October live cattle 215 higher at 212.92, December up 222, and February up 275. September feeder cattle 345 higher, 322.45. October up 382, and November up 397. October lean hogs did end down 27 cents, 80.62, but December was up 22. February up 12. Class 3 milk futures yesterday on the exchange. September was up 2 cents, 16.33. October up 9 and November up 11. Cash cattle country, not a whole lot to talk about here. Just a little bit of trade in Nebraska at 220 live. Some sales in Iowa, 216 live, 340 to 341 dressed. Totals so far just shy of 24,000 in Nebraska. Iowa, 17,000. Beef cutouts were lower yesterday. Choice down 377, selects down 349. Hog trade, Iowa, Minnesota, the average 89.74, down 98. Carcass value was down 175. At the terminals, barrels and gilts two lower, 64. Sows steady, 52 to 58. Chad Moyer reporting.
1: Why did Pete Ricketts spend millions to get himself appointed to the U.S. Senate? Ricketts knows D.C. is pay to play. Since going to D.C., Ricketts has increased his net worth almost 30%. He voted to lower his own taxes and made a killing dumping shares before a looming government shutdown. Meanwhile, he's opposed every serious attempt to ban congressional stock trading. Nebraskans can't afford lawmakers enriching themselves while our costs go through the roof. Tell Senator Ricketts to support the Ban Congressional Stock Trading Act now. This communication paid for by Nebraska Groundswell.
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5: 34 minutes after the hour, Mike Gavin in for Gordon Deal, along with Nicole Murray on this Friday. Here's some of the stories we're following for you this morning. The search for survivors continues as more than 1,000 people are still missing after flooding in Nepal. Two aircraft controllers reportedly left early the day, a plane crashed into a truck at LaGuardia Airport back in March. A federal judge blocks President Trump's Postal Service regulation on mail-in ballots. A judge also rules that the Trump administration illegally punished the AI firm Anthropic. Tony Romo faces 3 charges after his drunk driving arrest. Peter Cullen, the iconic voice of Optimus Prime and Transformers, has died at 85. And the prank pizza order that turned into a heartwarming good deed. That story in about 20 minutes. may notice this fall that their kids aren't being assigned to read as many books as they used to, and certainly a lot less than we had when we were in school. Are book excerpts just as good? For more, here's this morning's Dan Loney.
6: I loved Of Mice and Men. So what is going on here with some of these school districts?
7: Well, I'm thinking back to when I was like in high school English and we read a lot of novels, but it's just not happening as much in schools anymore. Don't get me wrong, students are definitely still reading novels, just fewer. Around 2008, 2009, that's kind of the earliest data that I've been able to come across, at least for this story. You know, an average of 4 books are being assigned in high school English classes. Now it's maybe about 2.8, some estimates between 1 and 4. So they're not gone completely, but there are definitely fewer novels are being assigned in English classes.
6: What are the reasons why this is occurring?
7: Well, I mean, this really kind of dates back to, honestly, the 2000s, where we saw a lot of high-stakes standardized testing policies come in, and teachers they continue to be under that pressure and under that stress to prepare students for standardized tests that come at the end of the school year. And on those tests, students are being asked to read an essay or a book excerpt. They're not reading an entire book, obviously, and so teachers are being asked to prepare students for those tests by assigning a lot more excerpts in school. And so there's just not enough time to read as many novels, and so there's been a greater emphasis on teaching students how to analyze and read through a short text.
6: What has been the reaction of the public to this news? I would imagine for some parents, it's a little disconcerting as well.
7: I think, right, a lot of parents especially are surprised to hear this, and even sometimes a little disappointed to hear that maybe their students are not getting exposed to as many novels in school. That's kind of a foundational piece of English class, being able to read through multiple novels and compare novels. And there's so much that a child can get from reading a whole book. They learn persistence and they build confidence. They learn how to track an idea from beginning to end. So definitely people are parents definitely are frustrated sometimes. And I think teachers as well. I think a lot of the English teachers I spoke to for the story were also said they wish that they could assign more novels. But again, there's just not enough time in the school year to do it.
6: And so are some of the concerns showing up when kids are taking standardized tests, like the scores that they are getting in some of these testing situations?
7: That's a good question, and I have some data that I haven't dug into a ton, but kind of anecdotally, like I've heard that, for example, I spoke to a teacher in New York who she was teaching at a school before her current one, and it was predominantly low income, and those schools typically tend to be under the most amount of pressure when it comes to standardized testing because, you know, the district wants them to have higher test scores. At that school, they weren't reading novels at all. She said that they were just kind of reading excerpts all year. And apparently according to her, these students actually were performing well on testing. Again, that's just kind of one anecdote, but I think that is a really good question, right? You know, this is actually, what are the results? And that's something that, you know, I hope we see more research on in the future.
6: And I guess the other question is whether or not with the culture that we have right now and the digital nature, and we're looking more at shorter form content in general, whether or not the longer read in this instance is something that is truly needed in our inner society as we move up not only out of high school but into college and into professional work.
7: That's a great point, and that's something that teachers kind of relate to me, where they want to teach students how to sit down and spend time with their whole book. When they're at home in their free time, they're spending time on TikTok and Instagram, and really used to reading things in a small kind of bite-sized pieces, especially with AI. I mean, that kind of makes that issue even more prevalent. And we have some good national data showing how often students read for fun, you know, outside of school, and we see that right now the percentages are at the lowest they've been in about 40 years. Just students are not reading for fun as much anymore. And that's, you know, I would maybe assume that could be because social media and other things are taking their attention.
5: Laura Lumpkin from the Washington Post with this morning's Dan Loney. It's 21 minutes in front of the hour now on This Morning, America's First News. Coming up next, why do corporate boards keep giving misbehaving CEOs second chances?
8: Love this place. I've been surfing here since I was a kid. Now, seeing my grandson out on the water, it means everything to me. Watching him and taking in the blue waves, the sea breeze, the blurry horizon,
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14: Mostly sunny skies today with our highs in the lower to upper 80s throughout Iowa, the upper 80s and upper 90s throughout Nebraska, the upper 80s and upper 90s throughout Kansas, and the upper 80s and lower 90s throughout Missouri. Staying partly cloudy overnight tonight with our lows in the mid-60s and lower 70s throughout Iowa, the lower 60s and lower 70s throughout Nebraska, the upper 60s and lower 70s throughout Kansas, and the lower 60s and lower 70s throughout Missouri. For today's forecast, some showers early on, then staying sunny with our high nearing 83. Spotty showers and thunderstorms possible overnight tonight, partly cloudy with a low around 68. Sunny and 91 throughout Saturday, south winds between 15 and 20 and gusting up to 30, then partly cloudy throughout Saturday night with a low around 73. Sunny and 94 throughout Sunday, then a slight chance for some rain showers on a Sunday night with a low around 70. Rain showers may linger early on Monday, sunny with a high of 87, and more rain showers throughout Monday night, partly cloudy with a low around 67. Showers off and on throughout Tuesday, sunny with a high of 85, and more scattered showers Tuesday night. I'm weatherology meteorologist Kara Foster, and that's KTIC weather on Classic Country KTIC.
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0: Many big companies haven't learned the old saying, those who cannot remember the past are condemned to repeat it, as many continue to hire chief executives who have left previous positions for misbehaving. To find out why, here's Julie Bauke, career strategist we know as Julie on the Job. So Julie, what brought this to your attention?
1: Well, what first brought this to my attention is I live in Ohio, and of course the story of the 49ers owner who was caught up in a sting here in a trailer park was the first thing that got me thinking about this. And I thought, you know what? He's an owner, so there might be some personal shame and blowback, but from a how it affects my organization, it's irrelevant because he owns the team. But what we're talking about, this article in the Wall Street Journal really points out a handful of these generally tech-related or defense-related CEOs who keep popping back up even after being let go for cause. And he had three examples here. And it's interesting. As I read this, I thought, okay, so how are those decisions made? And what's different today is that it used to be that you could have some sort of issue with your CEO, and it could be kept private among the board, you know, this maybe senior leadership, you know, your attorneys. And it's different, of course, with public and private companies, but it was a how big of a deal is this? What's the performance of our company right now? And can we keep this hidden? And I think that's really important because the look is how important is it? So a couple people, the article is really about this guy, the CEO of L3Harris, who used to work for, I think it was Lockheed. He was let go at Lockheed for an inappropriate relationship. And he got, of course, a $3.5 million, I think, buyout for violating a clause. He was hired back. He was hired by L3Harris some years later and was just let go for the same reason. Now, we can assume there was no disincentive about this behavior, or he's a slow learner. But with the first one, he got this big payout. With the second one, he did not. And so it's interesting, you could do a kind of a clubby sort of, we got your back, dude. Here's a nice package, go forward and be well, more so than you can now when everything pretty much is made public. And when you look at the younger generations, they look at this like, we're looking for authentic leadership. We're not looking for do as I say, not as I do. And so the more of these things that happen in the C-suite, I think the more you really have to look at things like employee engagement. What are you in terms of a good place to work? Are you a place with strong values? Or is there a different rule for everyone, depending on who you know and who you are? And I think people accept some level of that, but not completely. But the bottom line here is that, and there was a quote in this article from a recruiter that said, boards will always look at how much does this event affect our business and our bottom line? Because if it's having an inappropriate relationship on one end or insider trading on another, those are two different kind of transgressions. And so they'll be dealt with differently. But it's interesting to see there's always a lot of shuffling around of talent at the top. And if an organization or a board thinks that a CEO can come in, turn it around, deliver great results, there's a lot of things they will turn a blind eye to.
0: Right. Of course, if you are performing, I mean, you alluded to it before, performers get forgiven certainly at a much higher rate.
1: Absolutely. And, you know, I've been in those conversations where someone worked with a guy one time who was just a serial sexual harasser. He made the women around him uncomfortable. But because he was delivering results, everyone turned a blind eye. Well, the minute he started not delivering the same results, all of a sudden those past transgressions popped up and became an excuse to move on from him.
0: All right. Thanks, Julie. That's career strategist Julie Bauke joining us this morning. 13 minutes in front of the hour now. Coming up next, another check of today's top stories.
2: 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I've been surfing here since I was a kid. Now, seeing my grandson out on the water, it means everything to me. Watching him and taking in the blue waves, the sea breeze, the blurry horizon.
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0: And now, the three big things you need to know. Number one.
2: Officials say nearly 1,000 people are missing, and at least 400 others have been killed after flash flooding in Nepal and China. President Trump.
3: We are sending aid, and we've spoken to the leadership, and we let them know anything they want will happen.
2: Officials say people from more than 30 countries are missing in the area. The State Department said 90 Americans are among those unaccounted for.
0: Number two.
2: The FAA is reportedly working to fire two air traffic controllers who reportedly left work an hour early before a fatal collision between an Air Canada regional jet and a fire truck that occurred at LaGuardia Airport in March. That's according to the Wall Street Journal. The two pilots died from the collision.
0: Number three.
2: Jerry Sandusky is due to return to court next month as one of his accusers is expected to recant his testimony against the former Penn State assistant football coach who was convicted of sexually abusing boys for more than a decade. A judge scheduled the hearing for September 8th in Pennsylvania. The 82-year-old has been serving a decades-long prison sentence after he was convicted in 2012.
4: I am Optimus Prime. And I send this message to any surviving Autobots taking refuge among the stars. We are here. We are waiting.
2: Peter Cullen, a voice actor who starred as Optimus Prime in Transformers and Eeyore in Winnie the Pooh, has died. He was 85 years old. No cause of death has been given. A Florida grand jury has found Governor Ron DeSantis' administration misappropriated a payment from a Medicaid settlement into the Hope Florida Foundation, an organization led by First Lady Casey DeSantis. The grand jury argued the $10 million transfer was, quote, part of a sophisticated scheme to fund political activities. And deja vu, TheGuardian.com reports that Americans can soon be facing soaring toilet paper prices as the trade war with Canada escalates. World Bank reports that the U.S. imported $328 million worth of toilet paper from Canada in 2024.
1: Oh, no. So we're not going to go running to the store and hoarding cheap toilet paper now, are we?
2: I judge people who hoard toilet paper. Like, what do you need 76 rolls for?
1: I mean, they eventually used it.
2: Did they? They hoarded so much, I bet you people still have some left over from the COVID pandemic.
1: Well, you know what? And now they're going to be sitting pretty with all the expensive toilet paper coming from Canada.
2: I can't believe we're talking about toilet paper again. Can't believe it.
1: Yes, we are. 6 minutes in front of the hour.

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4: We're a mile north of Beamer here, and looks like we got about 90 hundreds.
5: The left lane going south on Highway 9 out of Pender is blocked.
6: We had some weather move through, and start time is going to be delayed about a half hour.
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10: Left a Wyoming pizza restaurant with 18 unwanted pizzas and a bill of roughly $300. Instead of letting all that food go to waste, the restaurant turned a frustrating situation into an opportunity to do something good. According to SunnySkies.com, La Steria, Mondello, and Cheyenne had been having an especially busy Friday when someone placed an order for 18 pizzas. The kitchen was so busy that the restaurant temporarily stopped accepting additional orders and warned customers that they could be waiting up to 2 hours. Still, the staff jumped on the large order and managed to have the 18 pizzas ready in about 40 minutes. Then they waited and waited, and nobody came to pick them up. After calling the number on the order and finding out that the person on the other line had no idea what they were talking about, the restaurant's owner realized that they'd been pranked. Now, there were 18 hot pizzas taking up valuable space, and one employee suggested that they donate them to the local hospital. And just like that, a prank that could have resulted in hundreds of dollars worth of wasted food instead became a surprise meal for people working that night in the ER. And that'll do it for this hour. For Nicole Murray and Dave Duncan, I'm Mike Gavin. Thanks for listening to This Morning, America's First News.

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2: Mostly sunny skies today with our highs in the lower to upper 80s throughout Iowa, the upper 80s and upper 90s throughout Nebraska, the upper 80s and upper 90s throughout Kansas, and the upper 80s and lower 90s throughout Missouri. Staying partly cloudy overnight tonight with our lows in the mid-60s and lower 70s throughout Iowa, the lower 60s and lower 70s throughout Nebraska, the upper 60s and lower 70s throughout Kansas, and the lower 60s and lower 70s throughout Missouri. For today's forecast, some showers early on, then staying sunny with our high nearing 83. Spotty showers and thunderstorms possible overnight tonight, partly cloudy with a low around 68. Sunny and 91 throughout Saturday, south winds between 15 and 20 and gusting up to 30, then partly cloudy throughout Saturday night with a low around 73. Sunny and 94 throughout Sunday, then a slight chance for some rain showers on a Sunday night with a low around 70. Rain showers may linger early on Monday, sunny with a high of 87, and more rain showers throughout Monday night, partly cloudy with a low around 67. Showers off and on throughout Tuesday, sunny with a high of 85, and more scattered showers Tuesday night. I'm weatherology meteorologist Kara Foster, and that's KTIC weather on Classic Country KTIC.
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3: Time is running out. I'm Carmen Roberts, Fox News. It's been almost 2 days since a glacier landslide caused a devastating flood in Nepal and Tibet, and crews are scrambling to find the missing.
4: Time is of the essence as conditions continue to get worse as more rain is scheduled over the next few days.
3: Fox's Stephanie Bennett reporting from London.
4: Nepal says at least 547 people have died, while at least 5 were killed in Tibet. Together, both countries say more than 1,500 people are still missing, including 90 Americans. Those sources told Reuters 117 tourists have been rescued, including 2 U.S. nationals.
3: Emergency management crews are closely watching a lake formed by the flood in case it starts overflowing again. Jurors in the Lindsey Clancy trial in Massachusetts will resume deliberations this morning as they try to determine if she's criminally responsible for killing her 3 children in 2023 or whether she was in the midst of postpartum psychosis. President Trump arrives at an awkward moment for his presidency today as the war against Iran reaches the 6-month mark, a notable milestone for the conflict. The Republican leader repeatedly assured Americans it would be a little excursion lasting a matter of weeks. A big issue remains the Strait of Hormuz, and U.S. Admiral Brad Cooper posted on X.
5: Internationally recognized transit routes in the Strait are free of Iranian sea mines thanks to the incredible work of the U.S. military.
3: And President Trump has shifted gears from military action, says he's not in a hurry to end the war as he relies on economic sanctions to pressure Iran. And U.S. crude oil is a bit lower this morning at $82.87 a barrel. And Russian forces resume drone attacks on Ukraine's capital region of Kyiv, and killing one person and wounding 2. 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
10: I'm Connie Green in the KTIC News Center, which is sponsored by TNT Coins in Fremont. A scuffle yesterday at the roundabout at Highways 30 and 133, in which Washington County deputies assisted Blair Police with a physical assault. Blair Police cited both parties for third-degree assault and mutual combat. Governor Jim Pillen has announced the approval of postponement of tax filings and payments for individuals and businesses in parts of Nebraska impacted by wildfires and storms beginning March 12, 2026. Harvest season is approaching. The Madison County Sheriff's Office reminds drivers to be careful and be patient with farmers moving equipment between fields. Pass only when it is safe and legal. Those are the latest stories from the KTIC News Center.
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1: We have sunny skies expected for us today, a high near 84, winds from the south at 10 to 15 miles per hour in the morning, gusting up to 25 miles per hour. Also for tonight, a 20% chance of showers and thunderstorms after 4 a.m. Increased clouds, lows around 68, winds from the south at 15 to 20 miles per hour, gusting up to 25 miles per hour. Saturday, cloudy, gradually becoming sunny with a high near 91. Breezy with southwest winds at 15 to 20 miles per hour, gusting up to 30 miles per hour. Partly cloudy Saturday night, lows around 73. Sunny for Sunday with a high near 94. We do have a 20% chance of showers and thunderstorms after 1 a.m. Overcast, lows around 71. A 20% chance of showers and thunderstorms for Monday, partly sunny, highs near 88. Showers and thunderstorms Monday night, partly cloudy, lows around 67. Showers and thunderstorms for Tuesday, otherwise partly sunny, a high near 86. Showers and thunderstorms Tuesday night, partly cloudy, lows around 67. Sunny for Wednesday, a high near 89. Showers and thunderstorms Wednesday night, partly cloudy, lows around 68. Sunny skies expected for Thursday with a high near 89. Right now, we have 64 degrees in Norfolk. It is 66 in Lincoln, 62 in Columbus, 69 in Omaha. And at the Classic Country KTIC studios in West Point, we have overcast skies and 68 degrees.
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1: 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It is 7:09 here on Classic Country KTIC. I'm Connie Green. Happy to be with you. We are nearing the time for Rural Radio Network to kick in here. You can cruise into Wisner tomorrow for a full day of cars, food, music, and fun. It's the Show and Shine Car Show, barbecue contest, live music, a cornhole tournament, and a silent auction. Bring the whole family. You can check out some sweet rides, grab some barbecue, and enjoy a great Saturday. That is tomorrow in Wisner. We're looking forward to that. Also, I want to let you know that coming up, the Missoula Children's Theater is going to be in town with The Tortoise and the Hare, and local kids do have an opportunity to be a part of that production. Tryouts are coming up. Roles available for young performers who want to sing, act, and have some fun on stage. It's a good opportunity for kids to build their confidence, make new friends, and be a part of a live theater production.

0: Tryouts are Monday, September 14th, 4 o'clock at the West Point Community Theater in West Point. Ages 7 through 18 are welcome to try out in that area.
1: You can feel it in the air. It is the first day of the Nebraska State Fair. I'm Alex Makavica with today's agriculture news on the Rural Radio Network. Good morning. The Rural Radio Network will once again be putting the spotlight on Nebraska's young livestock exhibitors at this year's State Fair with our champion interview series. They'll feature 4-H and FFA champions from the final drive in the market division for each livestock species. We'll have exhibitors talk about their animals, the work behind their championship, and what the moment means to them. This year's series, presented by the UNL Department of Animal Science with its focus of hands-on learning. All of that coverage beginning today, running through the Nebraska State Fair, and our own Steve White will be on location each day of this year's event. Scams targeting farm families are getting harder to spot, and one bad wire transfer could cost a farm thousands. In the latest episode of Surviving the Family Farm, Heartland Bank's Shannon Drudick and Corey Schwarzendruber break down some of the biggest red flags, from fake online equipment sales to romance and investment scams.
2: What happens is you wire the money and you drive 500 miles to the south only to find an empty parking lot and nobody to be reached or contacted, and you already sent that money.
1: This conversation even includes some practical tips and next steps if you have a family member who could potentially be in this situation. Again, the podcast called Surviving the Family Farm. 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Students in FFA chapters from Sutton, Norris, Bruning Davenport, Lawrence Nelson, and Pleasanton gathered this week to learn how to develop a school-based business. From the Nebraska Soybean Board Studios, I'm Alex Makavica.
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1: Happening yesterday in Custer County, a major cattle feeding operation breaking ground on a project turning manure into energy. Steve White was on location.
7: Adams Land and Cattle near Broken Bow has broken ground on a $300 million renewable natural gas project partnering with Neogenyx Fuels. 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
8: It's a byproduct. 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The really cool thing is we still have all the phosphorus, we still have all the nitrogen, so the important nutrients for our farmers, we can still provide a really consistent, valuable fertilizer.
7: That's CEO Abram Babcock. The facility will use 8 digesters, expected to produce 1.2 million MMBTU of renewable natural gas annually. Neogenyx CEO Mike Backus says the gas can be injected into existing natural gas pipelines, creating potential markets far beyond Nebraska.
9: This product is essentially, when we're done, we'll have the same constituency of natural gas.
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1: In nationwide, farmers and rural residents have described struggling to obtain the basic services that USDA is meant to offer, including things like loans and grants, technical assistance, and financing for housing and utilities. They say it's due to skeletal staffing, according to a report from the New York Times. The NRCS, for example, has lost more than 2,700 workers, nearly a quarter of its staff. From the Nebraska Soybean Board Studios, you're listening to the Rural Radio Network.
10: All right. Thanks very much there, Connie. Good morning to you as well. Yeah, we got ag information coming your way in about a half hour, but coming your way right now, it's an update on the livestock markets. Let's start and go to the mercantile. We'll recap where the livestock futures ended yesterday. Mostly positive day on the Merc yesterday. October live cattle, 215 higher, 212.92, and December up 222 at 214.80. February up 275 at 216.82. Feeder cattle contracts, September 345 higher at 322.45, October 382 higher at 318.07, and November up 397 at 311.47. October lean hogs 27 down 80.62, but the rest of the pit was higher. December up 22 at 71.20, and February up 12 at 73.85 yesterday. Class 3 milk futures, September up 2 cents 16.33, October up 9 16.85, and November up 11 17.18 yesterday. Well, with the help of trader support, the live cattle complex was able to end the day higher, not because of any riveting fundamental developments, but because traders poured a little extra support into the market yesterday. The Fed Cash cattle complex idle through the day, no new sales being reported, but nonetheless, maybe enough was enough, at least for now, in terms of that lower futures movement. Feeder cattle complex, just like the live cattle, the feeder cattle saw that they were able to end the day on a stronger note. Again, some support from traders finally kind of surfaced there. Lean hog complex ended the day mostly higher. Traders willing to mildly support the complex through the end of the day, even without maybe a whole lot of fundamental support. Cash cattle country yesterday, nothing to report in terms of any really big new sales. The South was still very quiet. Kansas has reported no sales yet here this week. Nebraska had a few additional sales yesterday at 220 on a live basis. That brings their weekly total to just shy of 24,000. Iowa had a few additional sales. It looks like 216 to 220 live, 340 to 341 on a dressed basis. Again, not too many, but additional sales did push their total over just over 17,000 for the week so far. Beef cutouts had kind of a tough day yesterday. Lower choice down 377 at 381.36. Selects down 349 at 359.19. Over in the hog trade yesterday, Iowa, Minnesota came in 98 cents lower, 89.74. The Western Corn Belt was down 107, 89.71. National number was down 99 cents at 89.76. Pork cutouts, loins down 336, bellies were down 294. Only the ham primal was higher. It was up 44 cents. Ribs were down 246. Overall carcass value 175 down at 93.80. At the terminals yesterday, barrels and gilts two lower at 64. Sows were steady at 52 to 58. Looking ahead to today, starting with the hogs, it's been kind of a steady slide for the cash and the cutouts here. Apparently, demand has slowed a little bit. Slaughter remains elevated. Packers trying to protect their margins, probably done purchasing for the week. So, again, probably not a whole lot of move one way or the other here on a Friday. As far as cash cattle country, again, no cash cattle trade activity took place, especially in the South. Higher bids are not likely due to further significant weakness in boxed beef. Boxed beef prices yesterday were down between $3 and $4. Feeder cattle prices have been lower at auctions as well. Calf prices have been decreasing as well. Impacting as well, not only some of those strict beef herds, but also beef on dairy and income for dairy farmers. So cash cattle called lower, cattle futures called mixed, cash hogs called lower. Hog futures are called lower to start the day today. That is an update on the livestock. Let's take a break, come back. We'll check in on the grains right after this.
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0: It is 7:19, and here comes Chad sauntering in with his papers to talk about the Daily Grains Recap.
10: All right, now let's turn our attention to the grains. Let's go to the overnight session in the ECBOT. It is a mostly higher day in the grains, once again, at least here in the overnight session anyway. September corn is up a nickel, 5.15 and a quarter. December up five as well at 5.38 and a half. And for the hat trick, March corn is also up five, 5.52 and a quarter. September soybeans are up 7 3/4 at 12.64 and a quarter. November is up 7 3/4 at 12.75 and 3/4. January beans, 7 1/2 higher, 12.90 1/2. September bean oil is up 125, 69.25. September soybean meal is up 190 a ton at 3.32.10. And then over in the wheat pit, September Kansas City wheat, 9 1/4 higher, 8.12 3/4. December up 7 1/2 at 8.29 1/2. And March is up 7 3/4 at 8.42 1/2. Corn futures slightly higher this morning. National average basis unchanged at the end of the day yesterday. For the week ending August 20th, USDA reported 1.2 million bushels of corn exports for 25-26, 42 million bushels for 26-27. Last week's shipments were 57.4 million bushels, a little bit below what's needed to hit USDA targets. Corn export commitments, though, are up 25% from a year ago. Soybean futures are up this morning. National average basis was actually a penny weaker at the end of the day yesterday. Export front, USDA said 2.7 million bushels of export sales for the current marketing year, and then 91 million bushels for the 26-27 marketing year. Last week's shipments were 16.6 million bushels, just a little below what's needed to hit the USDA target. But in total, soybean commitments are down 17% from a year ago. Now, yesterday, the market proved its resilience on demand. Soybean market fell 15 cents in overnight trade and then rallied at midday yesterday, only to finish slightly higher. Strong export data, again, from USDA, very supportive in that turnaround. Wheat futures are up a little bit this morning. National average basis looks like it was just a little weaker. Looks like there's no doubt the market revolves around what's going on in the grain shipping saga in the Black Sea. Until Ukraine and Russia really kind of agree to support the grain exports, that wheat market is probably going to rally. Overnight, soybean futures in China were down 1%. Malaysian palm oil was up 1.5%. Asian market markets mixed. Japan's Nikkei is up about 0.4%. European markets are higher. Overnight crude oil, October is down 55 cents at $82.98. December gold is down $5.30 an ounce at $46.58.70. And the dollar index this morning is up just shy of 0.1 point. Again, at last check in the grains, corn about 5 higher. Soybeans are up 7. Wheat in Kansas City is 6 to 9 higher. There's a recap of the markets on the morning news. KTIC, Chad Moyer reporting. Connie, it's all yours. Send things back to you.
0: Thank you, Chad. Appreciate the work you put into that. Coming up, we have the Morning Pledge of Allegiance. You can hear it every weekday morning at 7:59 right here on Classic Country KTIC and also on our sister station, 107.9 The Bull. 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So we always look forward to that. Coming up, we have some sports and business report from Fox.
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14: Investors are waiting for Fed Chair Kevin Warsh to address the Kansas City Fed's annual conference in Jackson Hole, Wyoming. Traders are hopeful that Warsh will reassure markets he's ready to raise interest rates if needed. Fox Business's Edward Lawrence talked with Cleveland Fed President Beth Hammack, who says she intends to vote for a rate hike in September. NVIDIA more than topped expectations for its summer quarter after yesterday's rally, though the stock is slightly lower this morning. Another chip giant, Marvell Technology, also reported higher revenue and earnings, though Marvell shares are lower. Electric vehicle maker Lucid is recalling more than 27,000 luxury sedans. Government regulators say a circuit in an exterior light could overheat and raise the risk of a fire. That's your Fox Business Report. I'm Jenny Cosola. Invested in you.
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19: I'm Joel Janacek. There was high school volleyball on 107.9 The Bowl last night as the Bancroft Rosalie Panthers hosted the Humphrey Lindsay Bulldogs in the season opener. It was the Bulldogs sweeping the match 3-0, winning 25-17, 25-14, and 25-13. Also last night in volleyball, it was GACC sweeping David City Aquinas in 3 sets. Oakland Craig outlasted Howells Dodge 3-2. It was Pender over Meade 3-1. Takema Herman swept Lions Decatur Northeast in 3 sets. West Point Beamer defeated Wakefield 3-2. It was Wizard Pilger over Schuyler in 3 sets. From the Omaha Brownell Talbot Triangular, Logaview Scribner Sider defeated Boys Town 2-0. And it was Omaha Brownell Talbot over Logaview Scribner Sider 2-1. In high school softball from Thursday, Malcolm got past NEN 8-7. It was Pierce over North Bend Central 14-6. Wayne got past Takema Herman 2-1. It was UTAN Meade over Logaview Scribner Sider 8-0. And from the Ashland Greenwood Triangular, it was Ashland Greenwood over GACC 4-3. And Freeman defeated GACC 3-1. And in high school football from Thursday, Howells Dodge opened this season with a big 42-8 win over Bloomfield. For KTIC Sports, I'm Joel Janacek.
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2: 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It is performed by the U.S. Marine Corps Band.

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1: I'm Connie Green in the KTIC News Center, which is sponsored by TNT Coins in Fremont. Find out what your coins, silver, and jewelry are really worth at TNT Coins. An injury accident yesterday morning around 7:45 in Norfolk. The Norfolk Police Division in a news release indicates that the accident at First and Benjamin Avenue, initially between a northbound vehicle and an eastbound pickup, injured one driver. The impact then sent the truck into a terrace where it hit a 66-year-old man who was a bicyclist who was waiting to cross the street. The bicyclist was flown by air ambulance to the University of Nebraska Medical Center in Omaha. The driver of the car was transported to Faith Health Hospital with non-life-threatening injuries. The driver of the pickup was cited for a traffic signal violation. On Thursday, following a landmark settlement with Meta, Attorney General Hilgers is launching a new publication to help parents keep their children safe online. Parenting in the Digital Age is a comprehensive guide for parents covering topics like screen time, social media use, grooming, cyberbullying, and more. The guide also includes tools to help parents find hidden apps and photos on their child's phone. Starting Friday at the Nebraska State Fair in Grand Island, Nebraskans can pick up a free copy of Parenting in the Digital Age at the Nebraska Attorney General's booth. The guide is also available online. Anyone who would like to request a free printed copy can contact the Consumer Affairs Response Team at 402-471-2785. That's 471-2785. More news coming up on Classic Country KTIC right after this.
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3: The left lane going south on Highway 9 out of Pender is blocked.
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1: Five juveniles ranging in age from 9 years old to 14 years old now have court dates coming up in Burt County Juvenile Court. Tecama police in a news release report that several juveniles were involved in a residential vandalism that caused several thousand dollars in damages. This on the weekend of August 14th through the 16th. In the early morning hours, the same suspects were identified as having stolen several hundred dollars worth of merchandise from a Tecama business. The suspects, all male, included two 14-year-olds, one 13-year-old, an 11-year-old, and a 9-year-old. All were cited for curfew violation, most with criminal mischief, theft, minor in possession of alcohol, criminal trespass, among other charges. A new $100 million entertainment and casino development, War Horse South Sioux, broke ground Thursday in South Sioux City. The development will be located across from War Horse Gaming Horse Racing Track on G Street. The site is situated south of Highway 20, about a mile west of the Missouri River. Those are the latest stories from the KTIC News Center.
6: News. I'm CJ Papa. President Trump hands the Congressional Space Medal of Honor to the Artemis II crew today at NASA's Johnson Space Center, honoring the astronauts who traveled around the far side of the moon, the farthest humans have ever gone in space. And last night, he headlined a fundraiser in Texas for Senate candidate Ken Paxton.
7: The Super PAC alone, MAGA Inc., has $400 million just sitting there in a bank account, but they are still going to go out and raise more money because ads in a place like Texas are going to be super expensive with media markets like Dallas and Houston.
6: Fox's Peter Ducey at the White House. The jury in the Lindsey Clancy murder trial resumed deliberations shortly. She's accused of killing her three little kids. And Nepal slammed by that vicious mudslide. Hundreds are dead. Thousands are missing, including 90 Americans. 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
1: Mostly sunny skies expected today, highs near 84, with winds from the south at 15 to 20 miles per hour, gusting up to 25 miles per hour. We have a 20% chance of showers and thunderstorms this afternoon, increasing clouds, lows around 68. Winds from the south at 15 to 18 miles per hour, gusting up to 30 miles per hour. Sunny for Saturday, a high near 91. Winds from the southwest at 15 to 20 miles per hour, gusting up to 30 miles per hour. So it'll be hot and windy tomorrow. Partly cloudy tomorrow night, lows around 73, with winds from the south at 10 miles per hour, gusting up to 20 miles per hour. Sunny for Sunday, highs approaching 94, a 20% chance of showers and thunderstorms for Sunday night. Overcast, lows around 71. Showers and thunderstorms are possible Monday morning, then partly sunny, highs near 88. A chance of showers and thunderstorms Monday night, mainly after 1 a.m., partly cloudy, lows around 67. We have a slight chance of showers for Tuesday, maybe even a thunderstorm, otherwise partly sunny, a high near 86. A slight chance of showers and thunderstorms Tuesday night, partly cloudy, lows around 67, sunny for Wednesday, highs near 89. We do have a slight chance of showers Wednesday night, partly cloudy, lows around 68, sunny for Thursday with a high near 89. Right now, we're seeing mostly clear skies through most of the region. There is a little patch of precipitation down near Shenandoah, Iowa. Other than that, clear as a bell. It is 65 degrees in Fremont, 62 in Takema. Blair is reporting 66 degrees. It is 66 in Lincoln. And here at the Classic Country KTIC studios in West Point, we have sunny skies and 68 degrees.
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1: It is 7:40 here on Classic Country KTIC. I'm Connie Green, just very happy to be with you, always am. It is shaping up to be a very pleasant day. It's pretty outside. You know, yesterday I went down and checked out the tire collection they were having down at the fairgrounds. Wow, there were massive trucks, massively filled with big tires, tractor tires, lots of tires. And I watched as they downloaded some of those and put them into a huge pile there just north of the fairgrounds. So that is great. It's keeping a lot of tires and stuff from deteriorating into our soil and so forth, and they're keeping it in one place. That stuff will be hauled off. It's going to take a few days to do that, but wow, good job. It was good to see that. 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
1: 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Registration starts at 7:30 in the morning, with the walk and run starting at 8 at Howell's Fire and Rescue Station in Howell's. Registration is due by Tuesday, September 1st, so that's coming up right quick. And if you want a t-shirt event t-shirt, all local fire and rescue departments are encouraged to participate. 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
2: All right. Thanks very much there, Connie. Good morning to you as well. It is time now to take a look at ag information here on a Friday at KTIC. The Dan Gillespie Soil Health Fund continues to strengthen Nebraska agriculture through investments in youth engagement, farmer innovation, and hands-on soil health education. Over the past year, the fund has supported projects advancing regenerative agriculture, water infiltration, soil biology, biodiversity, and agriculture education, helping producers, students, communities explore practical solutions to improve soil resilience, water quality, and long-term farming sustainability. The Dan Gillespie Soil Health Fund is excited to enable great organizations to expand their outreach and efforts thanks to the generosity of individual and corporate donors, including the W.K. Kellogg Company and Cargill. The Dan Gillespie Soil Health Fund will increase its maximum grant award to $2,500 for the next two grant cycles. Application deadlines are October 1st of this year and March 1st of next year. The support enables the fund to continue investing in the next generation of soil health leaders while advancing practical producer-focused solutions that strengthen Nebraska agriculture, communities, and natural resources. They look forward to receiving more on-farm, more high school and college, or other soil health organization grant applications. Again, the deadline this year is October 1st. You can get more information through the Nebraska Community Foundation website, nebcomfound.org. The direct link to that is up on my blog. Nebraska Governor Jim Pillen has announced the approved postponement of tax filings and payments for individuals and businesses in parts of Nebraska that were impacted by wildfires and storms starting in March of this year. The issuance of tax relief by the IRS applies to five separate state disaster declarations. As a result, affected individuals and businesses will now have until February 1st, 2027 to file returns and pay any taxes that were originally due during that time. The five state declared disasters and current list of counties do include the March wildfire declaration. Now, that does include a fire in Saunders County. So Saunders County is a part of that declaration. There's the May severe storms that hit a number of different areas, and Thurston County is included in that particular designation. If you'd like to get more information about how this may affect you directly, there is more information at irs.gov/newsroom/aroundthenationnebraska. The direct link to that is also up on my blog. Iowa State University has launched a search for the next endowed dean of the College of Agriculture and Life Sciences and the director of the Iowa Agriculture and Home Economics Experiment Station. Committee members have been announced among those who will serve on the search committee. A number of those from Iowa Agriculture: Brian Feldposh, vice president at Iowa Farm Bureau; Dean Frazier, president of Iowa Pork Producers; Kirk Leeds, the CEO of Iowa Soybean Association; Joe Roberts, president of Iowa Corn; Brian Whaley, the CEO of the Iowa Cattlemen's Association; and Sally Worry, executive director of Practical Farmers of Iowa, among those who will be serving on the search committee. If you'd like to get more information about kind of the process and how things will proceed, there is an updated webpage, provost.iastate.edu. The link is up on the blog. And again, the process for finding the next endowed dean, College of Agriculture Life Sciences at ISU. It's all kind of laid out at that website. And one final news note, as the southern U.S. continues to navigate cases of New World screwworm, the Foundation for Food and Agriculture Research and the University of Notre Dame investing $140,000 in a rapid outcome for ag research grant to evaluate whether an existing drug can be repurposed to kill screwworm.

larva. In this particular project, a team of researchers evaluating whether nitisinone, which is a U.S. FDA-approved drug with an established safety profile in humans, if that can effectively kill screwworm-related blowfly larvae. Research breakthroughs over the last 5 years have shown that nitisinone also kills blood-feeding arthropods like mosquitoes, ticks, bed bugs, stable flies, things like that, by blocking a key enzyme that they need to digest blood, which is also found in screwworm. That's Ag Information here.

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1: Thank you, Chad. It is 7:50 here on Classic Country KTIC, and you can depend on us here at Classic Country KTIC and 107.9 The Bull to provide severe weather coverage. It's sponsored by the Glass Guy in Oakland, Nebraska, that serves Northeast Nebraska and has been for over 30 years, as well as AC Lightning Protection, where innovation is a solution.
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3: In Major League Baseball action, Chris Sale pitched a complete game shutout, 11 strikeouts as the Braves beat the Dodgers 1-0. The Cardinals snap a five-game losing streak, beating the Orioles 7-5. Astros take a one-game lead in the AL West, 5-1 win over the Yankees. Had three blowouts, the Nationals 7-1 over the Rockies, Brewers blew out the Mets 8-2, and the Royals pounded the Blue Jays 13-2. NFL preseason action, the Bills beat the Steelers 28-27. Will Howard got the start for Pittsburgh, going 9-for-15, 69 yards passing, 2 touchdowns, 1 interception. Drew Aller finished the game, going 9-for-18. No Josh Allen for Buffalo. Browns pounded the Patriots in preseason. Dylan Gabriel got the start, played the whole first half. He was 12-for-15, 186 yards passing, and 3 touchdowns. No Shedeur Sanders, no Deshaun Watson. I'm Martin Weiss.
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6: Did you know that in the 1980s, bacon almost disappeared from American life? 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Hardee's put bacon on a burger and called it the Frisco Burger. 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It was bacon bliss across America. One menu decision changed an entire industry. See what a little risk with a little bacon on top did? Heck, I'm getting hungry just reading this. 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
1: 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This is Classic Country KTIC. I'm Connie, keeping you company until 9 o'clock this morning. 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
7: I'm Joel Janacek. There was high school volleyball on 107.9 The Bull last night as the Bancroft Rosalie Panthers hosted the Humphrey Lindsay Bulldogs in the season opener. It was the Bulldogs sweeping the match 3-0, winning 25-17, 25-14, and 25-13. Also last night in volleyball, it was GACC sweeping David City Aquinas in 3 sets. Oakland Craig outlasted Howells Dodge 3-2. It was Pender over Meade 3-1.

0: 1. Takema Herman swept Lions Decatur Northeast in 3 sets. West Point Beamer defeated Wakefield 3-2. It was Wizard Pilger over Schuyler in 3 sets. From the Omaha Brownell Talbot Triangular, Logaview Scribner Sider defeated Boystown 2-0. And it was Omaha Brownell Talbot over Logaview Scribner Sider 2-1. In high school softball from Thursday, Malcolm got past NEN 8-7. It was Pierce over North Bend Central 14-6. Wayne got past Takema Herman 2-1. It was UTAN Meade over Loganview Scribner Sider 8-0. And from the Ashland Greenwood Triangular, it was Ashland Greenwood over GACC 4-3. And Freeman defeated GACC 3-1. And in high school football from Thursday, Howells Dodge opened the season with a big 42-8 win over Bloomfield. The top-ranked Nebraska volleyball team won the inaugural Spikes Under the Lights in Arlington, Texas last night, sweeping 17th-ranked Florida and 11th-ranked SMU 2-0 in each of the exhibition tournament matches. The Huskers begin the regular season on Saturday at the Players Era Showcase in Las Vegas, taking on the Runnin' Rebels of UNLV at 7 p.m. The match can be heard on Classic Country KTIC. Senior kicker Boston Hensley nailed a 33-yard field goal as time expired to give the Wayne State football team a 21-20 win at UNK in last night's season opener. Wayne State running back Dawson Forgey, who had 122 yards rushing on 18 carries with 2 touchdowns, scored the go-ahead touchdown with 6:20 left in the game to put the Wildcats up 18-17 before the Lopers connected on a 52-yard field goal to go back in front 20-18 with 1:10 left to play in the game. It was the Wildcats' third straight win at UNK dating back to 2008. Wayne State is back in action on Thursday of next week, taking on Minot State on the road at 6 p.m. The Midland football team shut out Dickinson State 31-0 at home in last night's season opener for the Warriors. Former North Bend Central standout Brody Johnson was 17 of 31 passing for 294 yards and 2 touchdowns for Midland. The Warriors are back in action next Saturday hosting Waldorf. Kickoff is set for 6 p.m. at Heatham Field in Fremont. There will be high school football on 107.9 The Bull tonight. It's West Point Beamer hosting Bishop Newman for the season opener. Kickoff is at 7 p.m. For KTIC Sports, I'm Joel Janacek.
1: Thank you, Joel. And, you know, I have to be honest, I heard the guys talking about that shindig in Arlington, and I'm scratching my head trying to think what place is big enough in Arlington to house something like that, because it sounded like a national event. I'm fairly familiar with Arlington. It's just like, they're going to have it outside. Then I realized, Arlington, Texas.
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7: A verdict watch. I'm Carmen Roberts, Fox News. People around the country are waiting to see what a Massachusetts jury will decide in the Lindsay Clancy murder trial for killing her three children. A second day of deliberations getting underway at 9 this morning.
8: This jury is comprised of 9 women and 3 men. The jury is anonymous and is only known to the court and lawyers. During closing arguments, the defense argued Clancy was in a state of psychosis during the killings and that lousy medical care drove her to the point where she experienced auditory hallucinations. Meanwhile, the prosecution argued those hallucinations are fabricated and that Clancy intentionally planned the killings and maintained control of her actions.
7: Fox's Nate Foy at the courthouse in Plymouth. Nepal and China resume rescue operations after the threat from a lake eases. 552 people are confirmed dead from the catastrophic glacier flash flood, with about 1,500 missing, including 90 Americans. And U.S. State Department spokesman Tommy Pickett tells Fox News American aid is on the way.
9: We immediately activated 500,000 in initial humanitarian assistance. I can now say those first assistance trucks are already on their way, and that includes life-saving food in order to get people the material they need.
7: President Trump's in Texas today to award 4 Artemis II astronauts the Congressional Space Medal of Honor. Fox's Peter Ducey tells us.
10: The ultimate showcase a president can have, standing alongside astronauts you sent on a successful mission to the far side of the moon. And the president's top ally on Capitol Hill says Republicans have been doing a lot on Earth, too.
11: We passed over 800 pieces of legislation, landmark stuff, to fix the mess that we inherited from the Biden-Harris years.
7: House Speaker Mike Johnson and its Republicans campaign saying they fixed the mess. Democrats say check your higher grocery bill, the cost to fill up your gas tank, and what's left in your wallet. 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
16: I'm Connie Green in the KTIC News Center, which is sponsored by TNT Coins in Fremont. After a landmark settlement with Meta, Attorney General Hilgers has a new publication that helps parents keep their children safe online. Parenting in the Digital Age, details can be found on the Nebraska Attorney General's website. 5 juveniles ranging in age from 9 to 14 years old now have court dates coming up in Burt County Juvenile Court after a 2-day crime spree in Tecama the weekend of August 14th through the 16th. Theft, vandalism, and drinking, according to the Tecama Police Department. A new $100 million entertainment and casino development, Warhorse South Sioux, broke ground yesterday in South Sioux City. The site is situated south of Highway 20, about a mile west of the Missouri River. Those are the latest stories from the KTIC News Center.
17: Is it time to replace that old worn-out auger you've been patching up for the last few years? Then it's time to come by Lee Valley in Tecumseh and look at our new student gate augers right here on the lot. 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
18: 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On feeder cattle, we now can get coverage up to 900 pounds on unborn calves. 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
1: We have mostly sunny skies in our forecast today with a high near 84. Winds from the south increasing 15 to 20 miles per hour, gusting up to 25 miles per hour. A 20% chance of showers and thunderstorms for tonight, most of those after 4 a.m. Increasing clouds, lows around 68. Winds from the southeast at 15 to 20 miles per hour, gusting up to 30 miles per hour. Mostly cloudy for tomorrow, gradually becoming sunny, however, with a high near 91. Breezy southwest winds at 15 to 20 miles per hour, gusting as high as 30 miles per hour. Partly cloudy Saturday night, lows around 73. Winds from the south around 10 miles per hour, gusting up to 20 miles per hour. Sunny skies expected for Sunday, a high near 94, and winds from the south at about 10 miles per hour, possibly gusting up to 20 miles per hour. A 20% chance of showers and thunderstorms Sunday night, mostly after 1 a.m. Overcast, lows around 71. We have a 20% chance of showers and thunderstorms for Monday, partly sunny, highs near 88. And a chance of showers and thunderstorms Monday night, mainly after 1 a.m., partly cloudy, a low of 67. We have a slight chance of showers and thunderstorms Tuesday, partly sunny, highs near 86. And we're starting to sound like a broken record here, but I can't figure out any other phrasing. A slight chance of showers and thunderstorms Tuesday night, partly cloudy, lows around 67, sunny for Wednesday with a high near 89. A slight chance of showers and thunderstorms Wednesday night, partly cloudy, lows around 68, and sunny skies expected for Thursday with a high near 89. And right now we have just a little speck of clouds over near Shenandoah, and the rest of the area on the weather radar is crystal clear. We have 65 degrees in Tecumseh. It is 67 in Fremont, 67 in Columbus, 65 in Plattsmouth, and here at the Classic Country KTIC studios in West Point, we have sunny skies and 71 degrees. It is 8:08. Oh, maybe it's 8:09 now. Let's be correct here. And I'm Connie. I'm with you until 9 o'clock. Want to let you know about the Tecumseh American Red Cross Blood Drive. It's coming up Tuesday, September 1st. It's from noon till 6 at St. Patrick's Catholic Church, Fisher Hall in Tecumseh. To schedule an appointment, you can call Joan at 402-870-0240, or you can visit redcrossblood.org and enter Tecumseh. That is redcrossblood.org and enter the term Tecumseh. Also, we have the Volunteer Fire and Rescue Department of Howells having their breakfast September 12th, 8 a.m. to 10 at the fire station in Howells. It will take a free will donation, and funds will be used for fire gear.
20: Good morning, I'm Lacey Shippey for the Rural Radio Network. And with the factors influencing today's commodity trade, we'll head to Chicago with Craig Turner with StoneX Financial. Good morning, Craig.
21: Yeah, good morning. So, you know, corn, wheat, soybeans all making new highs in the overnight here. We've been pretty much on a rally, it feels like, almost all of August with shallow pullbacks. This Black Sea war has end users on notice. We're estimating there's just not enough coverage from buyers out there. And with the Black Sea, the fears are they can only export about half as much as normal when we get into September, October, November, which, you know, is when, you know, is harvest is for that region. And we're going to see a bulk of their product come on to the market. So the funds have definitely taken notice here. They are adding on to positions. You know, the finishing weather here in the United States forecast this morning, we're, you know, going forward out, still looks a little too hot and dry for finishing for corn and soybeans. So it's going to be a little bit further of a yield concern there too. And that's adding the upward price pressure. And when we take a look at exports, which usually this time of year, they're negative. They're not, they might be like very small, but, there are not many cancellations, if any. On the net wise week over week, again, another bullish sign for the grain markets here. You know, and finally, if we are going to have shorter stocks and tighter stocks, you have to price ration exports. And historically, we are just not at those levels yet. You tend to not see, big price rationing in corn until you get to $6, until you're, you know, into $13-$14 range for soybeans, $7-$8 for wheat. So you make the argument we're already there. But there is this thought that the market can go higher if we really do need to price ration exports.
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22: Why did Pete Ricketts spend millions to get himself appointed to the U.S. Senate? Ricketts knows D.C. is pay to play. 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Meanwhile, he's opposed every serious attempt to ban congressional stock trading. Nebraskans can't afford lawmakers enriching themselves while our costs go through the roof. 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
20: 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It's time now for our livestock comments this morning from Jerry Stoll with Country Futures in Frankfort, Kansas. Good morning, Jerry.
24: Good morning. S&P Futures currently up 8 here. Crude oil's trading down about a dollar. Outside markets are not a huge influence. Last night's lean hog index was 92.14, down 28. Pork cutout value last night fell 175 to 93.78, and it continues to be the problem in the pork complex. We just can't get that cutout to find the bottom here. We'll call hogs mixed easier when futures open at 8:30 this morning. Cattle complex, the latest CME feeder cattle index last night was posted at 333.47, down 80. Beef cutout value, bad news, 381.36, down 377. What's happened here with the lighter kills drove the index up. There was a cutout up at the same time little Labor Day beef demand was coming in, and now with packers had black margins, and the natural thing to do is to try to pick the kill back up, and that's not working in the cutout. So that's the problem there. We did trade cattle mainly at 218 early in the week in the north. The south is firm and asking 223 or better with packer bids at 220. Sounds like there's packers are in need of cattle, so this one feels like one the feedlots might win the battle. We'll have to wait and see, but 223 very likely in the south. We'll call futures mixed here on the opening.
0: Thank you, Jerry. That is Jerry Stoll of Country Futures in Frankfort, Kansas. You can contact them at 800-292-4038. Do remember that trading of futures and options does involve a substantial risk of loss and may not be suitable for all investors. I'm Lacey Shippey. 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
25: David Boxler is a Nebraska Extension educator based at the West Central Research Extension and Education Center. He's the man in the know when it comes to ticks and fly control, and he advises keeping those cattle comfortable in the hot summer months is key. I had the chance to catch up with David at the recent Goodman's and Sandhills Laboratory open house, and we began the conversation by discussing the longhorn tick.
26: Yes, the longhorn tick is a invasive species. It came into the United States in 2017, and it's moving progressively westward, and we're quite surprised that we haven't found it in Nebraska yet, because it does vector a disease called filariosis, and that can cause some significant damage to cattle, certainly mother cows as well as young calves. But the tick is very interesting because the female can reproduce without mating with a male, and all the offspring are female. So the population numbers can increase exponentially very quickly, and some animals can succumb to heavy populations of the longhorn tick simply because of anemia. So it's something that producers, especially in the eastern part of the state, need to be aware of. The tick is very susceptible to the horn fly treatments that we apply. It's just a matter of getting the material on the animal. So, you also, if you're bringing new livestock into your operation, make sure you know where they're coming from, because there's a lot of states to the east of us that have the tick.
7: Well, it doesn't matter where you're at across our states. Everybody deals with flies if you have cattle.
26: Very true. And in some cases this year, it's been very, very good year for fly populations on range cattle. Here in this part of the world, we have primarily the horn fly and stable fly. In the eastern part of the state, we'll add the face fly to that list too. But fly numbers, at least the horn fly numbers, can increase very dramatically and actually increase to a peak level in late August and early September before temperatures start to fall. So I encourage producers to observe their cattle during the summertime and watch or observe animal fly defensive behaviors, because you'll find an animal that's tossing its head all the time, switching its tail, or stomping its legs. That's a sign of fly infestations, and that's a point where you need to provide some type of fly control. And there's many different forms of fly control out there that you could choose from, depending upon your operation.
25: David Boxler, Nebraska Extension Educator. I'm Bryce Duskett reporting on the Rural Radio Network.
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1: I'm Connie Green in the KTIC News Center, which is sponsored by TNT Coins in Fremont, appraising and buying coins, silver, jewelry, and collectible treasures. Two accidents Monday are on the Washington County Sheriff's activity summary for this past week. In both crashes, the drivers ended up being life-flighted to Omaha hospitals. The first at 1:10 p.m. at County Roads P31 and P14, the second at 4:25 p.m. at Highway 75 and County Road P4. Also on Sheriff Mike Robinson's report, four warrant arrests and a suspended driver arrest. A scuffle yesterday at the roundabout at Highways 30 and 133, in which deputies assisted the Blair Police Department with a physical assault. Blair Police cited both parties for third-degree assault and mutual combat. Governor Jim Pillen has announced the approved postponement of tax filings and payments for individuals and businesses in parts of Nebraska that were impacted by wildfires and storms beginning on March 12, 2026. The issuance of tax relief by the IRS applies to five separate state disaster declarations. As a result, affected individuals and businesses now have until February 1, 2027 to file returns and pay any taxes that were originally due during that time. Governor Pillen requested tax relief from the IRS under a newly passed federal legislation that allows the IRS to grant tax relief based on a governor's declared disaster or state emergency rather than waiting for a federal disaster declaration, which can take longer for review and approval. More news coming up on Classic Country KTIC right after this. 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
1: The Missouri River Historical Development awarded a $1 million grant to the city of Sioux City to develop supportive housing units. The grant will support the development of Star Apartments in the former Jewish Community Center building at 524 14th Street. The city was awarded that grant Thursday, 11 a.m., at the Lewis and Clark Interpretive Center in Sioux City. A Nebraska feedlot is breaking ground on a project that could turn cattle manure into fuel for markets around the world. Adams Land and Cattle near Broken Bow will be the site of a natural gas project. Neogenics CEO Michael Backus says the gas produced from the manure will meet the same specifications as conventional natural gas.
4: What they've created here is I view it as almost like a renewable energy center. And think about it, they're not only, as you said, feeding America, they're helping create security of supply of energy in America and potentially helping us become the dominant player in the energy space globally.
1: The companies say the renewable gas will eventually be used as a lower carbon fuel in the international maritime industry. Harvest season is approaching. The Madison County Sheriff's Office reminds drivers to slow down when approaching tractors and combines. Pass only when it's safe and legal. Watch for equipment making wide turns. And drivers are encouraged to be patient. Farmers are working from before dawn to after sunset, and equipment is slow moving. Those are the latest stories from the KTIC News Center.
5: I would probably add one more little thing to that last story. When you're noticing farmers going in and out of a field, a lot of times you're also going to see deer and other wild animals getting away from those machines. So be careful if you're driving around. Be aware of those animals that might be fleeing. And you don't want to hit a deer. That will really mess up your car. It is 8:30 here on Classic Country, KTIC. 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Grain trade scored new highs in the overnight trade as the marketplace catch up with the reality that the war in the Black Sea is not going to end anytime soon. And with their harvest on the way, the grain won't be making it out in the capacity that the global market is used to. The finishing weather for the U.S. looks hot and dry for corn and soybeans, and exports continue to look strong, even for a time of the year when they are typically slow. Even though we haven't reached the demand rationing levels in the back of traders' minds, it isn't out of the question with the outlook for tight world supplies. And cattle futures were higher yesterday, slightly higher here on the opening with a technical bounce. Cash trade so far this week has been lower, and the cutout prices were down yesterday as well. September corn is up 6 3/4 at 517. December up 6 1/2 at 540. September soybeans up 14 at 1270 1/2. November up 13 3/4 at 1281 3/4. September Chicago wheat is up 13 1/2 at 756 1/4. December up 13 3/4 at 774 1/4. September Kansas City wheat up 14 at 817 1/4. December up 13 3/4 at 835 1/2. October soybean meal is up 650 at 340.90. October bean oil up 157 at 69.80. August live cattle up a dollar at 221.30. October up 70 at 213.60. October feeders up 27 at 318.20. November up 60 at 312.07. October lean hogs down 35 at 80.27. Those are your opening markets here on the Rural Radio Network.
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9: News. I'm Tom Graham. More than 530 now confirmed dead following catastrophic flooding in the Himalayan mountains along the Nepal-China border. Fox's Stephanie Bennett.
10: Scientists say a glacier collapse triggered the disaster, sending an avalanche of ice, rock, and debris downstream. At least 93,000 people have been affected, according to the Red Cross.
9: The number of killed is expected to rise. President Trump holding a fundraiser in Texas as he throws his support behind Republican Senate candidate Ken Paxton, who's in a tight race with Democrat James Tallarico. President is expected to ramp up his campaign schedule as the November midterms near.
11: We are hearing some whispers of a ton of Trump travel in October, possibly as much as a Trump rally a day in the most competitive states and districts.
9: Fox's Peter Ducey at the White House. 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
5: We have mostly sunny skies for us today, a high near 84, winds from the south at 15 to 20 miles per hour, gusting up to 25 miles per hour, a 20% chance of showers and thunderstorms after 4 a.m. tonight, increasing clouds, lows around 68. Mostly cloudy for tomorrow and Saturday. Tomorrow is Saturday. The caffeine has finally kicked in. I apologize. Mostly cloudy Saturday, gradually becoming sunny with a high near 91. It will be breezy with southwest winds at 15 to 20 miles per hour, gusting as high as 30 miles per hour. Partly cloudy Saturday night, lows around 73, south winds at 10 miles per hour, gusting up to 20. Sunny for Sunday, highs near 94. We have a 20% chance of showers and thunderstorms for Sunday night. Overcast, lows around 71. A 20% chance of showers and thunderstorms for Monday. Partly sunny, highs near 88. That pretty much goes into Monday night, and partly cloudy skies, lows around 67. Tuesday, there might be a shower, maybe even a thunderstorm. Otherwise, partly sunny and a high near 86. Showers and thunderstorms, but just a little bitty chance. That's Tuesday night. Otherwise, partly cloudy, a low of 67. Sunny for Wednesday, highs near 89. A chance of showers Wednesday night, partly cloudy, lows around 68. Sunny skies for Thursday, a high near 89. Right now, we have mostly clear skies in the region. It is 65 degrees in Tecama, 68 in Fremont. Columbus is reporting 67 degrees. It is 69 in Omaha and 68 in Lincoln. Here at the Classic Country KTIC studios in West Point, we have crystal clear skies and 71 degrees. All right, it's time for the Classic Country KTIC Feel Good Song of the Day, and it is Mo Bandy from 1976, Hank Williams, You Wrote My Life.

0: 1976. That is Mo Bandy and Hank Williams, You Wrote My Life. And that is so true for a lot of us. I guess I need to listen to more Hank Williams. That's the Classic Country KTIC Feel Good Song of the Day. Coming up, Monogram Money.
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0: All right, I hope I can give away some money today. I've not given away any money in a while. So we are playing for $84 even on the Monogram Money. Let's give it a go. All right, our first letter is A. A for Ariel, A for Andrew, or A for Amy. A. All right. And our second one is E. E for Elizabeth, E for Enrico, and E for Earl. E. So far, A and E. All right. Again, we are playing for $84 even. Our last letter is P. P for Pearl, P for Philip, or P for Paul. A-E-P, those are our monogram letters for today. You have 2 minutes to give me a call, and if you have a matching monogram, you win $84. 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
0: It is 8:45 and we did not have a caller. Nobody had the matching initials of A-E-P. So that means $8.40 is put in for the jackpot for Monday. Monday's amount, $92.40. That's getting quite respectable there. It is 8:45 here on Classic Country KTIC. I'm Connie Green. I'll be with you for about another 15 minutes. It always goes so fast. And we have auctions and sports next.
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0: was Dan Seals hitting a few high notes there with Bop. That was a nice crossover song, makes you want to sing it. 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
2: I'm Joel Janacek. There was high school volleyball on 107.9 The Bowl last night as the Bancroft Rosalie Panthers hosted the Humphrey Lindsay Bulldogs.

0: It was the Bulldogs sweeping the match 3-0, winning 25-17, 25-14, and 25-13. Also last night in volleyball, it was GACC sweeping David City Aquinas in 3 sets. Oakland Craig outlasted Howells Dodge 3-2. It was Pender over Meade 3-1. Takema Herman swept Lions Decatur Northeast in 3 sets. West Point Beamer defeated Wakefield 3-2. It was Wizard Pilger over Schuyler in 3 sets. From the Omaha Brownell Talbot Triangular, Logaview Scribner Sider defeated Boys Town 2-0. And it was Omaha Brownell Talbot over Logaview Scribner Sider 2-1. In high school softball from Thursday, Malcolm got past NEN 8-7. It was Pierce over North Bend Central 14-6. Wayne got past Takema Herman 2-1. It was UTAN Meade over Logaview Scribner Sider 8-0. And from the Ashland Greenwood Triangular, it was Ashland Greenwood over GACC 4-3. And Freeman defeated GACC 3-1. And in high school football from Thursday, Howells Dodge opened the season with a big 42-8 win over Bloomfield. For KTIC Sports, I'm Joel Janacek.
1: 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The season begins this Friday as Guardian Angels Central Catholic hits the road to take on Randall. 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

0: 1975. That was Waylon Jennings. Are you sure Hank done it this way? It is 8:58 and time for funerals. 66-year-old Beverly Baton Horst's celebration of life is Sunday from 2 to 5 at the South Eagles Club, 6607 Sunshine Drive in Omaha. Good Shepherd Funeral and Cremation is in charge of the arrangements for Beverly Baton Horst. 77-year-old Linda Moser of Fremont's Mass of Christian Burial is 10 a.m. Monday at St. Patrick Catholic Church in Fremont. Visitation is Sunday, 4 to 7, a Catholic Daughter's Rosary at 7, all at St. Patrick's Catholic Church in Fremont. Moser Memorial Chapel of Fremont is assisting the family with arrangements for Linda Moser. Clarence Vogel, 88, of Howell's Mass of Christian Burial will be Monday, 10:30 a.m. at Sacred Heart Catholic Church in Olean, rural Dodge. Visitation will be Sunday, 5 to 7, a vigil service and Knights of Columbus Rosary at 7, and that will continue on Monday, an hour prior to the service, all at Sacred Heart Catholic Church, Olean. Menick Funeral Home in Dodge is assisting the family with arrangements for Clarence Vogel of Howell's.
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3: 6 months and counting as the Iran war grinds on. I'm Carmen Roberts, Fox News. At this monthly milestone, there's no end in sight for the war or its impact on the global economy. Fox's Jonathan Hunt reports from Tel Aviv.
4: President Trump posted to his Truth Social account last night saying that Iran is begging for a deal and is a failing nation. Iranian officials pushed back against that this morning. The country's foreign minister writing on X, putting diplomacy back on track isn't impossible. It hinges on U.S. understanding of one simple fact. Pressure doesn't work. But the pressure is certainly building economically. We are seeing long gas lines in Iran, and we know that inflation is rampant.
3: Observers say another change is that the war has left Iran with a more radical leadership bent on controlling the Strait of Hormuz. It's also pushed up oil and gas prices. U.S. crude is down this morning, though, about 1% at $82.30 a barrel. But that's about $15 more than it was before the war. And AAA says the national average for gas is $4.09 a gallon, more than a dollar higher. In the Himalayas, the number killed in the devastating flash flood in Nepal and Tibet tops 550, with 1,500 missing, including 90 Americans. Fox's Chanley Painter reports.
5: And because of the destruction and weather, rescue efforts have been hindered. Dozens of bridges were decimated in a some 25 miles of roads washed away. And President Trump says that country will get what it needs.
6: We've spoken to the leadership and we let them know anything they want will happen.
3: And jurors in the Lindsay Clancy murder trial in Massachusetts are deliberating for a second day as they try to decide if she is criminally responsible for killing her three young children or was in the throes of a postpartum psychosis. America's listening to Fox News.
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11: I'm Connie Green in the KTIC News Center, which is sponsored by TNT Coins in Fremont. A scuffle yesterday at the roundabout at Highways 30 and 133, in which Washington County deputies assisted Blair police with a physical assault. Blair police cited both parties for third-degree assault and mutual combat. Governor Jim Pillen has announced the approval of postponement of tax filings and payments for individuals and businesses in parts of Nebraska impacted by wildfires and storms beginning March 12, 2026. Harvest season is approaching. The Madison County Sheriff's Office reminds drivers to be careful and be patient with farmers moving equipment between fields. Pass only when it is safe and legal. Those are the latest stories from the KTIC News Center.
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13: 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And Buddy Cannon, my producer, he kept Double Wide, and he let the other song go away and let somebody else cut it. And like I said, man, I wanted that song so bad after it came out on radio and I heard it. And 2 years later, going down the road, I told my wife, it came on the radio. I said, well, we should have got that song. She said, you did. I said, what do you mean? She said, well, that song was on the CD they pitched you with Queen of My Double Wide Trailer, and Buddy let it go. And it was John Deere Green.
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12: 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That's right, I'll say it again. A good Friday to you. Very happy that it is Friday because that means it's the weekend, right? Or going to be the weekend anyway. It is currently 70 degrees at the KTIC studios in West Point, 906 on a Friday morning. 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Our forecast for today, mostly sunny, high of 83. South wind 10 to 15 with gusts upwards of 25 miles an hour. Tonight, a 20% chance of showers and thunderstorms after 4 a.m. Increasing clouds, low of 68. South-southeast wind 15 to 20 with gusts near 30 miles an hour. Tomorrow, mostly cloudy, then gradually becoming sunny, high of 91. South-southwest wind 15 to 20 with gusts upwards of 30 miles an hour. Tomorrow night, partly cloudy, low of 73. South wind 10 to 20. Sunday, mostly sunny, high of 94. South wind 10 to 20. Sunday night, a 20% chance of showers and thunderstorms after 1 a.m. Mostly cloudy, low of 70. South wind 5 to 10. Monday, 20% chance of showers and thunderstorms before 1 p.m. Partly sunny, high of 87. West-northwest wind around 5 miles an hour. Monday night, a chance of showers and thunderstorms, mainly after 1 a.m. Partly cloudy, low of 67. Light and variable wind. Tuesday, slight chance of showers and thunderstorms, partly sunny, high of 85. Calm wind becoming southeast around 5 miles an hour in the morning. Tuesday night, a slight chance of showers and thunderstorms before 1 a.m., partly cloudy, low of 67. East-northeast wind around 5 miles an hour. Wednesday, mostly sunny, high of 88. Calm wind becoming south-southeast, 5 to 10 in the afternoon. Wednesday night, a slight chance of showers and thunderstorms, partly cloudy, low of 68. Southeast wind around 5 miles an hour. And Thursday, mostly sunny, high of 88. Light south wind becoming south-southwest, 5 to 15 miles an hour in the morning. 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It is 908 and 70 degrees, KTIC West Point in 840 Country. 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
15: 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Grains are higher as the exports out of the Black Sea continue to be very minimal, and the finishing weather for the U.S. corn and soybean crops looks hot and dry, supporting the estimates for lower yield numbers. Demand for grain is also strong with new sales this morning of 182,000 metric tons of soybeans to China, another 226,000 metric tons of beans to an unknown buyer, 100,000 metric tons of soybean cake and meal to Germany, and another 100,000 metric tons to the Netherlands. And cattle futures are weaker this morning. While we may wait for more cash business to happen, so far it has trended lower, but the South is needing more business to happen ahead of the weekend. September corn is up 3 cents at 513.5, December up 3.5 at 537. September soybeans up 14.25 at 1270.75, November up 15.75 at 1284.25. September Chicago wheat up 16.75 at 759.5, December up 17 at 777.75. September Kansas City wheat is up 16 at 819.5, December up 16.25 at 838.25. October soybean meal is up 9 at 343.40. October bean oil up 115 at 69.38. August live cattle are down 80 cents at 219.50. October down 35 at 212.57. October feeders down 217 at 315.90. November down 230 at 309.17. And October lean hogs down 67 at 79.95 here on the Rural Radio Network.
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5: With the game.
18: gates officially opening today. The Nebraska State Fair is growing, and so is the number of young people bringing livestock to Grand Island. Fair Board Chairman Boyd Strope says the crowds may see more vendors and shopping this year, but livestock remains at the heart of the fair.
19: We are running out of space for livestock, record numbers, added space in the concourse for vendors, more shopping than you'd ever want, more than ever before. So I'm looking forward to it.
18: Strope said the fair's commitment to 4-H and FFA never wavered, even during COVID, when the fair continued its youth livestock mission. And he says the grand drive is something every fairgoer should experience, something he's fortunate to have seen his own kids experience as well.
19: Nothing against sports, but these kids love this just as much as others like sports, whatever you want to do. But that's a good way to put it. This is a state championship or the Super Bowl.
18: Strope says you don't just have to show a large animal to get involved. Even goats, sheep, poultry, and other projects can offer the same experience. In other news this morning, a Nebraska Extension field tour happening next month will show cattle producers how annual forages can help stretch their grazing resources during drought. Over two-thirds of the state is in some form of drought or dryness. The tour is September 10th south of Sydney, hosted by cattle producer Tyson Nargis. Nebraska Extension will cover things like grazing strategies, including strip and window grazing, along with risks like nitrate and prussic acid poisoning. The Nebraska Lands Coalition will also explain cost-share opportunities for producers wanting to try annual forages on their own operations. You're listening to Agriculture News here on the Rural Radio Network.
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23: The Bills win 28-27 over the Steelers in preseason action. No Josh Allen for Buffalo. Will Howard got the start for Pittsburgh with 9 for 15, 69 yards passing, 2 touchdowns and an interception. Drew Aller finished the game going 9 for 18. Dylan Gabriel started for Cleveland with Shedeur Sanders and Deshaun Watson both out of the lineup. He threw 3 touchdown passes and finished 12 for 15 for 186 in the first half. Cleveland beat New England 37-13. Major League Baseball, Chris Sale pitched a complete game shutout with 11 strikeouts. Braves beat the Dodgers 1-0. Cardinals snap a 5-game losing streak, beating the Orioles 7-5. Astros take a 1-game lead in the AL West with a 5-1 lead over the Yankees. Nationals 7-1 over the Rockies. Brewers blew out the Mets 8-2. And the Royals pounded the Blue Jays 13-2. I'm Martin Weiss.
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12: Good morning, Chad Moyer with you. It is time for our Heart of the Markets program, and it features Jeff Peterson of Heartland Farm Partners in Lincoln as we break down the markets, talk about some of the news items. First of all, let's take a look at where the markets are here this week compared to last week, Jeff. And, you know, we've got a little bit of a bounce in the step here, some appreciation. Where do the grains sit compared to a week ago?
32: Yeah, we've had a nice week in the markets. Overall, September corn up 32 cents for the week on the futures, December up 30 and three quarters. Over on soybeans, September soybeans up 43 and three quarters. New crop, November soybeans up 50. So a good move in on the future side this week.
12: Absolutely. We'll talk about why in a moment, but I want to spend some time on basis because you have two things, I think, right? You have this kind of counter-seasonal appreciation of price in the futures, but then you also have the impending harvest right in front of us. So how is this all affected basis right now?
32: Yeah, it's really interesting. So let's start off first on corn for ADM Columbus. They did weaken 3 cents for last half August to minus eight, down 3 cents for September to minus five. But yet then for the 9/21 through 10/1 week, they are still a five over bid. And that'd be five over the SAP for that period. So it's telling us they're going to need some corn there. No changes for Ocno, for Cargill and Blair, down four for August to a minus 12. They did bring in a September bid, a full set bid at a minus five, but then they've got a last half set bid did widen out 3 cents to a minus one. No changes on October or November. Over on the soybean side, For ADM Fremont, they did back off for the remainder of the August bid, 30 cents to 20 over. Also reduced their first half September bid, 30 cents to 20 over. No changes for the remainder of SAP or OCNOV. Cargill and Sioux City is going the opposite direction. For August, they increased their bid 30 cents. They now are a dollar over for August, a dollar over the futures for September 1st through September 11th. And then they've got a 9.12 through 9.18 bid at 25 over. They did improve their October bid to a minus 20. That would have been a 5 cent improvement.
1: All right. Well, let's talk about what's going on with the markets and, you know, why this strength in the soybeans at this point in the calendar year, Jeff?
32: Yeah, so you got a couple things going on. You know, with Pro Farmer, we know that when that came out last week, we know that the market was making adjustments, especially as it was focusing on the corn side this week. But over on the beans, there's a few things going on there, too. We know as we think about this bean crop, there's a few questioning. They saw the bigger yield come out of Pro Farmer, but in the back of their mind going, but are we getting the finish that we want? Still got some warm, dry conditions in the west that's showing up and some additional heat, to wondering if that's going to have an impact on the yield. Also hearing in some areas that maybe got a little bit more moisture than they'd have liked. Could be in southeast, very southeast corner of Minnesota, northeast corner of Iowa, on across Illinois into Indiana. And even back here in the western Corn Belt, we are hearing some sudden death, even some, you know, stem rot and different items that could be impacting the bean yield. Now, what goes right along with that is the fact that there still are probably some additional adjustments that need to be made on the balance sheet that we'll see here as we get into September. I would say that we still need to see an increase by probably 10 to 15 million bushels on the soybean exports. I think we also could see an increase of 50 to 60 million on the crush of soybeans. So that's going to tighten up that old crop balance sheet. It makes it even more important that we get a good yield on these soybeans that are out in the field.
1: All right. So what does this all mean for our marketing plan? Because, you know, we're kind of caught. You think there's old crop bushels that got to be moved? Should we be making decisions on new crop at the same time, Jeff?
32: Yeah, so you've got these old crop bushels. Let's break it apart into old crop and new crop. I'd use any strength in here to move those bushels on the old crop side. Get them in, get them sold, you know, collect the money on them. As it comes into the new crop side, you know, what we're really recommending right now is that for bushels that you know you're going to have to move at harvest time and you're going to need to convert into cash at harvest, I'd be looking to use this strength in the market to price these. Keep a very close eye on the basis levels. On the bean side, you know, continue to watch. I wouldn't be locking up gut slot harvest basis. When I say gut slot, that's when most of the beans are going to come in. I think we can see a little improvement there. Watch those basis levels very closely. I think that could be the case over on the corn side too. But at a certain point in here, we're going to start seeing some basis weakness happen. We're probably maybe a week to 10 days away from that, so watch that close in your local areas.
1: All right. In the meantime, if folks would like to talk about what's going on with the markets, and again, what does that mean for us individually, how can they reach out?
32: You bet. Give me a call at 402-366-4694. Check us out on the web at heartlandfarmpartners.com or follow me on X, formerly Twitter, at JeffPeterson01.
1: Very good. Appreciate the conversation. Jeff Peterson, Heartland Farm Partners in Lincoln, and our Heart of the Markets program at KTIC, Chad Moyer reporting.
12: Thank you, Chad. 926 now, 70 degrees. We'll have the Fox Business Report.
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8: Stocks open mostly higher. Investors will be spending the day reacting to Fed Chair Kevin Warsh's speech to the Federal Reserve's Jackson Hole Summit. Walmart confirms it has settled with the Justice Department. It had been charged with failing to properly oversee the dispensing of opioid medications. Marvell Technology reported upbeat earnings and is optimistic about its business, though expectations are very high for AI chip makers, especially after NVIDIA's stellar report. And Marvell shares are down 7%. And PayPal shares opened 13% lower after Bloomberg reported potential buyers, investment firm Advent International, and payment processor Stripe have ended their attempt to buy PayPal. That's your Fox Business Report. I'm Jenny Coselda, invested in you.
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15: We're a mile north of Beamer here, and looks like we got about 90 hundreds.
16: The left lane going south on Highway 9 out of Pender is blocked.
17: We had some weather move through, and start time is going to be delayed about a half hour.
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21: 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An injury accident yesterday morning around 7:45 in Norfolk. The Norfolk Police Division in a news release indicates that the accident at 1st and Benjamin Avenue, initially between a northbound vehicle and an eastbound pickup, injured one driver. The impact then sent the truck into a terrace where it hit a 66-year-old man who was a bicyclist who was waiting to cross the street. The bicyclist was flown by air ambulance to the University 45 in Norfolk. The Norfolk Police Division in a news release indicates that the accident at 1st and Benjamin Avenue, initially between a northbound vehicle and an eastbound pickup, injured one driver. The impact then sent the truck into a terrace where it hit a 66-year-old man who was a bicyclist who was waiting to cross the street. The bicyclist was flown by air ambulance to the University of Nebraska Medical Center in Omaha. The driver of the car was transported to Faith Health Hospital with non-life-threatening injuries. The driver of the pickup was cited for a traffic signal violation. On Thursday, following a landmark settlement with Meta, Attorney General Hilgers is launching a new publication to help parents keep their children safe online. Parenting in the Digital Age is a comprehensive guide for parents covering topics like screen time, social media use, grooming, cyberbullying, and more. The guide also includes tools to help parents find hidden apps and photos on their child's phone. Starting Friday at the Nebraska State Fair in Grand Island, Nebraskans can pick up a free copy of Parenting in the Digital Age at the Nebraska Attorney General's booth. The guide is also available online. Anyone who would like to request a free printed copy can contact the Consumer Affairs Response Team at 402-471-2785. That's 471-2785. Five juveniles ranging in age from 9 years old to 14 years old now have court dates coming up in Burke County Juvenile Court. Tecumseh police in a news release report that several juveniles were involved in a residential vandalism that caused several thousand dollars in damages. This on the weekend of August 14th through the 16th. In the early morning hours, the same suspects were identified as having stolen several hundred dollars worth of merchandise from a Tecumseh business. The suspects, all male, included two 14-year-olds, one 13-year-old, an 11-year-old, and a 9-year-old. All were cited for curfew violation, most with criminal mischief, theft, minor in possession of alcohol, criminal trespass, among other charges. A new $100 million entertainment and casino development, War Horse South Sioux, broke ground Thursday in South Sioux City. The development will be located across from War Horse Gaming Horse Racing Track on G Street. The site is situated south of Highway 20, about a mile west of the Missouri River. Those are the latest stories from the KTIC News Center.
0: News. I'm CJ. Papa Verdict Watch and the Lindsey Clancy murder trial.
2: Thank you again for following those instructions. And at this time, you may resume your deliberations. Thank you.
0: Judge William Sullivan from the bench in Plymouth, Massachusetts, speaking to the panel of 9 women and 3 men on day 2 of their deliberations in the fate of the mom accused of killing her 3 children. A race against time to find people still alive in Nepal. Well, more rain is on the way following the massive mudslide.
3: A tourism ministry source told Reuters that 117 tourists have been rescued as of this morning, including 2 Americans. But time is ticking as more storms are likely over the weekend.
0: Nepal Flood Authority says at least 547 people are dead. That is Fox's Stephanie Bennett reporting. 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
2: For today, mostly sunny, high of 83. South wind 10 to 15 with gusts upwards of 25 miles an hour. Tonight, a 20% chance of showers and thunderstorms after 4 a.m. Increasing clouds, low of 68. South-southeast wind 15 to 20 with gusts near 30 miles an hour. Tomorrow, mostly cloudy, then gradually becoming sunny, high of 91. South-southwest wind 15 to 20 with gusts upwards of 30 miles an hour. Tomorrow night, partly cloudy, low of 73. South wind 10 to 20. Sunday, mostly sunny, high of 94, south wind 10 to 20. Sunday night, a 20% chance of showers and thunderstorms after 1 a.m. Mostly cloudy, low of 70, south wind 5 to 10. Monday, 20% chance of showers and thunderstorms before 1 p.m. Partly sunny, high of 87, west-northwest wind around 5 miles an hour. Monday night, a chance of showers and thunderstorms mainly after 1 a.m. Partly cloudy, low of 67, light and variable wind. Tuesday, slight chance of showers and thunderstorms, partly sunny, high of 85. Calm wind becoming southeast around 5 miles an hour in the morning. Tuesday night, a slight chance of showers and thunderstorms before 1 a.m., partly cloudy, low of 67. East-northeast wind around 5 miles an hour. Wednesday, mostly sunny, high of 88. Calm wind becoming south-southeast 5 to 10 in the afternoon. Wednesday night, a slight chance of showers and thunderstorms, partly cloudy, low of 68. Southeast wind around 5 miles an hour. And Thursday, mostly sunny, high of 88. Light south wind becoming south-southwest 5 to 15 miles an hour in the morning. Right now at Classic Country 98.7 FM in Norfolk, it's 73 degrees. It is 937, 72 degrees, KTIC West Point in 840 Country. 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
3: Good morning, Chad Moyer with you. It is time for the Daily Crop Water Use Report, utilizing the latest information from Nebraska Extension. This is for well-watered crops in and around West Point and Cumming County, northeast and east central Nebraska. Corn with an emergence date of May 8th. Again, that dense stage now, 49 hundredths water use over the last 3 days. Anticipated water use for the next 3 days could be high as just over an inch. Soybeans with an emergence date of May 8th. Again, still kind of green and growing here. Water use over the last 3 days, 45 hundredths. Anticipated water use for the next 3 days, 99 hundredths. Alfalfa with full ground cover using 51 hundredths. Water use over the last 3 days. Anticipated water use for the next 3 days could be as high as an inch 11. On freshly cut alfalfa, cut that water use in half. 10 days after cutting, water use is 75% of the value, and 20 days after cutting, water use is the full value given. Future water use predictions are based partly on water use for the last 3 days, and also on historic averages. To get more information, go to our website under the weather tab, kticeradio.com. That is Crop Water Use Report for today, Friday, August 28th. Chad Moyer reporting.
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5: 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With a check of your markets, I'm Lacey Shippey for the Rural Radio Network. September corn is up a quarter at 510 and a half. December up one at 534 and a half. September soybeans up 9 and a half at 1266. November up 12 and three quarters at 1280 and three quarters. September Chicago wheat up 16 and a half at 759 and a quarter. December up 16 and a quarter at 777. September Kansas City wheat up 18 at 821 and a half. December up 16 and three quarters at 838 and three quarters. August live cattle down 130 at 219. October down 122 at 211.70. October feeders down 245 at 315.62. November down 242 at 309.05. October lean hogs down 72 at 79.90. December down 60 at 70.60. That's a look at your markets here on the Rural Radio Network.
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3: 9:44 and 70 degrees. Shenandoah for us right now. Up next, Farm Director Chad Moyer has the farm calendar. 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

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An NC Plus Field Day is going to be held in rural Dodge, just north of Dodge. Paul Murish is hosting that field day this Friday, August 28th, 6 p.m. You can see the latest Enlist and Dicamaflex soybeans, VT Double Pro, VT 4 Pro, Enlist, Tricepta, Smart Stacks Pro. The field location is 4 miles north of Dodge or 4 miles south of Highway 32 on the blacktop. There is a meal and refreshments. Do not need RSVP. But if you do have questions, call Paul at 380-4396. It's 402-380-4396. The Nebraska Beef Passport Program continues through the end of September. If you've got that passport downloaded either on your electronic device or in paper, still some time to get some more of those punches on your passport through the end of summer. If you get enough stamps, if you will, you'll be eligible for some prizes. The promotion goes through the end of September. GoodLifeGreatStakes.org. 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Center for Ag Profitability at UNL and Nebraska Extension, continuing with the landlord tenant cash rent workshops. There is one more in our area coming up in Omaha, September 1st, 1 p.m. It's at the Extension office, Douglas Sarpy County. Again, 1 to 4. They'll go over the most recent cash rental rate data, land values, practices on ag leases, other land management considerations as well. If you want to register, call 402-444-7804. 402-444-7804. A reminder from your local USDA and Farm Service Agency office, the deadline to update your base acres enrolled in ARC and PLC, the deadline is this is August 31st. There is still time. You can make those changes. You just have to contact your local FSA office and get the information to them, get all those changes taken care of by August 31st. The Center for Rural Affairs is hosting a conservation field day. It's coming up on Wednesday, September 2nd. It'll be near Windside, Nebraska at the Scott Heineman Farm, 10 till noon that day. And they'll go over how Heineman is utilizing no-till cover crops, rotational grazing to control erosion, build soil health, reducing input costs. If you want to get more information, cfra.org, cfra.org. Saunders County Livestock and Ag Association Annual Outlook Meeting is coming up on Tuesday, September 8th. It'll be at the 4-H Building, Saunders County Fairgrounds at Wahoo. Social at 6:30, meal at 7, business meeting to the follow. And the folks from Nebraska Soybean Board will be there to provide an update. Also, Jeff Peterson with Heartland Farm Partners will give an update on grain and livestock markets. So Saunders County Livestock and Ag Association Annual Outlook Meeting is September 8th, 6:30 p.m. at the 4-H Building, Saunders County Fairgrounds at Wahoo. 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The topic, From Conventional to Organic, Managing Leases and Records, talking not only about the transition agronomically, but more so about how that can affect farmland leases, responsibilities between landowners and tenants, record-keeping requirements, things of that nature.

0: Daily Chapel, a message of hope and love in Christ from your neighbors, the people of the Lutheran Church, Missouri Synod.
1: In the name of the Father, and of the Son, and of the Holy Spirit. Amen. This is Pastor Zachary Corey of Our Redeemer Lutheran Church in Wahoo, and this is Daily Chapel. A reading from Matthew chapter 28, verses 18 through 20. All authority in heaven and on earth has been given to me, said Jesus. Therefore, go and make disciples of all nations, baptizing them in the name of the Father and of the Son and of the Holy Spirit, and teaching them to observe all that I have commanded you. And behold, I am with you always to the very end of the age. O Lord, have mercy on us. Thanks be to God. When the Lord commissioned his apostles to make disciples of all the nations of the world, he commanded them to do so

0: by baptizing them into the name of the Father and of the Son and of the Holy Spirit, proving that those who are baptized are being united to the Holy Trinity. This is evident by the fact that there is only one name that is shared by the three persons of Father, Son, and Holy Spirit. These are not three names, but one name, even though there are three persons who share that name. Now, the name of anyone, most especially of God, is not simply what he is called. A name is who a person is and what he does. So, names in Scripture have meaning. Jesus, his name means God is salvation, or more simply, God saves. The name of the first man was Adam, which comes from the Hebrew word for ground, Adama, which identifies Adam the same way the Lord speaks about him in Genesis 3 when he told Adam, "You are dust, and to dust you shall return." Think of how a name functions in our daily life. A name is not merely a label. It calls forth the person, his history, his character, and even his claims upon us. So when the name of a king is invoked, it carries his absolute authority into the room. If this is true of men, how much more is it true of the God of Israel? His name is the revelation of his own essence, who he is, what he has done, what he threatens, as well as what he promises. God's name is so precious to himself that the second commandment is, "You shall not misuse the name of the Lord your God." But notice, you cannot misuse something you don't have access to. The Israelites, who were saved from the land of slavery and then were given that commandment, well, they were saved by God's name after they had called upon him in the midst of their suffering. When Scripture speaks of God's people praising him, they're praising his name, which is their telling of who God is and what he has done, either in gratitude back to God himself or in telling others about him. Having a better understanding of what a name is helps us to see the eternal value of Jesus' great commission. When he has his apostles baptize, they're going to baptize into the singular name of the triune God, the three persons working together for the good of those baptized. Let us pray. O Almighty, everlasting God, Father, Son, and Holy Spirit, who showed your grace to us men and made your mercy bountifully evident, first, O eternal Father, in making us as men, and eternal Son of God, in being made man for us and making atonement for our sins on the cross, and eternal Spirit, who proceeds eternally from the Father and the Son, in giving us faith and sanctifying us by the Holy Gospel, we beseech you, the only eternal and almighty God, Father, Son, and Holy Spirit, to sustain us in your grace until the end, and to give us eternal salvation. Amen. Thanks for joining us for Daily Chapel. The grace and peace of Christ be with you. Amen.
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3: The jurors have a question. I'm Carmen Roberts, Fox News. The jury in the Lindsey Clancy murder trial in Massachusetts sends a question to the judge as they deliberate for a second day. Fox's Nate Foy is outside the courthouse in Plymouth.
4: The jury could be asking a question about evidence, and they could also be asking a question about the law, of which the judge provided instructions yesterday, but these people aren't legal experts, and they sometimes need some help.
3: The jury is tasked with deciding if Clancy is criminally responsible for killing her three children or if they agree with her defense team that says she was suffering from postpartum psychosis and did not know what she was doing. As many Americans are waiting for a verdict, investors are tuned in to what Federal Reserve Chair Kevin Warsh is saying at a speech in Wyoming this morning, where he just said inflation is still too high.
5: Price stability is not self-executing. Nor is inflation necessarily mean reverting. It's the Fed's job to deliver stable prices, no excuses.
3: And speaking at the central bank's annual symposium in Jackson Hole, Warsh suggested the Fed may have to raise interest rates in the coming months to reach its 2% target. Inflation's remained elevated amid tariff wars and the conflict with Iran. Stocks are now higher, the Dow up 228 points, the Nasdaq gaining 156. And as rescue teams in Nepal and Tibet work to find survivors from the catastrophic flooding, the death toll climbs to at least 579 and the number missing soars to almost 2,000, U.S. State Department spokesman Tommy Pigott tells Fox News.
6: We have, at this point in time, no knowledge of any U.S. citizen deaths. We acted immediately to provide assistance. Of course, we're in close coordination with the governments, the local authorities.
3: Among those missing, 90 Americans. 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
11: I'm Connie Green in the KTIC News Center, which is sponsored by TNT Coins in Fremont. After a landmark settlement with Meta, Attorney General Hilgers has a new publication that helps parents keep their children safe online. Parenting in the Digital Age, details can be found on the Nebraska Attorney General's website. Five juveniles ranging in age from 9 to 14 years old now have court dates coming up in Burt County Juvenile Court after a two-day crime spree in Tecama the weekend of August 14th through the 16th, theft, vandalism, and drinking, according to the Tecama Police Department. A new $100 million entertainment and casino development, Warhorse South Sioux, broke ground yesterday in South Sioux City. The site is situated south of Highway 20, about a mile west of the Missouri River. Those are the latest stories from the KTIC News Center.
12: Did you know that in the 1980s, bacon almost disappeared from American life? What? Bacon? Be gone? The diet craze told everybody that fat was the enemy, and bacon sales completely tanked. For nearly a decade, bacon was something your grandparents ate, not something cool or modern. Then in 1992, the fast food chain took a risk. Hardee's put bacon on a burger and called it the Frisco Burger. 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Like McDonald's, Burger King, Wendy's, all of a sudden bacon wasn't just breakfast anymore, it was everywhere. It was bacon bliss across America. One menu decision changed an entire industry. See what a little risk with a little bacon on top did? 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
13: For today, mostly sunny, high of 83. South wind 10 to 15 with gusts upwards of 25 miles an hour. Tonight, a 20% chance of showers and thunderstorms after 4 a.m. Increasing clouds, low of 68. South-southeast wind 15 to 20 with gusts near 30 miles an hour. Tomorrow, mostly cloudy, then gradually becoming sunny, high of 91. South-southwest wind 15 to 20 with gusts upwards of 30 miles an hour. Tomorrow night, partly cloudy, low of 73. South wind 10 to 20. Sunday, mostly sunny, high of 94. South wind 10 to 20. Sunday night, a 20% chance of showers and thunderstorms after 1 a.m. Mostly cloudy, low of 70. South wind 5 to 10. Monday, 20% chance of showers and thunderstorms before 1 p.m. Partly sunny, high of 87. West-northwest wind around 5 miles an hour. Monday night, a chance of showers and thunderstorms mainly after 1 a.m. Partly cloudy, low of 67. Light and variable wind. Tuesday, slight chance of showers and thunderstorms, partly sunny, high of 85. Calm wind becoming southeast around 5 miles an hour in the morning. Tuesday night, a slight chance of showers and thunderstorms before 1 a.m., partly cloudy, low of 67. East-northeast wind around 5 miles an hour. Wednesday, mostly sunny, high of 88. Calm wind becoming south-southeast 5 to 10 in the afternoon. Wednesday night, a slight chance of showers and thunderstorms, partly cloudy, low of 68. Southeast wind around 5 miles an hour. And Thursday, mostly sunny, high of 88. Light south wind becoming south-southwest 5 to 15 miles an hour in the morning. Right now at Classic Country, 98.7 FM in Norfolk, it's 75 degrees. It's 10:07 and 73 degrees, KTIC West Point in 840 Country. 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I've got

0: 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Grains are higher as exports out of the Black Sea continue to be very minimal, and the finishing weather for the U.S. corn and soybean crops looks hot and dry, supporting the estimates for lower yield numbers. Demand for grain also looks strong with new sales this morning of 182,000 metric tons of soybeans to China, another 226,000 metric tons of beans to an unknown buyer, 100,000 metric tons of soybean cake and meal to Germany, and another 100,000 metric tons to the Netherlands. Wheat continues to rally into the weekend as traders work in another day of geopolitical risk premium, and cattle futures are weaker while we wait for some more cash business to happen and have just a general lack of fundamental support here. September corn is up 3 1/4 at 513 1/2. December up 4 at 537 1/2. September soybeans up 13 1/4 at 1269 3/4. November up 14 1/2 at 1282 3/4. September Chicago wheat up 23 3/4 at 766 1/2. December up 25 at 785 3/4. September Kansas City wheat up 23 1/2 at 827. December up 22 3/4 at 844 3/4. August live cattle are down 40 cents at 219.90. October down 75 at 212.20. October feeders down 80 at 317.27. November down 97 at 310.50. October lean hogs down 37 at 80.25. December down 32 at 70.87. And Class 3 milk for September up 11 cents at 16.44 here on the Rural Radio Network.
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8: Classic Country KTIC, it is 1014 and 73 degrees. Coming up shortly, we'll have countdown to kickoff with Jason Jorgensen, along with local birthdays and anniversaries. Before that, up now, it's the Ag Resource Market Watch.
9: Hello, America, and welcome again to the Ag Resource Market Watch with the latest news direct from the Chicago Board of Trade. I'm Dan Bossi on Friday, the 28th of August. Chicago Board of Grain futures are generally higher, with soybeans leading the advance. News this morning has the EU, both Netherlands and Germany, buying U.S. soy meal, which is unusual, with South America usually supplying the community with their protein on an annual basis. The news basically suggests that South America, particularly Brazil, is sold out of meal, and that's got the U.S. meal market forming outperforming new contract highs. It's been quite a week in Chicago. Corn is up about 36 cents a bushel. Wheat's up about 68. The soybean market is up over 40 cents a bushel. Prices have all made new contract highs across corn, soybeans, and wheat, and the markets are in uptrends. The key being forward, of course, is what is U.S. yield going to be? We'll get private yield estimates next week, but a general trend, it looks like Illinois corn yields are somewhere between 15 and 20 bushels under last year, which is going to pull the U.S. average down. Ag Resource thinking 176 bushels per acre. Until next time, I'm Dan Bossi. This broadcast brought to you by Ag Resource.
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12: It's P&R. With Countdown and Kickoff, I'm Jason Jorgensen. Purdue faces an uphill climb up the stack ladder of the Big Ten Conference. This will be year number two for head coach Barry Odom, who went a predictable 2-10 in his first season with the Boilermakers. While the Purdue program continues to struggle, cross-state rival Indiana just won a national title. Odom says the Hoosiers' quick rise to the top proves it can be done.
14: I think that gives, if you look at it in the landscape of college football, it should give every player, every coach, every fan base, hope, vision, and belief that it can happen. So it sped things up for everyone, but you also look at how they pieced it together. It worked for them. It's not the same for every team and program. We certainly feel strongly about how we built this roster going into the year.
12: Now, Purdue is kind of using the Indiana model. They brought in 29 transfers this fall. Things overall have gone very well for the Purdue athletic department in recent years, and Odom says the football program would like to do their part.
14: And we get a chance, and I'm embracing this with a chip on our shoulder. We're the first out of the gate this year. We get a chance to go prove it for Purdue athletics. Okay, let's go support the football team because of the way they're playing. They're playing smart, they're playing hard, they're playing tough, they're playing together, they're doing it the Purdue way.
12: In order for them to find more success, they'll have to be improved on offense. Last year, they ranked just 102nd in the country in total offense. That'll wrap it up for Countdown to Kickoff. I'm Jason Jorgensen.
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8: 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Happy birthday, Colton Hensel. Love Mom, Dad, Kaylee, and Charlotte. Happy birthday, Colton Hensel. Love Amber, Sterling, and Jameson. Happy birthday, Katie. Love Doug. Happy birthday, Mommy. Love Grace and Deacon. Happy birthday, Katie, to a great neighbor, Katie Anderson from Dwayne and Julie. Happy birthday to the woman who made our brother very happy, Katie Anderson. Love Vincent, Sarah, Ingrid, Buck, Garrett, and Ira, Aaron, Valerie, Waylon, and Silas. Happy birthday, Katie. Love Mom. Happy birthday, Katie, from Kathy, Joe, and Wendy, Tim and Brianna, Scott and Dan. Happy birthday, Katie, from Travis and Andrea, and Tracy and Kelly and the kids. Happy birthday, Katie, from Braylon, Keegan, and Jaden. A very important one. Happy birthday, Katie, from the new kids, Donnie, Danny, Joey, Jordan, and Jonathan. They say Katie has whoa, whoa, whoa. Oh, oh, oh, oh, oh, oh, oh, oh, the right stuff. Happy birthday, Katie, from everyone at KTIC. Happy birthday, Sid. Love Heidi and the kids. Happy birthday, Sid, from everyone at KTIC. Happy birthday, Kelsey Solfall. Love Mom and Dad. Happy anniversary, Roger and Connie Pounce. Love Jeff, Bonnie, Jackson, Bailey, Bria, and Becca. For tomorrow, Saturday, August 29th, happy birthday, Alex Steffensmeyer. Love Mom, Dad, Austin, Taylor, Caitlin, Josh, Brindley, and Laney. Happy birthday.

0: Hey, Grandpa Bruce, love Sawyer, George, Daxton, and Dylan. Happy birthday, Baylor Bowes. Love Mom, Dad, Brock, and Barrett. And for Sunday, August 30th, happy birthday, Alex. Love Jamie. Happy birthday, Daddy. Love Caroline and Theo. Happy birthday, Alex, from Robert and Michelle. Happy birthday, Alex Norton, from your fellow Lions in the West Point Lions Club. Happy birthday, Tammy Sayers. Have a great birthday. Love Mom and Dad. Happy first birthday, Vera Schlecht. Love Papa Tim, Grandma Annie, and Bentley. Happy birthday, Vera. Love G-Paw Dean and G-Maw Susan. Happy birthday, Jen. Love Todd. Happy birthday, Mom. 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
1: I'm Connie Green in the KTIC News Center, which is sponsored by TNT Coins in Fremont, appraising and buying coins, silver, jewelry, and collectible treasures. Two accidents Monday are on the Washington County Sheriff's activity summary for this past week. In both crashes, the drivers ended up being life-flighted to Omaha hospitals. The first at 1:10 p.m. at County Roads P31 and P14, the second at 4:25 p.m. at Highway 75 and County Road P4. Also on Sheriff Mike Robinson's report, four warrant arrests and a suspended driver arrest. A scuffle yesterday at the roundabout at Highways 30 and 133, in which deputies assisted the Blair Police Department with a physical assault. Blair Police cited both parties for third-degree assault and mutual combat. Governor Jim Pillen has announced the approved postponement of tax filings and payments for individuals and businesses in parts of Nebraska that were impacted by wildfires and storms beginning on March 12, 2026. The issuance of tax relief by the IRS applies to five separate state disaster declarations. As a result, affected individuals and businesses now have until February 1, 2027 to file returns and pay any taxes that were originally due during that time. Governor Pillen requested tax relief from the IRS under a newly passed federal legislation that allows the IRS to grant tax relief based on a governor's declared disaster or state emergency rather than waiting for a federal disaster declaration, which can take longer for review and approval. The Missouri River Historical Development awarded a $1 million grant to the city of Sioux City to develop supportive housing units. The grant will support the development of Star Apartments in the former Jewish Community Center building at 524 14th Street. The city was awarded that grant Thursday, 11 a.m., at the Lewis and Clark Interpretive Center in Sioux City. A Nebraska feedlot is breaking ground on a project that could turn cattle manure into fuel for markets around the world. Adams Land and Cattle near Broken Bow will be the site of a natural gas project. Neogenics CEO Michael Backus says the gas produced from the manure will meet the same specifications as conventional natural gas.
2: What they've created here is I view it as almost like a renewable energy center. And think about it, they're not only, as you said, feeding America, they're helping create security of supply of energy in America and potentially helping us become the dominant player in the energy space globally.
1: The companies say the renewable gas will eventually be used as a lower carbon fuel in the international maritime industry. Harvest season is approaching. The Madison County Sheriff's Office reminds drivers to slow down when approaching tractors and combines. Pass only when it's safe and legal. Watch for equipment making wide turns. And drivers are encouraged to be patient. Farmers are working from before dawn to after sunset, and equipment is slow moving. Those are the latest stories from the KTIC News Center.
3: Fox News, I'm Tom Graham. Federal Reserve Chair Kevin Warsh says inflation is still too high. He suggests the central bank may have to raise interest rates in the coming months to bring it down.
4: It's the Fed's job to deliver stable prices. No excuses.
3: Speaking at a banking event in Jackson Hole, Wyoming, the Pentagon being sued by staff members of the military's news outlet Stars and Stripes.
5: Stars and Stripes publisher Max Lederer, editor-in-chief Eric Slavin, and reporter Laura Court are all named as plaintiffs in the lawsuit filed this week. The staff members say they were accused of insubordination for participating in a CBS News interview about potential censorship by the military and a published report about conditions aboard the USS Abraham Lincoln. A new publisher has been installed by the Pentagon, an active duty service member.
3: Fox's Jared Halpern, America's listening to Fox News.
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9: For today, mostly sunny, high of 83. South wind 10 to 15 with gusts upwards of 25 miles an hour. Tonight, a 20% chance of showers and thunderstorms after 4 a.m. Increasing clouds, low of 68. South-southeast wind 15 to 20 with gusts near 30 miles an hour. Tomorrow, mostly cloudy, then gradually becoming sunny, high of 91. South-southwest wind 15 to 20 with gusts upwards of 30 miles an hour. Tomorrow night, partly cloudy, low of 73. South wind 10 to 20. Sunday, mostly sunny, high of 94. South wind 10 to 20. Sunday night, a 20% chance of showers and thunderstorms after 1 a.m. Mostly cloudy, low of 70. South wind 5 to 10. Monday, 20% chance of showers and thunderstorms before 1 p.m. Partly sunny, high of 87. West-northwest wind around 5 miles an hour. Monday night, a chance of showers and thunderstorms mainly after 1 a.m. Partly cloudy, low of 67. Light and variable wind. Tuesday, slight chance of showers and thunderstorms, partly sunny, high of 85. Calm wind becoming southeast around 5 miles an hour in the morning. Tuesday night, a slight chance of showers and thunderstorms before 1 a.m., partly cloudy, low of 67. East-northeast wind around 5 miles an hour. Wednesday, mostly sunny, high of 88. Calm wind becoming south-southeast 5 to 10 in the afternoon. Wednesday night, a slight chance of showers and thunderstorms, partly cloudy, low of 68. Southeast wind around 5 miles an hour. And Thursday, mostly sunny, high of 88. Light south wind becoming south-southwest 5 to 15 miles an hour in the morning. Currently at Classic Country, 98.7 FM in Norfolk, it's 77 degrees. It is coming up on 10:39 and 75 degrees, KTIC West Point in 840 Country. 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
11: 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September corn is up 3 3/4 at 514. December up 5 1/4 at 538 3/4. September soybeans up 16 3/4 at 1273 1/4. November up 17 3/4 at 1285 3/4. September Chicago wheat up 28 at 770 3/4. December up 27 3/4 at 788 1/2. September Kansas City wheat up 1/4 at 828 1/2. December up 24 1/2 at 846 3/4. August live cattle down 20 cents at 220.10. October down 45 at 212.47. October feeders up 35 at 318.42. November up 27 at 311.75. October lean hogs down 55 at 80.07. That's a look at your markets here on the Rural Radio Network.
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12: It is time for the Red Minute, brought to you by Red Star Fertilizer. We're talking with the head of Red Star Fertilizer, Tom Stanton. Tom, you and I talk about the importance of plant health, and, you know, we're in a very stressful time of year for these corn plants. Is there anything from Red Star that can help get this corn through this tough time of year?
13: We've got a product called Novastar, and it's an amino acid peptide product, and 26 looks a lot like 22. Very warm days, very warm nights, and we're dry. And in 22, where we had fungicide, it was 14 bushels an acre better. And where we had fungicide with a pint of Novastar, we were 30 bushels better. So the plants produce oxygen. And when the plant can't get

0: rid of all that oxygen, it becomes reactive oxygen. And that reactive oxygen actually helps increase ethylene production, which tells that plant, I need to speed up towards its ultimate death. So the Pinanova Star, because of the amino acids, because of the peptides, it helps that plant relax. It helps it to respire more, get rid of all that oxygen, and kind of holds off ethylene production. Reach out to your Red Star sales guy, sales gal, and ask about Novastar. Take a look at that data, because right now, if you can put that on, it's just going to help your crop to really get through this heat and drought stress that we're in.
1: Again, we're visiting with the head of Red Star Fertilizer, Tom Stanton. If you'd like to get more information on this, do call the office, 844-502-9368. 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
1: Good morning, Chad Moyer with you. It is time for the Daily Crop Water Use Report, utilizing the latest information from Nebraska Extension. This is for well-watered crops in and around West Point and Cumming County, northeast and east central Nebraska. Corn with an emergence date of May 8th. Again, that dense stage now, 4,900 water use over the last 3 days. Anticipated water use for the next 3 days could be high as just over an inch. Soybeans with an emergence date of May 8th. Again, still kind of green and growing here. Water use over the last 3 days, 4,500 anticipated water use for the next 3 days, 9,900. Alfalfa with full ground cover using 5,100 water use over the last 3 days, anticipated water use for the next 3 days could be as high as an inch 11. On freshly cut alfalfa, cut that water use in half. 10 days after cutting, water use is 75% of the value, and 20 days after cutting, water use is the full value given. Future water use predictions are based partly on water use for the last 3 days and also on historic averages. To get more information, go to our website under the weather tab, kticradio.com. That is Crop Water Use Report for today, Friday, August 28th. Chad Moyer reporting.
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3: 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It is currently 10:49 and 75 degrees. 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

0: Trace Adkins here on Classic Country KTI. You do love that steel guitar in that one. It is 10:53 and 75 degrees. Time is fun. 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Chad Moyer said, buckle up for today's Cash Livestock Update. Lot to cover today.
1: Yeah, you got your seatbelt on. Okay, here we go. Let's go. Okay, cattle country. First of all, further short covering might unfold in the cattle futures heading into the weekend. Traders may be uncertain about weekend news here. Increased beef imports may actually reduce beef demand as consumers might be concerned about the quality and the safety of that imported beef. Certainly a valid argument, that's for sure. We'll see how the trade kind of wants to deal with that. Did see just a little bit of additional trade in cattle country take place yesterday, about 200 head or so in Nebraska, some sales at 220 on a live basis, 344 dressed. Over in Iowa, another 300 or so sold. Looks like about that 216 area on a live basis, 216 to 220. There was some dressed business at 340. 341 in some cases. Totals so far, Nebraska's moved just shy of 24,000, and Iowa is in for about 17,000 so far this week. But the kicker of the whole deal is we just have not seen anything out of Kansas here yet. Cash cattle market is very quiet to open the day today as well. No bids currently on the table. There were some bids yesterday around 220, but no takers. Given the market has not seen any trade here in the South, packers are going to have to step up and get some, at least some minimums bought here. Yesterday, did not get this mentioned on the export sales report on the beef side. This would be for the week ending August 20th. Beef net sales, 9,200 metric tons, down 1% on the week and down 38% of the four-week average. Top buyers were Japan, South Korea, and Taiwan. And then actual export shipments, 11,800 metric tons. That's down 7% of the week, down 3% of the four-week average. Top destinations were South Korea, Japan, Mexico. Let's recap a couple of auctions from this week as well. Back to Wednesday, Sioux Falls Livestock Auction at Worthing. They had 1,320 head in for the sale. Compared to the prior week, slaughter steers and heifers, $10 down. Light demand for a pretty attractive offering. High-quality grading steers and heifers, but just a little softer there. Packer buying reserved. So taking a look at the results here. On the steers, choice twos and threes, 215 to 217. Choice threes and fours, 214 to 219. Select and choice, 215 to 216. Some of those going back on feed. Dairy steers, 203 to 217. Beef on dairy steers, they brought 215 to 217 and a half. Heifers, choice, two threes and fours, 214 and a half to 219. That was at Sioux Falls in the regional auction there on Wednesday. And then yesterday, they had the regular sale at Sheldon Livestock, recapping the sale there. First of all, on the fat cattle, it looks like steers 210 and a half to 225 and a half. Heifers brought from 214 to 224. On the cows, 110 to 170. Bulls brought 185 to 196. There were some pairs in the sale, 3,075 up to 3,550. And then on the feeder calves, 200 up to 1,200, the range there. That was at

0: held in livestock in their auction yesterday. All right, that brings us up to date on the cattle. Let's take a break, come back, and check in on the hogs. We'll do that right after this.
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0: Over to the hog side of the markets here. Hog futures may be building support as they've been choppy here for a week or so. Hog futures oversold. Maybe we'll see a little bit of short covering potentially. Now, lower pork prices just have not been able to increase demand significantly enough to reduce the available pork supply. And without the cash or cutouts, these traders really don't see a whole lot of reason to be super bullish, at least here in the short term. No market numbers to go over today. Looks like the terminals are closed early out for the weekend here. Latest numbers on the mercantile. We are a little weaker in live cattle. Looks like 25 to a dollar down catches a lot of those contracts. The feeders are 50 to 150 lower. And then the hogs are just slightly lower, steady to 50 cents down. Grains on the board of trade, though, another day higher. Corn is up 4 to 6. Soybeans are up 16 to 17. And wheat is taking a couple of steps higher as well. We'll have an update with the Rural Radio Network. That'll be on the air at 1110 here at KTIC. Livestock heat stress forecast from U.S. Market Clay Center. Looks like we are going to have elevated heat stress come tomorrow and Sunday. So maybe just a two-day thing here. And it's not going to be up in the extreme area, but it is going to be slightly elevated. So just be aware of that. And then we get back to kind of more just slight or moderate heat stress going into next week. So kind of be aware. Just keep an eye on it here for this weekend. That is your cash livestock update for today. Chad Moyer reporting. Everybody, put your tray tables and your seat backs in the upright position, and just stay with your seat belt on until Joel has taken the seat belt light off. And then when the doors open, why, you can get off in an orderly fashion.
2: I feel like this is a good time to say, this is your captain speaking.
0: Yes, please.
2: We are cruising at an optimal altitude of 36,000 feet.
0: An optimum. Wow. I did not know that. You know what's always cool? I don't fly very often, probably once or twice a year. But I think it's kind of cool when you've got a hot rod for a pilot.
2: Yeah.
0: You know, like when you get into the airport like 20 minutes early or something like that. It's like
2: they expect us to be in about an hour flight. We're hoping to get there at about 47 minutes.
0: And we got a tailwind, so it'll probably be closer to 38.
2: And Chad's just sitting there. There's something on the wing. Some thing.
0: Okay, just so we're all on the same playing field. That was your William Shatner, right?
2: That was my William Shatner.
0: Okay,
2: yes.
0: Just want to make sure. Thank you.
2: Kind of more like my Jim Carrey doing William Shatner, but
0: an impression of an impression.
2: An impression of an impression. Yeah.
0: Gotcha.
2: Appreciate it, Chad. Thank you, sir.
0: Thank you.
2: I'm Joel Janacek. JD Gibbs is in next. Have a great rest of your Friday, a fantastic weekend, and thank you so much for listening to Classic Country KTIC.
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4: She's waiting, like everyone else, on Lisa Brady, Fox News. The Massachusetts woman charged with killing her three young children, awaiting a jury's decision at her murder trial. Defense attorney Kevin Reddington telling reporters,
5: she's nervous. Like I've said before, she's very just sad, scared. She's the same she's been forever. Since this incident.
4: The defense argues Lindsay Clancy was suffering from postpartum psychosis and is not criminally responsible. Day two of deliberations began nearly 3 hours ago. Fox's Nate Foy at the courthouse in Plymouth.
6: They just sent their first note to the judge, and according to defense attorney Kevin Reddington, what they wanted to see were those two bottles of pills and the knife that allegedly were used in Lindsay Clancy's suicide attempt.
4: Clancy ultimately jumping out of a second floor window. The Fed chair says the U.S. economy has been resilient, but that inflation is still running too high.
7: So the Fed's predominant focus right now should be on prices.
4: Kevin Warsh at a conference in Wyoming signaling an interest rate hike may be needed. President Trump says he'll let U.S. ranchers process their own beef, facing backlash over imports and meat prices.
8: Vowing to break what he calls a monopoly of just four big meat processors in the U.S., President Trump says he is authorizing legal documents to allow farmers and ranchers to process their own food. It's the latest policy aimed at the beef industry this week. President Trump signed an executive order allowing additional ground beef to be imported to the U.S. tariff-free. That was met with opposition and criticism from the U.S. cattle industry. In a social media post, the president says ranchers and farmers have always been a number one priority.
4: Fox's Jared Halpern at the White House. It's not clear how quickly new meatpacking facilities could open. The president's in cattle country, Texas, set to award the Congressional Space Medal of Honor to the Artemis II crew. 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
4: I'm Connie Green in the KTIC News Center, which is sponsored by TNT Coins in Fremont. A scuffle yesterday at the roundabout at Highways 30 and 133, in which Washington County deputies assisted Blair police with a physical assault. Blair police cited both parties for third-degree assault and mutual combat. Governor Jim Pillen has announced the approval of postponement of tax filings and payments for individuals and businesses in parts of Nebraska impacted by wildfires and storms beginning March 12, 2026. Harvest season is approaching. The Madison County Sheriff's Office reminds drivers to be careful and be patient with farmers moving equipment between fields. Pass only when it is safe and legal. Those are the latest stories from the KTIC News Center.
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15: Well, good morning, my friend, and happy Friday. I'm J.D. Gibbs. We're at 6 minutes after 11 o'clock, 79 degrees at Classic Country KTIC Norfolk and 78 in West Point. Should be a pretty nice day today, a little warmer than yesterday, 85 for the high, but mostly sunny. South wind around 5 to 15, gusting to 25. Then tonight, clouds roll back in, and well after midnight, we have a 30% chance of showers and thunderstorms, a low of 68. Breeze out of the south, 10 to 20, gusting to 30 miles per hour. We have a very slight chance of showers and thunderstorms early tomorrow morning before about 7 a.m. After a cloudy start, eventually we'll have sunshine and get to a high of 92, and we'll be warm this weekend, regardless of what the actual highs are, which will be in the low 90s both tomorrow and Sunday. The heat index, what it feels like, could be around 100 both tomorrow and Sunday. Our breeze tomorrow will be out of the southwest, 10 to 20, gusting around 30 miles per hour. Then cloudy tomorrow night, a low of 73. South wind, 5 to 15, gusting to 20. We have a slight chance of showers and thunderstorms Sunday up until the early afternoon. Partly sunny with a high of 93 and a southwest wind 5 to 15 gusting to 20. Sunday night, slight chance of rain and storms after midnight. Partly cloudy, 71. Then a slight chance of showers and thunderstorms on Monday. Will be partly sunny with a high of 88 and our breeze will be out of the northwest around 5 to 10 miles per hour. Monday night, a chance of rain and storms after midnight. Mostly cloudy, 67. On Tuesday, we have a slight chance of showers and thunderstorms up until the early afternoon, partly sunny with a high of 88. Tuesday night, a chance of showers and storms, partly cloudy, 67. On Wednesday, we'll have sunshine and a warm high of 90. That night, a slight chance of showers and thunderstorms, mostly clear, 68. And then sunshine next Thursday with a high of 89. Around the area at 79 in Sioux Falls, 78 Yankton, Sioux City, and Wayne are both at 76 with Classic Country KTIC Norfolk at 79. 77 at Fremont, Lincoln 80, Omaha and Council Bluffs are both at 79, so are Audubon and Carroll, Iowa. Denison and Atlantic are both at 77, and almost in between those two, Harlan is at 75. 78 in Takema, and we are also at 78 degrees in West Point.
0: 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And that's why there's the KTIC Bullwagon, gassed up and ready to report from a wide variety of field days, workshops, and other events across the region. 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
16: Good morning, I'm Lacey Shippey for the Rural Radio Network, and it's time to take a look at our midday livestock trade with livestock market analyst Kyle Bumstead. And Kyle, so far today we haven't seen a whole lot of decisions made here in this cattle complex. Tell me what you're making of the trade so far.
17: That's right, Lacey. It's a big day of indecision, as you put it very well there. We've been trading higher, lower, lower, and higher on all classes of live and feeder cattle today. So it's trying to figure out if we've put in a bottom here the last couple of sessions here, but we're not seeing the follow through like you'd like to see here as far as for a third day higher. So we're still in the downtrend here, obviously, and we're going to have a lower weekly close here technically, and that doesn't look good. So we need to have a higher weekly close in order to really say that we could get this cattle complex to gain some traction and move higher. I was thinking we could do it today, but just aren't seeing the momentum here unless we get it late in the day. Now, cash live cattle, we did see bids move up to 220 down in the south in Kansas and Texas, and I think there's going to be it's going to take 222 to get some cattle bought down in that country the way it sounds. And Nebraska here, I'm thinking that 218 maybe put the lows in here this week on the cash. So hopefully that did it. Feeder cattle, that's still all over the place here as well, too. The index is going to be lower here again today when the Merck prints it out. It's going to settle somewhere around 332 and change for those that were still involved in the August contract. Now we've got the September that's going to be getting itself glued to the index here as well. So we've got those cattle to be watching here very tight as we get into the next couple of weeks and it starts getting itself closer to that to the features in the index start getting together. And also we're seeing the corn market break out above that 540 area. Some are saying that, you know, that's going to have an issue here at these cattle. But I don't think it will long term anyway. We still got plenty of cattle up here in the north to try to pick through, and the south is going to be getting kind of cleaned up here from the sounds of it. We do have the south trade and north premium to the north, so that's something here that's always kind of an issue to try to get back as far as that northern southern basis. So a lot of moving parts here. We have August live cattle moving off the board here on Monday as well.
16: 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That is livestock market analyst Kyle Bumstead on the Rural Radio Network.
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19: Why did Pete Ricketts spend millions to get himself appointed to the U.S. Senate? Ricketts knows D.C. is pay to play. Since going to D.C., Ricketts has increased his net worth almost 30%. He voted to lower his own taxes and made a killing dumping shares before a looming government shutdown. Meanwhile, he's opposed every serious attempt to ban congressional stock trading. Nebraskans can't afford lawmakers enriching themselves while our costs go through the roof. Tell Senator Ricketts to support the Ban Congressional Stock Trading Act now. 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
16: 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The grain trade is rallying into the weekend behind wheat futures, which are higher again as traders are working in more war premium, with the exports out of the Black Sea effectively shut down heading into their harvest season. Spring wheat harvest for the U.S. is winding down, and the plains are looking dry headed into the next planting season. And the strength in wheat has spilled over into the corn market as well. And soybeans are higher with high demand and hot, dry weather to finish out pod fill season. More flash sales were reported this morning with hefty orders of beans and soy meal. September corn is up 5 1/4 at 515 1/2. December up 6 at 539 1/2. September soybeans are up 17 1/2 at 1274. November up 17 3/4 at 1285 3/4. September Chicago wheat up 30 1/4 at 773. December up 27 3/4 at 788 1/4. September Kansas City wheat is up 26 1/2 at 830. December up 28 1/2 at 850 1/2. October soybean meal up 990 at 344.40. October bean oil up 199 at 7022. August live cattle are down $1.02 at 219.27. October down 202 at 210.87. October feeders down 250 at 315.57. November down 315 at 308.32. October lean hogs down 25 cents at 80.37. December down 40 at 70.80. And class 3 milk for September down a penny at 16.32. 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
1: This is Caitlin Ness, Extension Educator serving Nebraska Extension in Colfax and Butler counties. The Nebraska State Fair is gearing up for another exciting year, and 4-H members from across Nebraska have been preparing to showcase their hard work, skills, and accomplishments. The 4-H portion of the Nebraska State Fair kicks off Friday, August 28th with the opening of the 4-H Static Exhibit Hall in the 4-H FFA building. Throughout the day, 4-H members will also begin arriving with their livestock projects, including beef, sheep, swine, goats, rabbits, and poultry. Saturday will be especially busy at the fairgrounds with livestock shows, fashion shows, the Culinary Challenge, and a robotics showcase taking place. Visitors will have the opportunity to see firsthand the many skills Nebraska 4-H members have developed through their projects, from raising and showing animals to designing clothing, preparing food, and exploring science, technology, and engineering. Sunday, August 30th will also feature the 4-H Day at the Nebraska State Fair celebration at Raising Nebraska. The afternoon will include volunteer recognition, identification contests, and educational programming, followed by the final drive, where some of Nebraska's outstanding 4-H livestock exhibitors will have the opportunity to compete in one final showcase. The excitement continues throughout the state fair. The 4-H Static Exhibit Hall will remain open through Labor Day, September 7th, giving visitors plenty of opportunities to see projects created by youth from across the state. These exhibits represent countless hours of learning and creativity in areas ranging from sewing, photography, foods, and home environment to science, agriculture, engineering, and much more. The second weekend of the fair will also feature youth dairy judging, the Regional Youth Open Dairy Cattle Show, the 4-H Dog Show, as well as the FFA and Open Class Livestock Shows, where youth will continue to showcase their hard work and accomplishments. And on Labor Day, September 7th, the 4-H Quilts of Valor display will be featured in the 4-H FFA building, followed by the 4-H Quilts of Valor presentation and salute to service at the Heartland Event Center. The Nebraska State Fair is a wonderful opportunity to celebrate the accomplishments of young people from across our state. We encourage you to stop by the 4-H FFA building, visit Raising Nebraska, and cheer on our exhibitors as they put their learning into action. Through every project, challenge, and experience, Nebraska 4-H members are gaining skills and confidence that prepare them for whatever comes next. They're not just ready, they're beyond ready. This has been Caitlin Ness, Extension Educator serving Colfax and Butler counties, reporting for KTIC Radio in West Point.
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26: I'm Stuart Varney, and this is the Fox Business Report.
2: Fed Chair Kevin Warr says inflation has cooled from its peak years ago, but that's not enough to prove price growth trends are heading in the right direction. In his speech to the Federal Reserve's Jackson Hole Summit, Warr says he's committed to a discipline, not a decision. He did not suggest he's supporting higher interest rates to bring inflation down to 2%. Warr did say the Fed must be confident that underlying inflation is moving to its objective clearly and at sufficient speed. Otherwise, he says, we have work to do. The Wall Street Journal says Chevron and other U.S. companies are near an agreement to invest billions in oil fields in Venezuela. Chevron could potentially add two new oil fields, and oil services company Halliburton is in talks to provide support. That's your Fox Business Report. I'm Jenny Coselda. Invested in you.
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1: It is time for the Red Minute, brought to you by Red Star Fertilizer. We're talking with the head of Red Star Fertilizer, Tom Stanton. Tom, you and I talk about the importance of plant health, and, you know, we're in a very stressful time of year for these corn plants. Is there anything from Red Star that can help get this corn through this tough time of year?
2: We've got a product called Novastar, and it's an amino acid peptide product, and 26 looks a lot like 22. Very warm days, very warm nights, and we're dry. And in 22, where we had fungicide, it was 14 bushels an acre better. And where we had fungicide with a pint of Novastar, we were 30 bushels better. So the plants produce oxygen. And when the plant can't get rid of all that oxygen, it becomes reactive oxygen. And that reactive oxygen actually helps increase ethylene production, which tells that plant, I need to speed up towards its ultimate death. So the pint of Novastar, because of the amino acids, because of the peptides, it helps that plant relax. It helps it to respire more, get rid of all that oxygen, and kind of holds off ethylene production. Reach out to your Red Star sales guy, sales gal, and ask about Novastar. Take a look at that data, because right now, if you can put that on, it's just going to help your crop to really get through this heat and drought stress that we're in.
1: Again, we're visiting with the head of Red Star Fertilizer, Tom Stanton. If you'd like to get more information on this, do call the office, 844-502-9368. You could also check them out online at redstarne.com. 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
0: Great to have you along for KTIC's Midday in Mid-America. Connie Green is with us in the KTIC News Center, standing by with an update. 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On Wall Street, the Dow is down 0.38 at 53,569.06. S&P 500 down 12.15 at 7,718.84. And the NASDAQ is down 103.76 at 26,437.09. 79 degrees at Classic Country KTIC Norfolk. We are at 78 in West Point.
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4: I'm Connie Green in the KTIC News Center, which is sponsored by TNT Coins in Fremont. Turn forgotten coins and jewelry into cash with TNT Coins in Fremont. More discussion on handling nuisance properties within the city limits of West Point. The West Point City Council meeting this coming Tuesday, September 1st. It starts at 5:30 at 444 South Main Street. Also expected, a public hearing on the 1 and 6 year street plans at the beginning of the meeting. The purpose of creating a 1 and 6 year plan is to ensure orderly development of streets and is a requirement for state funds. Two responses to 911 calls yesterday on the Blair Volunteer Fire and Rescue Department's activity summary, an assault that needed medical attention at 4:29 p.m. and an eye injury at 9:20 p.m. If you live in Cedar Bluffs, be aware that the Village of Cedar Bluffs Public Works Department will be doing scheduled water tower maintenance and cleaning all next week. The Public Works Department and People Service Incorporated will take the water tower offline for cleaning, inspection, and chlorination, which is required to meet state and federal regulatory standards. After certification by Nebraska Secretary of State earlier this week, the Cornhusker State now has 6 registered political parties. The America First Party and the Nebraska Working People's Party were certified this past week. In addition to the pre-existing Democratic, Republican, Libertarian, and Marijuana Now parties. More information on voter registration, campaign, and other election information can be found online at sos.nebraska.gov. SOS for Secretary of State.nebraska.gov. www.gov. Just a reminder that the Drive Sober or Get Pulled Over public roadway safety campaign is still underway and will be until Tuesday, September 7th. A grant from the Highway Safety Department is enabling local law enforcement to have extra officers on duty to watch for impaired drivers. If you plan to party on or near Labor Day, you're encouraged to line up an Uber, have a designated driver, or just stay put until you're sober. A drunk driving incident on your driving record will automatically cause higher insurance rates, create steep court fines, take points off your operator's license, and you may hurt or kill someone. Those are the latest stories from the KTIC News Center.
5: News. I'm CJ Papa. The jury in the Lindsey Clancy murder trial is deliberating. Defense attorney Kevin Reddington describes his client.
6: She's very just sad, scared. She's the same she's been forever.
7: They just sent their first note to the judge, and according to defense attorney Kevin Reddington, what they wanted to see were those two bottles of pills and the knife that allegedly were used in Lindsey Clancy's suicide attempt.
5: Fox's Nate Foy at the courthouse. Clancy is on trial for killing her three little children, trying to find survivors after the flood disaster in Nepal.
8: A tourism ministry source told Reuters that 117 tourists have been rescued as of this morning, including two Americans.
5: Fox's Stephanie Bennett, hundreds are dead, nearly 2,000 are missing, including dozens of Americans. 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
0: 79 degrees at Classic Country KTIC, Norfolk, 78 in West Point, where we expect to reach a high of 85, mostly sunny, south wind 5 to 15, occasionally gusting around 25 miles per hour. Then tonight, a 30% chance of rain and storms well after midnight. Clouds will be on the increase. We'll get to a low of 68, and we'll be breezy, south wind 10 to 20, gusting to 30 miles per hour. We have a slight chance of rain and storms early tomorrow morning before 7. Eventually, we'll have sunshine with a high of 92, breeze out of the southwest, 10 to 20, gusting to 30 miles per hour. And both tomorrow and Saturday, the heat index could be up around 100 in the area. Cloudy tomorrow night, down to 73, south wind 5 to 15, gusting to 20. Then on Sunday, we have a slight chance of showers and thunderstorms up until the early afternoon. Partly sunny with a high of 93 and a southwest wind 5 to 15, gusting to 20. Partly cloudy Sunday night, a slight chance of showers and thunderstorms, a low of 71, south wind at 5 to 10. Then Monday, a slight chance of showers and thunderstorms, partly sunny with a high of 88. Monday night, a chance of showers and storms after midnight, cloudy, 67. Partly sunny on Tuesday with a slight chance of rain and storms up until the early afternoon and a high of 88.
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15: 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September corn is up a half at 5.10¾. December up 2¼ at 5.35¾. September soybeans up 14½ at 12.71. November up 16¼ at 12.84¼. September Chicago wheat up 24 at 7.66¾. December up 24½ at 7.85¼. September Kansas City wheat up 23¼ at 8.26¾. December up 26¾ at 8.49. And August live cattle are down 37 at 219.92. October down 157 at 211.35. October feeders down 182 at 316.25. November down 240 at 309.07. And October lean hogs down 32 cents at 80.30. That's a look at your markets here on the Rural Radio Network.
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18: I'm Joel Janacek. There's high school football on 107.9 The Bull tonight. West Point Beamer is hosting Bishop Newman for the season opener. Bishop Newman head coach Joe Pavlik.
19: I love playing teams that are well-coached, and West Point Beamer last year was as well-coached as anybody. And so we're really, really excited to play them. They did the best of just about anybody last year, other than maybe UTAN, adjusting to every single thing we did, making quick adjustments. I have a whole ton of respect for Coach Tremaine, and that's one of the reasons we threw him on the schedule or asked to throw him on the schedule, because, you know, you only get better against teams that are well coached and play hard.
18: Cadets coach Dalton Tremaine.
20: I think they're going to be a very similar team. I know their quarterback's very athletic stud. Their running back's a dude as well. I think they might be a little bit more athletic and fast in that capacity. Look at the roster. I don't know if they're going to be as big up front. But like I said, Coach Joe's a great coach. That's a great program. I know they're going to be just as physical. So in terms of matchup, you're always going to have your advantages, disadvantages. But in terms of running the triple option like we're going to see against them, you got to just play good, sound, disciplined football. And if we can do that, I'll trust our playmakers against any playmakers.
18: Pre-game begins at 6:30 with kickoff at 7 o'clock on the Bull. There's also high school football on Classic Country KTIC tonight. Tyson Agler has the call for Garnito Central Catholic at Randolph. Blue Jays head coach Matt Schlabitz.
21: I think Randolph is going to be a much improved team. I think they're going to be tough. They play football the way it's supposed to be played. They're going to line up at you and they're going to run it right at you. A lot of eye formation. They do a lot of the things we do. And so I have a lot of respect for their coach. You can tell that they are well coached. You could also just tell that they were just a little bit young last year. So I'm sure they've gained some pounds. They've had some birthdays that they needed to have. And I expect a very tough, physical football game. I'm excited about it. I love starting the season with a team like this.
18: Pre-game for that broadcast begins at 6:40 with kickoff at 7 p.m. Also tonight in high school football, Lee is at Palmer. Loganview goes to Norfolk Catholic. Wisner-Pilger hosts Lutheran High Northeast. North Bend Central is at Omaha Brownell Talbot. Oakland Craig goes to Omaha Christian. Bancroft Rosalie hosts Omaha Nation. Scribner Snyder is at Riverside. Takema Herman goes to Ponca. And Lions Decatur Northeast is hosting Windside. The Creighton volleyball team opens up the season tonight with a neutral site match against ninth-ranked Purdue at the Sanford Pentagon in Sioux Falls. The Blue Jays went 28-6 and reached the Elite Eight last year. First serve tonight is 6 o'clock. UNO volleyball opens up the season at the Washington State Tournament tonight. The Mavericks went 10-16 a season ago. First serve is 8 p.m. in Pullman. The Bellevue University volleyball team hosts Xavier in the Bruin Classic tonight. The Bruins come in at 2-1 on the season. Game time is 7 p.m. at the BU Fieldhouse. 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
2: Good morning, I'm Lacey Shippey for the Rural Radio Network, and it's time to take a look at our midday commodity trade with Mike Zuzulo of Global Commodity Analytics. And Mike, stepping into trade here this morning, feels a lot like yesterday, and led once again by this wheat market here, which just can't seem to work in enough premium here this week. Tell me what you're watching as we head into the weekend.
22: You know, I'd say, generally speaking, Lacey, the week was set up after breaking through technicals resistance levels for the momentum indicators to remain positive. And so all we needed then to inch the bull to the next level, I think, was just some fresh news. And I think we got that between yesterday and today. This morning specifically, we're hearing that authorities, not just, you know, market chatter, but authorities in the Rostov region of Russia are declaring a state of emergency because of port closures and disruptions to their navigation. And that's right there on the Black Sea area that's so important, has become so key around that Kerch Strait area. And that grain export bottleneck is really getting the market's attention finally. And so I think the general mindset we've had, you and I have had, all week, and especially when we talked yesterday on Final Bell, was the idea that are we turning more towards a 2022 type market where we're needing to ration demand in a much more significant manner because all of a sudden we realize it's not there. That is the supply. And I think that's what we're heading into the weekend with, that type of mindset.
2: And we've been talking a lot about rationing demand. What kind of price levels do we need to reach before we say, okay, that is exactly what we're doing here?
22: Yeah, that's a great question. I would say there's two ways to look at it. The funds and their net length heading into the WASDE report would probably be a natural friction. And again, like we talked about yesterday, the seasonality or analog years that I like to use, and for Deese Corn, 2010, 2011, that would be right around that September WASDE report as well. Gets a little bit more difficult, and maybe headwinds come in, especially after the last three-day holiday weekend coming up here of the summertime. Otherwise, technically, the big number for me is around 777, 780 in soft red wheat. That's a resistance level that I think would do kind of similar to what we've seen this week when we took out the resistance level about 40 cents below us.
2: And also on the trader's radar today, definitely the soybeans. We saw a hefty amount of flash sales reported this morning, not only in beans, but in soy meal also. Tell me what you're watching for soybeans headed into the weekend.
22: This goes to the question you just asked, and we're getting some oddball purchases, you know, Germany buying meal, Netherlands buying meal, obviously China and the unknown destinations buying soybeans. This is where you're doing demand. The demand is doing substitution for supplies because they can't get it where they normally do. And that's one of the key indicators too. So that's really helped the soybeans. The thing I like the most about the soybeans is the soybean oil testing that major support, bouncing off of it nicely. And now we're getting ready to go into delivery in September futures here as we get to the end of the day.
2: And with September delivery, we also have to consider corn also up here today. Is it simply kind of just along for the ride with wheat and soybeans today?
22: I would say yes. I would also say though, the Paris corn has been able to hit $8 a bushel, brand new high. I'm watching the spread, especially September is noticeably lagging against the December. I want to see that change. I want that September to really kick into gear with the deliveries process.
2: Thank you, Mike. That is Mike Zuzalo of Global Commodity Analytics for your midday market update. 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
7: Twitter is back, sort of, but not really. It's pretty well understood that X, the social media platform now owned and further developed by Elon Musk, was once called Twitter, and from that old version of the platform, we renamed our postings of our simple thoughts as tweets. It helped that it had a little bird icon as its logo. But there's a new thing called Twitter.now, and it's created by a company called Operation Bluebird, headed up by Stephen Coates, one of the old Twitter's former lawyers. Elon Musk and X tried suing them last year, but it appears X gave up their trademarks on the old names. Coates says in a LinkedIn post they're not looking to recreate the old network like Blue Sky tried doing, but is testing out new methods for monitoring and ranking user postings without using concealed algorithms. Oh, and if you want to get in on it, it costs $20 to join the platform tests. With Fox on Tech, I'm Evan Brown, Fox News.
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23: Here's a look at your ag forecast. This is meteorologist Paul Trombley. Some of the active weather and some showers and storms here in the last week or so, it has certainly resulted in some nice uptake in topsoil moisture, particularly across the state of Nebraska. For the first time in quite a few months, over half of the state of Nebraska is seeing adequate amounts of topsoil moisture. And right now, just 43% of Nebraska seeing short or very short topsoil moisture. So that has certainly been some encouraging news and trend that we've seen in the last

0: Topsoil moisture into Kansas. That number has dropped a bit, down to 60% of the state that is short or very short in topsoil moisture. So some improvement, at least modest improvement in areas of Kansas concerning that. But certainly getting into the dry conditions as you get down into much of Oklahoma, Texas, 81%, 86% respectively, the percentage of that area that is in need of topsoil moisture. So as we continue on further through this week, we are going to finish things out today with most of the region staying dry, just looking at some hot conditions. So some of the heat that's been in southern Kansas and Oklahoma is going to be migrating back north across Nebraska this afternoon and then into the weekend, staying hot across the region. This southerly flow is going to be induced by an area of low pressure digging into the northern Rockies, which brings that southerly flow and, as a result, brings the oppressive heat further north across the central plains. I'm weatherology meteorologist Paul Trombley.
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3: Thank you very much there, JD. Let's take a look at ag information here on a Friday, KTIC. The Dan Gillespie Soil Health Fund continues to strengthen Nebraska agriculture through investments in youth engagement, farmer innovation, and hands-on soil health education. Over the past year, the fund has supported projects advancing regenerative agriculture, water infiltration, soil biology, biodiversity, and agriculture education, helping producers, students, communities explore practical solutions to improve soil resilience, water quality, and long-term farming sustainability. The Dan Gillespie Soil Health Fund is excited to enable great organizations to expand their outreach and efforts thanks to the generosity of individual and corporate donors, including the W.K. Kellogg Company and Cargill. The Dan Gillespie Soil Health Fund will increase its maximum grant award to $2,500 for the next two grant cycles. Application deadlines are October 1st of this year and March 1st of next year. The support enables the fund to continue investing in the next generation of soil health leaders while advancing practical producer-focused solutions that strengthen Nebraska agriculture, communities, and natural resources. They look forward to receiving more on-farm, more high school and college, or other soil health organization grant applications. Again, the deadline this year is October 1st. You can get more information through the Nebraska Community Foundation website, nebcomfound.org. The direct link to that is up on my blog. Nebraska Governor Jim Pillen has announced the approved postponement of tax filings and payments for individuals and businesses in parts of Nebraska that were impacted by wildfires and storms starting in March of this year. The five state declared disasters and current list of counties do include the March wildfire declaration. Now, that does include a fire in Saunders County. So Saunders County is a part of that declaration. There's the May severe storms. Thurston County is included in that particular designation. If you'd like to get more information about how this may affect you directly, there is more information at irs.gov. The direct link to that is also up on my blog. Farm Progress Show has announced that U.S. Secretary of Agriculture Brooke Rollins will attend the 2026 Farm Progress Show in Boone, Iowa. She will be on the grounds September 1st. Secretary Rollins will address farmers and ag professionals at 10:30 in the morning in the hospitality tent, lot 625. Her remarks will be open to all Farm Progress Show attendees. Following her speech, the secretary will participate in a tour of the show grounds. Farm Progress Show is September November 1st, 2nd, and 3rd, Boone, Iowa. Of course, you

0: You can get more information about the Farm Progress Show overall at their website, farmprogressshow.com. But again, Ag Secretary Brooke Rollins will be at Farm Progress Show on September 1st. Iowa State University has launched a search for the next endowed dean of the College of Agriculture and Life Sciences and the director of the Iowa Agriculture and Home Economics Experiment Station. Committee members have been announced. Among those who will serve on the search committee, a number of those from Iowa Agriculture: Brian Feldposh, Vice President at Iowa Farm Bureau; Dean Frazier, President of Iowa Pork Producers; Kirk Leeds, the CEO of Iowa Soybean Association; Joe Roberts, President of Iowa Corn; Brian Whaley, the CEO of the Iowa Cattlemen's Association; and Sally Worry, Executive Director of Practical Farmers of Iowa, among those who will be serving on the search committee. If you'd like to get more information about kind of the process and how things will proceed, there is an updated webpage, provost.iastate.edu. The link is up on the blog. And one final news note, as the southern U.S. continues to navigate cases of New World screwworm, the Foundation for Food and Agriculture Research and the University of Notre Dame investing $140,000 in a rapid outcome for ag research grant to evaluate whether an existing drug can be repurposed to kill screwworm larvae. In this particular project, a team of researchers evaluating whether nitisinone, which is a U.S. FDA-approved drug with an established safety profile in humans, if that can effectively kill screwworm-related blowfly larvae. Research breakthroughs over the last 5 years have shown that nitisinone also kills blood-feeding arthropods like mosquitoes, ticks, bed bugs, stable flies, things like that, by blocking a key enzyme that they need to digest blood, which is also found in screwworm. That's Ag Information here at KTIC. Chad Moyer reporting.
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2: A tribute to America's space program. I'm Lisa Brady, Fox News.
3: This is the golden age of America, and this is a big part of it.
2: President Trump at the Johnson Space Center in Houston to honor four astronauts who went farther away from Earth than anyone ever has, around the far side of the moon.
3: Before the end of my term, American astronauts will return to the lunar surface, and we're looking forward to that. We'll do it, and we're then going to the next step. And when we do, they'll plant this very important flag to mark the site of the first permanent American settlement on the moon. They're going to have a settlement.
2: The president also emphasizing that Mars remains part of the goals. He's presenting the Artemis II crew with the Congressional Space Medal of Honor. One of those astronauts is part of Canada's space program. This is the U.S. and Canada remain in a trade dispute that's been escalating with higher tariffs. Just getting word, a judge has ruled against the president, denying a motion to move his New York criminal case, the hush money related case, to federal court. The judge ruling the reasons are not new or legally sufficient to do that. Day two of deliberations continues at the murder trial of a Massachusetts mother.
4: The jury deciding the fate of Lindsay Clancy is made up of 9 women and 3 men, and they deliberated for about 3.5 hours after getting the case on Thursday, after closing arguments and the trial wrapped up. Clancy has pleaded not guilty by reason of insanity and has admitted to killing her 3 children, all under age 6, in 2023 before attempting suicide. Her lawyer says the former labor and delivery nurse was suffering from postpartum psychosis and was over-medicated, while prosecutors say she is criminally responsible for murdering her kids.
2: Fox's Tanya J. Powers. Clancy could face life in prison if convicted of first-degree murder. The jury can also consider lesser charges of second-degree murder and manslaughter, or find her not guilty. 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
9: I'm Connie Green in the KTIC News Center, which is sponsored by TNT Coins in Fremont. After a landmark settlement with Meta, Attorney General Hilgers has a new publication that helps parents keep their children safe online. Parenting in the Digital Age, details can be found on the Nebraska Attorney General's website. Five juveniles ranging in age from 9 to 14 years old now have court dates coming up in Burt County Juvenile Court after a two-day crime spree in Tecama the weekend of August 14th through the 16th, theft, vandalism, and drinking, according to the Tecama Police Department. A new $100 million entertainment and casino development, War Horse South Sioux, broke ground yesterday in South Sioux City. The site is situated south of Highway 20, about a mile west of the Missouri River. Those are the latest stories from the KTIC News Center.
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11: KTIC's Midday Mid-America brought to you by Tri-County Ag. 81 degrees at Classic Country KTIC Norfolk. We are at 80 in West Point. Mostly sunny this afternoon, a high of 85. South wind around 10 to 20, gusting near 25 miles per hour. Then we have a 30% chance of showers and storms well after midnight tonight. Cloudy with a low of 68 and breezy. South wind 10 to 20, gusting to 30. Tomorrow, a cloudy start to our day, and we do have a very slight chance of showers and thunderstorms up until about 7 in the morning. Eventually, we'll be sunny, reaching a high of 92. Breeze out of the southwest at 10 to 20, gusting near 30 miles per hour. Tomorrow night, cloudy, down to 73, south wind 5 to 15, gusting to 20. On Sunday, we have a slight chance of showers and thunderstorms up until the early afternoon, partly sunny with a high of 93, southwest wind 5 to 15, gusting to 20. For Sunday night, a slight chance of rain and storms after midnight, partly cloudy, 71. Then Monday, a slight chance of showers and storms, partly sunny with a high of 88. Monday night, a chance of rain and storms after midnight, cloudy with a low of 67. Tuesday, a slight chance of showers and thunderstorms up until the early afternoon, partly sunny, 88 degrees for our high. Partly cloudy Tuesday night, we'll have a chance of showers and thunderstorms and get to a low of 67. Sunny on Wednesday with a high of 90. Wednesday night, a slight chance for showers and thunderstorms, mostly clear, 68. And Thursday, sunshine with a high of 89. It's 82 at Sioux Falls, Yankton, Vermilion, 78 in Sioux City and Wayne. Classic Country KTIC Norfolk is at 81. It's 80 in Columbus, Tecama, Blair, 79 at Fremont, 82 in both Lincoln and Omaha. Harlan, Iowa at 77. Denison and Atlantic are both at 79 with Audubon and Carroll each at 81. It's 80 in Tecama, and we also are at 80 degrees here at Classic Country KTIC in West Point.
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14: Undersecretary of War Elbridge Colby visited NATO headquarters in Brussels Thursday, where he spoke to the alliance about the U.S. goal for more investment and involvement from NATO's European members concerning defense on that continent. Colby addressed the issue during a joint press appearance with NATO Secretary General Mark Rutte.
15: How we go forward together in a world in which Europe, which is obviously a very wealthy continent, can and is taking primary responsibility for its own conventional defense, obviously the United States remaining committed to NATO.
14: Secretary Rutte spoke about the amount of the investment the European nations are making.
16: $139 billion extra spent on defense by the Canadians and the Europeans compared to the years before, and it is still continuing, and it's still much more to be done.
14: Colby said that in the meantime, the U.S. will continue its review of the military's force posture in Europe, which was ordered by War Secretary Pete Hegseth earlier in the year. Kim Uretsky, Fox News.
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24: 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The grain trade is rallying into the weekend behind wheat futures, which are higher again as traders are working in more war premium. With the exports out of the Black Sea effectively shut down, spring wheat harvest for the U.S. is winding down, and the plains ahead are looking dry into next planting season. The strength in wheat has spilled over into the corn market, and soybeans are higher with high demand and hot, dry weather to finish out pod fill. More flash sales were reported this morning with hefty orders of beans to China and soy meal to Germany and the Netherlands. Cattle futures are lower without any fundamental support this week. We have seen some cash trade in the South finally coming in around $3 lower than last week's average. September corn is up a quarter at 510.5. December up one at 534.5. September soybeans up 17.5 at 1274. November up 17.75 at 1286. September Chicago wheat is up 23.25 at 766. December up 20 at 780.75. September Kansas City wheat up 28.75 at 832.25. December up 24.5 at 846.5. October soybean meal up 910 at 343.50. October bean oil up 245 at 7068. August live cattle are down a nickel at 220.25. October down 82 at 212.10. October feeders down 62 at 317.45. November down 72 at 310.75. October lean hogs up 7 cents at 80.70. December down 7 at 71.12. 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
19: The barns at the State Fair are filling up.
21: And it's here, and I'm ecstatic.
19: It's midday. Time for Top Ag News. I'm Steve White. The Nebraska State Fair is seeing record interest in youth livestock shows. More animals, more exhibitors, and the same focus on 4-H. Fair Board Chairman Boyd Strope says the fair has added vendor space and more shopping options. But livestock remains at the heart of the fair.
22: We are running out of space for livestock, record numbers, added space in the concourse for vendors, more shopping than you'd ever want more than ever before. So I'm looking forward to it.
19: Nebraska 4-H Livestock Superintendent Brandy Schultz says entries are up about 11% this year, including 100 additional beef entries and more than 40 new exhibitors.
21: We're standing here in the beef barn. We had over 100 more entries with over 40 more new exhibitors. Very exciting. It happened that way across the board in all the barns. It's a great thing. I'm so excited to see young people engaging in animal science and livestock projects, and we're just so happy that they're here and they're choosing to come exhibit at the Nebraska State Fair.
19: This weekend also brings tree, weed, and insect identification contests, a culinary challenge, and the 4-H fashion show. Strope says commitment to youth has never wavered, and livestock shows culminate Sunday evening with selection of grand champions.
22: This is the state championship or the Super Bowl.
19: The Rural Radio Network once again putting the spotlight on Nebraska's young livestock exhibitors. The champion interview series will feature 4-H and FFA champions from the final drive in the market division for each livestock species. Exhibitors will talk about their animals, the work behind their championship, and what the moment means to them. This year's series is presented by the UNL Department of Animal Science with its focus on hands-on learning. Stay tuned for more. Monday at the fair, Ag Secretary Brooke Rollins is scheduled to visit. It comes after President Donald Trump signed a proclamation that aims to lower ground beef prices by boosting imports from other countries. The move has sparked industry backlash. Now the American Farm Bureau Federation, Livestock Marketing Association, National Cattlemen's Beef Association, and United States Cattlemen's Association have joined forces. A joint letter from the groups warns if the policy is carried out, it'll devastate domestic cattle markets, discourage herd rebuilding, and ultimately compromise food security. The coalition wrote the announcement has already caused cattle markets to lower sharply and undermines producers at a critical time of year when they are marketing cattle and making herd rebuilding decisions. Catch much more on our Cattle Call podcast. Scams targeting farm families are getting harder to spot, and one bad wire transfer could cost thousands. Alex Makovica has more.
26: In the latest episode of Surviving the Family Farm, Heartland Bank's Shannon Drudick and Corey Schwarzendruber break down some of the biggest red flags, from fake online equipment sales to romance and investment scams.
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26: 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Again, the podcast called Surviving the Family Farm.
19: Thanks for that, Alex. Reporting on location at the Nebraska State Fair opening day in Grand Island, I'm Steve White, and this is the Rural Radio Network.
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2: It is time for the Red Minute, brought to you by Red Star Fertilizer. We're talking with the head of Red Star Fertilizer, Tom Stanton. Tom, you and I talk about the importance of plant health, and, you know, we're in a very stressful time of year for these corn plants. Is there anything from Red Star that can help get this corn through this tough time of year?
4: We've got a product called Novastar, and it's an amino acid peptide product, and 26 looks a lot like 22. Very warm days, very warm nights, and we're dry. And in 22, where we had fungicide, it was 14 bushels an acre better, and where we had fungicide with a pint of Novastar, we were 30 bushels better. So the plants produce oxygen, and when the plant can't get rid of all that oxygen, it becomes reactive oxygen, and that reactive oxygen actually helps increase ethylene production, which tells that plant, I need to speed up towards its ultimate death. So the pint of Novastar, because of the amino acids, because of the peptides, it helps that plant relax, it helps it to respire more, get rid of all that oxygen, and kind of holds off ethylene production. Reach out to your Red Star sales guy, sales gal, and ask about Novastar. Take a look at that data, because right now, if you can put that on, it's just going to help your crop to really get through this heat and drought stress that we're in.
2: Again, we're visiting with the head of Red Star Fertilizer, Tom Stanton. If you'd like to get more information on this, do call the office, 844-502-9368. 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
11: Classic Country, KTIC, Midday in Mid-America, 81 degrees at Norfolk, 80 in West Point. 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
2: 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It is time for our weekly weather conversation. We bring in Paul Trombley from Weatherology. Paul, thanks for joining us here today. And, you know, some had thought, well, shoot, maybe fall was going to get underway a little early this year. But by the looks of the forecast, maybe that's not the case. Kind of take us through, first of all, what's going on in the atmosphere here these days?
6: Yeah, you know, it's definitely been a nice little fall prequel, if you will, that we've been in here this last period. But yeah, the heat and the humidity has been kind of shunted off to our south, more into Kansas, Oklahoma, Missouri, Arkansas. That's where it's been just continued at mid-90s to 100-degree temps there. But yeah, that's pattern's going to shift now. The jet stream's going to start to shift out of a northwesterly flow regime to kind of a ridge building over us, and that's going to lift that heat and humidity up over us here across Nebraska. So seeing that certainly taking a foothold here for us as we finish out the month of August and head into early September, at least the first several days of September, maybe indications pointing at some 90s type days, high humidity each day, and that certainly settles in this weekend. And so our little respite, our little period of comfort, pretty much ending here as we continue on with these temps climbing up on a mid-90s to upper 90s across the state of Nebraska as we get into Saturday, Sunday afternoon. And that looks like more 90-degree temps are sitting around it into next week. A cold front still looks to possibly bring some maybe like short relief here, maybe midweek next week for northern Nebraska. But the cold front's not going to get a lot of momentum south. So I think that warm, humid air mass is still going to be around pretty much all of next week and in that first full week of September. The good news is that, you know, we've had this later part of August stay kind of on the wet side here for us and across the state of Nebraska. Really kind of noted that when I was looking at the top soil moisture for the state. As of the beginning of this week, that number, over half the state, adequate top soil moisture, and that was quite an improvement from if you look at that number back a month or two ago. So that really has unfolded and helped us ease the drought conditions. Now things have eased up to a more moderate drought or a little bit of the state getting out of drought in the eastern half of the state of Nebraska. So that's been some good news. drought easing in western Nebraska as well. So that has definitely been a good thing that has been going on here this month of August. The heat and the humidity certainly going to be factoring back in. As far as our rain opportunities here in the forecast here, we are going to see a trough of low pressure kind of coming out of Montana, Wyoming today and into the weekend. It builds across the Dakotas. That system does bring a few shower storm chances more towards the South Dakota, Nebraska border and then northward. And then into Iowa, probably more of the chances, higher chances for showers and storms as we continue through the weekend, Saturday, and then into Sunday. So more northern plains with those and chances for storms. That system still could drop that cold front south into the northern part of Nebraska by Monday, in Tuesday. So maybe a couple shower storm chances generated by that front kind of sitting over the area into early next week. We kind of get our fill of late summer heat and humidity that ramps up this weekend and sticks around next week. Maybe a little bit of relief for northern Nebraska, depending on how far that cold front gets as we get into early next week.
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11: 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We're at 81 degrees of both Classic Country, KTIC, West Point, and Norfolk.
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13: I'm Joel Janacek. There's high school football on 107.9 The Bull tonight. West Point Beamer is hosting Bishop Newman for the season opener. Bishop Newman head coach Joe Pavlik.
14: I love playing teams that are well-coached, and West Point Beamer last year was as well-coached as anybody. And so we're really, really excited to play them. They did the best of just about anybody last year, other than maybe UTAN, adjusting to every single thing we did, making quick adjustments. I have a whole ton of respect for Coach Tremaine, and that's one of the reasons we threw him on the schedule or asked to throw him on the schedule because, you know, you only get better against teams that are well-coached and play hard.
13: Cadets coach Dalton Tremaine.
15: I think they're going to be a very similar team. I know their quarterback's very athletic stud. Their running back's a dude as well. I think they might be a little bit more athletic and fast in that capacity. Look at the roster. I don't know if they're going to be as big up front. But like I said, Coach Joe's a great coach. That's a great program. I know they're going to be just as physical. So in terms of matchup, you're always going to have your advantages, disadvantages. But in terms of running in the triple option like we're going to see against them, you got to just play good, sound, disciplined football. And if we can do that, I'll trust our playmakers against any playmakers.
13: Pre-game begins at 6:30 with kickoff at 7 o'clock on the Bull. There's also high school football on Classic Country KTIC tonight. Tyson Agler has the call for Garnito Central Catholic at Randolph. Blue Jays head coach Matt Schlabitz.
16: I think Randolph is going to be a much improved team. I think they're going to be tough. They play football the way it's supposed to be played. They're going to line up at you and they're going to run it right at you. A lot of eye formation. They do a lot of the things we do. And so I have a lot of respect for their coach. You can tell that they are well coached. You could also just tell that they were just a little bit young last year. So I'm sure they've gained some pounds. They've had some birthdays that they needed to have. And I expect a very tough, physical football game. I'm excited about it. I love starting the season with a team like this.
13: Pre-game for that broadcast begins at 6:40 with kickoff at 7 p.m. Also tonight in high school football, Lee is at Palmer. Loganview goes to Norfolk Catholic. Wisner-Pilger hosts Lutheran High Northeast. North Bend Central is at Omaha Brownell Talbot. Oakland Craig goes to Omaha Christian. Bancroft Rosalie hosts Omaha Nation. Scribner-Snyder is at Riverside. Takema Herman goes to Ponca. And Lions Decatur Northeast is hosting Windside. The Creighton volleyball team opens up the season tonight with a neutral site match against ninth-ranked Purdue at the Sanford Pentagon in Sioux Falls. The Blue Jays win 28-6 and reached the Elite Eight last year. First serve tonight is 6 o'clock. UNO volleyball opens up the season at the Washington State Tournament tonight. The Mavericks went 10-16 a season ago. First serve is 8 p.m. in Pullman. The Bellevue University volleyball team hosts Xavier in the Bruin Classic tonight. The Bruins come in at 2-1 on the season. Game time is 7 p.m. at the BU Fieldhouse. I'm Joel Janacek. 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
20: Did you know that in the 1980s, bacon almost disappeared from American life? What? 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For nearly a decade, bacon was something your grandparents ate, not something cool or modern. Then in 1992, the fast food chain took a risk. Hardee's put bacon on a burger and called it the Frisco Burger. It became a massive hit. Within months, every other fast food chain in America scrambled to add bacon to their menus. Like McDonald's, Burger King, Wendy's, all of a sudden bacon wasn't just breakfast anymore, it was everywhere. It was bacon bliss across America. One menu decision changed an entire industry. See what a little risk with a little bacon on top did? Heck, I'm getting hungry just reading this. So be listening on Mondays for your chance to win a $10 More Meat Monday gift certificate. 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
24: I'm Connie Green in the KTIC News Center, which is sponsored by TNT Coins in Fremont. Trusted experts buying coins, silver, jewelry, and collectibles. More discussion on handling nuisance properties within the city limits of West Point. That's going to be at the West Point City Council meeting this coming Tuesday, September 1st. That meeting starts at 5:30 at 444 South Main Street. Also expected, a public hearing on the 1- and 6-year street plans at the beginning of that meeting. The purpose of creating a 1- and 6-year plan is to ensure orderly development of streets, which is a requirement for state funds. On Thursday, following a landmark settlement with Meta, Attorney General Hilgers is launching a new publication to help parents keep their children safe online. Parenting in the Digital Age is a comprehensive guide for parents covering topics like screen time, social media use, grooming, cyberbullying, and more. The guide also includes tools to help parents find hidden apps and photos on their child's phone. Nebraskans can pick up a free copy of Parenting in the Digital Age at the Nebraska Attorney General's booth at the State Fair in Grand Island. The guide is also available online. Anyone who would like to request a free printed copy can do so by contacting the Consumer Affairs Response Team at 402-471-2785. That's 402-471-2785. After certification by Nebraska's Secretary of State earlier this week, the Cornhusker State now has 6 registered political parties. The America First Party and the Nebraska Working People's Party were certified this week. This is in addition to the already existing Democratic, Republican, Libertarian, and Marijuana Now parties. More information on voter registration, campaigning, and other election information can be found online at sos.nebraska.gov. A new $100 million entertainment and casino development, Warhorse South Sioux, broke ground yesterday in South Sioux City. The development will be located across from the Warhorse Gaming Horse Racing Track on G Street. The site is situated south of Highway 20, about a mile west of the Missouri River. It's Friday night. Are you spending the evening with your cat? The company Mood.com surveyed 184.2 million adults aged 18 and over and found that the loneliest region of the United States is in the South, with an average of 42% of the people saying they are lonely. Nebraska ranks 37th out of 39 states, with 29.7% of the respondees saying they are lonely, compared to the national figure of 34.9%. Where are the most lonely people in the Cornhusker State? Dakota County with 33.3%. Also among the loneliest counties of Nebraska, Colfax, Cumming, and Burke counties. The least lonely Nebraska counties are Douglas, Saunders, Cass, and Washington counties. The most lonely people in the nation are found in Holmes County, Mississippi. More on that organization that conducted the survey can be found online at mood.com. Those are the latest stories from the KTIC News Center.
0: Fox News, I'm Tom Graham. Federal Reserve Chairman Kevin Warsh says inflation is too high.
4: Price stability is not self-executing, nor is inflation necessarily mean reverting. It's the Fed's job to deliver stable prices. No excuses.
0: Well, speaking at the Fed's annual symposium in Jackson Hole, Wyoming, the inflation rate in July was at 3.4%, far higher than the Fed's 2% target. Florida refusing to take Meta's money. Several states sued the social media giant, and a $17 billion settlement was reached.
19: We're not going to roll over when it comes to protecting our kids. This was not a good deal for the states.
0: Florida Attorney General James Untmyer says Meta needs to pay more, accusing the parent company of Facebook and Instagram of addicting children to its product. 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
11: Great to have you along for KTIC's Midday in Mid-America. Highs today are expected to be in the mid-80s throughout our listening area with increasing winds from the south. A chance for thunderstorms returns tonight into early tomorrow, mainly across northeast Nebraska and western Iowa. And then hot this weekend, highs will be anywhere from the low to upper 90s. The heat index, the feels like, will be around 100 both tomorrow and Sunday. Today, mostly sunny with a high of 85, south wind 10 to 15 gusting near 25. Tonight, clouds increase, a 30% chance of showers and thunderstorms, a low of 68 and breeze out of the south 10 to 20 gusting to 30 miles per hour. Early tomorrow morning, we have a very slight chance of showers and thunderstorms before about 7. After a cloudy start, eventually we'll be sunny and get to a high of 92. Breeze out of the southwest, 10 to 20, gusting around 30 miles per hour. Tomorrow night, cloudy with a low of 73, south wind 5 to 15, gusting to 20. Then Sunday, we have a slight chance of showers and thunderstorms up until the early afternoon. Partly sunny with a high of 93 and a southwest wind at 5 to 15, gusting to 20. A slight chance of showers and thunderstorms after midnight Sunday night, partly cloudy, 71. Then partly sunny on Monday with a slight chance of showers and thunderstorms much of the day, a high of 88, and a northwest wind at 5 to 10. Monday night, we'll have a chance of rain and storms after midnight, cloudy, 67 degrees. Tuesday, a slight chance of showers and storms up until midday, partly sunny with a high of 88. Tuesday night, a chance of showers and thunderstorms, partly cloudy, 67. We'll be sunny on Wednesday and reach a high of 90. A slight chance of showers and thunderstorms that night, mostly clear, 68. And sunshine next Thursday with a high of 89. It is 82 at Sioux Falls and Yankton, 78 Sioux City, Wayne 79, Classic Country, KTIC, Norfolk 81. It's 80 in Columbus, Fremont, Takema, Blair, 82 in Lincoln and Omaha, Council Bluffs, Atlantic, Audubon, Carroll, and Denison, Iowa are all at 81 with Harlan at 79. We are at 80 here at Classic Country KTIC in West Point. 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
6: Good afternoon. 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September corn is down a half at 509 3/4. December up a half at 534. September soybeans up 14 1/2 at 1271. November up 16 at 1284. September Chicago wheat up 15 at 757 3/4. December down 16, up 16 3/4 at 777 1/2. September Kansas City wheat is up 19 1/2 at 823. December up 18 3/4 at 840 3/4. August live cattle are down 120 at 219.10. October down 47 at 212.45. October feeders up 17 at 318.25. November up 12 at 311.60. October lean hogs are up 70 cents at 81.32 here on the Rural Radio Network.
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22: Welcome back for a look at your cash livestock trade. The cash cattle market is finally seeing some southern trade develop at 222 LAV, which is $3 lower than the previous week's weighted average. Bids are also on the table in Nebraska at 218 LAV and 345 dressed. At this point, the bulk of this week's trade is likely done. Box beef prices are mixed. Choice down 497 at 376.39. Select up 281 at 362 with a movement of 81 loads. And hog prices on the Morning Hog Report averaged 89.65 on 2,112 head with a 5-day rolling average of 90.63. Pork cutouts totaled 160 loads and cutout values are up $1.36 at 95.16. That's a look at your cash livestock trade here on the Rural Radio Network.

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4: 2 acres. 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
5: So we're Freed Produce Farms. We're here in Holdridge, and I grow all sorts of produce here. So in the summertime, we'll come up, we'll have sweet corn, we'll have tomatoes, peppers, cucumbers, green beans. In the fall, then we'll have pumpkins and squash and ornamental corn. So a whole variety of things.
4: Some of that production happens in the Holdridge city limits. The rest is grown at her parents' farm north of Loomis. And while the finished product may look simple sitting at a farm stand, getting it there is anything but easy.
5: I'm doing a lot of seed starting, doing transplanting. I'm weeding. Weeding season's coming. I think that's my least favorite part. And then we'll go into harvest and sales. I mean, it's the whole from the beginning to the end, and then there's lots of other odds and ends in here too. We've got, you could just hear one, chickens and ducks, and so I've got eggs, and we've done jams and jellies, and I do houseplants, and yeah.
4: For Freed, the work also draws on something not immediately obvious when you look at a vegetable field, entomology. She has a background in the study of insects and a master's degree focused on plant-insect interactions.
5: So plant insect interactions is you have your plant, if you're talking about a crop or even or a flower ornamental, and then there are lots of different insects that will interact with that plant, be it your good bugs, your biologicals, your neutral bugs that just kind of come hang out, that's a nice shady spot to spend the afternoon, or what we would call our bad bugs, which is what a lot of people think of as insects. So a bad bug, like an aphid, for instance, when you're looking at plant insect interactions, you're looking at how does that aphid impact that plant? What does it take away from it? And how much damage can it do before you need to have an intervention?
4: That last part is key. She says the goal isn't necessarily to eliminate every insect. It's figuring out when a problem has reached the point where something needs to be done. And Freed builds some of that balance into the way she plants her crops.
5: I do a lot of intercropping, be that with, we've got the vegetable crops, but then I also grow a lot of flowers. That brings in the good pollinators and try to have a balance.
4: But the balance doesn't mean pests never show up. Freed says cucumber beetles, for example, have been a challenge. And when intervention is necessary, she tries to start with the least aggressive option.
5: I would have to lump myself in conventional, but I'm really focused on sustainable, and we're only going to use as harsh of a chemical that we need to. We're going to start with the safest, cleanest organic option, and then if that doesn't work, we'll just keep going till we get something that works.
4: Water is another piece of the puzzle. Freed uses drip irrigation to deliver water directly to her crops while keeping an eye on everything else that needs attention. And because she's essentially running a 2-acre operation with a small amount of help, every day becomes a matter of deciding what needs attention first.
5: It's chaotic. It's chaotic. It is just trying to be as efficient as possible in each thing. And I'm going to say it's a lot of triage. So, you know, what do we need to plant today? Or can that one wait for tomorrow? And if we wait for tomorrow, what are the consequences? Is that plant not going to make it through the night because it wilted?
4: Because in specialty crops, waiting can have consequences.

0: A plant needs water, a crop needs to be harvested, and weeds don't exactly respect the calendar. Growing the crop, though, is only half the job. Then Fried has to find somebody to buy it.
1: So marketing is a challenge because I'm kind of a one-woman operation with a little bit of help. Some of the first years that we started, I literally just stuck a sign on the highway that pointed to my house.
0: Since then, she's built that customer base through social media, word of mouth, local food listings, and simply showing up year after year.
1: Just the snowball of being here and being consistent and getting a little bit bigger and people hearing about a good product and knowing how it works and continuing to show up. That's kind of been the biggest thing that's worked.
0: For Jenny Fried and Fried Produce Farms, the point of growing specialty crops in Holdridge isn't simply putting another vegetable on the market. It's keeping at least some of that food production close to the people who eat it.
1: This is a local operation, and I really appreciate anybody's support coming out here. I think this is good for the community. The more local you can get your food, and we're producing a fresh product, and it didn't come from 100, 200, 1,000 miles away, and we're trying to grow responsibly here. Yeah.
0: 2 acres, a whole lot of moving parts, and a specialty crop operation built around the idea that good production starts with understanding the entire ecosystem.
2: You can follow along with Jenny Fried and Fried Produce Farms by following them on social media. And we will continue highlighting specialty crop producers across the state. I'm Alex Makovica.
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4: We're a mile north of Beamer here, and looks like we got about 90 hundreds.
5: The left lane going south on Highway 9 out of Pender is blocked.
6: We had some weather move through, and start time is going to be delayed about a half hour.
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12: With football season getting underway, here's something you may have never wondered. Why is a football field exactly 100 yards long? It wasn't always. The answer goes back nearly 150 years. Early football, borrowed from rugby, was played on fields that varied from school to school. But in 1881, Yale's Walter Camp, an influential coach and football rules pioneer, helped standardize the field at 110 yards with no end zones. Then in 1912, officials shortened the playing field to 100 yards and added 10-yard end zones, creating the familiar layout still used today. Hash marks arrived in 1933, and in 1974, the NFL moved the goalpost to the back of the end zone. Camp also introduced the line of scrimmage, the snap from center, and the system of downs, helping transform rugby into the game millions of Americans love today. Matt Murphy, Fox News.
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0: and topsoil moisture, particularly across the state of Nebraska. For the first time in quite a few months, over half of the state of Nebraska is seeing adequate amounts of topsoil moisture. And right now, just 43% of Nebraska seeing short or very short topsoil moisture. So that has certainly been some encouraging news and trend that we've seen in the last several weeks, as we've seen some of these cold fronts kind of stalling out over Nebraska, serving as some focus for some of those shower and storm opportunities. There has also been some uptake in topsoil moisture into Kansas. That number has dropped a bit, down to 60% of the state that is short or very short in topsoil moisture. So some improvement, at least modest improvement in areas of Kansas concerning that. But certainly getting into the dry conditions as you get down into much of Oklahoma, Texas, 81%, 86% respectively, the percentage of that area that is in need of topsoil moisture. So as we continue on further through this week, we are going to finish things out today with most of the region staying dry, just looking at some hot conditions. So some of the heat that's been in southern Kansas and Oklahoma is going to be migrating back north across Nebraska this afternoon and then into the weekend, staying hot across the region. This southerly flow is going to be induced by an area of low pressure digging into the northern Rockies, which brings that southerly flow and, as a result, brings the oppressive heat further north across the central plains. I'm weatherology meteorologist Paul Trombley.
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3: 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An NC Plus Field Day is going to be held in rural Dodge, just north of Dodge. Paul Marish is hosting that field day this Friday, August 28th, 6 p.m. You can see the latest Enlist and Dicamaflex soybeans, VT Double Pro, VT 4 Pro, Enlist, Tricepta, SmartStax Pro. The field location is 4 miles north of Dodge or 4 miles south of Highway 32 on the blacktop. There is a meal and refreshments. Do not need to RSVP. But if you do have questions, call Paul at 380-4396. It's 402-380-4396. The Nebraska Beef Passport Program continues through the end of September. If you've got that passport downloaded either on your electronic device or in paper, still some time to get some more of those punches on your passport through the end of summer. If you get enough stamps, if you will, you'll be eligible for some prizes. The promotion goes through the end of September. GoodLifeGreatStakes.org, GoodLifeGreatStakes.org. 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There is one more in our area coming up in Omaha, September 1st, 1 p.m. It's at the Extension office, Douglas Sarpy County. Again, 1 to 4. They'll go over the most recent cash rental rate data, land values, practices on ag leases, other land management considerations as well. If you want to register, call 402-444-7804. 402-444-7804. A reminder from your local USDA and Farm Service Agency office, the deadline to update your base acres enrolled in ARC and PLC, the deadline is August 31st. There is still time. You can make those changes. You just have to contact your local FSA office and get the information to them. 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

0: August 31st. The Center for Rural Affairs is hosting a conservation field day. It's coming up on Wednesday, September 2nd. It'll be near Windside, Nebraska at the Scott Heinemann Farm, 10 till noon that day. And they'll go over how Heinemann is utilizing no-till cover crops, rotational grazing to control erosion, build soil health, reducing input costs. If you want to get more information, CFRA.org, CFRA.org. Saunders County Livestock and Ag Association annual outlook meeting is coming up on Tuesday, September 8th. It'll be at the 4-H building, Saunders County Fairgrounds at Wahoo. Social at 6:30, meal at 7, business meeting to the follow. And the folks from Nebraska Soybean Board will be there to provide an update. Also, Jeff Peterson with Heartland Farm Partners will give an update on grain and livestock markets. So Saunders County Livestock and Ag Association annual outlook meeting is September 8th, 6:30 p.m. at the 4-H building, Saunders County Fairgrounds at Wahoo. Center for Ag Profitability at UNL is hosting a webinar coming up on September 10th, 12 noon. The topic, From Conventional to Organic, Managing Leases and Records, talking not only about the transition agronomically, but more so about how that can affect farmland leases, responsibilities between landowners and tenants, record-keeping requirements, things of that nature. 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More details, get registered at cap.unl.edu, cap.unl.edu. 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
2: The jury is still out on Lisa Brady. Fox News on the first full day of deliberations at the murder trial of Lindsay Clancy, the Massachusetts woman charged with killing her three young children.
3: Both sides concede Clancy was suffering from severe mental illness. The central question for this jury is whether she understood the killings were wrong and could control her actions. Now, if the jury decides Clancy is criminally responsible, they must choose between first-degree murder, second-degree, or manslaughter for each child.
2: Fox's Brian Yenis outside the courthouse in Plymouth. President Trump loses his latest effort to move a New York criminal case into federal court. His lawyers trying again after a U.S. Supreme Court ruling on presidential immunity. The then former president was convicted in 2024 of falsifying business records over payments to Stormy Daniels. The defense has been trying to get the conviction overturned ever since. In today's ruling, a federal judge finds the reasons for renewing the effort to move the case to federal court were neither new nor legally sufficient. The president just awarding the Congressional Space Medal of Honor to the Artemis II crew after their record flight around the dark side of the moon.
4: Four intrepid space heroes whose sense of daring and adventure led them further from Earth than anyone has ever traveled before. Incredible.
2: Paying tribute at the Johnson Space Center in Houston and renewing a pledge to return to the moon before the end of his second term.
4: So to every astronaut here today, I want to make this promise to you. Our nation will conquer, and we will conquer indeed, this vast frontier that we have before us.
2: The president also signing an executive order to begin creating a new military space academy to help train service members, engineers, and civilian operators for U.S. Space Force and the growing commercial space industry. 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
1: I'm Connie Green in the KTIC News Center, which is sponsored by TNT Coins in Fremont. After a landmark settlement with Meta, Attorney General Hilgers has a new publication that helps parents keep their children safe online. Parenting in the Digital Age, details can be found on the Nebraska Attorney General's website. Five juveniles ranging in age from 9 to 14 years old now have court dates coming up in Burt County Juvenile Court after a two-day crime spree in Tecama the weekend of August 14th through the 16th, theft, vandalism, and drinking, according to the Tecama Police Department. A new $100 million entertainment and casino development, Warhorse South Sioux, broke ground yesterday in South Sioux City. The site is situated south of Highway 20, about a mile west of the Missouri River. Those are the latest stories from the KTIC News Center.
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4: 6 minutes after 1 o'clock. Good afternoon. I'm J.D. 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We are at 84 at Classic Country KTIC, Norfolk 81 in West Point, on our way to a mostly sunny high of 85. South breeze this afternoon at about 5 to 15, gusting near 25. Tonight, a 30% chance of showers and thunderstorms after midnight, well after midnight. Cloudy with a low of 68, and the breeze out of the south 10 to 20, gusting to 30. A very slight chance of showers and thunderstorms early tomorrow morning after a mostly cloudy day. We're going to be sunny and hot. In fact, regardless of what the actual temps are tomorrow that are going to be in the low to even upper 90s, the feels-like temps for many of us are going to be around 100 degrees tomorrow and Sunday. 92 will be our actual high. Breeze out of the southwest, 10 to 20, gusting to 30. Cloudy tomorrow night with a low of 73 and a south wind, 5 to 15, gusting to 20. On Sunday, we have a slight chance of showers and thunderstorms up until the early afternoon, partly sunny with a high of 93, and our breeze will be out of the southwest at 5 to 15, gusting to 20. A slight chance of showers and thunderstorms after midnight Sunday night, partly cloudy, 71 degrees, south wind 5 to 10, then partly sunny on Monday with a slight chance of rain and storms and a high of 88, northwest wind at 5 to 10. Monday night, a chance of showers and thunderstorms after midnight, cloudy, 67, and Tuesday, we'll have a slight chance of showers and thunderstorms up until midday, partly sunny with a high of 88. A chance of rain and storms Tuesday night, partly cloudy, 67. Wednesday, sunshine with a high of 90. Wednesday night, a slight chance of rain and storms, clear, 68. And Thursday, we'll have sunshine and get to a high of 89. It is 82 in Sioux Falls, 84 in Yankton and Vermilion, 80 at Sioux City and Wayne, Classic Country KTIC Norfolk 84. It's 81 in Columbus, Fremont, Tecama, Blair, 83 in Lincoln, Omaha, 82. Council Bluffs, Atlantic, Audubon, Carroll, and Denison, Iowa are all at 81. It's 79 in Harlan, and we are at 81 degrees here at Classic Country KTIC in West Point.
5: This is House Call for Health. A woman in Tennessee has been left paralyzed from the chest down, and her family claims this stems from a drug mix-up at a hospital in Nashville. The family of 72-year-old

0: Glenda Dorton says she went to Ascension St. Thomas Hospital for a routine knee replacement surgery and that she was given potassium chloride instead of the anesthetic intended for an epidural procedure. Her family says that mistake led to the paralysis. The hospital says there was a medication error that happened in its pharmacy and that three other patients were also impacted. Dorton's family says they don't blame the doctors, the anesthesiologist, or the immediate care team for the mix-up. Unrelated to the case, the National Institutes of Health says potassium chloride is a medication used in the management and treatment of hypokalemia, which is when you don't have enough potassium in your blood. For more health news, go to foxnewshealth.com. 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I'm Lisa Brady, Fox News.
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3: 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Grains will end the day higher with the exception of the nearby corn, which has come under a little profit-taking pressure ahead of the weekend. Wheat futures are leading the rally, though. We have backed off the daily highs about 12 cents. But still about 17 to 22 cents higher here right now. The trade is working in geopolitical risk premiums here as the reality sets in that the exports out of Russia and Ukraine are essentially none and the backup will continue for quite some time. Soybeans are higher as well with sharp gains in the product markets with strong demand this week and hot, dry weather through the rest of pod fill season expected. September corn is up a half at 510 and three quarters. December up 1 3/4 at 535 and a quarter. September soybeans are up 18 and a half at 1275. November up 19 and three quarters at 1287 and three quarters. September Chicago wheat up 18 at 760 and three quarters. December up 21 and a quarter at 782. September Kansas City wheat up 21 and a half at 825. December up 21 and a half at 843 and a half. October soybean meal is up 8 at 342.40. October bean oil up 234 at 70.57. August live cattle are down 105 at 219.25. October down 120 at 211.72. October feeders down 155 at 316.52. November down 155 at 309.92. October lean hogs up $1.27 at 81.90. That's a look at your markets. 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
4: 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Ricketts knows D.C. is paid to play. Since going to D.C., Ricketts has increased his net worth almost 30%. He voted to lower his own taxes and made a killing dumping shares before a looming government shutdown. Meanwhile, he's opposed every serious attempt to ban congressional stock trading. Nebraskans can't afford lawmakers enriching themselves while our costs go through the roof. Tell Senator Ricketts to support the Ban Congressional Stock Trading Act now. 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
3: Welcome back to the Rural Radio Network. It's time now for a look at your closing livestock markets with David Erickson of Ag Optimists in Akron, Iowa. And David, we're going to round out a week here to the downside once again. Tell me what you made of today's trade.
6: Yeah, Lacey, you know, it's been quite a week in the livestock markets, and the futures market has definitely reflected that. October live cattle, which is the most active contract, set back just over $6 on the week. September feeder cattle, which is the leader now that August went off the board, lost more than $8 on the week. And the leader in the clubhouse, I guess, is the October lean hogs, which tacked on 35 pennies for the week. The ranges were not for the faint of heart. October live cattle traded in about a $10 range, while September feeder cattle traded in nearly a $16 range. October lean hogs were a little more on the milder side, not quite trading in a $2 range. Earlier in the week when the market was down quite a bit, cash traded, especially in the north, at 218, but there has been some increased bids as the Packers are starting to kill a few more head, and we're seeing that on the kill side of things. As of yesterday afternoon, our kill was at 415,000, and I think we'll end up probably around that 550,000, or just shy of it, between this afternoon, and I think quite a few plants are adding in the Saturday kill. The interesting thing is how much they're going to push that, because they are giving up a little ground on the boxes side of things. So far this week, we got choice meat down $4.33 and, select meat down $2.13. The South really hasn't traded a whole lot. There is some bids, as high as 223 that I've heard of, but not a lot of trade there though thus far. So that'll be a Friday afternoon deal.
3: Well, thank you, David. That again is Dave Erickson of Ag Optimist joining us here on the Rural Radio Network.
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9: 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And Buddy Cannon, my producer, he kept Double Wide, and he let the other song go away and let somebody else cut it. And like I said, man, I wanted that song so bad after it came out on radio and I heard it. And 2 years later, going down the road, I told my wife, it came on the radio. I said, well, we should have got that song. She said, you did. I said, what do you mean? She said, well, that song was on the CD they pitched you with Queen of My Double Wide Trailer, and Buddy let it go. And it was John Deere Green.
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12: 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Here on the Rural Radio Network, I'm Carla Whittington. Nebraska producers are headed towards harvest after a growing season that has brought both extremes, a dry start followed by a much wetter August. For Ryan Hanasek of Caro, the change has been dramatic.
13: Starting out this year, man, we were dry as all get out in April and May. Man, it was dry. We couldn't get nothing emerged. We had emergence issues across a lot of crops. We all know June was kind of hit and miss with rain. And then I like to jokingly say since the end of July, it's been like the Amazon rainforest. It's just been rain, rain, rain, which has been a blessing to shut the wells off instead of buying more high-priced fuel right now. Interesting year for the hay crop. Our hay yields are actually really well this year, which is surprising with how dry it was in June and July, but really happy with the hay crop we have this year, but been tough trying to find a window to get it down and back up.
12: Ryan says that the soybeans are currently a shining light, while the dryland corn has struggled.
13: really, I think the shining star on our farm right now are the soybeans. Soybeans look really nice. Disease pressure has stayed down so far for us, knock on wood. So I think we're going to have a nice soybean crop this year.
12: In western Nebraska, Austin Kniss of Scotts Bluff County says rainfall has also helped, although some dry land corn needed moisture sooner.
14: We've been picking up some rains over the last 10 days, 2 weeks, I guess. Had some pretty nice showers. There's been a few pockets of hail, but nothing too terrible, I suppose. For a lot of the dry land corn, I guess, it was kind of too little too late, but I mean, the irrigated corn, it sure helps us out not having those pumping costs for maybe a few days.
12: Austin mentioned that the moisture is also helping forage crops finish out after some irrigated supplies were shut off.
14: The ditch companies have already shut our water off, so if you don't have access to any sort of well water, you're kind of done irrigating for the year. So the rain sure helps kind of finish those crops out, so that way we can get a decent forage crop for these cattle guys.
12: In the Elgin area, John Mize says that the August moisture could be especially important for soybeans, but the storms have also brought some wind damage.
15: It was dry in July there, pretty dry, but these August rains are really going to come and help make a soybean yield. So I think these rains are perfect for soybeans.
12: Jonathan also is seeing tar spot in corn, although he says it is late enough in the season that treatment isn't likely. Turning towards Custer County at Adams Landing Cattle, Lynn French said that the silage crop is looking good overall, but the dryland acres have struggled.
16: The silage is actually looking pretty good. Couple caveats here. The dry land has really struggled, and so we hit drought early on in a way that pretty much took all of the energy out of the dry land crop. So we are pulling dry land crop in right now and have been for the last couple weeks.
12: Lynn says that the irrigated silage harvest will likely be delayed into September.
16: We're probably the following week, early of part of the second week here of September. Just the GDUs and the growing units we've got here in the late end of this season have kind of stretched this out. So,
12: and when chopping begins, it's a major operation at Adams Landing Cattle.
16: There's probably 45 people involved with this harvest. And at the peak of harvest, we're bringing 20,000 ton in a day. So there's a lot of equipment, there's a lot of people. It's a choreographed process that has to flow well.
12: From western to central Nebraska, producers are hoping the recent moisture helps crops finish strong as harvest approaches. And that is this week's episode of Fridays in the Field, brought to you by FNBO, the Great Big Small Bank, here on the Rural Radio Network.
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7: 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And here on Classic Country KTIC, GACC at Randolph, also with a 7 o'clock kickoff. 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
3: Western weather is truly a wonder. This is The Good Life. I'm Lacey Shippey. The drive home from the grocery store last evening was covered by overcast skies from what seemed like a line of rain moving in. Out one window, they were gray and wispy like a light sheet thrown across the sky, just heavy enough to block the sunshine, but not enough to carry any substantial moisture. Out the other side, though, they were full and heavy and heaped to the sky. The bottoms were lumpy, like bubble wrap, and looked almost unreal. "It's going to rain, Mom," my 5-year-old announced from the back, and it certainly looked like something was going to come from it. So we got home and unloaded our groceries, took care of the animals outside, and sat down for supper while the clouds moved on past. The wind picked up a bit, but there was never a drop of rain. It stirred up just enough to cool down the evening. After supper, it was the usual marathon of kids through the bathroom for showers, brushing teeth, combing hair, and finally, they were all four tucked into their beds, happy and tired. I slowly walked down the hallway in the quiet and into the living room. To the north, out the patio door, the setting sun was shining a brilliant orange across the pasture as it seemed to push the clouds out of the way just in time to put on a show. Out the south windows, the sky was black, but the sun still shred through and lit up the horizon below it. It shined off the ashy white trunks of some dying cottonwood trees and displayed the leaves on the living ones in a brilliant shade of emerald green. The rusty orange from the dry brome grass was blowing in the wind, and all of this with a backdrop of darkness. I sat down on the front step outside to watch the southern storm, which, according to my radar, was a good 30 miles away. But the lightning flashed, and I could hear the rumbling thunder as it made its way up and across the prairie. Eventually, it moved on and left behind a fading sunset that held on as long as it could before another sheet of clouds moved in. It was a short show, easily missed if you weren't paying attention, and we were left with no moisture out of the system moving along to the south of us, but it was a spectacular view and an image of the way the weather moves across us like we're not even here. It's going to do what it wants, regardless, and doesn't care if you're watching it to see how beautiful or destructive it is. We watch weather apps and radar maps, but sometimes it's best to look up. I'm Lacey Shippey with The Good Life. 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
7: 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The S&P down 22.25, 7,708.74. NASDAQ down 140.78, 26,400.57. 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
21: I'm your host, Brody Benson, as we bring you all the information pertaining to Nebraska Rodeo and Nebraska Western sporting events. Your results from the Lexington High School Rodeo this past weekend. Your winners from Saturday are as followed. In the saddle bronc riding, Stetson Sweeley with a score of 62. In the goat tying, Charlie Hoyer with a time of 7.97. In the breakaway roping, Charlie Hoyer with a time of 2.06. In the team roping, Jacob Wilson and Colby Holm with a time of 9.62. In the tie down roping, Burr Underwood with a time of 10.53. In the bull riding, Stetson Sweeley with a score of 73. In the bareback riding, Kelston Linder with a score of 60. In the trap shooting, Case Shane with a score of 48. In the light rifle, Carson Chesley with a score of 307. In the steer wrestling, Eric Dibdahl with a time of 5.51. In the pole bending, Annie Hawkins with a time of 20.710. in the barrel race. And McCready Lantis with a time of 17.526. Your boys all-around winner on Saturday is Stetson Sweeley. And your girls all-around winner on Saturday is Charlie Hoyer. Your winners from Sunday are as followed. In the goat tie-in, Alex Foray with a time of 7.45. In the breakaway rope in, Kinsey Walls with a time of 2.72. In the team rope in, Dalton Dugan and Truett McIntyre with a time of 6.21. In the tie-down rope in, Burr Underwood with a time of 9.37. In the bareback ride in, Kelston Linder with a score of 66. In the trap shooting, Holt Shane with a score of 46. In the light rifle, Carson Chesley with a score of 313. In the steer wrestling, Cotter Johnston with a time of 4.57. In the pole bending, Macy Harrington with a time of 20.612. In the barrel racing, McCready Lantis with a time of 17.590. Your boys all-around winner on Sunday is Truett McIntyre, and your girls all-around winner on Sunday is Annie Hawkins. Some pro rodeo results for you. Garrett Shadbolt was 83.5 on Beowulf to pick up second in round number one of the bareback riding at the Moses Lake Roundup Rodeo. Garrett was also second in round number one of the Cache County Fair and Rodeo in Berkey, Idaho, with a score of 85 on Tiki Torch. Tucker Ravenscroft was 4 seconds flat in round number one in the steer wrestling at the Randy Days Rodeo in Rapid City, South Dakota, to place 6. Rhett Witt placed 3rd in round number 2 of the steer wrestling at the Canby Rodeo in Canby, Oregon, with a time of 4.1. This week, I had the opportunity to speak with Nebraska High School rodeo athlete Charlie Hoyer. She was able to pick up the all-round win this Saturday in Lexington, and so we were able to chat about her runs.
0: Well, you know, in the goat tying, I started kicking my horse. We got down there, and I made a couple mistakes, but you know, I was able to pull it all together and ended up being a 7-9, which won it. And then in the breakaway, I was shooting to just get a catch because it was a little rough for everybody because it was just not a very good day. But I was able to catch him with 2 swings and was a 206, and that also made me win. So we got some money out of that. So
21: that's great to hear. And in the goat tie and the breakaway, horsepower is so important. Talk about who you have working with you.
0: And my goat horse, Sheila, I love her. She's my sorrel mare, and she's an all-around horse, and so she knows all the events, but she's perfect for goats. She really likes it. She gets real excited for it. And then my breakaway horse, Stella, we got her from a family friend of ours, and she's also awesome. She tries a lot, and she's just super. She listens really well, and she works good for me in the box, and so I love roping off her, but both of my mares, they're awesome horses, so.
21: Charlie, share with us what practice looks like. How often are you able to practice, and what does that look like on a daily basis?
0: I practice every day, though. So, you know, I rope calves more probably than I tie goats, but we rope calves almost every day, and then I tie goats at least a couple times a week also, and I ground tie and rope the dummy and everything, and so that just keeps me really busy in the summertime and the spring and fall. But in the winter, we have an indoor arena, and that comes in really good hand. We also have family friends that always are willing to let us come over and rope with them and tie with them, but yeah, my parents, they do a lot for me, and so I'm able to practice all year round, but we have a lot of good stuff, a lot of good help from everyone, so.
21: If you'd like to hear the rest of my interview with Charlie Hoyer, head over to the Nebraska Rodeo Update page on the Rural Radio Network's website. In other news, the rodeo community took a loss this week. Bob McKay of McKay Rodeo Company. Our thoughts and prayers go out to his family and everyone that had the opportunity to know or meet him. We thank Bob for his service not only to Nebraska Rodeo, but to rodeo in general. And rodeos coming up this weekend, the Nebraska High School Rodeo Association heads to Bloomfield and O'Neill. That's going to do it for this week's Nebraska Rodeo Update. I'm your host, Brody Benson, and we'll see you next time.
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22: I'm Connie Green in the KTIC News Center, which is sponsored by TNT Coins in Fremont. Turn forgotten coins and jewelry into cash with TNT Coins in Fremont. More discussion on handling nuisance properties within the city limits of West Point. The West Point City Council meeting this coming Tuesday, September 1st. It starts at 5:30 at 444 South Main Street. Also expected, a public hearing on the 1- and 6-year street plans at the beginning of the meeting. The purpose of creating a 1- and 6-year plan is to ensure orderly development of streets and is a requirement for state funds. Two responses to 911 calls yesterday on the Blair Volunteer Fire and Rescue Department's activity summary, an assault that needed medical attention at 4:29 p.m. and an eye injury at 9:20 p.m. If you live in Cedar Bluffs, be aware that the Village of Cedar Bluffs Public Works Department will be doing scheduled water tower maintenance and cleaning all next week. The Public Works Department and People Service Incorporated will take the water tower offline for cleaning, inspection, and chlorination, which is required to meet state and federal regulatory standards. After certification by Nebraska Secretary of State earlier this week, the Cornhusker State now has 6 registered political parties. The America First Party and the Nebraska Working People's Party were certified this past week. In addition to the pre-existing Democratic, Republican, Libertarian, and Marijuana Now parties. More information on voter registration, campaign, and other election information can be found online at sos.nebraska.gov. SOS for Secretary of State .nebraska.gov. Just a reminder that the Drive Sober or Get Pulled Over public roadway safety campaign is still underway and will be until Tuesday, September 7th. A grant from the Highway Safety Department is enabling local law enforcement to have extra officers on duty to watch for impaired drivers. If you plan to party on or near Labor Day, you're encouraged to line up an Uber, have a designated driver, or just stay put until you're sober. A drunk driving incident on your driving record will automatically cause higher insurance rates, create steep court fines, take points off your operator's license, and you may hurt or kill someone. Those are the latest stories from the KTIC News Center.
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5: I'm Liz Klayman, and this is the Fox Business Report.
6: SpaceX investors might want to buckle up. CEO Elon Musk posting on X that the aerospace giant could hit $3.5 trillion in revenue by around 2033, 7 years earlier than what Morgan Stanley had forecasted. The Tesla CEO adding that revenue could reach $1 trillion by 2030, a year earlier than Wall Street estimates. Walmart confirms a settlement has been reached with the Justice Department regarding an opioid lawsuit. The retail giant had been charged with dispensing prescriptions that Walmart pharmacists knew were invalid. Apple is raising the monthly price of its Apple TV streaming service from $12.99 to $14.99. The bundle subscription Apple One, which includes Apple TV and iCloud storage, is also going up by $2 a month. And that's your Fox Business Report. I'm Laura Cantor, invested in you.
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1: Classic Country, KTIC, 84 degrees in Norfolk. We are at 81 in West Point. We expect to get to a high of 85 this afternoon. South wind 5 to 15, gusting to 25. Then tonight, clouds roll in. We'll have a 30% chance of showers and thunderstorms well after midnight, a low of 69, with the breeze out of the south, 10 to 20, gusting to 30 miles per hour. A very slight chance of rain and storms tomorrow morning before 7. Eventually, we'll have sunshine with a high of 92. Could feel more like 100 both tomorrow and Sunday. A breezy day tomorrow. Southwest wind 10 to 20, gusting to 30 miles per hour. Tomorrow night, cloudy, down to 72. South wind 5 to 15, gusting to 20. Then Sunday, a slight chance of showers and thunderstorms up until midday. Partly sunny with a high of 93.
2: 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September corn up 1 3/4 today at 512. December up 3 at 536.5. September soybeans up 19 3/4 at 1276.25. November up 20 at 1288. September Chicago wheat up 24 1/4 at 767. December up 23 1/4 at 784. September Kansas City wheat up 24 1/4 at 827 3/4. December up 22 1/4 at 844 1/4. August live cattle down 105 at 219.25. October down 120 at 211.72. October feeders down 155 at 316.52. November down 155 at 309.92. October lean hogs up 127 at 81.90. That's a look at your closing markets here on the Rural Radio Network.
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6: Hi, friends, and welcome to this week's edition of the Nebraska State Grains Radio Report. I'm Kevin Cooksley. The 2026 Nebraska State Fair begins today. For many Nebraskans, going to the State Fair every year is a baked-in event similar to our family's record on the Custer County Fair here in Broken Bow. My great-grandfather still carried a pass to the 1934 Custer County Fair in his wallet when he died in November of that year. Quite frankly, given the way I feel about fairs and 4-H, if I were to live any closer to Grand Island, going to the State Fair every year would be a given, were it up to me. Serving on our Custer County Ag Society Fair Board for 15 years was an honor and a privilege I shall always remember, and I'm sure that the people who serve on the State Fair Board feel the same way. The headaches are much larger for them, but so are the rewards. The thing is, the vast majority of the people who attended our county fair and the ones who attend the state fair probably have no idea who serves on the board. They just want to go and have fun and enjoy the people. In my opinion, moving the state fair to Grand Island was a brilliant decision, and those of us in outstate Nebraska owe a debt of gratitude to the legislature for making it happen. And we should show our thanks the best by attending some of it every year if possible. Here are the 11 board members, just in case you don't know. The 7 elected members are Boyd Strope from O'Neill, Tom Shellpepper from Stanton, Lana Hubbard from Mitchell, John McKeever from Lymore, Alan Kale from Minden, Kevin Havlovic from Brainerd, and Scott Rasmussen from Dawson. They're joined by 4 members appointed by the governor: Don Caldwell from Edgar, Tom Dinsdale from Grand Island, Mark Hesser from Lincoln, and Anna Kastner-Reitman from Omaha. So if you happen to know any of them or happen to see any of them, either at the state fair or back home, thank them for their service, because we sure aren't doing it for the pay. We're just a couple of weeks away from our State Grange annual meeting, and our session plans have been finalized. Shannon and I are looking forward to seeing our Grange family again and taking care of business. As predicted, resolutions from other State Grange sessions are now rolling into the National Ag Committee, of which I'm a member, for consideration, and we have another upcoming Zoom meeting to get ready for. Meanwhile, here at home, getting our third cutting hay put up and preparing for silage chopping is keeping me busy these days, and trying to fit in a trip or two to the state fair makes the calendar fill up fast. I'm thankful for the rain we've received and sympathetic to our fellow farmers and ranchers who've been on the receiving end of some nasty wind and hail that may have come with their rain. Between the unpredictable weather and the crazy and unjustified price drop at the cattle market over the past week, it just reminds me of why there are so few of us who choose to do this for a living, and why so many decide to quit or get put out of business by powers beyond their control. This line of work certainly is not for the faint of heart. That's my report for this week. Enjoy the weekend. Until next time, thanks for listening.
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7: I had a colleague say, let's do a congressional medal for her.
1: My apologies. Here's an update on Dolly Parton and what's going on with tributes to her.
7: I had a colleague say, let's do a congressional medal for her. There are so many wonderful things, even taking September 25th, which would be 925 with its numbers, and using that as a national day to celebrate what Dolly Parton meant.

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country and western song. I wrote him back a letter and I told him it was not the perfect country and western song because he hadn't said anything at all about mama, or trains, or trucks, or prison, or getting drunk.

0: It is time for the Nebraska Dairy Update. I'm Chad Moyer. On today's program, we catch up with Fred Hall. He is an Iowa State University Extension Dairy Specialist, of course, a part of the I-29 Moo University Consortium, which includes Iowa, Nebraska, the Dakotas, Minnesota as well. Fred, we're going to spend some time talking about the pending silage harvest.
1: You know, the first step is the moisture content. And whether it's for beef herd or dairy herd, we want that to come into the pile at 35-38% dry matter, or the inverse, 62-65% moisture. And that ensures the rapid, stable fermentation. And when we get the air out, then we get the right kind of fermentation. If we have real dry silage or coarsely chopped, it's hard to squeeze that air out.
0: Yep. Why is that cut length so important in a silage pile?
1: Well, the theoretical cut length of 3/4 inch is where we have the ability to pack that pile tight and get that air out. Now, if we're using unprocessed don't have a kernel processor, we even want to set it tighter. We could set it down to 1/2 inch, because it's all about getting that silage fermented well, so when the cow eats it, she can get as much nutrition as possible.
0: Let's talk about packing the pile for a moment. We know, like you said it before, it's so important to get as much air as possible out of that pile. So what are some good techniques, kind of rules to remember when making that silage pile?
1: Number one rule, who's ever running your packer tractor and who's pushing up, do not have more than 6 inches of material in every layer. And it makes sense. You know, trying to pack 10 inches as tight as it can is more difficult. At 6 inch, it's optimum. We can push a lot of material around. We can go over it, pack it. That's kind of a vital thing. What we're shooting for is a minimum 15 pounds of dry matter per cubic foot. The rule of 800 is probably something, you know, as a scientist, there's a lot of technology out there, but you multiply your tons delivered per hour by 800, and that determines your packing weight. So if you have a lighter tractor than should be, you're never going to get packed right. You can have them too heavy, I guess, but you don't see that very often.
0: Yeah. So we've talked about practical ways to put up the pile, so that we get a good silage product. And I think we should talk about safety at the pile as well, just because, you know, you hear about it periodically, a collapsing pile as you're trying to pull out, or, things like that. But at this time, during the harvest season, what are some safety reminders around the pile?
1: Well, I think the first thing is, you know, we've got guys who are racing the clock. So the trucks or wagons that are bringing the silage in out of the field, they're working long hours. We've got some folks who, you know, race up on them, don't realize how slow they are. You know, these guys are making wide turns to get in. Then once they actually get into the farmstead, they've got to swing around and back up to that pile. So you really want to keep non-essential people away from that pile, because you try to pay attention. I mean, we've all backed up tractor trailers, and there are blind spots.

0: we just don't want anyone hurt, because if you have healthy people that get to sleep, the likelihood drops really fast. And nobody wants to spend the rest of their life knowing they hurt or killed somebody. So I think this safety cannot be talked too much when we're building the pile. We want that 3-1 soak. We want to push those piles up when, you know, these guys are busy. They don't always look behind them. So I think it's important that we understand that.
1: Yeah. All right. Fred Hall, great insights. I appreciate it. Thank you so much for joining us here today. Again, Iowa State University Extension dairy specialist Fred Hall joins us on this week's Nebraska Dairy Update. Chad Moyer reporting.
2: Thank you, Chad. Classic Country KTIC. I'm J.D. Gibbs. Thank you for my time with you. I hope you have a great rest of your day and a great weekend. Doug Anderson is standing by, ready to take over with the KTIC afternoon show. Oh, hey, if you'll be around Sunday, I'll be here Sunday, my usual time with you from about... Oh, no, I won't be here with you, boy. Good thing I thought of that now before I drove into the station on Sunday. We have a special time of It's Polka Time this Sunday. It normally is at 2, but this Sunday, It's Polka Time will begin at noon because we have Husker Volleyball on the air for you Sunday afternoon, starting at 1:30 pregame, first serve at 2:30. But then after the volleyball, I'll be with you my usual time between 5 and 7 here on Classic Country KTIC.
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4: New pushback from Iran. I'm Lisa Brady, Fox News. 6 months to the day since the U.S. and Israel went on the attack. Iran's foreign minister posting that pressure does not work and that putting diplomacy back on track hinges on the U.S. understanding that. This days after new sanctions were launched in what President Trump calls an economic D-Day meant to isolate Iran.
5: There is no doubt that the economic pressure is building. The long lines at gas stations we're seeing in Tehran, one sign of that. Rampant inflation, of course, is another. A big part of keeping that economic pressure on is, of course, the U.S. naval blockade, which is still in full force and effect.
4: Fox's Jonathan Hunt in Tel Aviv. Today, a statement reported to be from Iran's supreme leader warns his government to ease the economic pain. He has still never been seen in public. President Trump turning attention to space, paying tribute to a historic mission with the highest honor for astronauts.
6: President Trump traveled to the Johnson Space Center in Houston to award the Artemis II crew the Congressional Space Medal.
7: In the daring deeds of these heroes, we're reminded that for America, no aim is too high, no journey is too far, no challenge is too tough.
6: The president also announced the creation of a U.S. Space Academy to educate an entire generation, he says, of service members, engineers, and civil operators serving in the Space Force. It would become the first federal service academy since the opening of the U.S. Air Force Academy in the 1950s.
4: Fox's Jared Halpern at the White House. Lawyers for the president just filing notice they intend to appeal today's ruling from a federal judge who rejected the latest effort to move a New York criminal case related to hush money payments to federal court. In Massachusetts, jury deliberations continuing for a second day at the murder trial of Lindsay Clancy over the deaths of her three children. 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

0: I'm Connie Green in the KTIC News Center, which is sponsored by TNT Coins in Fremont. A scuffle yesterday at the roundabout at Highways 30 and 133, in which Washington County deputies assisted Blair Police with a physical assault. Blair Police cited both parties for third-degree assault and mutual combat. Governor Jim Pillen has announced the approval of postponement of tax filings and payments for individuals and businesses in parts of Nebraska impacted by wildfires and storms beginning March 12, 2026. Harvest season is approaching. The Madison County Sheriff's Office reminds drivers to be careful and be patient with farmers moving equipment between fields. Pass only when it is safe and legal. Those are the latest stories from the KTIC News Center.
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4: Pretty nice day the rest of the afternoon across the KTIC listening area. We'll climb up for an afternoon high of 85. Winds will be out of the south at around 15 to 20. Tonight, for a little Friday night lights, we'll dip back down to a low of 70. Chance for some showers and thunderstorms rolling in after midnight. A little breezy at times. Winds will gust up to near 30. For tomorrow, slight chance for showers and thunderstorms and some sunshine with a high of 92 tomorrow afternoon. Tomorrow night, clouds kind of increase with a low of 72. Then for the rest of the weekend, Sunday, chance for showers and thunderstorms early on. Then another slight chance in the afternoon. We'll see a high of 93. Sunday night, slight chance for showers and thunderstorms and a low of 71. For your Monday, a chance for some showers and thunderstorms with a high of 88. Monday night, chance for showers and thunderstorms will dip back down to a low right around 68. And then for your Tuesday, we'll call for a chance for showers and thunderstorms with some sunshine and a high of 88. Tuesday night, showers and storms and a low of 68. And Wednesday, still pretty warm, we'll climb for a high of 90. That is your forecast. More weather information is always available. 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
4: 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Going to be a pretty nice afternoon, as you heard on our forecast. Sounds like a warm-up is definitely in store as we roll into the weekend. No surprise with the Nebraska State Fair officially getting underway today and running through Monday, September 7th, out in Grand Island. And again, we're getting ready for a little high school Friday Night Lights headed our way later on tonight as well. We'll have the details on all that straight ahead here on Classic Country.

0: Good afternoon from the Gingrich Structures Market Desk. I'm Lacey Shippey for the Rural Radio Network with a look at your closing markets for today. September corn up 1 3/4 at 512 with a high of 517 and a half, a low of 507 and a quarter. December up 3 at 536 and a half, a high of 541 and a quarter, a low of 530 and 3/4. September soybeans up 19 3/4 at 1276 and a quarter, a high of 1278 and a quarter, a low of 1257 and a half. November up 20 at 1288, a high of 1290, a low of 1269 and a quarter. September Chicago wheat up 24 1/4 at 767, a high of 773, a low of 737 and a half. December up 23 1/4 at 784, a high of 790 and a quarter, a low of 754 3/4. September Kansas City wheat up 24 1/4 at 827 3/4, a high of 832 1/2, a low of 798 1/2. December up 22 1/4 at 844 1/4, a high of 852, a low of 816 1/4. October soybean meal up 8.10 at 342.50, a high of 345.70, a low of 331.40. October bean oil up 2.59 at 70.82, a high of 71.08, a low of 68.93. August live cattle down 105 at 219.25, a high of 221.35, a low of 218.85. October down 120 at 211.72, a high of 214, a low of 210.82. October feeders down 155 at 316.52, a high of 319.25, a low of 315.15. November down 155 at 309.92, a high of 312.80, a low of 308.05. October lean hogs up $1.27 at 81.90, a high of 81.97, a low of 79.80. 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
4: With a check of ag news on the Rural Radio Network, I'm Steve White. Day one of the Nebraska State Fair, kicking things off with an opening ceremony. Governor Jim Pillen welcoming Nebraskans to the fair, and then from there, switching gears, talking policy, the state of the beef industry, specifically President Trump's plan to import lean trimmings to lower ground beef prices, a topic the governor says came up as he visited with the president earlier this week.
5: Talking about what I know he was trying to do, and I simply believe that no matter how much beef we import in, I said, Mr. President, we will not change the price of beef. I've spent my life in it. He said, what's the solution? I said, well, the solution's several. We need more rangeland so we can grow the herd. Taking federal land, that would help us grow the herd. But the other piece is that we in farming and agriculture are price takers. We, from germination of our crops and conception of our livestock, he said, what's the solution? I said, well, the solution is that we farmers and ranchers own our processing. We have several examples that's taken place in the state. We need to grow that. And how do we do it? We need help from the government, from the USDA. Department of Energy, for example, does lots of low-interest loans to help grow energy. I believe food security is gigantic. We're the center of it. We need the federal government to become a part of helping farmers and ranchers be able to own processing so we can keep, not give the topsoil away. So it's a simple issue, and I'm really excited about what I saw the president give out because he asked questions, he heard, and he listened.
4: That's Governor Jim Pillen on his conversation with President Trump.
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8: 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Your final bell segment is on the way, but it is a Friday, and that means we need to get to our Nebraska-Iowa Haymarket Report, brought to you in part by Jones Manufacturing, the home of the mighty giant tub grinders, serious grinding power, driven by John Deere. With that, we send it over to Farm Director Chad Moyer with that info. Good afternoon, Chad.
9: Thank you very much there, Doug. Haymarket report for today. We do have a Nebraska Haymarket report for this week. Compared to a couple of weeks ago, alfalfa hay in the eastern part of Nebraska sold $10 to $20 higher. Alfalfa pellets were $20 higher. Grass and alfalfa hay out in central Nebraska was steady to $10 higher. Ground and delivered hay steady. Alfalfa in the Platte Valley steady to $20 higher. Ground and delivered hay was $10 a ton higher. Alfalfa pellets were basically steady. Way out west, all reported forages were steady. Demand was called good to very good for bales of forage. Light demand on the pellets. Quite a lot of pressure on the Nebraska hay market is from out-of-state buyers as they are adding additional price to the local market. Many contacts kind of wondering what things are going to look like come springtime, but that's a ways off yet. Still have to kind of take care of business right now. This week's report encompasses 6,325 tons. That compares to 5,500 tons 2 weeks ago and only about 1,400 tons in the year ago report. As we go through the numbers, it's all dollars per ton, FOB, the field, or hay barn, unless we would otherwise specify. Let's start in eastern Nebraska. First of all, alfalfa on the D-high pellets, 17% protein, $3.90. Sun cured 17 pro pellets at $3.20. 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That's this week's Haymarket Report here on KTIC. 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
0: Good afternoon, and thanks for tuning in to the channel Final Bell. I'm Lacey Shippey for the Rural Radio Network. And joining me for today's Final Bell is Mike Castle with StoneX Financial. And Mike, these grain markets took off early again here today, and this wheat market is just on fire lately, working in that risk premium at a hefty rate. Walk me through what you made of this week's price action here, specifically in these wheat markets.
11: Yeah, wheat has certainly kind of led the way higher here, kind of given some spillover strength elsewhere. And a lot of it just ties back to the ongoing escalations that we're seeing in the Black Sea. Obviously, movement through that critical waterway is still effectively shut off. That is, you know, about 30% of a typical year's wheat exports come from specifically Russia and Ukraine. So it kind of gives you the sense of scale of this impact. And in the near term, I guess it's probably been going on 6 to 8 weeks now at this point, which feels a little hard to believe, that we've seen the most recent round of more serious escalation. When it first kicked off, the question was, how long does this last? Obviously, we still have not really gotten any signs of a slowdown, so we're still trying to answer that question. And the longer it lasts, the more impactful it becomes, because a lot of these big wheat buyers in that region that would traditionally be sourcing their wheat from Russia and Ukraine had big enough local crops that they didn't have to come to the table quite as early as usual. But now that you start to see those buyers step back in, we did see a couple of tenders this week, kind of highlighting that pressure, I guess, bringing it more into focus. I think that's when it really starts to, be felt more impactfully. And obviously these buyers have to be able to source it from elsewhere. A lot of this is being done, in optional origin tenders with specific wording that they can't declare force majeure if they can't get that shipped from the Black Sea. So it's increasingly having to be pulled from further away. The big question for us here in the States is if that ultimately drives more demand to the U.S. down the road. I know there's been criticism of the slow pace to wheat exports from the U.S. to start this marketing year, but keep in mind this is a really small crop. I really think it's more a reflection of that. We did see an uptick, in this week's export sales, for example, a pretty strong print, a 9-week high on the wheat side of things. And again, supplies in the States are relatively snug, given that smaller crop. So if we do see, the U.S. kind of thrown back into the mix, that certainly becomes more impactful. And, we're seeing prices kind of price in that fear that we had back in 22 as it kind of more comes to fruition. But I think, it's important to mention that while the focus is obviously on wheat, because that is, the biggest ag commodity that flows from there, it's also important to keep in mind this is still supportive on the feed grain side. A lot of both corn and barley come through that Black Sea region, and then also the edible oil side. Specifically from there, it's mostly sunflower oil, but the edible oils can, in a lot of contexts, pretty replaceable. And some of the action we've seen in the physical markets, like India having to buy more soybean oil to replace that loss, sunflower oil kind of, again, drives that tightness home, makes it feel more present, like more of a problem today. And again, you start to see this momentum to the upside, some of these concerns about inflationary pressures. And I think that's drawing in a lot of outside money, specifically from your Wall Street types, that ends up driving that move even higher.
0: And I know it's impossible to try and predict how long this is going to last and the exact impact this is going to have. So maybe from just a technical standpoint here for wheat, what kind of upside potential do we still have in this market?
11: I mean, that is a really difficult question because, again, you flash back to 2022 where the market was really just pricing in the fear of this happening. Now that it's actually happening, you're seeing more meaningful restriction on that commodity movement. Could you see something even more aggressive? Again, I think it kind of shifts the question back to the timing side of things. If we did somehow magically see I don't want to say ceasefire, but some kind of meaningful measures to slow down at these attacks that allows those ships to go back to ports and start moving some of that wheat out. It's not like this is an overall supply problem, right? Russia and Ukraine both just had solid wheat crops, so it's not that they don't have the supply, they just can't move it today. It doesn't mean they can't move it down the road. Looking at someone like Ukraine, they have figured out a lot more alternatives because their Black Sea shipment has been in the crosshairs since the start of the war. But this week's developments kind of shift towards Russia trying to eliminate those alternatives as well. hitting a lot of overland infrastructure, a lot of their logistical capacity to ship over their western borders or to get to those Danube ports down in the southwest corner. And that also kind of raises the risk of seeing more, impact outside of the borders. I think that's kind of also one of the underlying fears out there. We did see Russian drones make their way into Moldova several times this week. We've seen them in Romania before. And obviously that's not drawn anyone else into the conflict, but that is certainly, again, a risk that I think some folks are trying to price in here, especially as that relates to, this managed money flow coming in, especially, with these concerns about what's going on in the rates market, how sustainable that is. I do think there is kind of this pressure from, again, those Wall Street type folks that maybe want to, diversify a bit, get out of some of the risk assets and find what they kind of perceive to be safe havens in the commodity space. But the other important thing to note is, we can't just go up forever. Eventually, if you do get too expensive, those high prices ultimately end up curing high prices in the form of killing off demand. So there is certainly a limit. Trying to define that, again, is obviously very difficult, but I do think that's something that's worth pointing out.
0: Well, thank you, Mike. Coming up after the break, we'll continue our market discussion. 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
14: The left lane going south on Highway 9 out of Pender is blocked.
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0: Good afternoon and welcome back to the Channel Final Bell. I'm Lacey Shippey on the Rural Radio Network, talking with Mike Castle with StoneX Financial. And Mike, we have gone through wheat. Let's move now into soybeans, where we also had a very strong day with some big sales reported this morning. What's your take on how this bean market is looking as we head into the weekend?
11: Yeah, obviously seeing that continued demand kind of continues to feed the bulls on the soybean side of things. We got another 408,000 met tons or 15 million bushels of soybean flash sales this morning. Also some pretty strong soybean meal flash sales. And China accounted for about half of that total, unknown destinations for the rest. When we're talking about the soybean side of things, I do think there's also kind of this, supply side question. All the yield estimates are kind of converging somewhere near USDA's existing number. They're at 52.7 right now. Obviously, Pro Farmers Tour came in a little bit above that. And looking at the weather side of things, I know at least here in KC, we're forecasted to get back up into the high 90s, low 100s here in the next week or so. Staying fairly dry. There are some problem spots to be certain, especially up north, and also some spots that have been a little too wet. But really, I do think the big question in my mind continues to come back to demand side of things. As what we've seen so far and what I would expect from now until that, planned visit from Chinese President Xi to the U.S. about this time next month, is to see them continuing making purchases to kind of show that progress before they meet in person. As we mentioned on wheat side of things, it is important to note that we can't just keep going up forever when it comes to something like the export market. Obviously, China has been very willing to make a lot of purchases, even though they're more expensive than South America, because they want to gain more full access to the U.S. consumer market. They stand to make significantly more than they would be overpaying for these soybeans. So that's a driving force. But at some point, maybe that starts to slow down, or maybe you see the non-China soy exports get lost to other origins. Obviously, South America, the main one there, but other origins start to work into that mix as well. The other kind of question mark there, keep hearing these rumblings about these, finalized SRE or small refinery exemption announcements being made by the end of August, which, given the fact that today is Friday, that means either this afternoon or Monday, it does sound like those SREs are bigger than initial expectations, which from my own perspective as someone who focuses primarily on the ag side is a bit counterintuitive, right? In theory, these are meant for economic hardship. Obviously, refining margins are at all-time highs right now. I'm not sure why that qualifies as a hardship, but maybe someone could explain that to me. But overall, it does sound like they are seeing the pushback from the ag lobby and maybe trying to add some additional volumes to the RVOs. So unfortunately, that just kind of looks like an unknown at this point. What we do know is that crush demand is still growing very rapidly. We're obviously at record levels, even if we do see more, SREs. Maybe that does take some pressure off the front end, but it's important to note that we are still, again, crushing record volumes moving forward and now exporting more typical, or I guess I should say, 5 years ago or so, what would have been typical in exports to China. And that just inherently means less excess supply here and a tighter balance sheet.
0: And corn seemed to be just along for the ride today, but this market still has its own bullish potential as well. What are some of the big drivers for corn as we look ahead into next week?
11: Yeah, corn has certainly been along for the ride. It did actually, see a breather there. And that one, going back to some of these technical pressures, you are kind of feeling significantly overbought with just how sharp this move higher has been. The corn supply side of the equation has certainly been brought into question here. I think a lot of that will really get settled once we get USDA's September estimates. Pro Farmer's number at 172.3 was significantly below USDA, significantly below most private estimates. It does seem like that, in my opinion, will probably be the lowest estimate that we see. And it's also worth pointing out that's kind of typical for that tour. They are, on average about 4.5 bushels below USDA in August. So not a huge shock, but I do think going back to the demand side with how strong that's continued to look here, that kind of just makes things feel a little bit tighter. But at the same time, as prices get more expensive, that fear of seeing those high prices kill off demand certainly comes into play. We're already seeing our new crop corn export sales falling further behind last year's pace, which, last year was obviously a record by a very wide margin. And I do think USDA is probably still a bit understated on their old crop export number at 3.4 billion. I think they'll have to move that higher.
0: That again is Mike Castle with StoneX Financial here on the Channel Final Bell, brought to you by Channel Seed and your local Channel Seed Pro. I'm Lacey Shipping. 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
17: I'm Connie Green in the KTIC News Center, which is sponsored by TNT Coins in Fremont, appraising and buying coins, silver, jewelry, and collectible treasures. Two accidents Monday are on the Washington County Sheriff's activity summary for this past week. In both crashes, the drivers ended up being life-flighted to Omaha hospitals. The first at 1:10 p.m. at County Roads P31 and P14, the second at 4:25 p.m. at Highway 75 and County Road P4. Also on Sheriff Mike Robinson's report, 4 warrant arrests and a suspended driver arrest. A scuffle yesterday at the roundabout at Highways 30 and 133, in which deputies assisted the Blair Police Department with a physical assault.

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2: 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Well, the West Point Lions Club, they are getting ready for a really fun event coming up next month, but they'd really like to get your tickets by this upcoming Sunday. They're going to hold an adult prom fundraiser, and that is going to be coming up on Saturday, September 12th. It'll take place at the Beamer Ballroom, and once again, they'll have a social hour at 5, dinner at 6, and then a dance from 7 to 11. They'll also have a cash bar on site, a split the pot, and again, you can grab your tickets for just $40. You can also purchase your tickets at Charter West Bank here in West Point, F&M Bank here in West Point, or also at First Community Bank in Beamer. They'd love to have you be part of a really fun evening, take you back in time, take you back to prom. And again, it's not just a dance, it's the full dinner. And yes, drinks will be available at this prom. And again, if you'd like more details, more questions, just contact myself at 402-317-8458, West Point Lions Club Adult Prom Fundraiser. You can also purchase tickets online if you like through the West Point Lions Club Facebook page as well. On the way in just a little bit, Tanya Tucker, Brad Paisley not too far away. But right now, it's time for an afternoon market update on KTIC.
3: Grain futures moved higher on the day on Friday. Livestock futures ended mixed, though, at the end of the day on Friday. Chad Moyer with you. A recap of the ag futures close. Starting in the grains, wheat futures again led the markets higher today. Supply fears amid the Black Sea bottlenecks hitting a feverish pitch this week. The most active December KC futures up 72 cents on the week. Corn and soybeans, no exception. Another strong round of flash sales announced USDA, propelling the latter to another double-digit finish. Overall, it was an exceptionally bullish week for crop futures. Currently, there aren't very many bearish arguments other than such price action is not usually what we would see this time of year ahead of fall harvest. Fed Chair Walsh held a press conference from Jackson Hole on Friday. Mildly hawkish comments that the Fed may have work to do in fighting inflation. Here's where we settled out in the grains today. September corn, 1¾ up at 512. December up 3 at 536.5, March up 4 at 551.25. September soybeans up 19¾ at 1276.25, November up 20, 1288, and January up 19¾, 1302.75. September bean oil up 259, 7059. September soybean meal $8 a ton higher at 338.20. Over in the wheat pit, September Kansas City wheat up 24¼ at 827¾, and December up 22¼ at 844¼. March KC wheat was up 22 cents at 856¾. For the week this week, September corn was up 28 cents, December up 28 as well. September soybeans up 51 cents on the week. November beans were up 48.5 cents. September Kansas City wheat up 71.5 cents on the week. Over to the livestock futures, it was a weaker day for cattle futures, but higher in the hogs to round out the day today. October live cattle 120 down at 211.72, and December down 107 at 213.72, February down 130 at 215.52. Feeder cattle, October 155 lower, 316.52, and November down 155 at 309.92, January 165 down at 302.27. Lean hog contracts, October 127 higher, 81.90, December up $1.10, 72.30, February up 112 at 74.97. Class 3 milk futures today, September up 14, 16.47, October up 28, 17.13, November milk up 25, 17.43. Daily cash cheese trade down a penny on the barrels, 156.5, blocks down 1¼ at 148.25. Butter was a quarter penny higher at 146.25. Cash cattle country. Cash cattle market finally seeing some southern trade. Looks like 222 is where some of those sales are taking place. That is $3 down from last week. Bids are on the table in Nebraska at 218 live, 345 dressed. But at this point, it looks like most of the trade in the north is done. So far, Nebraska's moved 24,500 head, Iowa 18,100. But again, finally in the south, looks like $3 down on a live basis, 222 in Kansas. Hog trade today, Wisconsin, barrels and gilts 2 lower, 64.

0: cows steady, 52 to 58. Livestock slaughter, today's cattle slaughter, 103,000. Tomorrow, 24,000. That would put the week's total at 542,000, up from 523,000 last week. Hog slaughter today, 447,000. Tomorrow, 29,000. That would put the week's total at 2.37 million, just slightly above 2.36 million last week. That's markets on KTIC. Chad Moyer reporting.
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1: 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When I-

0: Paisley on a Friday afternoon. That's a song from his debut album, Who Needs Pictures. It became his first ever number one country hit, top of the Billboard country charts. A little music from Brent Paisley to get you ready for your upcoming weekend. On the way here in just a little bit, we'll have a check of the forecast. And on the way next, though, it's using your bean to marketing your grain. We'll sit down and visit with Jeff Peterson from Heartland Farm Partners, just about 1 minute away here on KTIC.
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3: Chad Moyer with you. It is time for a program. We call it Using Your Bean to Market Your Grain, and it features Jeff Peterson of Heartland Farm Partners in Lincoln as we, again, kind of break down what's going on in the markets, but more so, what does that mean for our marketing plan, putting together an executable marketing plan for our individual operations? Well, let's kind of talk in general here. We've seen this counter-seasonal price rally. Not very often you see a rally going into harvest and some nice appreciation here over the last couple of weeks. What are the main market factors that you're watching right now, and are, you know, can you kind of rate them on a level of importance per se, Jeff?
4: Yeah, big picture, if we just sit back and look at what's really going on, the funds continue to buy in this market. They continue, so that's been giving this market a boost. Market's trying to, you know, sort out everything that's going on, supply and demand. We know on the corn side, big picture, at the U.S. and the world level, we continue to tighten up those stocks, so that stocks use ratio continues to tighten up, and we're also seeing a little bit of tightening also happening over on the soybean side. Last week, we had the pro farmer crop information came out, tour information, surprised the market a little bit last Friday. That strength carried in and caused us to have a stronger move into the market on Monday. In addition, during this week, what we've had going on, you continue to watch the battle going on between Ukraine and Russia, and the big questions that it raises up there is how much corn is going to be able to get shipped and wheat out of Ukraine, how much is going to be able to come out of Russia, and if those quantities are not able to get shipped out to what's forecast, then who is going to step in and physically supply those bushels. In addition, Europe continues to see dryness happening there. Number one producing, you know, country over there would be France on the corn side. Their conditions continue to drop. Current estimates are there's going to be about 250 million more bushels that will have to be imported into Europe. So all of a sudden the question becomes, where's that going to come from? And so also at this time of year, we're watching very closely the weather that's going on down in South America. In addition, we're keeping a very close eye on what's going on with the Iran and U.S. war in regard to what that's going to mean for fertilizer, but what also that is going to mean for crude oil and the price of crude oil. And, you know, so that's just a few of the items that we're watching that has probably a little bit higher importance at this time, Chad.
3: Gotcha. Now, we talk a lot about the funds, right? The managed money. What is their significance in the market and what's happening right now, would you say?
4: Yeah, they're having a strong significance. We want to watch those closely. We'll get an update this afternoon out at 2:30. They call it the Commitment of Traders Report. That will give us information of this past Tuesday where they're sitting. But as of this morning, our estimation would be they're long probably, meaning they own more corn than they've sold, about 371,000 contracts. Keep in mind, 5,000 bushels per contract, record position for them, just shy of 500,000 contracts. So they could still buy more, and that record that was in place doesn't mean that's a cap, but they could sure go higher than that. They're long about 220,000 contracts of beans, and on the meal side, they're long about 118,000. On the oil side, about 102,000.

0: Over on the wheat side, wheat market has added a lot of strength. I didn't mention that prior, but it's spilled over and given us strength also back over into the corn market. What's interesting is that finally on the Chicago wheat side, the funds got long. Otherwise, they had been short, so they've been buying back out of that short, and they're currently just 5,000 contracts long. They're long about 47,000 contracts on the wheat. The reason we want to watch them so close, at a certain point in here, they will start getting out. It isn't yet, but they will, and we have to watch that closely because that will be one of the major factors that turns this market at some point.
1: Yep, gotcha. Okay, now, as long, you know, we're talking about getting ready for harvest here in this, in the northern hemisphere, so that brings up South America. How are things shaping up down there with this super El Nino that they're talking about? Any concerns for South America?
0: There are some concerns. What we're watching very close, we know the Super El Nino brings some warm conditions and dry conditions in Mato Grosso. They can start planting on September 7th there on the bean side. And then in the southern part down Rio Grande do Sul, Paraná, they've actually been getting really wet conditions. That's also kind of textbook El Nino. What that means, though, is that that area in the very south part of Brazil, Rio Grande do Sul, Paraná, Santa Catarina, those areas down there, they should be at a point where they'd be planting some corn, and they have. According to Ag Rural, they planted about 3% of their corn crop so far. Last week, they would have, you know, or last year, it would have been about 2%. So that is starting to happen. We want to watch closely and see how does the pace go on the planting of that crop, and then also how does it go on the soybeans, because depending on how soybean planting goes, doesn't probably impact so much the yield on the beans, but could have a big impact on that second corn crop that has to come in after those beans are harvested.
1: All right. So what does it mean for our local marketing plan? Any adjustments right now?
0: Yeah, continue to watch on the old crop side. If you've got some old crop to move, don't be afraid to move that in and make some sales in here. I don't think we've seen a top in this market. Wouldn't surprise me to see, you know, a short-term top at some point made in here, but I don't think we're quite there yet. But continue to market on that old crop, getting that cleaned up. New crop side, I just make sure that we've got stuff that we need to take in at harvest time that we need cash on, getting that stuff sold. Watch your local basis levels very close. There'll be some opportunities there.
1: All right, and for folks that'd like to reach out, how can they do that?
0: Give me a call at 402-366-4694. 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
1: That's Jeff Peterson, Heartland Farm Partners in Lincoln, and are using your bean to market your grain program. 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
3: They're done for the week. I'm Lisa Brady, Fox News. The judge just sending the jury home for the weekend after day two of deliberations at the Lindsey Clancy murder trial in Massachusetts.
4: The defense says her suicide attempt is evidence Clancy was struggling with postpartum psychosis, which was made worse by 13 different prescribed medications. But prosecutors argue Clancy displayed rational, ordered thinking when she killed her three children inside her home. They say she was never on more than two or three medications at once, and she stopped taking most of them 3 weeks before the killing.
3: Fox's Brian Yenis outside the courthouse in Plymouth. The jury can consider lesser counts of second-degree murder and manslaughter. The defense argues Clancy should not be held criminally responsible. President Trump making a promise to astronauts.
5: We'll use American genius and daring and all of the things that we have that nobody else can ever compete with. We will explore it, we will tame it, and we will win it. We will always win.
3: This while visiting Mission Control in Houston and awarding the Congressional Space Medal of Honor to the Artemis II crew for their historic flight around the far side of the moon. House Democratic Leader Hakeem Jeffries says the country is at a crossroads.
6: We want to move America forward. The extremists are trying to turn back the clock.
3: Speaking at the annual March on Washington, where this year's theme is Defend the Vote, just weeks before the midterms. Tennessee's governor just proposing to rename Nashville's International Airport for Dolly Parton, just days after the death of the Tennessee native. Governor Bill Lee calling her the state's favorite daughter. The airport authority will meet next month. Their current policy says properties can only be named for people who've been dead for at least 2 years. A mixed finish becomes stocks finishing lower on Wall Street. The Dow down 10 points at the bell. 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
3: I'm Connie Green in the KTIC News Center, which is sponsored by TNT Coins in Fremont. After a landmark settlement with Meta, Attorney General Hilgers has a new publication that helps parents keep their children safe online. Parenting in the Digital Age, details can be found on the Nebraska Attorney General's website. Five juveniles ranging in age from 9 to 14 years old now have court dates coming up in Burt County Juvenile Court after a two-day crime spree in Tecama the weekend of August 14th through the 16th, theft, vandalism, and drinking, according to the Tecama Police Department. A new $100 million entertainment and casino development, Warhorse South Sioux, broke ground yesterday in South Sioux City. The site is situated south of Highway 20, about a mile west of the Missouri River. Those are the latest stories from the KTIC News Center.
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19: Pretty nice day the rest of the afternoon across the KTIC listening area. We'll climb up for an afternoon high of 85. Winds will be out of the south at around 15 to 20. Tonight, for a little Friday night lights, we'll dip back down to a low of 70. Chance for some showers and thunderstorms rolling in after midnight. A little breezy at times. Winds will gust up to near 30. For tomorrow, slight chance for showers and thunderstorms and some sunshine with a high of 92 tomorrow afternoon. Tomorrow night, clouds kind of increase with a low of 72. Then for the rest of the weekend, Sunday, chance for showers and thunderstorms early on. Then another slight chance in the afternoon. We'll see a high of 93. Sunday night, slight chance for showers and thunderstorms and a low of 71. For your Monday, a chance for some showers and thunderstorms with a high of 88. Monday night, chance for showers and thunderstorms will dip back down to a low right around 68. And then for your Tuesday, we'll call for a chance for showers and thunderstorms with some sunshine and a high of 88. Tuesday night, showers and storms and a low of 68. And Wednesday, still pretty warm, we'll climb for a high of 90. That is your forecast. More weather information is always available. 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
19: 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As this upcoming weekend, the Grand Ole Opry in Nashville is going to remember the late, great Dolly Parton, who passed away at the age of 80 earlier this week after a quick battle with cancer. And they're going to remember Dolly. Again, that'll take place coming up on Saturday night at the Grand Ole Opry in Nashville. If you'd like to catch a stream of it, they are going to be streaming it on the Grand Ole Opry Facebook page this weekend. Speaking of Dolly, here she is with a hit, Jolene on KTIC.

0: the Check of Livestock News. I'm Steve White, coming to you on location from Fodder Park, the home of the Nebraska State Fair. Nebraska Ag Director Sherry Vinton stopping by the fair today, talking about her concerns with the president's plan to import lean trimmings for ground beef.
1: And it is true. Consumers are having a hard time. They're paying more at the grocery store, just like our farmers are paying more for all of their inputs. And that's never any fun. The question is, what is the real solution? And what lever are we pulling here? And to have a governor that can explain to the president that, hey, this is an especially bad time for this to happen. This is when our farmers and ranchers are preg checking their cows and we're sending those calls to town. And we have our young producers that took the initiative to save a few extra cull cows back, get one more calf out of them, and then you do this. It really is like a rug pull. I mean, when you try to shove, you know, half of the year's cull production into 3 months from a foreign packer, that needs, and somebody's got some splaining to do, Steve.
0: Yeah. And you speak from experience as well. I mean, this is your background as well, right?
1: Oh, that's for sure. I mean, this is the most volatile market that we have seen since the 80s. And I genuinely believe that we're at a time now that is more challenging and as challenging as the 80s were for our young producers. And that's why we have a program at the Department of Agriculture, the Next Gen program, that offers tax credits for producers that are willing to give a lease or get a young producer started. And that program's going to need to be extended this year.
0: Nebraska Ag Director Sherry Vinton on the ongoing conversation about beef imports.
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4: Good afternoon. December corn up 3 cents, Novi beans up 20 cents, and the Chicago wheat up 23 and KC up 22. Grain market still remaining up. Corn to set my objectives. Stand aside on that one right now. Still like long side of wheat. Wheat's a strong one, and with all that's going on over Russia-Ukraine, you know, I don't know how high it'll go yet, but it could go somewhat further yet. Just stay with that one. Over in the cattle market, down today a dollar. I did get a buy signal yesterday on the pattern that I used on December cattle. Not gung-ho on it, but it could turn around here. We'll watch it and see what happens on Monday. On the hogs, nice day on the hogs. Along that one, February hogs, and just going to stay with that way. On the silver, a huge day on the silver. $5 put in new highs today and then reverse down. We're here for the long pull. We're going to stay with it. We've taken profits on the one. We're staying with the other one for now. Have any questions? Give me a call. 402-363-1705. Have a good weekend.
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7: 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American Red Cross Blood Drive is in Decatur. That'll be this upcoming Tuesday. That'll be from noon until 6. St. Patrick's Catholic Church in Decatur. American Red Cross Blood Drive will also be in Fremont a week from today on Friday, September 4th. That'll be from 10 until 4 at Midland University. Further details, visit the Red Cross website at redcrossblood.org. Well, are bean prices still looking pretty good from earlier in the week? Let's find out how those bean and corn prices ramped up with your daily cash grain bids. 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
8: Here is a check on Friday's cash grain bids. I'm Chad Moyer. Central Valley Ag, 81.20 at Randolph, has corn at 4.69, soybeans 12.68. At the Oakland East Hub, corn is 4.77, soybeans 12.58. Elgin has corn at 4.70, soybeans 12.58. At Humphrey, corn is 4.78, soybeans 12.53. Laurel has corn at 4.69, soybeans 12.68. At Monroe, corn is 4.85, soybeans 12.58. Royal has corn at 4.68, soybeans 12.63. At Wakefield, corn is 4.64, soybeans 12.63. Hinton, Iowa has corn at 4.92, soybeans 12.63. Cooperative Supply, Dodge, Howells, Lee, and Richland, corn at 4.73, soybeans 12.48. Frontier Cooperative, Brainerd corn 4.81, soybeans 12.46. Columbus has corn at 4.90, soybeans 12.45. David City soybeans 12.47. At Mead, corn is 4.86, soybeans 12.48. Schuyler has corn at 4.84, soybeans 12.49. Wheat at 7.71. At Weston, corn is 4.76, soybeans 12.41. Yanka has corn at 4.82. Central Plains Milling at Howells has corn at 4.81. October is 4.85. Norfolk Crush has soybeans at 13.48. October 12.63. North Bend Grain, corn at 4.85. Soybeans 12.68. Skuler Grain at Fremont, corn at 4.91. Wheat at 8.39. Soybeans not available. ADM Lincoln soybeans 12.88, October bid 12.73. ADM Columbus corn at 5.04, October bid 5.17. ADM Fremont soybeans 13.08, October is 12.73. ADM Fremont elevator corn at 4.84 and soybeans 12.93. ADM Wisner corn at 4.77, soybeans 12.58. ADM Newman Grove has corn at 4.77, soybeans 12.58. ADM at Enola has corn at 4.80 and soybeans 12.63. Lincoln Premium Poultry at the mill at Fremont, corn at 5.04, October 5.12. Michael Foods, Wakefield corn 4.67, Bloomfield corn at 4.72. Farmers Pride, Battle Creek corn 4.72, soybeans 12.58. At Osmond, corn is 4.67 and soybeans 12.61. Wisner Farmers Elevator has corn at 4.70, October 4.91. Farmers Cooperative, Pilger, Windside, and Wayne corn at 4.68, soybeans 12.73. Cargill Corn Milling at Blair has corn at $5, October bid 5.13. Cargill Soy Processing, Sioux City, soybeans 13.88. October is 12.68. Cargill Ag Horizons at Albion, corn at 4.95 and soybeans 12.63. Beamer Grain at Beamer, corn 4.72. Husker Ag Ethanol Plainview, corn at 4.81. October is 4.97. Bungie Grain at Fremont, corn at 5.07 and October 4.97. Soybeans at 13.18 and October is 12.58. Bungie at Council Bluffs has soybeans at 13.28, October 12.63. At the Andersons Denison Ethanol, corn at 4.88, October 4.91. Heartland Cooperative, Mondeman corn at 4.84, soybeans 12.85. Woodbine is corn at 4.83, soybeans 12.85. At Missouri Valley, corn is 4.86, soybeans 12.87. Council Bluffs has corn at 4.97 and soybeans 12.87. New Cooperative Inc., Onawa, Whiting, and Hornick, corn at 4.85, soybeans 12.88. 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I'm Chad Moyer reporting.
9: Hello, America, and welcome again to the Ag Resource Global Ag Update. I'm Dan Bossi for the last weekend in August. In the world of agriculture, we'll have an update from respected South American analyst Rafael Mondriano, offering his thoughts on what's happening in Brazil and Argentina as the Brazilian farmer is now only a few weeks from planting a new soybean crop. But first, in world agricultural trade, this week's low-cost seller in the world wheat market is Russia, offering wheat at $5.97 a bushel. The low-cost seller in the world corn market is still Argentina at $5.17 a bushel, while the low-cost seller in the world soybean market is the U.S. Gulf, offering soybeans at $13.03 a bushel. Rafael, can you please give us a rundown on what's happening in South America?
10: Brazil shipped 3.43 million metric tons of corn through the third week of August, 10% above last year's pace, with the full month projected near 4 million metric tons. China may be returning with about 534,000 tons potentially headed there, while Iran has taken 426,000. In Argentina, core harvest reached 88% with production holding at 64 million metric tons. Wheat planting is near complete across 6.5 million hectares, with 91% of the area showing adequate to optimum moisture.
9: World grain and soy markets are very carefully watching the size of the U.S. corn and soybean crop. Corn yields have been disappointing, at least across the South. We'll see if that trend carries forward to the North, but concerns are growing that the U.S. corn yield could be well under 180 bushels an acre. I'm Dan Bossi, president of Ag Resource Company. Wish you a good week. This broadcast is brought to you by Ag Resource.
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18: Stocks finishing Friday in the red. The Dow ending down 9 points, S&P 500 falling 19, NASDAQ losing 139. Wall Street's biggest gainers Friday include Solstice Advanced Materials, Workday, and Domino's Pizza. PayPal, Marvell Technology, and PG&E among the biggest losers. Marvell reported upbeat earnings and is optimistic about its business, but its positive outlook not enough to please investors, as expectations are oh so high for AI chip makers. Chevron, among the U.S. energy companies, reportedly close to reaching deals to invest billions of dollars in oil fields in Venezuela. There's also reported talks going on for a deal involving Halliburton. And that's your Fox Business Report. I'm Laura Cantor, invested in you.
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came down to Georgia, he was looking for a soul to steal. He was in a bind because he was way behind and he was willing to make a deal. When he came across this young man sawing on a fiddle and playing it hot, and the devil jumped up on a hickory stump and said, "Boy, let me tell you what. I guess you didn't know it, but I'm a fiddle player too. And if you'd care to take a dare, I'll make a bet with you. Now you played pretty good fiddle, boy, but give the devil his due. I bet a fiddle of gold against your soul, 'cause I think I'm better than you."

0: Charlie Daniels Band, and guess what? The devil went on down to Georgia on Classic Country KTIC as that song went to number one back in 1979. And again, it was their only number one country single. A little music from the Charlie Daniels Band to keep your Friday afternoon moving along. On to the way in just a little bit, we are going to check in with a latest local and regional news update, and then we'll have a check of a pretty warm forecast for your weekend. On the way, you're on KTIC.
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2: I'm Connie Green in the KTIC News Center, which is sponsored by TNT Coins in Fremont. Turn forgotten coins and jewelry into cash with TNT Coins in Fremont. More discussion on handling nuisance properties within the city limits of West Point. The West Point City Council meeting this coming Tuesday, September 1st. It starts at 5:30 at 444 South Main Street. Also expected, a public hearing on the 1 and 6 year street plans at the beginning of the meeting. The purpose of creating a 1 and 6 year plan is to ensure orderly development of streets and is a requirement for state funds. Two responses to 911 calls yesterday on the Blair Volunteer Fire and Rescue Department's activity summary, an assault that needed medical attention at 4:29 p.m. and an eye injury at 9:20 p.m. If you live in Cedar Bluffs, be aware that the Village of Cedar Bluffs Public Works Department will be doing scheduled water tower maintenance and cleaning all next week. The Public Works Department and People Service Incorporated will take the water tower offline for cleaning, inspection, and chlorination, which is required to meet state and federal regulatory standards. After certification by Nebraska Secretary of State earlier this week, the Cornhusker State now has 6 registered political parties. The America First Party and the Nebraska Working People's Party were certified this past week. In addition to the pre-existing Democratic, Republican, Libertarian, and Marijuana Now parties. More information on voter registration, campaign, and other election information can be found online at sos.nebraska.gov. SOS for Secretary of State.nebraska.gov. Just a reminder that the Drive Sober or Get Pulled Over public roadway safety campaign is still underway and will be until Tuesday, September 7th. A grant from the Highway Safety Department is enabling local law enforcement to have extra officers on duty to watch for impaired drivers. If you plan to party on or near Labor Day, you're encouraged to line up an Uber, have a designated driver, or just stay put until you're sober. A drunk driving incident on your driving record will automatically cause higher insurance rates, create steep court fines, take points off your operator's license, and you may hurt or kill someone. Those are the latest stories from the KTIC News Center.
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0: Pretty nice day the rest of the afternoon across the KTIC listening area. We'll climb up for an afternoon high of 85. Winds will be out of the south at around 15 to 20. Tonight, for a little Friday night lights, we'll dip back down to a low of 70. Chance for some showers and thunderstorms rolling in after midnight. A little breezy at times. Winds will gust up to near 30. For tomorrow, slight chance for showers and thunderstorms and some sunshine with a high of 92 tomorrow afternoon. Tomorrow night, clouds kind of increase with a low of 72. Then for the rest of the weekend, Sunday, chance for showers and thunderstorms early on, and another slight chance in the afternoon. We'll see a high of 93. Sunday night, slight chance for showers and thunderstorms and a low of 71. For your Monday, a chance for some showers and thunderstorms with a high of 88. Monday night, chance for showers and thunderstorms will dip back down to a low right around 68. And then for your Tuesday, we'll call for a chance for showers and thunderstorms with some sunshine and a high of 88. Tuesday night, showers and storms at a low of 68. And Wednesday, still pretty warm, we'll climb for a high of 90. That is your forecast. More weather information is always available. 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
0: It's 840 Country, KTIC. 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Best of luck to all our area teams as Friday Night Lights officially returns. Out of the way in just a few, we'll check in with our Nebraska Extension Ag Almanac update not too far away here at KTIC.
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0: 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On the way in just a little bit, we are going to put a ramp to the 3 o'clock hour. You know, some farmers might think a little mold on top of that silage pile isn't a big deal. But we're going to sit down and talk a little bit about the hidden cost of spoiled silage. Details in just a few moments in your Nebraska Extension Ag Almanac update. 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
16: Extension Almanac.
17: Traditional farming spends a great deal of time on yield and harvest timing, but when it comes to silage, Extension educator Ben Beckman says preventing spoilage should be a priority. On today's Almanac, Ben talks about how minor adjustments can make a big difference in silage preservation.
18: Whenever we're working with silage, we've got a really great feed resource there, and it's something that a lot of times can be really misleading in the amount of loss that we actually have that can occur in a silage pile from actual harvest time all the way to feed out. Silage is something that we are using an anaerobic condition to maintain quality on. So when we've got a forage that we want to store for a long period of time, there's kind of two routes that we go about doing that. Either we take the moisture out of it, like in dry hay, and so we're removing the moisture so we don't have any, you know, bacterial or yeast growth and decomposition going on. Or we need to do something like ferment it, where we take the oxygen out and we stop the decomposition that way. And so silage and siling something is that second route. And so as we go about that process, the big enemy to any silage, however we're putting it up and wherever we're storing it, is getting oxygen down into that pile, disrupting those anaerobic conditions, because as soon as we start to get oxygen in there, basically we're making a giant mulch pile at that point. Our bacteria, our yeast start to grow, start to decompose, all of that, you know, hard work that we put into harvesting that feed source. And so we kind of went over in this article just some different scenarios, different ways that we can reduce that, looking at covering and how we pack that pile, where we store it out specifically, and then what that really means to our bottom line. Dry matter loss in a silage pile is again, really difficult to wrap our mind around, especially if we've got like a drive-over pile where we're not covering it. That loss is going to be in that outer layer. And so while that might not seem like much just looking at it, you think about how, you know, even a couple of inches on that outer layer, if you take all of that off, is a large portion of that actual pile's total mass. And so you have quite a bit that's exposed to oxygen that we can have decomposition in. And then as that area starts to decompose, it actually compresses, you know, on the weight, or if we've got precipitation, that beats it down. And as the bacteria and yeast start to break that down, it releases gas. And so that mold layer or that decomposition layer actually is really shrunk down from what it started out as good fresh silage. And so it's very tricking if you kind of just look at your silage pile and you see that, oh, we've got just, you know, a couple inches of mold on the top. That's not too bad. You know, that couple inches could be, you know, a foot or more of actual silage that we actually lost there. So getting our mind around that and then looking at ways that we can keep that loss to a minimum is really going to help us from, you know, protecting what we put up and then having a good quality project that we're actually going to be able to feed out later. Anytime that we can start to plan ahead and mitigate how much loss we have, I think is going to be really, really important. And so if we know how much we actually have to feed out, we can either adjust that pile's dimension somewhat. So that way we get it to a point where we can have pretty consistent feed off across that face, and we don't have, again, that oxygen getting in from the front as we feed it out. Or like you mentioned, look at other options that might be a little bit more expensive, like, you know, putting it in a bag or something along those lines where it might cost a little bit more up front. But if we crunch those numbers again and we reduce how much, if we go from 20% loss to 10% loss even, that might pay for itself. And so doing some planning, I know it's not always the most fun to sit down and do the math on some of these things, but figuring out what works for your operation and giving, you know, your local extension office a call if you want to and talking through it with us as well. You know, we can figure out what's going to be the best opportunity for your operation, what fits kind of the scenario that you have, and then how can we keep that loss to a minimum.
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20: In round two of the Tour Championship, Ryan Gerard and Akshay Bhatia are tied for the lead at 9 under par overall. Cameron Young and Scottie Scheffler are one shot back today. Young fired an 8 under par 72. In Major League Baseball, ESPN reported that MLB has suspended a prospect from the Dominican Republic that was signed by the Cleveland Guardians in December for $2.8 million because the player's handler falsified his age to make him 2 years younger through a ruse that included a fake death certificate and a fake tombstone. On the field right now, at Wrigley, the Cubs and Cincinnati Reds tied 3-3 in the top of the sixth inning. The Cubs had a 3-0 lead, but the Reds have come back thanks in part to home runs by Sal Stewart, his 29th, as well as one by Jose Trevino to tie it.
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1: No verdict yet on Lisa Brady, Fox News. After 2 days of deliberations at the Lindsey Clancy murder trial in Massachusetts, the judge sends the jury home for the weekend.
2: Don't talk about the deliberations. Don't listen to anything, don't read anything. And just put this out of your mind as best you can.
1: Clancy is charged with killing her three young children. The defense says she had a psychotic break and should not be held criminally responsible. The Trump administration just filing notice it will appeal the latest ruling blocking new limits on mail-in voting, with time running out for changes ahead of the midterms. The theme of this year's March on Washington is defend the vote.
3: We have to vote in such massive, overwhelming numbers that the results are clear and convincing, and no one can steal it from us.
1: American Federation of Teachers President Randy Weingarten among those joining top Democrats in Congress at the Lincoln Memorial, saying they can win back control of Congress. The president argues that would put the country on a path to socialism. President Trump visiting the Johnson Space Center in Houston to award the Congressional Space Medal of Honor to the Artemis II astronauts for their historic trip around the far side of the moon. Also signing an executive order aimed at creating a U.S. Space Academy.
4: And he touted in announcing this how much his administration has relied on the contributions of the Space Force he created during his first term for military operations from Iran to Venezuela.
5: We're getting so much of our information from Space Force, as an example. Makes us a much better military.
4: The president said he'll be announcing the location for the new Space Academy soon. While in the Lone Star State, the president also took time to speak with the astronauts aboard the International Space Station, marking the first time a U.S. president has made that call from NASA's Mission Control Center.
1: Fox's Jackie Heinrich at the White House. The Space Academy would be the first new federal service academy since the Air Force Academy opened in the 1950s. 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
12: I'm Connie Green in the KTIC News Center, which is sponsored by TNT Coins in Fremont. A newborn baby was found in an alley and brought to an Omaha fire station near 34th and Q around 7:45 this morning. A news conference with the Omaha Police and Fire Department officials say that the healthy newborn baby girl still had the umbilical cord. Care for that child has been transferred to the University Medical Center. In light of that baby, Omaha police say that the safe haven law allows babies to be taken to any staffed fire department or police station or hospital. Governor Pillen says the IRS approved postponement of tax filings and payments for those impacted by wildfires in parts of Nebraska that began March 12th of this year. Those are the latest stories from the KTIC News Center.
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17: Pretty nice day the rest of the afternoon across the KTIC listening area. We'll climb up for an afternoon high of 85. Winds will be out of the south at around 15 to 20. Tonight, for a little Friday night lights, we'll dip back down to a low of 70. Chance for some showers and thunderstorms rolling in after midnight. A little breezy at times. Winds will gust up to near 30. For tomorrow, slight chance for showers and thunderstorms and some sunshine with a high of 92 tomorrow afternoon. Tomorrow night, clouds kind of increase with a low of 72. Then for the rest of the weekend, Sunday, chance for showers and thunderstorms early on. Then another slight chance in the afternoon. We'll see a high of 93. Sunday night, slight chance for showers and thunderstorms and a low of 71. For your Monday, a chance for some showers and thunderstorms with a high of 88. Monday night, chance for showers and thunderstorms will dip back down to a low right around 68. And then for your Tuesday, we'll call for a chance for showers and thunderstorms with some sunshine and a high of 88. Tuesday night, showers and storms and a low of 68. And Wednesday, still pretty warm, we'll climb for a high of 90. That is your forecast. More weather information is always available. 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

0: David Brazil, Shelley West, and you're the reason God made Oklahoma. It's Classic Country KTIC. Wisner, Nebraska, going to be a hopping town this upcoming weekend, especially tomorrow. It is the Cowtown Classic Show and Shine. They'll have a Show and Shine car show. They'll have a barbecue contest. They're also going to have a cornhole tournament. They'll have a silent auction. And it also an opportunity to enjoy some live music from Strings Attached. It's really a full day of fun up in Wisner. The car show check-in from 9 to noon. Show runs from noon to 4. Then, of course, they'll have the barbecue cook-off event, and then they'll serve up that delicious barbecue that evening. And again, plan to be in Wisner coming up tomorrow for a fun event with the Cowtown Classic Show and Shine. And again, looks like weather's going to be pretty decent. 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
2: 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I'm Chad Moyer. 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Cash cattle market finally seeing a little bit of trade in the south, seeing trade develop around 222 on a live basis. That's $3 down from last week's average. There were some bids that were on the table in Nebraska, 218 live, 345 on a dressed basis, and a few additional sales have been reported. Another 4,100 in Nebraska sold, 218 to 222 live, a few at 330 dressed, 28,600 for the weekly total. Iowa had another 3,100 sold, 218 to 220 live, 342 to 353 dressed, brings their weekly total to 21,200. How much have traded hands in Kansas has been pretty light. No numbers out of USDA because of confidentiality. Box beef cutouts for today, mixed choice 513 lower, 376.23, selects 189 higher, 361.08, choice select spread $15.15, total load count today 108. Hog trade, Iowa, Minnesota, the average 89.86, up 12, Western Corn Belt up 13 cents, 89.84, the national number was down 19 cents at 89.57. Pork cutouts, loins up 119, bellies up 630, hams up 227, ribs up $1.05. Overall carcass value 226 higher at 96.06. Total load count today 218. At the terminals, barrels and gilts 64, sows 52 to 58. Weekly cattle slaughter this week expected to be 542,000 compared to 523,000 last week. Hog slaughter 2.37 million compared to 2.36 million last week. 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
11: Hello, good day, everyone. This is Lonnie Pates with USDA's Market News Service with your closing livestock market report for this Friday. Direct feedlot trading had a negative connotation to it midweek here in Nebraska. Negotiated cash trade was at 218 to 220. With mostly of that 220 stuff coming on Thursday, late Thursday and into late Thursday. On Wednesday, the dress trade happened at 342 to mostly 345. So let's head on over now and have a look at the box beef cutout closing. The choice cutout closed today at 376.23. That's down 513 today. The select closed at 361.08, up $1.89. That puts the choice select spread at $15.15. Did have 108 loads traded today, with 88 of those being choice, 5 select, and 15 loads of trimmings and grindings. On the cutter cow cutout, that value closed the week, 352.13, which was up 6 cents from yesterday's close. On the boneless processing beef, there were 7 loads traded nationally today. On the livestock slaughter under federal inspection, cattle slaughter today estimated at 103,000 head. That's 4,000 more than a week ago and a year ago. Cattle slaughter for Saturday estimated at 24,000 head. That's 9,000 more than a week ago and 22,000 more than a year ago. That puts the week-to-date coming in for cattle slaughter at 542,000 head. On the hog slaughter for Friday, estimated at 447,000. That's 7,000 less than a week ago and 13,000 less than a year ago. Hog slaughter for Saturday, estimated at 29,000 head. That's 10,000 less than a week ago and 5,000 more than a year ago. That week-to-date comes in at 2,377,000 hogs. On the National Daily Pork Report, there were 219 loads traded. Carcass was valued at $96.06, up $2.26 from Thursday. On the National Daily Direct Hog Report, there were about 2,300 head of negotiated sales. Those barrels and gilts were 19 cents lower. Base price range from 85.5 to 94, with a weighted average daily hog carcass price of $89.57 and a 5-day rolling average dress price of $90.56. And that's been a look at your closing markets for this Friday. This has been Lonnie Pates with USDA's Market News Service in St. Joseph, Missouri. Have a great day, everyone.
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0: 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But right now, let's get to a check of sports here on your Friday afternoon here at KTIC.
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2: I'm Joel Janacek. There's high school football on 107.9 The Bull tonight. West Point Beamer is hosting Bishop Newman for the season opener. Bishop Newman head coach Joe Pavlik.
3: I love playing teams that are well-coached, and West Point Beamer last year was as well-coached as anybody. And so we're really, really excited to play them. They did the best of just about anybody last year, other than maybe UTAN, adjusting to every single thing we did, making quick adjustments. I have a whole ton of respect for Coach Tremaine, and that's one of the reasons we threw him on the schedule or asked to throw him on the schedule, because, you know, you only get better against teams that are well-coached and play hard.
2: Cadets coach Dalton Tremaine.
4: I think they're going to be a very similar team. I know their quarterback's very athletic stud. Their running back's a dude as well. I think they might be a little bit more athletic and fast in that capacity. Look at the roster. I don't know if they're going to be as big up front. But like I said, Coach Joe's a great coach. That's a great program. I know they're going to be just as physical. So in terms of matchup, you're always going to have your advantages, disadvantages. But when in terms of running the triple option like we're going to see against them, you got to just play good, sound, disciplined football. And if we can do that, I'll trust our playmakers against any playmakers.
2: Pre-game begins at 6:30 with kickoff at 7 o'clock on the Bull. There's also high school football on Classic Country KTIC tonight. Tyson Agler has the call for Garnito Central Catholic at Randolph. Blue Jays head coach Matt Schlabitz.
5: I think Randolph is going to be a much improved team. I think they're going to be tough. They play football the way it's supposed to be played. They're going to line up at you and they're going to run it right at you. A lot of eye formation. They do a lot of the things we do. And so I have a lot of respect for their coach. You can tell that they are well coached. You could also just tell that they were just a little bit young last year. So I'm sure they've gained some pounds. They've had some birthdays that they needed to have. And I expect a very tough, physical football game. I'm excited about it. I love starting the season with a team like this.
2: Pre-game for that broadcast begins at 6:40 with kickoff at 7 p.m. Also tonight in high school football, Lee is at Palmer. Logan View goes to Norfolk Catholic. Wisner Pilger hosts Lutheran High Northeast. North Bend Central is at Omaha Brownell Talbot. Oakland Craig goes to Omaha Christian. Bancroft Rosalie hosts Omaha Nation. Scribner Snyder is at Riverside. Takema Herman goes to Ponca. And Lions Decatur Northeast is hosting Windside. The Creighton volleyball team opens up the season tonight with a neutral site match against ninth-ranked Purdue at the Sanford Pentagon in Sioux Falls. The Blue Jays went 28-6 and reached the Elite Eight last year. First serve tonight is 6 o'clock. UNO volleyball opens up the season at the Washington State Tournament tonight. The Mavericks went 10-16 a season ago. First serve is 8 p.m. in Pullman. The Bellevue University volleyball team hosts Xavier in the Bruin Classic tonight. The Bruins come in at 2-1 on the season. Game time is 7 p.m. at the BU Fieldhouse. I'm Joel Janacek. 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
6: 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The season begins this Friday as Guardian Angels Central Catholic hits the road to take on Randall. Coverage begins with the Franciscan Healthcare pregame show at 6:40, followed by kickoff at 7. 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
7: I'm Connie Green in the KTIC News Center, which is sponsored by TNT Coins in Fremont, buying and appraising coins, jewelry, silver, and collectibles. A newborn baby was found in an alley and brought to an Omaha fire station near 34th and Q around 7:45 this morning. That baby was taken to University of Nebraska Medical Center and at that time did not appear to have any injuries. a news conference with Omaha Fire Department members and the Omaha Police Department members this afternoon indicates that the newborn baby, a little girl, still had the umbilical cord attached but was clean and dry and wrapped in a clean towel. The new Omaha Public Library at 72nd and Dodge Streets had a late-night visitor last night, according to the Douglas County Sheriff's Office. The driver of a yellow Ford Mustang crashed into the railing on the sidewalk in front of the library around 11 p.m. The driver, Justin Prasoski, admitted to exhibition driving, and after a field sobriety test, he was given a breath test and was booked into Douglas County Corrections for reckless driving, drunk driving, and concealed carry. Highlighting the areas of progress and achievement throughout the University of Nebraska system and providing insight to the challenges facing not only the university but higher education nationally, that's part of the expected material to be delivered by University of Nebraska System President Dr. Jeffrey Gold. The annual State of the University address will be Thursday, September 3rd at noon in the second floor rotunda of the Nebraska State Capitol at 1445 K Street in Lincoln. The event will be live streamed. Labor Day weekend, a week from now, will have lots of activities, including the 47th Annual Labor Day Air Show. It's at Standing Bear Lake Park in Omaha at 138th and 4th Streets, and it will be Monday, September 7th. The Omahawks Radio Controlled Club will showcase a variety of radio-controlled aircraft from 11:40 a.m. to 4 p.m. There will also be refreshments and raffles. Admission is free, but funds raised from the sales of raffle tickets and food sales will go to the Make-A-Wish of Nebraska organization. Make-A-Wish grants life-changing wishes to children facing critical illness. Those are the latest stories from the KTIC News Center.
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0: Pretty nice day the rest of the afternoon across the KTIC listening area. We'll climb up for an afternoon high of 85. Winds will be out of the south at around 15 to 20. Tonight, for a little Friday night lights, we'll dip back down to a low of 70. Chance for some showers and thunderstorms rolling in after midnight. A little breezy at times. Winds will gust up to near 30. For tomorrow, slight chance for showers and thunderstorms and some sunshine with a high of 92 tomorrow afternoon. Tomorrow night, clouds kind of increase with a low of 72. Then for the rest of the weekend, Sunday, chance for showers and thunderstorms early on. Then another slight chance in the afternoon. We'll see a high of 93. Sunday night, slight chance for showers and thunderstorms and a low of 71. For your Monday, a chance for some showers and thunderstorms with a high of 88. Monday night, chance for showers and thunderstorms will dip back down to a low right around 68. And then for your Tuesday, we'll call for a chance for showers and thunderstorms with some sunshine and a high of 88. Tuesday night, showers and storms at a low of 68. And Wednesday, still pretty warm, will climb for a high of 90. That is your forecast. More weather information is always available. 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
0: It's 840 Country KTIC. Well, I tell you, there's a pretty neat event that's going to be coming up on Saturday, September 12th, as our friends over in Howells, the Howells Volunteer Fire and Rescue, going to do a 9/11 Memorial Run and Walk. And that's going to take place on Saturday, September 12th. Registration for that is at 7:30 in the morning. The run and walk will start at 8 a.m. at the Howells Fire and Rescue Station. Now, again, they like to get you registered by Tuesday, September 1st to secure an event T-shirt. 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That's 380-2104. 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
11: Here is a check on Friday's cash grain bids. I'm Chad Moyer. Central Valley Ag, 81.20 at Randolph, has corn at 469, soybeans 1268. At the Oakland East Hub, corn is 477, soybeans 1258. Elgin has corn at 470, soybeans 1258. At Humphrey, corn is 478, soybeans 1253. Laurel has corn at 469, soybeans 1268. At Monroe, corn is 485, soybeans 1258. Royal has corn at 468, soybeans 1263. At Wakefield, corn is 464, soybeans 1263. Hinton, Iowa has corn at 492, soybeans 1263. Cooperative Supply, Dodge, Howells, Lee, and Richland, corn at 473, soybeans 1248. Frontier Cooperative, Brainerd corn 481, soybeans 1246. Columbus has corn at 490, soybeans 1245. David City soybeans 1247. At Mead, corn is 486, soybeans 1248. Schuyler has corn at 484, soybeans 1249. Wheat at 771. At Weston, corn is 476, soybeans 1241. Yanka has corn at 482. Central Plains Milling at Howells has corn at 481. October is 485. Norfolk Crush has soybeans at 1348. October 1263. North Bend Grain, corn at 485, soybeans 1268. Schuyler Grain at Fremont, corn at 491, wheat at 839, soybeans not available. ADM Lincoln soybeans 1288, October bid 1273. ADM Columbus corn at 504, October bid 517. ADM Fremont soybeans 1308, October is 1273. ADM Fremont Elevator corn at 484 and soybeans 1293. ADM Wisner corn at 477, soybeans 1258. ADM Newman Grove has corn at 477, soybeans 1258. ADM at Enola has corn at 480 and soybeans 1263. Lincoln Premium Poultry at the mill at Fremont, corn at 504, October 512. Michael Foods, Wakefield corn 467, Bloomfield corn at 472. Farmers Pride, Battle Creek corn 472, soybeans 1258. At Osmond, corn is 467 and soybeans 1261. Wisner Farmers Elevator has corn at 470, October 491. Farmers Cooperative, Pilger, Windside and Wayne corn at 468, soybeans 1273. Cargill Corn Milling at Blair has corn at $5, October bid 513. Cargill Soy Processing, Sioux City, soybeans 1388. October is 1268. Cargill Ag Horizons at Albion, corn at 495 and soybeans 1263. Beamer Grain at Beamer, corn 472. Husker Ag Ethanol Plainview, corn at 481, October is 497. Bungie Grain at Fremont, corn at 507 and October 497. Soybeans at 1318 and October is 1258. Bungie at Council Bluffs has soybeans at 1328, October 1263. At the Andersons Denison Ethanol, corn at 488, October 491. Heartland Co-op Cooperative, Mondium and corn at 484, soybeans 1285, Woodbine is corn at 483, soybeans 1285. At Missouri Valley, corn is 486, soybeans 1287. Council Bluffs has corn at 497 and soybeans 1287. New Cooperative Inc., Onawa, Whiting and Hornick, corn at 485, soybeans 1288. These prices are subject to change without notice. 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I'm Chad Moyer reporting.
12: 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Hey, this is Steve White. 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
0: It's 840 Country KTIC. As we mentioned earlier, we got high school football headed your way coming up tonight. Guardian Angels Central Catholic hitting the road to take on Randolph. Kickoff for that is set for 7 p.m. Make sure you join Tyson Angler on the call for that. But coming up this weekend, we got a little Husker volleyball coming up for you tomorrow night as the number one Huskers will take on the Players Era Showcase in Las Vegas, taking on UNLV. We'll have a pregame show for that at 6 o'clock tomorrow evening. First serve is set for 7 p.m. And then Sunday afternoon, it's the big showdown. Number one Nebraska takes on number two Texas into the showcase. Pregame show at 1:30. First serve is set for 2:30 on Sunday afternoon. 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

0: Jody Messina, a little lesson in leaving on Classy Country KTIC, your official home for the greatest country music of all time. On the way, a Fox Sports update just moments away. Also, before the hour is up, we'll try to squeeze in some Hank Snow and Waylon Jennings as we're getting you closer to the weekend. Going to be another warm weekend, though. Temperature's going to be back in the mid-90s. But again, what can we say? It's the end of August. No surprise. Keep it locked here on KTIC.
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6: A rare loss for the SEC. Louisiana State Judge William Jordan today signed a temporary restraining order that prohibits the SEC from enforcing the rule it adopted earlier this week, banning teams from using players who previously signed contracts to play in the NFL, NBA, or WNBA. This coming on the heels of two former LSU football players leaving NFL training camps with the intention of returning to play for

0: In round two of the Tour Championship, Ryan Gerard has a one-shot lead at 9 under par overall. Among those one back, Cameron Young and Colin Morikawa. Young today shot an 8 under par 62. In Major League Baseball, the Cincinnati Reds a 9-4 lead over the Cubs in the bottom of the eighth at Wrigley. Cincinnati with three home runs, including rookie Sal Stewart's 29th of the campaign.
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Thanks, Snow. And guess what? I'm moving on 840 Country KTIC. They're kicking me out as we got more of the greatest country music coming up throughout your evening. But we got high school football not too far away. We'll have a pregame show just a little after 6:30. And then Tyson Angler will have the call between Guardian Angels Central Catholic at Randolph. A battle between the Blue Jays and the Cardinals. Two birds going to go at it. Who's going to win the fight? We're going to find out in a little Friday Night Lights coming up here in just a little bit. Enjoy the rest of your evening. Of course, I'll be back with you again coming up tomorrow afternoon to get you through your afternoon here on KTIC. Until then, we'll leave you a little Waylon and Willie and Lukenbach, Texas. The only two things in life that make it worth living.

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1: They filed an appeal. I'm Lisa Lacera, Fox News. A legal back and forth continues over an executive order putting new restrictions on how the Postal Service delivers vote-by-mail ballots.
2: Democratic-led states are suing to stop the implementation of the order ahead of November's midterm elections. A federal judge in Boston agreed to issue a temporary injunction. That ruling is now being appealed by the Justice Department. Earlier this week, the U.S. Supreme Court allowed the executive order to continue while it's litigated, but stopped short of deciding whether or not it's legal. The executive order allows the Postal Service to refuse to deliver ballots in states that do not submit a list of eligible voters to the federal government.
1: Fox's Jared Halpern in Washington. The National Park Service backs the proposed arch for Washington, D.C., proposed by President Trump, despite what it says are adverse effects to the sight line between many D.C. landmarks. A report from the Park Service says the same characteristics that make Memorial Circle sensitive from a preservation perspective are also the characteristics that make it the historically appropriate location. Jurors in the Lindsey Clancy trial will resume deliberations Monday. The Massachusetts mom is charged with strangling her three children. Then authorities say she jumped out a second floor window to try to kill herself.
3: The defense says Clancy's attempt to take her life is proof that she was suffering from postpartum psychosis, made worse by taking 13 different prescription medications. Prosecutors say Clancy was not over-medicated and argue her suicide attempt is proof of a motive. She wanted to die but couldn't go through with it unless her three children were gone first.
1: Fox's Brian Yenis in Plymouth. Wall Street stocks dip, but not by much after economists said a speech by Fed Chair Kevin Warsh helped strengthen faith the central bank would do what's needed to bring inflation down. The Dow lost 9, the Nasdaq minus 138. 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
3: I'm Connie Green in the KTIC News Center, which is sponsored by TNT Coins in Fremont. Trusted experts buying coins, silver, jewelry, and collectibles. More discussion on handling nuisance properties within the city limits of West Point. That's going to be at the West Point City Council meeting this coming Tuesday, September 1st. That meeting starts at 5:30 at 444 South Main Street. Also expected, a public hearing on the 1- and 6-year street plans at the beginning of that meeting. The purpose of creating a 1- and 6-year plan is to ensure orderly development of streets, which is a requirement for state funds. On Thursday, following a landmark settlement with Meta, Attorney General Hilgers is launching a new publication to help parents keep their children safe online. Parenting in the Digital Age is a comprehensive guide for parents covering topics like screen time, social media use, grooming, cyberbullying, and more. The guide also includes tools to help parents find hidden apps and photos on their child's phone. Nebraskans can pick up a free copy of Parenting in the Digital Age at the Nebraska Attorney General's booth at the State Fair in Grand Island. The guide is also available online. Anyone who would like to request a free printed copy can do so by contacting the Consumer Affairs Response Team at 402-471-2785. That's 402-471-2785. After certification by Nebraska's Secretary of State earlier this week, the Cornhusker State now has 6 registered political parties. The America First Party and the Nebraska Working People's Party were certified this week. This is in addition to the already existing Democratic, Republican, Libertarian, and Marijuana Now parties. More information on voter registration, campaigning, and other election information can be found online at sos.nebraska.gov. A new $100 million entertainment and casino development, Warhorse South Sioux, broke ground yesterday in South Sioux City. The development will be located across from the Warhorse Gaming Horse Racing Track on G Street. The site is situated south of Highway 20, about a mile west of the Missouri River. It's Friday night. Are you spending the evening with your cat? The company Mood.com surveyed 184.2 million adults aged 18 and over and found that the loneliest region of the United States is in the South, with an average of 42% of the people saying they are lonely. Nebraska ranks 37th out of 39 states, with 29.7% of the respondees saying they are lonely, compared to the national figure of 34.9%. Where are the most lonely people in the Cornhusker State? Dakota County with 33.3%. Also among the loneliest counties of Nebraska, Colfax, Cumming, and Burke counties. The least lonely Nebraska counties are Douglas, Saunders, Cass, and Washington counties. The most lonely people in the nation are found in Holmes County, Mississippi. More on that organization that conducted the survey can be found online at mood.com. Those are the latest stories from the KTIC News Center.
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8: 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And when the plant can't get rid of all that oxygen, it becomes reactive oxygen. And that reactive oxygen actually helps increase ethylene production, which tells that plant, I need to speed up towards its ultimate death. 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
7: Again, we're visiting with the head of Red Star Fertilizer, Tom Stanton. 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
9: Clouds will be on the increase tonight. A few showers and storms are possible in the area well after midnight. Lows drop to 69 degrees. South winds will be breezy, 10 to 20 miles per hour. Higher gusts possible. Saturday, cloudiness early, sunshine for the afternoon. Highs top out near 91. South-southwest winds remain breezy, 10 to 20. Higher gusts remain possible as well. Saturday night, some cloudiness could return to the region. Lows fall back to 73. Winds south, 5 to 15. Higher gusts still possible. Sunday, slight chance for showers and storms before noon. Otherwise, partly sunny. Highs warm to the low 90s. Winds south-southwest, 5 to 15. Higher gusts stay possible. Sunday night, slight chance for showers and storms after midnight. Lows head down to 71. Then slight chances for showers and storms continue on Monday. I'm Phil Jensko, and that's KTIC weather on Classic Country KTIC.
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5: 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The field location is 4 miles north of Dodge or 4 miles south of Highway 32 on the blacktop. There is a meal and refreshments. 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But if you do have questions, call Paul at 380-4396. It's 402-380-4396. The Nebraska Beef Passport Program continues through the end of September. If you've got that passport downloaded either on your electronic device or in paper, still some time to get some more of those punches on your passport through the end of summer. If you get enough stamps, if you will, you'll be eligible for some prizes. The promotion goes through the end of September. 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There is one more in our area coming up in Omaha, September 1st, 1 p.m. It's at the Extension office, Douglas Sarpy County. Again, 1 to 4. They'll go over the most recent cash rental rate data, land values, practices on ag leases, other land management considerations as well. If you want to register, call 402-444-7804. 402-444-7804. A reminder from your local USDA and Farm Service Agency office, the deadline to update your base acres enrolled in ARC and PLC, the deadline is this is August 31st. There is still time. You can make those changes. You just have to contact your local FSA office and get the information to them, get all those changes taken care of by August 31st. The Center for Rural Affairs is hosting a conservation field day. It's coming up on Wednesday, September 2nd. It'll be near Windside, Nebraska at the Scott Heineman Farm, 10 till noon that day. And they'll go over how Heineman is utilizing no-till cover crops, rotational grazing to control erosion, build soil health, reducing input costs. If you want to get more information, CFRA.org, CFRA.org. Saunders County Livestock and Ag Association annual outlook meeting is coming up on Tuesday, September 8th. It'll be at the 4-H building, Saunders County Fairgrounds at Wahoo. Social at 6:30, meal at 7, business meeting to the follow. And the folks from Nebraska Soybean Board will be there to provide an update. Also, Jeff Peterson with Heartland Farm Partners will give an update on grain and livestock markets. So Saunders County Livestock and Ag Association annual outlook meeting is September 8th, 6:30 p.m. at the 4-H building, Saunders County Fairgrounds at Wahoo. 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The topic, From Conventional to Organic, Managing Leases and Records, talking not only about the transition agronomically, but more so about how that can affect farmland leases, responsibilities between landowners and tenants, record-keeping requirements, things of that nature. Glynis McClure and Shannon Sand with Nebraska Extension will lead those conversations. More details, get registered at cap.unl.edu. 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I'm Chad Moyer, reporting on KTIC.
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7: We're a mile north of Beamer here, and looks like we got about 90 hundreds.
8: The left lane going south on Highway 9 out of Pender is blocked.
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11: A Louisiana state judge today signed a temporary restraining order that prohibits the SEC from enforcing the rule it adopted earlier this week, banning teams from using players who previously signed contracts to play in the NFL, NBA, or WNBA. It comes on the heels of 2 former LSU football players leaving NFL training camps with the intention of returning to play for LSU. Golf, after 2 rounds of the Tour Championship, Ryan Gerard and Victor Hovland share the lead at 10 under under par overall. Baseball today, the Cincinnati Reds beat the Cubs at Wrigley 10-8. Cubs took a 3-0 lead. Cincinnati scored 9 unanswered runs for a 9-3 lead. Cubs scored 5 straight to make it 9-8, but then Cincinnati's T.J. Friedl homered in the top of the 9th inning to give Cincinnati insurance. Reds hit 4 home runs on the day, including rookie Sal Stewart's 29th of the season.
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1: John Saucier, Federal Reserve Chairman Kevin Warsh delivering a keynote address at the Central Bank's annual symposium in Jackson Hole, Wyoming. And Warsh noted the Fed will continue aiming for its 2% inflation target.
2: Price stability is not self-executing, nor is inflation necessarily mean reverting. It's the Fed's job to deliver stable prices. No excuses.
1: President Trump in Texas today to honor NASA's Artemis II crew members after their trip to the far side of the moon. NASA's looking to put Americans on the moon by 2028 with hopes to beat China in the latest space race. NASA's Director of Flight Operations, Norman Knight, tells Fox he's certain about the U.S. being first.
3: It's great. I think there is kind of a space race going on, and we will be the first back to the moon with U.S. American astronauts on the moon.
1: Last time that happened was 1972. 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
7: 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And it was John Deere Green.
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15: Clouds will be on the increase tonight. A few showers and storms are possible in the area well after midnight. Lows drop to 69 degrees. South winds will be breezy, 10 to 20 miles per hour. Higher gusts possible. Saturday, cloudiness early, sunshine for the afternoon. Highs top out near 91. South-southwest winds remain breezy, 10 to 20. Higher gusts remain possible as well. Saturday night, some cloudiness could return to the region. Lows fall back to 73. Winds south, 5 to 15. Higher gusts still possible. Sunday, slight chance for showers and storms before noon. Otherwise, partly sunny. Highs warm to the low 90s. Winds south-southwest, 5 to 15. Higher gusts stay possible. Sunday night, slight chance for showers and storms after midnight. Lows head down to 71. Then slight chances for showers and storms continue on Monday. I'm Phil Jensko, and that's KTIC weather on Classic Country KTIC.
16: I'm Taylor Riggs, and this is the Fox Business Report.
17: Stocks finishing Friday on a down note after Fed Chair Kevin Warsh signaled a possible rate hike over inflation concerns. The Dow ending down 9 points, S&P falling 19, NASDAQ losing 139. Tech stocks leading the way among Friday's biggest losers, with semiconductor stocks taking the brunt of it. Shares of Marvell Technology, NVIDIA, Intel, and AMD all falling Friday. PayPal stock slumping Friday. Advent and Stripe are reportedly pumping the brakes on their $53 billion takeover pursuit of the online payment company. Shares of BioNTech sinking Friday after ending a disappointing clinical trial for its colorectal cancer vaccine. A federal appeals court ruling that states can regulate predictions markets as gambling. And that's your Fox Business Report. I'm Laura Cantor, invested in you.
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2: A Louisiana state judge today signed a temporary restraining order that prohibits the SEC from enforcing the rule it adopted earlier this week, banning teams from using players who previously signed contracts to play in the NFL, NBA, or WNBA. It comes on the heels of two former LSU football players leaving NFL training camps with the intention of returning to play for LSU. Golf, after two rounds of the Tour Championship, Ryan Gerard and Victor Hovland share the lead at 10 under par overall. Baseball today, the Cincinnati Reds beat the Cubs at Wrigley 10-8. Cubs took a 3-0 lead. Cincinnati scored 9 unanswered runs for a 9-3 lead. Cubs scored 5 straight to make it 9-8, but then Cincinnati's T.J. Friedl homered in the top of the 9th inning to give Cincinnati insurance. Reds hit 4 home runs on the day, including rookie Sal

0: insurance. Reds hit four home runs on the day, including rookie Sal Stewart's 29th of the season.
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1: We'll be at the Remembrance in Virginia. I'm Lisa Lacera, Fox News. President Trump will not travel to New York City to mark 25 years since the 9/11 attacks.
2: President Trump will remember victims of the September 11th, 2001 terror attacks at a service at the Pentagon, he says, and will not travel to the site of the World Trade Center in New York City. But the White House is strongly pushing back on reports. The decision to skip New York is because the ceremony would not include a speaking role for the president. Administration officials says Vice President J.D. Vance is attending the memorial service in New York, and other administration officials will attend an event in Shanksville, Pennsylvania, where United Airlines Flight 93 was brought down. President Trump attended a ceremony at Ground Zero in 2024, standing alongside then-President Biden and Vice President Kamala Harris.
1: Fox's

0: Jared Halper and the Trump administration is appealing a judge's decision that blocked an executive order limiting mail-in voting before the midterm elections. This comes after a federal judge in Boston blocked the order for 2 weeks. The legal battle drags on as the first states prepare to send out mail-in ballots. Day two of deliberations and no verdict in the trial of Lindsay Clancy, the Massachusetts mom charged with killing her three young children in 2023.
1: The jury sent its first note today, less than an hour into deliberations, asking to see evidence. Two bags of prescription pill bottles found in the home and the bloody knife Lindsay Clancy used in her suicide attempt. The defense says Clancy's suicide attempt is proof that on the day she killed her three children, she was in the throes of postpartum psychosis, made worse by 13 prescription medications. The prosecution says she was not over-medicated and once suggested the suicide attempt at the home was staged.
0: Fox's Brian Yenis in Plymouth. 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
8: Oh, to be on the increase tonight, a few showers and storms are possible in the area well after midnight. Lows drop to 69 degrees. South winds will be breezy, 10 to 20 miles per hour. Higher gusts possible. Saturday, cloudiness early, sunshine for the afternoon. Highs top out near 91. South-southwest winds remain breezy, 10 to 20. Higher gusts remain possible as well. Saturday night, some cloudiness could return to the region. Lows fall back to 73. Winds south, 5 to 15. Higher gusts still possible. Sunday, slight chance for showers and storms before noon. Otherwise, partly sunny. Highs warm to the low 90s. Winds south-southwest, 5 to 15. Higher gusts stay possible. Sunday night, slight chance for showers and storms after midnight. Lows head down to 71. Then slight chances for showers and storms continue on Monday. I'm Phil Jensko, and that's KTIC weather on Classic Country KTIC.
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2: The Cincinnati Reds won at Chicago over the Cubs today, 10-8. Sal Stewart of the Reds with his 29th homer of the year. He has 102 RBI. Cincinnati hit four homers in this victory. The Dodgers are scoreless at Detroit in the top of the third. Tarek Skubal, ex of Detroit, is LA's starting pitcher. San Diego at Tampa Bay just underway. A new ballpark for the Rays was approved by county commissioners. They hope to open it in 2029 after the lease at their current place expires. In the NFL preseason, 10 games tonight. The late contest will be Denver hosting Minnesota. The last two exhibitions in the league are Saturday. NFL teams' rosters will have to be down to 53 by Sunday. The Big Ten will now require four injury reports during the week for conference games, including a pregame update. Victor Hovland is tied for the lead at the PGA's Tour Championship. The Colorado Avalanche gave defenseman Cale Makar an 8-year extension.
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7: We're a mile north of Beamer here, and looks like we got about 90 hundredths. The left lane going south on Highway 9 out of Pender is blocked.
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1: Gretzky. No verdict as of yet in the Lindsay Clancy murder trial. She's the Massachusetts mother who killed her three young children, then tried to commit suicide. Fox's Brian Yenis in Plymouth, Mass.
2: The defense says Clancy's attempt to take her life is proof that she was suffering from postpartum psychosis, made worse by taking 13 different prescription medications. Prosecutors say Clancy was not over-medicated and argue her suicide attempt is proof of a motive.
1: The jury continues deliberations Monday. President Trump in Texas trying to help Senate candidate and State Attorney General Ken Paxton ahead of the midterms. Fox's Jackie Heinrich with details on the fundraiser.
3: In Houston, President Trump headlined an RNC fundraiser, reportedly charging $88,000 for photo ops and $10,000 to get in the door.
1: Polls show a close race between Paxton and Democrat James Tallarico. 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
9: Oh, to be on the increase tonight. A few showers and storms are possible in the area well after midnight. Lows drop to 69 degrees. South winds will be breezy, 10 to 20 miles per hour. Higher gusts possible. Saturday, cloudiness early, sunshine for the afternoon. Highs top out near 91. South-southwest winds remain breezy, 10 to 20. Higher gusts remain possible as well. Saturday night, some cloudiness could return to the region. Lows fall back to 73. Winds south, 5 to 15, higher gusts still possible. Sunday, slight chance for showers and storms before noon, otherwise partly sunny, highs warm to the low 90s, wind south-southwest 5 to 15, higher gusts stay possible. Sunday night, slight chance for showers and storms after midnight, lows head down to 71, then slight chances for showers and storms continue on Monday. I'm Phil Jensko, and that's KTIC Weather on Classic Country KTIC.
10: I'm Mike Gavin in for Gordon Deal. Coming up on This Weekend, is the food we eat getting scarier? 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

0: We will be perfect in every aspect of the game. 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
1: We're gonna win it together. 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
5: 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We kick off the 2026 Nebraska high school football season here in Randolph, as the Cardinals of Randolph High School battle the Guardian Angels Central Catholic Blue Jays. Good evening, folks. This is Tyson Egler coming to you live from Randolph, Nebraska, for tonight's season opener between the Angels and the Cardinals. As you are joining us on the Franciscan Health pregame show, Franciscan Health of West Point, your choice for local health care, your health is their passion. Opening game of the 2026 campaign here in the brand new class, Class D3. This past offseason, a third 8-man class was added, and both of these squads will debut in Class D3 here tonight, and both teams looking to try to maybe have a better season than last year. Taking a look at both squads, it was Randolph. They went 2-6 last year. They did end on a high note, winning two of their last three contests, while Central Catholic went 5-4. They started off the season red hot, winning four of their first five, but dropped three of their last four, including an early exit in the state playoff tournament. So both teams will get ready to go here in a rare matchup, looking at both these teams throughout the history. At least in the last 20 years, they have not faced each other on the gridiron. So something that head coach Matt Schlabitz talked to me about in our pregame interview, which we will play here shortly. But exciting game here in week number one, as both of these squads look to kick off their 2026 campaigns with victories. GACC on the road, and Randolph welcoming the Blue Jays to town. So we'll dive a little bit deeper into both squads, and we'll also get to hear from the head man, Matt Schlabitz, as we'll take a quick break here on your Franciscan Health pregame show and get you ready for high school football, as it's Guardian Angels Central Catholic taking on Randolph. 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
9: So, Coach, week one, the obligatory question of guys got to be excited, ready to go. What's the excitement like for the team getting ready to kick off the 2026 football season?
10: Well, I think we are excited. I hope they're excited. I'm excited. We've been practicing long enough already. I can tell that they already are ready to go hit someone else and play a game.
9: Kind of a mix of, you know, some new guys that are going to have to play some new positions, and then you do some returning guys off of last year's team. Just kind of talk about how there's been that coming together of the guys trying to, you know, become a team and bring those new guys along into some pretty important positions as well.
10: Well, the good news is we're more experienced than we were last year, for sure. We lost three seniors. Each of the three was a key player, and they were great leaders, so we'll definitely miss that. However, overall, we're a lot more experienced coming into this season. We do have some guys who are taking on new roles, and we do have some guys who are maybe moving into some different spots than they did last year, but everyone's been, it's been pretty seamless. People have been, the guys have been working hard, and they are taking their roles seriously, and I'd say overall it's going really well. There are a lot of team players on the team.
9: You mentioned those three seniors. Like you said, that's the good news. Mm-hmm. Bad news is it was a lot of production, and maybe even more importantly, outside the stat book, it's a lot of leadership and experience. So who are some guys that have now stepped up into those leadership roles and trying to, you know, carry this team and show what it means to be a Blue Jay football player?
10: Yeah, I wouldn't say... I'd say as a whole, this year's senior group has been... They're good, solid leaders. I think our whole team is really bought into the culture and the program. I would like to see a few more seniors take that next step and even more leadership and, you know, really, you know, set the standard even higher than it is. So I'm still waiting for that a little bit. Hopefully when the season starts, a few of them step out of their shell a little bit more. But I would just say that the whole senior class has done well. Luke Gunther particularly is not a very vocal guy, but he really, really expects everyone on the team to be competitive with each other and to be competitive overall, so that's been good.
9: Couple weeks you guys have been practicing now. Where would you say you've seen the biggest growth from day one of practice, early August, to now game week?
10: I can't tell you exactly from day one to now. I will say that this entire first few weeks have felt that we're pretty far along just as a team compared to past years. Like in our install, the guys are really grasping the concepts and what we're trying to do from a schematic and scheme standpoint. And so I really like how far along we are. I feel like we are getting down into the very technical aspects now because the kids really know the playbook well, both on offense and defense. And a few of the individual guys, I really think their attitude compared to last year is just way better. It's phenomenal.
9: A little bit of newness this year for GACC with now the third new eight-man class. I guess, would you say it's going to be pretty standard and normal? It's going to affect more maybe the upper schools of the class, or do you see it kind of now the smaller schools, now it's more divided out and, you know, maybe some of those big powerhouses aren't going to just, you know, beat up on one and two? Or how would you see maybe it's the biggest difference with that third class added of eight-man?
10: I don't think it's much different. I think the biggest difference is the nine-game season and the 16-team playoff, which I'm glad that they moved to a nine-game season and a 16-team playoff if they were going to go to three classes. So I think that's good. I think we're going to see some new teams, you know, some different programs than we're used to seeing, which is fun and exciting. I think D3 is a very, of the three of them, I think D3 is maybe the most difficult. Mm-hmm. I'm not saying that all the teams could beat up on D1 or something. I just think it's very, there's a lot of really good teams from D2 and D1 from last season who dropped down to D3 this year. So it's going to be tough. It's going to be competitive. I like the 9-game and 16-team format. And so, yeah, I'm excited about it.
9: Getting on now to game week, going up to Randolph. Team that brings back quite a few players from a 2-6 squad, so they do have experience. So far, what can you tell us about the Cardinals that you've seen so far?
10: Well, yeah, watching film on them from last year, it seemed that they got better as the year went along. There is no substitute for experience. Okay, mm-hmm. And so, you know, I think Randolph is going to be a much improved team. I think they're going to be tough. They play football the way it's supposed to be played. They're going to line up at you, and they're going to run it right at you. A lot of eye formation. They do a lot of the things we do. And so I have a lot of respect for their coach. You can tell that they are well coached. You could also just tell that they were just a little bit young last year. And so I'm sure they've gained some pounds. They've had some birthdays that they needed to have. And I expect a very tough, physical football game. I'm excited about it. I love starting the season with a team like this because, like I said, they, in the past at least, they've been very traditional in the way that they play. They just want to line it up and run it at you. And so hopefully we're the ones who set the tone physically because it could be a good old-fashioned slugfest.
9: And as a football coach, I mean, how difficult is it preparing for a week one opponent? Is it, maybe going in, you're more focused on your team and not so much, because it could be they might throw out something completely different.
10: Oh, and they will. There's always going to be something, and that's week to week. It's especially true in week one that there's going to be some stuff that we just cannot be prepared for. So like you said, we do need to focus on ourselves, which we have been doing. We have not even, you know, not until Monday of game week do we start installing the game plan for the particular team. And so we haven't done that in the first few weeks. But yeah, we need to focus on us. I'm confident in our guys. I'm confident in their abilities. And I know that if they focus on themselves, everything else will kind of take care of itself.
9: Lastly, Coach, what will it take for the Blue Jays to come home with a victory? What are going to be some keys for GACC?
10: No surprise here, turnovers. That's true every week, but especially week one when there's some maybe more unknowns, a little bit more nervousness, nerves, butterflies. I think that winning the turnover battle is going to be really key. I can say with a lot of confidence, if we come away from this game with a loss, it's going to be because we turn the ball over a lot. And if we work hard enough and play hard enough and have enough effort to come away with the win, we will have won the turnover battle. And I also think we need to win the ground attack. So that's a big one, too.
9: Perfect. Thanks very much, Coach. Best of luck.
10: Thank you, and I appreciate your coverage. And thanks for coming out.
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0: opening contest of the 2026 year. 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So taking a look at both of these teams before we get ready to kick off, it will be Randolph, as you mentioned, 2-6 last season, averaged 16 points per game, giving up 44 per contest. Running game was pretty good, 140 yards per game while throwing the ball for 66 yards per contest, 206 total yards of offense last year. Top three rushers are back for Randolph this year, led by Milo Rayford, 333 yards, one touchdown. Quarterback Ryan Engel is back, 343 yards passing, four touchdowns. He also added 238 yards on the ground, and top target Bentley Reimers, 14 catches, 146 yards, and two touchdowns. Grand Angel Central Catholic, as we mentioned, 5-4 last year, scored 28 points per game while giving up 27 per contest, 135 yards through the air, 187 yards rushing for 322 total. Good news is for the Blue Jays and head coach Matt Schlabitz, only graduated three seniors. Bad news, those were three of their top players, including offensive threat and quarterback Isaac Gunther, their top pass rusher Maverick Smith, and one of their top defensive backs and receiver in Ryder Anderson Ray. So coach will go with Hudson Bramlett to take over for Gunther. 4-6 last year for 69 yards and two scores. Joseph Ames is back as the leading attacker for the Blue Jays. 485 yards rushing and seven touchdowns. And Timothy Garish, 26 receptions, 442 yards and four scores a season ago. Guardian Angels Central Catholic won the toss, chose to defer, so it will be Randolph starting off with the ball. Your coin toss brought to you by Grain States Soya. So we are ready to go here, as it'll be Jackson Wagner to kick off for the Blue Jays, and we are underway here from Randolph as this one will take a bounce and field it at about the 5-yard line. Returning this one is the Cardinals, and they'll be stopped, and the ball is loose on the ground. Both teams wrestling for it, waiting for a signal, and it's going to be Blue Jay football. And hey, Coach Schlabitz talked about in the pregame interview that turnovers are going to be the key, and what a way to start the season for the Blue Jays as they get a turnover on the kickoff. So great start for the season. 12 seconds into the 2026 year, and the Blue Jays already have their first turnover, and they're going to set up shop deep in Randolph territory. It'll be Bramlett under center. He'll take the snap, and now a little bit of confusion. Now Bramlett loses the ball. And it looks like the Cardinals are on it, and they're going to recover. It looked like maybe they were going to try to set up a fake toss and hand it on a little reverse behind, but a little bit of confusion, and Bramlett fumbled it, so now it'll be Cardinals football. So already two turnovers into the game and just 17 seconds gone. So first down and 10 for Randolph to start things off, and it's going to be a quarterback keep as he'll run this one up the middle, and he's going to be hammered in after a gain of two.
1: Pick up about three on the play, brought down by Henry Woolrich.
0: Woolrich on the tackle. 2-yard gain for Engel, who will be gaining the start here at quarterback. Ryan Engel, the senior. Second and 8. Here's a handoff up the middle, and once again,
1: try it up the middle.
0: It's going to be about a 2-yard gain, so we're looking at 3rd and 6, a minute gone here in the first quarter. Already an exciting start to the game.
1: 3rd down and 7.
0: Randolph fumbled the opening.